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13: A little reminiscent of game one in Cleveland. Our offense wasn't working. The difference between the Cleveland game one and this game one, our defense showed up, so it saved us tonight.
14: It's a good win. We felt we didn't play well. I'm sure San Antonio felt that they didn't play well. We have to keep taking it one game at a time and stay present and see what happens.

0: get tonight, because you wanted to, you would hope you could catch the Knicks slipping and not being sharp because they haven't played in a while. But that is over now. They played a game and they won. They're sharp. So they're going to be sharp and fresh.
1: Yeah, they are. And the Spurs are going to be desperate coming up on Friday for game two.
0: Yeah.
1: Because they can't get down 2-0. And they headed back to Madison Square Garden. And, again, I really do feel like the Spurs let this one get away. When the Knicks weren't playing very well, and I'll even go back, and this is not because it's you. I'm not trying to rub it in your face, but you go back to game one against the Cavs. The Cavs right. were up 22 points, and they blew it. Now, the Spurs weren't up 22, but they were up 14.
0: Mm-hmm.
1: You know what right. I mean? They were up 14, and they were rolling.
0: Yeah. Yeah, they were. They were. And now, I mean, it's just – I have so much respect for the Knicks, and this is why I wouldn't dismiss them when everybody was like, oh, we're taking the Spurs. The Spurs got Wimby and Wimby. The Spurs are a great basketball team. The Knicks are, too.
1: Oh, yeah.
0: It's time to put some respect on their name.
1: Yeah, there's no doubt about that. And, again, the fact that they don't have any quit, the fact that they have guys like OG that all of a sudden, late in the third quarter, fourth quarter, he hits a couple of big shots, and then he's on fire, and there's some big plays being made by other guys that aren't Jalen Brunson. Like, it just seemed like all of a sudden they started to come together towards the end, and it was the worst time for the Spurs because the Spurs made everything start to look difficult.
0: Yeah,
1: it looked difficult to get the ball to Wimby in a good position to score. Three-pointers weren't dropping. Even when they were getting offensive rebounds, they weren't able to capitalize on the second-chance points. It just seemed like all of a sudden the tide shifted at the very wrong time. So what happened for the Spurs down the stretch? We'll ask a guy that's been covering them for the long haul. We'll do that next here on Game Night on ESPN Radio and the ESPN app.
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0: in that locker room, and I know that they're okay, they're calm, they're chill, they're not concerned. They should be concerned because this is the NBA Finals. You need four of them bad boys, and you either win or you lose, right? That's what it's going to be. And that one, that was right there for their taking. And the Knicks weren't playing well. That's the point. If the Knicks were playing well and they just, you know, beat them in the end, okay, fine. But the Knicks were, that was probably the worst game we'll see from New York. And they still found a way to win by 10. That should concern the Spurs.
1: Sometimes there's a team of destiny. Like, and I'll just go back to the Pacers. Every round, they had a situation where they were down 10 with like 9 seconds left.
0: Yeah.
1: Right? And came back and won a game in every round. And it just seemed like it was their destiny. Now, obviously, it wasn't because Halliburton popped his Achilles in game 7 of the NBA Finals. This just might be one of those years for the Knicks that they just find a way no matter what. And to that point, that, you know, you do have to kind of give it away a little bit. He's Hugh Myers. I'm Emmett Golden. This is Game Night. Coming up next, Spurs coach Mitch Johnson will weigh in.
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0: third quarter, fourth quarter, he was money. 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The Knicks, they get game one, 105-95. Game two, Emmett's coming up on Friday night, 7:30 Eastern time. ESPN Radio is when the broadcast begins. We know what the Knicks did. Mm-hmm. I'm expecting them to play a little bit better in game number two. The Spurs better play better if they want to make this a series. What does San Antonio have to do to be able to even this series up come Friday night?
1: They got to move the ball in bodies and just really be a little more busy than they were offensively. And then, look, Wimby's got to be a star, man. It ain't fair, you know, to whom much is given, much is expected. Wimby has to be that alien that we all tune in to watch. He was very pedestrian tonight,
0: right?
1: You know, in the way that he played. So it's just like same thing with Brunson. You know, I know Brunson ended up getting it together in the second half, but it's extremely important for him to be a star and play like a superstar for the Knicks to win. So Victor has to be that alien, and they got to put Harper in crunch time. They got to play more Dylan Harper.
0: Yeah, I agree with that 100%. You know, I think that Miss Johnson, the Spurs head coach, needs to do exactly what he did with Wimby after Game 5 in the Eastern Conference Finals, or in the Western Conference Finals, when he said, hey, man, he can't shoot 15 shots. Right. He has to, you know, get more than 20 points. And I know that he ended up with 26 points. And if you just happen to look at the box score and say, oh, 26 points, that was a good night for Wimby. Nah.
1: Nah.
0: No, it was not. 6 for 21 from the floor is not going to cut it.
1: And 6 turnovers.
0: Right.
1: Too. You know, that's not going to get it done. 2 for 9 from behind the arc.
0: Right.
1: You know, look, if Wimby, for me, if you take 5 threes, like, that's fine. You know, I wouldn't trip on that. But if they're not going down, he is at such an advantage due to his size that I sometimes think he forgets how tall he is and how much length he has. And I think that sometimes hurts him. And I think it hurt him tonight.
0: Yeah, no, it definitely did hurt him. And, you know, again, it was on him because he's the main attraction, but it's also on his teammates getting in the ball in the right, you know, opportunities and getting them on the blocks and not just giving them the ball at the top of the key and then getting out of the way and watching them. This is the other thing about the Spurs offense. Well, this is the thing about the Spurs that I don't like. Is that a lot of times you'll see them give the ball to Wimby and then they'll just watch.
1: Mm-hmm.
0: Right? The beautiful thing about the Warriors, when they were in their heyday, was you never saw Steph stop moving.
1: Right.
0: You saw Klay moving around the court. You saw KD moving around the court. You saw anyone wearing a Warriors jersey moving. I don't care who had the ball. When Wimby gets it, more times than not, at the top of the key, guys just get stagnant. They just stall. They just start standing and watching. They might try to throw a screen, but it just, again, I go back to it, it just seems so difficult. There's not enough motion. It slows down a lot. And then, oh, by the way, Emmett, this is something that we haven't even touched on. They also got to figure something out of what you do when Wimby's not in the game.
1: Right, because they always give up a run when Wimby sits down.
0: I can score when Wimby ain't in the game, it feels like.
1: Right, but back to your point about the Warriors, that's what made them so special.
0: Yep.
1: Because, you know, through my experience of watching LeBron, when you have a great player, a lot of their teammates turn into spectators.
0: Right.
1: When they have the ball. And they can't help themselves. I get it. You know, it's all good. You're moving. And after a while, like, we need a bucket. Let's give it to him. And you just stand there and you just wait to see him do something. And that never works out well. You know, every once in a while, that guy who's so great can just flat out take over. But you got to truly, truly, truly be special. And I know these guys are awesome, but they can't play like that.
0: So coming up on Friday, they have to be more than just the Wimby minutes. They have to find a way to not give up. If they're winning, they can't all of a sudden allow a run when Wimby goes to the bench, right? Because it looked like Miss Johnson at some point was like, well, I can't give him a rest. I think he gave him 25 seconds.
1: Right.
0: And it was like, all right, you're back in the game because the bleeding started again. Mm-hmm. You know, as soon as Wimby went to the bench, all of a sudden, you know, the Spurs start hemorrhaging. Right? You can't do that. You have to be able to, somebody has got to be able to step up. The other thing is, and I'm not trying to disrespect Harrison Barnes,
1: mm-hmm.
0: he don't need 10 minutes on Friday. He don't need 10 minutes. I give him maybe three.
1: Yeah, I agree with that. But even, I'll go back to it again, to whom much is given, much is expected. How many times have we seen the best player on this team in the finals play 43, 45 minutes?
0: Yeah.
1: We've seen it, you know? And, hey, if y'all want to win a title, Spurs, Wimby might have to play 40-plus minutes. He might have to play 42, 45. I don't think he has to play the whole 48, but it just might be the situation. You would love to be able to sit him down, let him get some rest, and not lose a lead, even if you just play it even. But then Mitch Johnson, you know what he's going to have to do? Okay, a TV timeout is coming up. Let me sit Wendy right now because I know the next whistle, we're going to get a timeout. I put him back in so he could steal some real minutes, not necessarily game minutes. He might have to get creative and try to figure that out.
0: Yeah, they're just going to have someone, and they have plenty of talent on the team, so I'm not concerned about who's going to be able to step up and compliment Wimby, but somebody's going to have to do it. Like I said, I have penciled, you know, Dylan Harper as that guy. I know Castle, he's a thorn in the side of anybody. I mean, he's that stinking good. He's also got to tighten it up defensively and not let Jalen Brunson get going, get cooking, right?
1: Easier said than done.
0: Oh, I know. But that's why if he has to do that defensively, he might sacrifice a little bit of his offense. And that's when a guy like, you know, Harper has to step up, right? Vassell has to step up. And if Champagne gets going, he can't all of a sudden start getting wild with it, right?
1: Yeah.
0: At some point, he came out of the locker room to start the third quarter, and you saw him immediately fire up a shot, and everyone's like, oh, it was a heat check. Miss Johnson loved it, wanted to, you know, see if he still had it. And then it looked like he was trying to heat check the rest of the night. I was like, no! No, that was cool for then. Right? You're cold now. Right? That shot you're firing up ain't gonna go, brother. And it just went bad from there. So somebody's gonna have to be that guy to really help out in a major way. But again, they've gotta get that ball moving, man. They've gotta be more active, I think, to get easier buckets for Wemby and everyone else involved.
1: Yeah, and if the Knicks continue to maintain the composure that they've shown in the last few series, where, you know, when they get down, it's going to be tough to beat them again. Because in the first quarter, the way the game started, you know, it seemed like the Knicks were up, and then boom, next thing you know, that building got loud, and, you know, the San Antonio, they're up 8, you know, at the end of the first quarter.
0: Yep.
1: And you're like, uh-oh, here we go. And the Knicks didn't blink.
0: Right.
1: They didn't blink at all. And they've been composed. They were down with 14 in the second half. Still didn't matter to them. Their composure has been extremely impressive throughout this run.
0: Another reason why the Spurs got to feel like they let one go. In the first half, they shot 10 for 12 from the free throw line. 10 for 12. The Knicks shot 2 for 3. The officials were the whistle was being blown, like too short blow the whistle.
1: Yes.
0: They were blowing the whistle on the Knicks. They weren't really necessarily blowing the whistle on the Spurs, and they didn't take advantage of that either.
1: Yeah, 18 to 25 was the free throw differential. So it got closer.
0: It got closer,
1: in the second half,
0: right.
1: But something tells me it might be a little closer in game two.
0: I would think so. I would think that it needs to be. Right, but the Spurs are going to have to figure out something because they find themselves in a 1-0 hole after the Knicks win 105-95. He's Emmett Galton. I'm Q Myers. SportsCenter All Nights comes up next here on ESPN Radio.
2: 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The Knicks continue to roll and take game one of the finals. I'll tell you what Wemby and San Antonio need to do to win game two. 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
18: 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Teams in their respective finals with impressive win streaks. Vegas taking game one on the road Tuesday in the Stanley Cup Final, their seventh consecutive win. Wednesday, Knicks putting an 11-game win streak on the line on the road in San Antonio for game one of the NBA Finals. Picking up in the fourth quarter, Knicks rallying from a 14-point deficit. Game tied at 86 midway through the quarter. 7.5 minutes to go. Cue Jalen Brunson.
19: And there's one man on the New York Knicks. They call him Captain Clutch. And he's the one guy you want on your side coming down the stretch of a ball game like this.
20: Jalen Brunson is back on the floor. Brunson with it. Harassed by Castle. Spins to the lane. Left-hand float. Yes! Captain Clutch getting him started. Here's Brunson. Brunson driving in traffic. Left-hand hits again! Jalen Brunson taking over in the fourth quarter. Knicks fans dancing in San Antonio. The lead is six. Down floor, Brunson. Hesitation dribble inside the arc and across the free throw line. Now ducks in. Layup is good, and Brunson continues. Eight straight Brunson points.
18: Eight straight from Brunson, putting the Knicks in front by eight. Spurs weren't done, though, on their home court.
1: Wemby's going to rise for three and hits a big one with 4:49 to go. Timeout, New York. Wemby with the triple to get San Antonio back within five.
20: Wemby will give it up. Castle back to Victor on the left angle. Tries to hand it off Camp. Now he's going to take on Karl-Anthony Towns. Using a tough right shoulder. Gets in deep and scores. And a whistle. For three for Wemby.
18: It's the free throw. Spurs back in front by one. But guess who?
1: Tapped by Brunson out to the perimeter. Bridges feeds Brunson. Three. Yes! Right in front of the Spurs bench to give the Knicks the lead. 1 minute to go in game one. Wemby just bounced it off his shoe. Turnover San Antonio. Hart's got it. He'll dribble. 55 seconds to go. It's a two-possession lead. Big turnover by San Antonio. Brunson holding up high against Vassell. Now cuts to the left. Free throw line. Hops back. Digs in. Shot up. And go! Brunson, big bucket, 37 seconds to go.
18: Knicks go up six at that point. They ultimately win by 10 with Jalen Brunson sending messages in more ways than one.
1: The Knicks land the first haymaker and take game one. Knicks 105, Spurs 95 to go up 1-0 in the series.
19: And Jalen Brunson is still yapping at the same guy, PJ. He's asking Scott Foster something like, this guy should not still be here.
21: They're the same people that did this to Mark Becknault in the OKC series.
20: We were here for the Western Conference Finals. I don't know if it's a family of four, but all in orange shirts. They were incredibly disrespectful toward the Oklahoma City Thunder in game six, and Jalen Brunson let them have an earful.
21: It's wrong.
18: Mark Kestisher, Doris Burke, PJ Carlosimo with the call here on ESPN Radio as the Knicks win it 105-95 to take the opener on the road in San Antonio, their 12th consecutive victory, tying the Spurs in 1999 for the second longest win streak in single postseason history in NBA history. Golden State has the record at 15. The Knicks' seventh straight road win, 12th win by double digits this postseason. Jalen Brunson joining Willis Reed as the only Knicks players with at least 30 points in the opening game of a finals. He spoke with our Lisa Salters.
22: Jalen, it was a tie game with about 2:15 to go. Just what was the difference in those last 2 minutes?
23: I think just sticking together. Wasn't really our night. Wasn't really my night most of the night. But we kept finding a way, kept chipping away. I just like how resilient we were tonight.
22: Yeah, you guys were down 14 in the third quarter. Just what started to turn things around?
23: Honestly, just think of chemistry. Just knowing that we have each other's back. There's a lot of things, excellent and wise, we could have done better. But I think most importantly, our togetherness really was really the biggest difference.
22: You said offensively it wasn't a lot of guys' nights. But what impact did Josh Hart, what impact did he have on this game?
23: I mean, whatever you need of him, he's going to execute. That's just who he is. I mean, he's going to find a way.
22: You looked like you got banged up once in the first quarter, then in the second quarter. How's your body feeling right now?
23: I'll be all right.
22: And the mindset, as always, is still one of the first two on the road. You've already done that now. What's going to be your mindset as you start thinking about game two?
23: We got to go back and just watch the things we can do better. It's a long journey, but I think we have there's a lot of things that we can do better.
22: All right, we'll see you in game two.
23: Thank you.
18: Jalen Brunson, third Knick with 30 or more points in a road game in the finals. Karl-Anthony Towns, 23rd double-double over the last two postseasons. Josh Hart, talked about him with Jalen Brunson. First player to lead a finals game outright in rebounds, assists, and steals. Four steals for Hart, tied for the most by a Knicks player in a finals game. Inside the NBA, Kenny Smith and Shaquille O'Neal.
24: They did it by effort. A lot of guys play well. Shout out to Hart, 15 rebounds. Cat played well at 18. Listen, they just did it. Brunson had his moment in the third quarter where he took over. I admit, before the game, you know, game one is always a fill-out game. I was anxious to see how he's going to do against those top four defenders. He just showed me, Kenny and Chuck, that he's ready for the lights. He's ready for the big lights. Third quarter and fourth quarter, he carried him a little bit, but the others for the Knicks definitely stepped up. Again, shout out to Hart for 15 rebounds. Shamet, you know, hit some timely threes in the first half. They all play well. Alvarado, they did it by committee, and that's how you win championships, by committee.
25: Well, I really thought the pace of the game slowed down. And that, to me, and just in my opinion, that's the advantage of the Knicks. Because when you're deliberate and you can get the ball to the people that you wanted to in the key moments, they're better. But when you let San Antonio go up and down because of their youthful exuberance, they can just play park ball. And they can be in transition where Harper and Champagne and all of the players that they have, Vassell, they all could just get into the rhythm of the game easier. I would make young players make big decisions, and that's what the Knicks did. They made the young players of the Spurs start to make big decisions on the offensive end.
18: Team that wins game one of the finals has historically gone on to win the title 70% of the time. Victor Wembanyama in the loss for the Spurs, the fifth player with 25 points, 10 rebounds in a finals game at the age of 22 or younger. Didn't have the best night, however.
0: No, of course not. I agree with the coach. And I mean, it's the same. Every team guards differently, you know. I'm going to figure it out. I was bad tonight. It's not more complicated than that.
2: When did you feel like things were slipping a little? Was it quick, or was it just simply just they just started making more shots? Was it something just simple?
0: It was quick. I think we let that one go.
18: And it turns out to be a game one loss. Can he blame it on pregame jitters?
0: It definitely felt special for sure, but nothing. Nothing close that could be an excuse, you know. It was not a factor in our performance.
18: Wembanyama, fourth player since blocks became official in 1974, with 25 points, 10 rebounds, and 3 blocks in a debut in the finals. Spurs take the loss, their first loss this postseason, when leading at halftime. Their coach, Mitch Johnson.
3: Yeah, I mean, I don't have any right now that I felt were egregious. There was definitely a stretch there in the second quarter, I know, where, you know, we want to play with pace and we want to hunt threes in transition, but we also want those to be in rhythm and feel like they're our shot. And there might have been some questionable ones. I'll have to go back and look at the film. But again, it gets tough when you get nitpicky with that stuff. I'll have to go back and look. But we definitely, again, didn't have enough pressure on the paint all night, whether that was in transition or in the half court. And we got to make sure we're still putting force in the paint. And we'll still get our threes up with that. But we can't work outside in. We got to go more inside out for sure. No different. We played a game. We didn't get the outcome we wanted. There'll be a lot of feedback from the film and breaking this down that will lead to game two. And hopefully we use that information and tools and guidance to come out and be better that game.
18: Game two coming up on Friday in San Antonio. It's on ABC. You'll hear it here on ESPN Radio, presented by Gusto. Right now, SportsCenter all night. 12 straight wins for the Knicks as they take the opener on the road. Baseball, Mariners putting an 8-game win streak on the line against the Mets.
4: 2-2. Breaking ball, bounce towards first. Big hop for Naylor, and it goes right past him into right field. Soto's around third, coming to the plate. Young goes in, sliding to second, and the Mets take a 5-1 lead.
18: 880 ESPN New York. Mets, a 7-1 win over the Mariners, whose 8-game win streak comes to an end, had been the longest active in Major League Baseball and the longest of the season for the Mariners. Bo Bichette, 4-for-4, 3 RBI, 19th four-hit game, is first with the Mets. Speaking of streaks on the line, there's been an impressive one for Phillies pitcher Christopher Sanchez.
5: Sanchez again, another 0-2 pitch. Swing and a miss. He struck him out. And Christopher Sanchez, K's Machado, and shares a smile with the All-Star. Machado goes down, the seventh strikeout victim of the night for Sanchez, who after every inning waves up to the family in the crowd here. 6 scoreless tonight.
18: The streak would go to 50 2/3 innings, and then...
5: And the pitch. Swung on, line towards left field. That's a base hit. France coming around third. They're going to wave him home. The throw by Marsh is not in time. And the scoreless streak is over. And listen to the crowd applaud Christopher Sanchez here in a 1-1 game. Everyone on their feet applauding Christopher Sanchez. Hunter Wendelstedt steps out from behind the plate to allow the moment to breathe.
18: Streak coming to an end in the seventh inning. Phillies, though, would pull ahead in their half.
5: And the pitch. Swung on, hit well, right center field, up the alley. Going back is Bowen to the wall, and it is gone. Kyle Schwarber with number 23 into the lower seats in right center. Second homer of the inning for the Phillies off Jason Adam.
6: And the Phillies now lead it 3-1.
18: Calls on Sports Radio 94 WIP. Phillies a 3-2 win over the Padres, who have six straight losses against the Phillies dating back to last season. Sanchez, meanwhile, seven innings, gave up the one run, struck out eight as the Phillies get the win. But the scoreless inning streak comes to an end. His manager, Don Mattingly.
7: I mean, you know, at some point it's going to end. So I don't know about bittersweet. I think it would have been a lot worse if we didn't win. So getting the win there is a good feeling. But obviously, Sanchez puts himself in the history books, not only Phillies history books, but kind of historic. Right? I think he's in the top five or the fifth guy now, longest by a left-hander. Yeah, I don't know what else you ask. I know my vocabulary probably is not good enough for him right now, but it's just been amazing to watch.
18: And the Phillies get the win on top of that. SportsCenter all night, ESPN Radio. Meanwhile, double duty for the Dodgers. Shohei Ohtani on the mound, and he was getting some offensive support as well.
8: He was home for his son Trey's graduation last night. Tucker hammers it deep right center field, way back and over the pool. It is gone. A two-run homer for Kyle Tucker, and the Dodgers lead it 2-0. Home run number 5 for Tucker. RBIs 28 and 29.
9: Well, maybe that'll get Tucker going.
18: Splash down into the pool at Chase Field in Phoenix. And as for Ohtani on the mound,
8: swing and a bouncer to second base. Freeland goes to Betts, one on to first. Got him, double play. 4-6-3. Diamondbacks are holding. They will not challenge. And that's going to be the inning. So one of the toughest guys to double up. The Dodgers do it. The inning ending double play ends the sixth.
18: AM 570, LA Sports, Shohei Ohtani, six scoreless innings. Dodgers get a 7-0 shutout of the Diamondbacks in Arizona. Ohtani goes to 6-2, allowed two hits, struck out six, lowers his ERA to 0.74. He's allowed one earned run in 24 innings during a four-game win streak. Major League Baseball Commissioner Rob Manfred happened to be a junior lawyer on the owner's bargaining team in 1994, the last time the owners formally proposed a salary cap, until last week when they countered the initial proposal from the players' union with a sweeping overhaul of baseball's economic structure that included a hard deck for a minimum salary but also a salary cap. The players' union has long opposed any salary cap. The current CBA expires in December. If there's no new deal, owners are expected to lock out the players. Wednesday, Commissioner Rob Manfred admitting he's worried that'll happen.
10: Yeah, I'm not going to speculate about work stoppages. I think that the proposal we've made is grounds for constructive dialogue about back and forth with the MLBPA about how we can address the number one concern of our fans, and that is a lack of competitive balance in the game. You know, look, we're going to get back to the table, and I hope have productive conversations about the things that are out there already and complete the process. I mean, there's a lot of topics we haven't even started on yet. So, but, you know, I'm anxious to get back in the room.
18: The work stoppage in the mid-90s saw baseball lose 948 regular season games and the entire 1994 postseason. One away from a championship. That's next. SportsCenter All Night continues. It's ESPN Radio.
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9: 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Baseball Commissioner Rob Manfred admits...

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12: 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This was SportsCenter, presented by Gusto. Rich told us about this when he came in a couple of months ago, right? Mm-hmm. Now it is launching this week, which we are very excited about. All kinds of great stories about the history of SportsCenter and all of the great people that Rich and many others worked with here at ESPN. Obviously, we've been talking a ton about the Knicks and the Spurs. 105-95 victory last night for New York over San Antonio. Game 2 of the Stanley Cup Finals tonight on ABC, with Vancouver up 1-0 on

0: potentially win? Why not? That sounds fun. I think for most people outside of LA, they would find that proposition sickening. They would just be like, okay, you guys are stacking the deck. We're going to cheer against you, which is something I personally hope happens.
1: So you think of it. So are they a villain right now?
0: Yes, of course.
1: Okay. Aaron Donald comes back there, definitively the villain, even though Aaron Donald is known as one of the great guys in the league.
0: Of course.
1: Okay.
0: He's a great person, great player, but that doesn't mean that the rest of the league is not going to look at what they've assembled and think this feels unfair. We're going to hate them.
1: The neutral fan in that scenario, Aaron Donald comes back for the Rams, which again, Les Snead certainly did not squash the idea yesterday on Rich's show.
0: Well, neither has Aaron Donald with what he's been posting.
1: So bigger villain, Rams or neutral fan. No dog in the fight. Rams or Chiefs?
0: Rams.
2: Rams.
1: Rams or Bills?
0: Rams.
1: Rams or Ravens?
0: Rams.
2: Rams.
1: Rams are the defending champs. I don't know that anybody even has a take.
2: No, nobody has the Seattle.
1: Rams or Cowboys?
0: Mm. You want to know
2: why? I would still say people are rooting for the demise of the Cowboys because they're rooting for Jerry Jones not to get his way.
0: You know what I would say? The Rams would be more of the villain because people just expect the Cowboys to cowboy.
2: That's fair.
0: They'll just expect them to be their own worst enemy.
1: Rams or Patriots?
0: Ooh.
2: Rams. Rams would be the villain.
1: Small as you ooed it.
0: Well, just because people inherently hate the Patriots.
1: Right,
0: but
1: so
0: I would still
1: one?
0: Say Rams. Because they're better. At least on paper, they're better.
1: Yeah. So the Rams would be the number one villain because of the way that they're constituted this year.
2: It's, not the, way it's the Dodgers of the NFL.
0: Come on over. Hate them.
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0: 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We'll open phone line for you, 312-332-ESPN, 332-3776 is our telephone number. 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A lot of things to get into here on this Tom Thayer Thursday, but first, at the friendly confines of Wrigley Field, in 10 innings, it was the Sacramento A's. The Athletics defeating the Cubs by a score of 5-4. By my calculation, Cap, you tell me if I'm wrong, that's 8 losses in a row at home for the Chicago National League Ball Club. That's now 32-30 on the season here in early June.
1: That is a correct statistic, a revolting statistic, a game you should have absolutely won last night, a game you had. And once again, somebody decides to take the night off of work. That one was Caleb Thielbar, who gave it up in the eighth inning. But again, you have opportunities. No big hits in big spots after the PCA home run. You got a sinking line drive that got by the right fielder that brought a run in.
2: Mm-hmm.
1: But other than that, you had opportunities and you did not come through. And then my question is, in the eighth inning, you have a man on after Ian Happ gets a ringing double to left field. He's been coming out of it nicely over the last 7, 8, 9, 10 days. Why are you letting Dansby Swanson bat after the day before you pinch hit for him? And more importantly, Craig, as you grab your morning cup of coffee and try and find a way to win a baseball game, can you explain to me why this guy's hitting since the 24th of April, like 149? And he was in the nine hole, struggling mightily, and you moved him up to six, right in the middle of your order.
0: Nobody fails up like the Chicago National League Ball Club.
1: Under Craig Counsell.
0: It's unbelievable.
1: It is unbelievable. And I saw a tweet from Jesse. I don't know if Shay can find it. There's a tweet from Jesse where he said, Craig said he talked about giving him a couple of days off. Did you see that, Shay?
2: Mm-hmm.
1: A couple days off means you move up to the six hole when you're hitting a buck and a half since April 24th. It's revolting to watch this guy manage. It really
3: is.
1: Let's
3: go, man.
1: I mean, where's the fire? Where's the passion? The only guy I see really, really playing with passion, I get a little from Ian Happ, and I get it from PCA. PCA, big home run last night, but the Chicago National League Ball Club looks awful.
4: Let's go, man.
0: It was bad yesterday.
5: Williams into center field. That one will drop down. Geloff comes home, and Aliko Williams makes it a 2-0 A's advantage.
0: Oh, boy.
5: Thomas, a high drive to left. You can kiss that ball goodbye. Oh, wow.
6: 1-2.
5: Grounded fair up the first base side. That's going to tie the game. Soderstrom to second base. The throw is on target. He's out. But it is a 4-4 game. Line drive into left. That's dropping fast. And it gets down. Kurtz, an RBI single. And the A's lead 5-4.
7: Hey, Soda.
0: Another carry speaking against the Chicago National League Ball Club.
1: Yeah, and
0: this carry here, Chip's son,
1: yeah,
0: on the eighth broadcast.
1: Chris, he's very good. He's very, very good.
0: You could hear Chip all over that broadcast.
1: Yeah.
0: Whoa, a line drive, whoa! It's like, oh God.
1: He gets excited.
0: What's a carry? I'm not surprised. But just, again, Cap, as I'm telling you almost this on a daily basis, it's not like the Cub fan is booing the Cubs off the field.
1: No.
0: Where is the pressure? Why so tight in big spots? You know, the hallmark of a good ball club is to be able to get the key base hits in the 7th, 8th, and 9th, or in this case, the 10th.
2: in the 10th inning with the ghost runner at second base, you couldn't get him over? Couldn't get Alcantara over?
1: Well, you got him to third with one out.
2: And?
1: And that was on a Horner deep fly ball. Good job base running. He went back, tagged up, bam, he's in. And then you get...
2: Pete Crow.
1: Pete Crow strikes out.
2: Horribly, by the way. And by the way, just like you know the sun comes up in the morning, you just know it's going to be an off-speed pitch low and away or low into the zone, swung right through it.
1: Yeah. So he missed that. And then the final out was Bregman hit a fly ball to right. Ball game over. Thanks for coming. So, again, I want to know why Dansby's in the six hole. Why? You fail up? I don't understand him. I really don't. And okay, you put him there. What about in the eighth inning? You got a man at second, and you can't get a pinch hitter in there? Really?
2: I just don't.
1: You got Conforto sitting on the bench.
2: Mm-hmm.
1: I don't care righty, lefty, whatever. I knew Dansby wasn't coming through. I don't get it. I don't understand. I'm never going to manage a major league team. I don't understand how this dude works.
2: I need to know how the Cubs are going to dig out of a 6.5 game hole. I know it's early June, Cap, but the point is, though, how do they dig out of this hole? This is not supposed to be the Cubs down this far in the National League Central with Milwaukee at the top again. We talked about this in the winter, you and I. That the Cubs were able to get Cabrera, they have Bregman, so now you solidified a couple of positions there in which you should solidify yourself as the king of the National League Central. And these wild swings that we've talked about of the losing streaks and the winning streak, I can't define Cubs baseball right now outside of it stinks. That's how I would define Cubs baseball. The idea that the St. Louis Cardinals, that were not supposed to be in this position at all, Cardinals people, we're telling you and telling me, like, yeah, we're not going to be ready this year. And that still might be the case, but the bottom line is that St. Louis is ahead of the Cubs.
1: No question.
2: A Pirates team ahead of the Cubs. Payroll aside, just take a look at the roster, the offense for the Chicago Cubs. On paper, and you don't win championships on paper. What I'm telling you, Cap, is that from a roster standpoint, offensively, the Cubs should be better than this. Gross underachievement at Clark and Addison.
1: Fair statement.
2: And so now you'll have Craig Counsell, if he was sitting across from us, he'd say, well, boys, what do you want me to do? What I want you to do is to inspire the ball club. I've never ever believed in the manager has very little say or nothing to do with the day-to-day. That's just BS. Whenever I hear that, it goes through one ear, not the other. The manager does matter in this regard. He sets the tone. He sets the standards. The idea that a manager just comes in, well, here's your lineup card, and we'll get some coffee, and then we'll see what happens in the ninth. That's not baseball, because day to day, just like a boss or a foreman or someone that's ahead of a company, they have to set a tone for the team. What's the tone that Craig is setting? I mean, every day you have to be able to turn the screwdriver on some players. You're underachieving. I got to call it out. I got to bench you. Hey, you're doing a great job. That's the job of a manager. The manager just doesn't sit there and just twiddle his thumbs. Craig has to be able to tighten the screws on this team. He has to.
1: I agree with you 100%, but if he was sitting here, he'd say, guys, I'm missing Matthew Boyd. He was our opening day starter. I'm missing Justin Steele. We plan on him being here pretty close to now. I'm missing my best pitcher, Cade Horton. I've got, whatever, 8 pitchers on the injured list. Alex Bregman has, what, 5 home runs? He's tied with Drew Romo. Dansby Swanson's hitting a buck, whatever.
2: What?
1: Seiya Suzuki with men at scoring position, one of the worst in all of baseball. What do you want me to do? And it's a fair question. But my response to him would be, have you thought about benching Dansby for a little bit? Like, take 2 days off. You're out of the lineup. I know you're a really good defender. I got to get our offense going. Because at some point, we were having this talk before the show about would there be changes? Yeah, I think it's a dumb discussion on June the 4th. But there's going to be a moment if we get to September and this team is not in a playoff race. Craig's job's going to be on the line. It's not going to be Jed's. Jed spent money. Jed gave you a roster that by all accounts looked like it would win 90-some ball games. Craig, like, I know what the old school managers, the Earl Weavers, the Whitey Herzog, you know what they'd say? I'm not going to let you take me down without me trying to get this thing turned.
2: That's right. It's going to be you first, not me.
1: You're sitting.
2: Jay Moore? You talk about tone, man. Now, the only tone I see in here right now is...
3: Well, that's no question.
2: No connection.
3: That's no question. That is a dial tone for sure that's happening with the Cubs. But it's okay to have the conversation, Shay. It is. Because it's a projection of what could be at the end of the season. You called out now by saying there's gross underachievement that's happening with the Chicago National League Ball Club. And then you keep going in this direction. And if you are underachieving, say, for instance, you get to the playoffs and you fall short or you fall out of the playoffs, it's okay to call it out now. There's nothing wrong with that because they should not be in this position at this time. Injuries aside, and again, the pitching injuries that the Cubs have had, it's noted. We know what it is. But that has nothing to do with the offense being
1: Agreed.
3: So bad. Why can't you win games 9-7? If your pitching is so weak or if your pitching is just not up to snuff because you have injuries, doesn't mean that your offense has to lay down. That's two different conversations there.
4: Since they started 27-12, how many teams in baseball, May 9th is the date I'm looking at. How many teams in baseball have a better slugging percentage as a team than the Chicago Cubs?
1: There's 30 teams. I'm going to say 28.
2: Yeah, 27.
4: Zero. Meaning the Cubs are 30th.
6: Damn.
1: Oh, so 29 teams have a better.
4: Yes, they are dead last.
6: Damn.
4: By 20 points, the Padres have a 337 slug. The Cubs have a 317 slug. Worst in baseball.
1: That's abysmal.
4: It's horrible. As a team, they're hitting 204 since that day. And Cap, I don't know if you realize this. If they trick around and go 1-4 in their next five games, they will have done what the Tigers did in May. They will have be 6-22 over a 28-game stretch.
1: Right. And then the Tigers all of a sudden go to Tampa and sweep maybe the best team in baseball, one of them.
4: And it doesn't matter. Their season's over. They ended it. So, go ahead. Go 5-18 over 23 games. Like, this stuff can kill you. Tigers did it in the second worst division in baseball. Their season's over. Cubs are doing it in maybe the best division in baseball.
1: Mm-hmm.
4: This is how things slip away. That's where I'm like, all this money spent on this roster, whether it's Jed putting it together or Council putting the lineup on the field every night, man, it's the same thing as the last couple seasons where just for whatever reason, certainly, maybe not last year, but certainly 2 years ago, they just flamed out or they have one bad stretch that ends them.
2: Yeah. Now, there's a lot of baseball left, so do you think they could turn it around? And if so, how?
1: They can. They're still an over 500 team with a positive run differential. They are. That's a fact. But if you're going to let Dansby Swanson hit in the six hole, I don't know what to tell you. I don't understand what he's trying to do there. I don't get it. Well, and if you have him in that we're going to put him there. We think the matchup's favorable. That's all fair. Fine. You want to do that? The eighth inning with a man standing in scoring position to win the game potentially, and you let him bat. And he gets just blown away. I don't understand it. And I'm not with Shay on his Tigers. They are not even in last. They've moved out of the basement of their division. They're six games back in the wild card. And they're going to get the best pitcher in the world back. So I'm not convinced their season's over.
4: Do you see what he does, Woody? It's over.
2: It's spin.
1: I hope to God they make the playoffs because I am just going to out you. I'm going to take billboards out in Detroit. Fraudulent Tiger fan from Royal Oak.
4: This is the dumbest conversation in the world. Sorry, I'm not just going to be blind like Bird Box and not look at what's happening with my team like you do when they're floundering.
1: I call my team out on a daily basis.
4: I don't
1: want
4: to be a fraud, so I'm not going to say it's over. Like, what are you talking about, man? My team just went 6-22 for a month. They went in the cellar. I'm not a bad guy because I sit here and I say the season's over. If they pull off a miracle and go 22-6 against all odds, it doesn't make me a bad guy on June 4th. I'm tired of this narrative that you have. Okay. Oh, you're not built for 162. You're just a peacock. People are allowed to get upset, dude. Enough.
1: Yep. I get
4: upset
1: every day.
4: I'm allowed to say the season is over for my team. I'm allowed to say it. Oh, I'm going to run out a billboard. Look at this peacock. He's not built for 162.
1: He's not.
4: But only you are allowed to come in and eviscerate people. And then when I come in and I say, hey, at what point are we going to talk about maybe Counselor Jed should lose their job? I'm the idiot with a dumb topic. People are mad. Fans are mad. It's okay for fans to feel that way. It's okay for people to feel like, oh no, the division is slipping away for a third straight time. Just because it's June 4th, we can't feel that way.
2: Especially against small market Milwaukee and Pat Murphy.
1: Yeah, and I never said that, so take that.
2: You didn't say any of that, okay? All of it.
1: So.
2: Shay didn't say any of those things, by the way.
1: I'm not writing the season off by any means. They got a talented roster.
4: But that's my point. I know you're not doing it, but I'm telling you, it doesn't make other people bad fans if they feel like it is.
1: Called you a bad fan?
4: You just did. You said you're going to rent a billboard with a sign that says, look at this fraud.
1: Because I'm talking
4: look
1: about
4: at
1: the
4: this
1: Cubs.
4: Peacock. He's
1: I'm
4: not built
1: about,
4: for
1: I'm
4: it.
1: Talking about the Cubs. You're ready to say your season's over. I'm not ready to say that about your team.
4: Right, we disagree
1: on that point.
4: And then
1: back.
4: Hoodie, fair or foul, he called me a bad fan. He said he was going to rent a billboard that calls me a fraud.
1: I'm talking about you talking about the Cubs. I don't think having a discussion, should we fire Jed Hoyer on the 4th of June, is an intelligent conversation. I think it's a waste of airtime. You want to do it? Do it. I'll tell you, I think it's an idiotic topic. The manager? That's fair. That is a more palatable conversation to have.
2: I think that when you are underachieving against small market Milwaukee, everybody should get slings and arrows. There is no, well, we'll put Jed over here in this box, we'll put Craig over in this box. I don't know what's going to happen at Clark and Addison, but I can just tell you that everybody is involved in the underachievement.
1: Everybody
2: should be blamed. I will never put Jed Hoyer in a box by himself because it's all collaborative.
1: I'm not telling you he doesn't deserve blame. I'm telling you to talk about firing your team president on the 4th of June is an asinine discussion.
2: That's
1: a waste of airtime.
2: My side of the airtime is saying that the Cubs should not be looking up at Milwaukee again. That's my side of the table.
1: Fair. I've been saying that for weeks. This is a joke.
2: Especially when we continue to hear that Milwaukee has less than every year. Oh, they don't have this guy. They don't have that. You know what they have? They've got good baseball instincts and a good organization.
1: Go look at their batting averages. Yeah. They're not lighting the world on fire. Their pitching is ridiculously good.
2: Yeah.
1: And the Cubs, for whatever reason, can't hit anybody.
4: I guess, Hoodie, I don't get why it's asinine to discuss Jed Hoyer's job security.
2: Oh, no, it's not asinine.
4: How long has he been in this role now? 6 years?
2: Yeah. Everybody gets questioned, including Jed Hoyer, when you're at this point of the season at 32-30.
1: I would have that discussion with you in October.
2: With high expectations.
4: But why wait? Like, I'm not saying he's going to be fired today. The team will not do it. I have no expectation that they would fire him today. But they are floundering today. It's the third straight year they're going to let this division slip away. Now they're looking up at multiple teams, not just one.
2: Yeah,
4: and it's a roster that he spent $250 million on.
1: No
4: and
1: question.
4: It is, to this point in time, utterly failed. So why would I don't understand why we would just sit here when fans are furious, why we would just sit here and go, oh, well, we'll evaluate Jed in October. No, we evaluate him as the season goes on. And right now he has done a bad job. Council has no ingredients to work with. Like, we can blame Council all we want. Who's he supposed to hit? If nobody's hitting, who is Council supposed to hit?
1: He has an all-star third baseman who's playing like a blind man at the plate.
4: That's my point, Cap. If nobody's hitting. Right, but
1: that's not Jed's fault that Alex Bregman sucks.
4: How is it not Jed's fault? This is the roster Jed built. Whether it's his fault Bregman sucks or not, somebody has to be held accountable for it. And I can't just look and go, oh, well, it's Craig Counsell's fault the players can't hit. At some point, you built a roster that has failed.
6: Let's go,
1: and
6: man.
1: So you determine that at the end of the year. You don't talk about firing the head of your organization on the 4th of June.
4: I'm not saying, again,
2: But you do question why they are underachieving.
1: That starts with the manager.
2: Well, that's the impetus of the conversation.
1: That starts with the manager.
2: Almost every day here, Cap, because the Cubs keep losing at home. The impetus of the conversation is the gross underachievement of the team. And everyone gets blamed for it. Everybody.
1: Agreed. I just said that.
2: I just said
1: everyone gets the blame. Yeah. But to talk about firing your team president on June 4th is a dumb discussion. Dumb. You got a $250 million roster. Look at your freaking manager and look at your freaking players. Period.
4: I just don't get how Hoyer's ducking any of the smoke here. I don't get it.
1: Well, let's see. They're missing four of their top five starters. That goes on everybody that they have to deal with that.
4: Most of them weren't good when they went out. Like Cade Horton, I'll give you. That's fine. It happens. Edward Cabrera had a 4 ERA. Let's not turn him into like Pedro Ramirez.
1: He's still a pretty good pitcher. What are we doing?
2: What are those pitchers' batting averages? Because that's where I'm at, offensively.
1: Fair.
2: That's what it comes down to, Cap. That's my point, is that even you remember the Cubs were still hitting the baseball when they still had injuries, when they were going through the injuries early in the season. It's like, how's this Cubs team doing it when they're missing guys, missing arms, starters and relievers? They had a litany, and they still have a litany, a mass unit of injuries from their pitching staff, but the offense was still clicking.
1: It was.
2: Until it wasn't.
8: 2 10-game winning streaks.
2: Until it wasn't.
8: Yep.
1: Correct. But I don't blame Jed that Seiya Suzuki was hitting over 300 with men in scoring position for an entire season, and you won 92 games in a playoff series, and now, not even 3 months into the season, he's hitting .104 or whatever with men in scoring position, and that's the team president's fault? My ass. That's Seiya's fault. That's not the team president's fault. That he had a guy in a multi-year deal who had it out, hit 34 bombs, mm-hmm. drove in 100, whatever. And that's Jed's fault? That's dumb. That's silly.
2: Let's take your phone calls coming up. 312-332-ESPN, 332-3776 is our phone number. As the Cubs lose to the A's last night, 8 losses in a row at home for the Cubs. We'll get into that. Also, some alarming thoughts from Roman Dunze, wide receiver for the Chicago Bears. All part of the mix on the Cap and Jay Hood Morning Show.
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3: 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James in Norwood Park is with us on Cap and J-Hood. James, good morning.
4: Good morning.
5: Hey, good morning, guys. My thing is just for Cap. I don't understand how Cap could say counsel shouldn't be fired before Jed Hoyer. Well, he argues this with Waddle all the time. The signings that he's done are atrocious. Sam Suzuki is the most unclutch player there is. Ian Crap, you gave him a no-trade clause. Dansby's a joke. And, I mean, like, we're continually, like, consistently, I mean, behind the Milwaukee Brewers in everything. And we have the money. We should be beating them nonstop.
6: Have you done Hold on. Have you done any research at all? First of all, Ian Happ has a no-trade clause because he's a 5-10 player. He can't be traded without his permission. So they gave him a no-trade clause early in the contract. And once he hit 10 years, he automatically, that's an MLB rule. So the no-trade clause isn't even going to play into it. Seiya Suzuki last year, oh, let's see. He had an 840, what did he have last year? 804 war, and he hit 34 home runs or 32 home runs, 32 bombs, 103 knocked in, hit over 300 with men in scoring position. So if you're going to come at me with this, come with research. This year, he's been horrible. And it wasn't a signing this year. He's on a 5-year freaking contract that expires after this year. I would assume that they will not bring him back and that they will go find someone else to play right field. So it wasn't a signing for this year.
5: Hold on.
6: Ian Happ has a north of 800 OPS. Does he frustrate me? Yes. Does he frustrate the fan base? No question about it. But let's at least be accurate in what we're talking about. Dansby, horrible. Bad signing, falls at the feet of Jed, because I believe he was here before Craig got here. He is a lousy baseball player that was a gross overpayment. The hiring of counsel falls at the feet of Jed. Gross overpayment, overrated manager. Those are all fair. Did he do a good enough job building out his rotation? Obviously not, because they've been racked by injury. But the other two,
5: Cap, you literally just said every reason why Jed Hoyer is more of a problem than Counsell. I don't even like Counsell that much. But to act like Jed Hoyer is, this is more of a Counsell issue than Jed Hoyer. You know, we both know Jed Hoyer's helping Counsell make these lineups too.
6: That's like, not true.
5: Come on. And Ian, come on. You even say it all the time. They come from the

0: they type it out and they send it down to council, and he just puts the lineup in.
1: No, that's not what I've ever said. Please, if you're going to come here on a major market. No, I don't know what you mean, because the bottom line is every single team in baseball. Now, the Rays are a different deal. They hand him, here's what the analytical lineup is. You do what you want to do. And I've confirmed Craig makes out his own lineup. They don't make his lineup out for him. That's why Dansby Swanson hitting six drives me insane. Insane. But let's also not forget that last fall they finished with 92 wins. They won a playoff series, and they got to the deciding game five and ran out of gas against Milwaukee. Does it suck where they're at on June 4th? You're damn right it does. But at least come correct with your facts, please.
2: James, we appreciate the telephone call, and now he leaves line open. 312-332-ESPN is our telephone number. Back to the phone lines we go. Julian is in Lindenhurst on Cap and J-Hood. Julian, good morning.
3: Hey, good morning. Hey, guys, don't beat me up too bad here. I'm going to get some of that bleacher cancer off my leg this morning, but no, it's all good. It's all that good
1: stuff.
3: God
1: bless you.
3: Yeah, thanks, Cap. You know what it's all about. And listen, there's enough blame to go all around, right? So everybody makes the soup. So the ingredients were put out there, and the soup's not being made the right way. Sometimes you got to change it up. Council is in here getting paid as not the highest. Is he the highest?
1: I think he's
3: manager?
1: Somebody might have gotten an extension. I think Dave Roberts went past him this year, but he was the highest paid.
2: It's like second highest, third, somewhere in there.
3: So I mean, he's trying to be an old baseball guy. It's going to work its way out. Let me rub my hand through the hair and stuff like that. You got to change things up. If Suzuki's not bringing guys in, then you put them down or let him bat number one. Swanson, yesterday, I asked the kid, what's the batting order? He's like, why is he batting six? I didn't get a chance to go look at stats. Was Springs was a starter? Did he have some unbelievable numbers against Springs? I don't even know if he's ever faced Springs before. I mean, they've got a hell of a team put together, and it's not being produced. And now it's starting to be pointed at one guy, and it's more Council than anybody else. Now, Hap with the contract and stuff. You know what? Okay, shame on us. You know what? 3 years ago, maybe we move Hap and get something for him. Now, he's a 10-year guy, 5'10". You can't do it. Can't do that with him, right? Without his permission.
1: Who were you asking about against Springs or Jeffrey Springs? Who were you asking about? Dansby or Saya?
3: Dansby
1: was two for seven lifetime prior to last night, I believe. Mm-hmm. Maybe this includes last night. 2 for 7 with 2 doubles. And an RBI.
2: It's just rewarding him for failure.
1: Agreed.
2: Because a guy should be benched.
1: Agreed.
2: So we appreciate the phone call, Julian. And my overarching point about the Chicago Cubs is that will the Cubs turn it at some point this summer? Of course they will, because they have a good team. This is the way baseball is. There's ups and downs. My point is that running away, the Cubs should be at the top of the National League Central, and they're not. In June, it makes no sense for the Cubs to be in this position right now, injuries or not. Offensively speaking, they are anemic. And just like baseball, they're going to get on a run, and everyone's going to be able to hit the baseball like it's a beach ball. And they're going to have a run here. Now, the bottom line is that small market Milwaukee should not be this far ahead of the Cubs. That's just a fact.
1: Fair.
2: It should not be based on the roster. Again, you don't win games on paper. What I'm saying is that when you saw the rosters side by side, Milwaukee and Chicago, there's no way the Cubs should be underachieving again. And everyone gets blamed for that. In one way, shape, or form, everyone gets blamed for it. I know that sounds easy or simple, but that's just the way it is. When you underachieve or when you fail as an organization, everybody gets the blame. Now it all comes down to what happens at the end of the season. But we're not there yet. But I just know that the ups and downs, the roller coaster for this team should not be happening.
1: Agreed.
2: Should
1: Cubs
2: not be
1: are
2: happening.
1: One game out of a playoff berth. One.
2: Should not be that the way.
1: And they are 6.5 behind Milwaukee. Pirates and Cardinals are 5.5, so they're a game out of second place, and they're a half game ahead of the Reds for last in the division.
2: Ben Johnson's not happy when a phone rings and some questions about Roma Dunze. Next on Cap and J-Hood.
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1: Cap and Jay Hood, our podcast brought to you by Republic Bank. 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Right here on your home for the White Sox and the Bears, ESPN 1000. Hope that you're going to have a great Thursday. Tom Thayer Thursday, we'll hear from Tom coming up at 7:30 on the Bears. And speaking of the Bears, Cap, let us hear from Roma Dunze, wide receiver for the Chicago Bears. One of the things that we were concerned with last year is the foot injury for Roma Dunze. You talked about it yesterday.
2: This is my new normal. And it's not from a standpoint that I'm like always in pain, but the way my foot broke, there's a callus in there that like creates, you know, a different type of foot structure with those bones and different things. It kind of, you know, shifts things around. So my new normal was kind of what I, you know, am growing into. And I don't think that's anything that's going to prohibit me or keep me from making plays. But I feel like with the break, it's just like, you know, when you tear your AC, it's never really back to normal.
1: I heard that yesterday, Cap, and it didn't send alarm bells in my head, but I was surprised at how forthright that Odunze was about his injury. Because you and I have already talked about this, about Roma Dunze. It's a big year for him. I'm not going to say make or break, but I mean, he's got to be WR1 with a bullet for Caleb Williams. There's so many other weapons for Caleb to use, but I think you and I have been waiting for Odunze to really break out as the guy, as the number one wide receiver. I probably wouldn't have shared, you know, the how I'm feeling as far as the foot's concerned, but he was able to tell you the truth that it's his new normal. He's not going to feel like he did before the injury.
3: Yeah, I don't know enough. I'm not going to play a doctor on radio. I play a GM and a head coach and a manager 5 days a week. Lord knows that's enough of a burden.
1: You got that right.
3: I don't know. I watched him run on the one that Caleb hit him on that long pass. Looked like he was running fine to me. So I don't know how this will affect him going forward.
1: Would you have shared that? I don't think I would have. I don't think that honesty is in.
3: How does it hurt by him sharing it?
1: I would just, I'm always one to accentuate the positives and hide the negatives of everything, right? I don't think it's anyone's business how I'm doing. Like, you'll see my play on the field whether or not you feel like the foot's the same. When he says it's the new normal, it's almost like him coming across saying that, you know, it doesn't prohibit me from being who I was, but it is different. And what does that mean? Does that mean that he can't run as fast? He can't cut on that foot like he used to? I mean, I'm sure he's still going to be productive, but I probably wouldn't have said that in an open mic. Me. I'm just speaking for me.
3: Yeah, I don't have a problem that he said it. I'm not a doctor. I don't know enough to how that will affect him. I guess we'll just have to evaluate his play.
1: I mean, we will. I was just taken aback because the average athlete's not going to tell you exactly how they feel. I mean, go through the sound bites over the last year. If someone coming off an injury, they'll say they're fine because that's what we do as guys. Oh, we're fine. We'll walk it off. We'll rub dirt on it. We'll be fine. But the way he was open with it, saying that it's his new normal, I said, well, my hope is that your new normal will be WR1 and be the guy, hopefully,
3: for
1: the Bears.
3: Let me ask you a question. Can it affect him by being honest?
1: I'm just saying. Like, I heard the soundbite, and I was concerned, is he going to be able to be the guy that we thought he could be?
3: Right. I get where you're coming from. Yeah. I'm just saying, what's the downside to him being honest? Like, if he said, boy, if I get hit in the right shoulder, it just kills me, and then somebody takes a little extra shot at him, I get it. But him just saying, this is the new normal, I'm learning how to run with it and play with it, okay, we're going to evaluate how you play. They're not going to give you a big contract extension and go, well, he's not really 100%, but we like him. He's a good guy.
1: So you don't mind me in October if he underachieves in a game saying, it's that foot. He talked about it earlier. He doesn't have the speed as he wants to. Doesn't have the break off the line.
3: Right. That will end up costing him a big contract. It doesn't sound like they're concerned up there.
1: Yes.
3: So my question is there a downside to what he said? I don't think there is.
1: I think it is. You know what it is?
4: With the seventh pick in the 2015 NFL Draft, the Chicago Bears select Kevin White.
1: So anyways.
3: Oh, boy.
0: That'd be awful.
5: Yes, it would be awful.
3: Like, if you could go back and just tell Ryan Pace you can redo the seventh pick and the third pick. That's what Mitch was till they traded up.
1: Yes.
3: He's probably still the GM.
1: Yeah. Hopefully that's not the case. Oh, hopefully, man, what we just heard there is not what we get from number 15.
3: Let's think about some of the busted picks this franchise has had.
1: Oh, but the Bears have turned the corner on that.
3: You traded a first-round pick to move up for Justin.
1: Yeah.
3: You drafted Mitch. You drafted Kevin White. I don't remember who they took in 2016. Who'd they take in 16?
1: Look it up, boys.
3: I can't remember.
1: Look it up, boys. 16.
3: 14, they took Shea McClellan, I think.
1: Mm-hmm. Went to the Patriots.
3: They took Kyle Long. Mm-hmm. Phil Emery had three first-round picks. Kyle Fuller,
6: Leonard
3: Kyle
6: Floyd
3: Long,
6: in 16.
3: Leonard Floyd, another one that you and Yurko told me.
1: Busted.
3: Doesn't have enough in the backside, kid. Don't want him. So that wasn't a good pick. He didn't get to a second contract. Roquan was a good pick.
1: Mm-hmm.
3: And then they traded away picks for Khalil Mack. Didn't win with him. And Justin.
1: Yep.
3: Some bad drafting, man.
1: Sorry, man. We've turned the corner. It's the new Bears.
3: It is.
1: It's all right. You know, Shay.
5: It's a new normal.
1: It is a new normal.
3: The new normal.
1: It is.
3: Thank goodness.
1: Yep.
4: We're the seventh pick in the 2015 NFL Draft. The Chicago Bears select Kevin White with the ninth pick in the 2016 NFL Draft. The Chicago Bears select Leonard Floyd with the second pick in the 2017 NFL Draft. The Chicago Bears select Mitchell Trubisky.
3: Oh, wow.
1: So, you know, Shay, the one thing that's just annoying, man, you're in a meeting and it's a serious environment and all of a sudden a phone just rings out of nowhere. You know, it's the worst.
7: Progression. I've been able to sit in some meetings and I love how the coaches are going about their business. I like how the players are responding to it right now. We're all on the same page. We're speaking the same language and that's always a good starting point. Oh, my.
8: Now that you've got a year under your belt, how does it feel? How do you feel about your position, what you're doing, the people you're working with?
7: Somebody want to take their phone, so I'm not interrupted again.
1: I mean, isn't that the worst, Cap? I mean, you're in a professional setting, and all of a sudden the phone rings out of nowhere. They don't turn their ringer off. Isn't that the worst?
3: It's the worst. The worst. That would never happen to me.
1: Down the first baseline, would it ever happen to Cap? Okay. Third baseline, would it ever happen to Cap? Ah!
6: That's actually why he doesn't go to press conferences anymore.
3: I've done enough of them.
1: He's got two phones. The only problem is, you know, Ben Johnson, he's got to understand, when that phone rings, he's got to pick it up, man. He's got to be able to pick it up.
7: Progression. I've been able to sit in some meetings, and I love how the coaches are going about their business. I like how the players are responding to it right now. We're all on the same page. We're speaking the same language, and that's always a good starting point.
9: Hello?
7: Oh, my.
9: Hello?
7: Good.
5: Who's this?
8: Now that you've got a year under your belt, how does it feel? How do you feel about position, what you're doing?
9: Chicago Bears, man.
7: Somebody want to take their phone.
9: I'm good.
7: So I'm not interrupted again.
1: Hey, when Ryan calls, you better pick up that phone. That's your phone.
3: It would have been funny if he'd have picked it up and gone, hello, Matt LaFleur?
1: It's Ryan Poles calling. You better pick up the phone.
3: Did you get your video game yet?
1: Yeah.
3: That would have been great.
6: Actually, thinking now, I wish he would have just answered it and put it on speaker. Hey, it's Ben Johnson.
10: Hi, how are you?
3: Who are you calling for? Because I want that jackass to never have his phone up here again. Well, I'm calling for my husband.
11: Who's your husband?
12: It's DoorDash.
10: Dan Wiederer.
5: Yeah. I like the idea of DoorDash.
11: Your order's here?
5: We got your Chipotle pulling up the house right now.
1: But this is why Ben Johnson has no sense of humor. I mean, he does, but not about that, man. He's about business. He's at the podium. He ain't got no time for that nonsense. How about that? Pretty strong. He says he didn't want to get interrupted again. By the way, was that reported on whose phone that was? I think it should be reported.
3: I know. Whose was it? Somebody's got to know.
1: Biggs?
3: No shot. No shot.
1: Wide open the phone. Just unbelievable. I think that was Ryan Poles calling.
5: That would have been
1: I think that was. We've got a platform coming up for you, coming up next. And if you're on hold, you will be on the air. 312-332. ESPN is our phone number on Cap and J-Hood.
0: This is your morning routine.
9: Yeah.
0: Cap and J-Hood.
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5: 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Yesterday, Hoodie, NFL quarterback Russell Wilson announced his retirement from the National Football League. He will finally, as you've said for years, don the CBSI jacket and sit in a TV studio.
1: There it is.
6: But I read a piece.
2: How about that, Jay Moore?
6: I read a piece yesterday at Athlon Sports. Quote, there are only two explanations for not believing Russell Wilson deserves to be in the Pro Football Hall of Fame. One, you already forgot watching him play in Seattle. Or two, you have an issue with his personality. From a football standpoint, Wilson should get in on his first ballot. Wrong. Just wrong. I've said this time and again. Since World War II, there are fewer than 30 quarterback inductees into the NFL Hall of Fame. I refuse to let this establishment in Canton, Ohio become the, well, everybody's got big passing yards now, so they all just get in. Like, Russell Wilson's top 20 in passing yards. I believe he's top 20 in passing touchdowns for his career. But the numbers have changed. It was like 20 years ago, nobody was passing at the volume they are anymore. So I don't care about the volume stats. I have a simple question. At any point in his career, was he one of, no doubt, one of the five best quarterbacks in football?
3: I don't think so.
6: Then he's not a Hall of Famer.
3: Now, he is fifth all-time in career passer rating. Fifth all-time. At least that's what the stats I'm reading here are. He has over 45,000 passing yards, a Super Bowl win. He should have had a second if his coach didn't have a meltdown. 9 Pro Bowls. I mean, I'm not saying he's a first ballot, but he's certainly going to be discussed.
6: First ballot is insanity for a guy who has never received an MVP vote and has never been an All-Pro in his career. First ballot's nuts. It's just like you can't even defend that take. Sink one-time Super Bowl champ, no MVP votes, never an All-Pro. That is not a first ballot Hall of Famer. If you want to debate the candidacy, fine. I fall strongly on the side of no, because I just believe the NFL has it right. If you want to be in the Hall of Fame, you have to be one of the elite at your position. And I feel like from this generation of quarterbacks, it's Brady, it's Manning, it's Rodgers, it's Breeze. Mm-hmm. That's really it for me. Those are the guys.
3: Manning, Rodgers,
6: Breeze, and Brady.
2: Brady.
6: Those are the guys. Those are the four guys who are no doubt at some point in their career, they were the best. They were always a top five.
3: In your world, is Eli getting in?
6: I have a hard time with it. I get 2 Super Bowls. He was Super Bowl MVP in both. But
3: twice.
6: You look at the metrics and his numbers, it's like he was pedestrian for his career.
4: Well, if they let Eli in, they got to let him in.
2: Yeah, Russell Wilson will be a Hall of Famer. It just depends on when that's going to be. That's not a name that you come up with right away and say, yeah, you got to put him right in. He's not a first ballot Hall of Famer. But you know where I'm at, Cap. You know where I am at. Pro Football Reference. And so when you look at his numbers equate to the following. It's Matt Ryan, not a Hall of Famer.
6: No.
2: Joe Montana. Philip Rivers.
3: Joe Montana's not a Hall of Famer, or he is?
2: No, he is.
3: He is.
2: Matt Ryan is not.
3: Matt Ryan is not. Who's the third one you said?
2: Philip Rivers.
3: Philip Rivers, yeah.
2: Hall of Famer?
6: I would say no.
2: Okay.
3: Like, he has a lengthy body of work, so his numbers are bigger than they probably than his stardom.
6: Right, but
3: fair?
6: this is kind of my point, is like I don't want to turn the NFL into what the NBA became, where it's just like the numbers are good, so easy. If we do that, then all these quarterbacks are going to be
3: not
6: in.
3: Also a quality that you want to have?
6: Not for me. Not for an institution that only allowed, since World War II, allowed fewer than 30 quarterbacks in. Now we're going to open the doors for everybody because it became a passing league. Just leave it what it is.
3: Wilson and I would is 16th in yards and 12th in touchdowns. That's not Hall of Fame worthy to me.
6: The four that I named, I would throw in Matthew Stafford. He won a Super Bowl. He added an MVP now. He can join that crew.
3: Yeah, he's going in.
6: But it would be those five for me, and that would really be it. Then there's the next generation of, like, Mahomes, Josh Allen, Lamar. They're no doubters. But we also sit here and constantly say those are three of the five best quarterbacks in the league. We never did that for Russell Wilson.
3: No.
6: And I think if we open the doors for all these guys, you risk turning the NFL Hall of Fame, which has been really good about who they let in, into the NBA. Like, okay, if you played quarterback from 2000 to 2026, you're going to get in if you had north of 20,000 passing yards.
1: The rest of the names on this list I mentioned was Matt Ryan, Joe Montana, Philip Rivers, Dan Marino, John Elway, Fran Tarkenton, Ken Anderson, who's always on everyone's list for some reason, Dan Fouts, Matt Stafford, and Brett Favre. Eventually, Russell Wilson will be in the Hall of Fame. I don't know when. It might be down the line. But one thing for sure about the NFL, they always get it right. I never have to worry about who's going to get in the Hall of Fame. It may not be their year, Cap, but they always find a way in. If you play it at a high level, and I think that Russell Wilson at some point, even a Super Bowl year, could be considered a top four, if not top five quarterback. But some of the numbers that you gave told me that if his numbers equate to Dan Marino's numbers or Dan Fouts' numbers, then you're a Hall of Famer.
4: He's going to get in, yeah.
1: At some point.
4: Yeah.
1: He might, his curly hair might be gray, but he'll be in the Hall of Fame.
4: Yeah.
3: Yeah, I'm going to say, you said he's going to get in.
1: Right? At some point.
4: At some point.
3: I'm going to say.
4: Not first ballot.
3: I'm going to say he never gets in.
6: I would like him to not get in. If it were me doing the voting, I would not vote
3: Hall of very good? Yeah.
6: Yeah, exactly. Hall of very good for sure. But if, I'm closing the doors for the guys who weren't the elite of the elite at the position.
3: Like Mark Burley was a really good pitcher. Really good. He's not a Hall of Famer.
1: I agree with that. However, there are some that have lowered the standards, Jesse, that will allow Burley in. Because there's no more 300-game winners anymore.
3: Well, that'll never happen.
1: Or no 250.
3: Right.
1: 200 might be the threshold at this point.
3: That'll never happen.
1: So
4: it's calling card right there.
1: Is this what it is, man? Yeah. Platform brought to you by
6: the Chicago Transit Authority. 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
1: 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We'll hear from Caleb Williams, the guy that's on the Madden cover. We'll hear from him coming up next on Cap and J-Hood.
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6: Sunshine, 87 degrees here in the beautiful city of Chicago. 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Talking to you about the Bears, we'll hear from Tom Thayer on a Tom Thayer Thursday coming your way at 7:30 right here on Cap and J-Hood. The podcast that we have is brought to you by Republic Bank. Caleb Williams, not just in Chicago, Cap, he's getting the acclaim across the country because a star is born. After watching last year and all the great plays and all the great things the Bears did, Caleb Williams is on the lips of a lot of different fans and pundits and people that observe the National Football League as the next guy. Not just for the Chicago Bears, not just in Chicago Bears lore, but at the quarterback position. It happens all the time, Cap. Some team gets hot, some quarterback gets hot, and all of a sudden it's like, now you want to crown this guy. Yeah, now he's the guy. Well, my hope is that Caleb Williams can be able to even supersede what he did last year. Not take a sideways step, not take a backward step, but take a step forward for the Chicago Bears team, because there's a lot of people rooting for him. Because it's new and fresh, a far cry from what he was in year one. This guy here is the stardom and the sky's the limit for Caleb Williams. Now, especially now that he's on the cover of Madden. It's great.
7: Yeah, and he is poster child example one for coaching matters. Mm-hmm. Look at how different it is from Matt Eberflus and what went on here to Ben Johnson ruling things with an iron fist. Good dude. Players like playing for him. But they've said, I've asked him, that dude's all business. Good guy, but you better come correct. coaching matters. Obviously, you got to have talent.
6: Sure.
7: But coaching matters.
6: You know Caleb Williams is on the New Heights podcast.
7: I know.
6: With the Kelseys.
7: I've got the whole thing here on my phone to listen to today. I've been listening to select cuts that they've dropped. Mm-hmm. And now I have the whole thing. I can't wait to listen to it. Because I like that podcast. I like the Kelseys. Never interviewed them, but I like them. But I like their show. I like their style.
0: I like the recap myself.
7: Thank you.
6: But anyway. Hello. Oh, Jerry. I thought I was off mic when I said that. Yes. I beg your pardon.
7: I could hear
6: it. I'm a recap guy.
7: Yeah, thank you.
6: That's just my personal taste.
7: Thank you.
6: I want to talk a little bit about what Caleb Williams brought to the table. First of all, year two.
8: No. There definitely is. I mean, like him and I, like we meet every day. We go up and I meet in his office and we hang out and laugh, joke. We talk about ball and things like that. But being able to get the call, like right as of right now, like we're not really installing like full plays and things like that. We're more route details and
9: the rookies simple basic, just got there. Yeah, the basic
8: things that obviously help you win. So the small things. And so, but we're still doing like perfect plays. We got the perfect play thing going on right now. And, we're going out there. We're calling plays and we're getting in and out of huddle. We're lining up. We're getting to the ball fast. We're going through checks and all these different things. And, you know, last year at this time, we could barely spit out a call.
9: Right.
8: And so now it's been a lot more fun for me per se, mm-hmm. to be able to be in this position. And then also I get to, be in a role that I haven't necessarily been in, my first 2 years, new coaches, both years, new offenses, right. The comfort level, but also being able to go out there and play and win ball games was important. And so I've been able to step into a little different role has been exciting for me.
6: How about that, Cab? Let's make sure we put a pin in that. The perfect play. I wonder what those look like. What does that mean? The perfect play. He says, that's what we're going through right now. Wonder what that means.
7: I'm sure they have varying degrees of the perfect play. 3rd and 4, 3rd and 9, 3rd and 15, whatever it is. But again, there is no perfect play. The concept does not exist because Ben could diagram the single greatest play. And I heard the great future Hall of Famer Tom Waddle say, let me tell you what it takes to complete an 8-yard out in the National Football League. The snap has to be correct. It has to be handled by the quarterback. Each guy on the offensive line has to do their job. The cut has to be precise. The quarterback's drop has to be right. The ball has to be put right there, and the guy's got to catch it. You could have the greatest play call of all time. And guess what? If the guy drops the ball or gets rocked by a corner coming up and the ball goes flying out of bounds, it wasn't perfect. You could also have a terrible play call, and you're ad-libbing, and you throw it up for grabs, and it gets tipped around, and it ends up in a touchdown. Yeah. Oh, doesn't mean it was a perfect play. It means it worked.
6: True. You know, here's something that we have to bring up, I think, just through training camp and then getting to the season. You know, the one thing about Caleb Williams last year, Cap, that I recall is like, I'm sure that Ben Johnson is very strong on his playbook. It's got to be this way. It's got to be this way. It's got to be this way. But because of the penchant for Caleb Williams to roll out of the pocket, run for a first down, or to be able to have incredible plays like he threw to Jahdae Walker or to Cole Kmet or to Roma Dunze, even Ben Johnson had to say to himself, I know we practiced the play this way, but that young man got the ball down to the end. And then you can argue. Like, I'm sure that Ben's like, this is what I want done. And then Caleb says, I got to do it this way in order to get that touchdown or to get that first down. Where it's not so tight, because there's a lot of quarterbacks and coaches, Cap, that have a relationship in which it's like, it's got to be done this way or no way.
7: Right, but my point is in that Cole Kmet play or that Jahdae Walker play.
6: Yeah.
7: That's probably a better example. The Jahdae Walker plays 4th down.
6: Yeah.
7: The Packers bring heat. Caleb's going to be on his back in like half a second. And somehow, some way, he sees Jahdae Walker in the back of the end zone and he puts it right there as he's getting knocked down. Or the play to Roma Dunze to keep the drive alive, the one that they used for the Madden cover. That wasn't a perfect play call.
6: No.
7: At all. Caleb ended up on his back. He just made a miraculous play.
6: I just know that there's some quarterbacks that are scared to death to be able to do something different than the play call. And they end up on their ass. I'm just telling you, like, you can see it. We don't have to be in the market to know. We can watch a game, and it's like, you look at the all 22 and go, well, that guy was open, that guy was open. Yeah, but they, coach wanted it right there. And even though he wasn't open, I threw an interception or I threw out a, whatever it is. I love that Caleb is athletic enough to have the creative license to say, Ben, I know we practiced this a million times, but I saw something different. I'm going to get it there. And he has. So that's my point. You look at some of these games, Cap, and it's just like, what are these quarterbacks looking at? Well, they're doing exactly the letter of the law what the coaches wanted. And it works. It, sometimes that's the way it works. But for Caleb, I'm glad he's got the license to kind of roam free and do what he can to be able to make plays. I love it.
7: It's outstanding, and he has the ability to make said play.
6: Mm-hmm.
7: Like, you can't tell me that some guys are going to be able to do what Caleb does because we've never seen it before.
6: How long did it take you to feel comfortable with Ben Johnson?
8: Yeah, I mean, you obviously get to a comfort level throughout camp, and then you get into the game, and it's like, this is a little different. You got obviously different bodies flying around, different checks, different alerts, different, you know, hand signals, and all these different things that that apply for just that week. And so being in this offense and a bunch of motions, a bunch of shifts, we shift in motion. I mean, every play.
10: Every
8: play. It's a positive for us. And so being able to obtain all of that and get into all of that, I would say, honestly, it probably took that Vikings game or that after the second game to kind of get in the same page with Ben. And then from there, the confidence of myself started growing. And then I think that's where it started taking off and people started seeing some of the things that, you know, I can do and we can do.
6: The football stuff's great. But of course, there's always going to be this conversation about the locker room and, you know, how you open up the doors, you put the camera in, and you're going to see some things that you didn't expect, like seeing Ben Johnson take his shirt off.
8: It was a great moment. It was a great moment. He was Ben didn't do it early in the year.
10: Yeah.
8: He had to lift a little bit more. At some point, I started seeing him in the weight room right before we go out to practice, getting a couple squats, getting a couple, you know, lifts and things like that. And then
9: he was working for this moment.
8: Yeah, he was working for this moment right here.
10: I mean,
8: didn't know it.
10: It paid off. The striations. You're seeing striations in veins. It's good.
8: He brought a lot of juice to us. I think this was us going 9-3, I think, or something like that. And it was a good moment being able to obviously, you know, beat such a really good team and organization and things like that. So, it was a fun moment.
6: You know, out of what we've heard so far, it's funny. The first time working with Ben Johnson, he couldn't even get the call out. It reminds me of that clip that goes viral at times, Shay. I don't know if you've seen this, where when Chris Sims was the quarterback for Tampa, is that when he was at Tampa and John Gruden was working with him? And, you know, Gruden, man, the whole play calls 30 seconds. It's ridiculous. Chicken wire, phone 3236 on Z. Like, it's crazy. And Chris Sims had a hard time. I don't know if you've ever seen this, Cap. I'll send it to you. Where Chris Sims had a hard time just spitting it out. And then Gruden's just cussing up a storm and said, I told you this is the play. And Sims just couldn't get it. It was just so long and so arduous and just like, it's crazy, right? And so Caleb Williams said he couldn't even get the play out at first, but he learned, right? He learned. It wasn't just like at USC when you put your knee up and that's the play.
7: Yeah, you know? And Caleb said a year ago, he said, you just played it. Where a year ago, we couldn't even get the call out. And somebody up there told me, Ben intentionally gave them these insanely complex things.
6: Yeah.
7: And Albert Breer said to us, yeah, it was like drinking through a fire hose. Mm-hmm. Water's just coming everywhere. And until you figure it out, then we'll whittle it down. But you're going to learn the hard way.
6: You can hear that they have a really good bond and relationship, Ben Johnson and Caleb.
7: They do. They absolutely do. But a year ago at this time, it was not fun to be Caleb Williams. And to see where they got to in year one tells you about that young man's work ethic, that young man's talent, and that head coach's ability to communicate clearly.
6: So you can speak to this better than anyone else in the building regarding coaching someone and then wanting to be coached. like a player will do exactly what you are. All right, coach, and just kind of go through the motions. He said he wants me to cut here. He wants me to do this. Okay, I did that. But there is a difference, isn't it, in wanting to be coached and being coached.
7: Yeah, a lot of guys don't want to be. They say they want to be coached until you push them, and then they don't like it. Mm-hmm. Why are you yelling at me, coach? Because I'm trying to make you better. You think I'd get off yelling? No. The true, real warriors, like we had Kenny Battle. He wanted to be great. Mm-hmm. He did. And he played his ass off every day. Practice, game, did not matter. Other guys, uh-uh. They were peacocks. They were great if we were winning, you know, 50-38 with, you know, 15-12 to go in the second half. They're great. Trail 50-38 in a hostile arena. Where are you? Can't find you.
6: Mm. Big difference, isn't
7: it? Big difference. Mm. Caleb wants to be great, and it looks like he wants to pay the price. Everyone can look at Brady and go, boy, that guy's got it all, man. He had a supermodel wife at the time. Mm-hmm. All his talent. Look how good looking he is. That was the guy that went pick 199. That guy lived it. He wanted to be great every day. And he was. Patrick Mahomes, same deal.
6: Same deal.
7: Lamar. I hear Lamar's work ethic is awesome. Awesome. So we can all laugh, well, Lamar, and I'm with Shay on that. He hasn't performed in the biggest stages, not because he doesn't work at it. He does. It's that hard.
6: Shay, down the first baseline.
9: I'm going to leave it alone. The Lamar thing.
7: That was fair. I said, I'm with Shay. He hasn't performed.
9: Maybe I missed. Weren't there reports that he was like busy playing video games last camp and didn't want to go to practice and was like trying to sabotage John Harbaugh a little bit?
7: I didn't hear that. I've never.
9: Am I misremembering that? Hoodie, do you remember what I'm talking about?
7: I know the guy's
9: about?
7: Won two MVPs and could have won a third. When Josh got it, he easily could have gotten his third MVP. You don't just show up playing video games and go, yeah, I didn't really feel like working. I don't believe that.
6: The only thing I heard about Lamar Jackson is that he would change the practice times. Like, it wasn't early. Sometimes it was in the afternoon based on his schedule or because he had training or whatever or medical. That's the only thing I heard is that the time changed based on how Lamar was acting.
9: I thought there was like a Baltimore Sun. It doesn't matter. But I thought there was like a Baltimore Sun article that was saying Lamar showed up late to practices and like that was, I think, the same thing. Wanted to change practice times to show up. But wait, it doesn't matter. It's irrelevant.
7: Yeah. He's won two MVPs. He's a first ballot Hall of Famer. That means he works. You don't just show up. And that was not the number one pick in the draft,
6: that's
7: mind
6: correct.
7: You. That was one that we had Bill Polian on this station.
6: Mm-hmm.
7: Move him to running back. Move him to wide receiver.
6: Well, that's how it works.
9: Might not be a bad idea.
6: Oh.
7: I'm not even going.
6: How about
7: there.
6: That?
7: I'm not going
6: to. Shea Bushbaum over there.
7: Yeah.
6: How about that?
7: I'm not going to fight.
6: 312-332-ESPN, 332-3776 is our phone number. We'll hear from Tom Thayer coming up at 7:30. But first, Craig Counsell, the fine manager of the Chicago Cubs, has some things to say about the loss against the Athletics. Next on Cap and Jay Hood.
11: Cap and Jay Hood, morning 6 to 9, ESPN Chicago. 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
12: This is your White Sox Minute. I'm Len Casper. The Sox grabbed some momentum going into the off day with a much-needed win on Wednesday as they salvaged one in Minnesota 8-0. Eric Fetty notched his first win of the year by working five scoreless.
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0: I think it's the first time they're playing in a baseball-only stadium, a game of that magnitude.
1: Give me the attendance of that. What do you think?
0: What's that stadium hold?
1: Well, then don't forget floor seats on the field. So whatever it is, it's plus that. So do you think you can get 60,000 in that? 50,000?
0: I don't know what that stadium holds.
2: 37,400.
0: I'm going to say there'll be 40,000 people there.
1: Yeah, so, but, you know, again, it's the floor seats and then the seats that's in the stadium.
0: Well, they'll also probably put bleachers down on the field. So I'm going to say they get minimum 40,000. Minimum.
1: It's a great destination. It's Miami. So, I mean, if you're going to have a neutral site game and in Miami, that's going to be a hell of a spot. It's indoors. There won't be any rain, so it'll be fine. The roofs. I think it's a permanent roof on there, right, for the Marlins?
0: I don't know if that's a retractable or not, but it is domed. It will be cool to see that. Super cool.
1: That or our ship.
0: Yeah.
1: Could have put it on a battleship, too. We've seen that before.
0: Yeah, but that was Michigan State, I think, that played on a battle. Or no, an aircraft carrier.
1: Mm-hmm.
0: Right?
2: Twice, and it was stupid, and it should never happen again.
0: Why was it stupid?
2: Wind blowing 30 miles an hour in a bay in San Diego. You're asking these guys to shoot jump shots. Are you out of your mind? Get off the aircraft carrier. Just play basketball on the hardwood. My goodness.
0: It was a cool look, though.
2: Yeah, that's fine. Do the photo op, whatever. It was cool. Don't ever do that again.
0: Wow.
2: I'm trying to shoot a three-pointer in 30-mile-an-hour winds in the middle of the bay in San Diego. Stop.
0: Party win or lose?
2: I think they lost to North Carolina, and I think they... It was like maybe a close loss to Gonzaga. But both games were just horrific watches. Nobody could shoot.
1: You know, those...
2: You're in the ocean. What are you doing?
1: Games like that made Derrick Rose, you know. Shooting outside... With the lakefront breeze.
0: That's how he learned. Inglewood.
1: That's how Jaybor learned. Shooting outside.
3: That's right.
1: Those chain nets.
2: Listen, it's one thing, though. You're on the lakefront at sea level.
4: The swish was so loud.
2: You're on the lakefront at sea level shooting on a rim. That's one thing. How tall is an aircraft carrier? You're like 1,000 feet up in the middle of the ocean.
1: Yeah. Yeah. Cap's looking it up. He's looking to try to book a non-conference on an aircraft carrier.
0: See if I can get a game there. How about Cap and Jay Hood on an aircraft carrier?
1: All good.
0: Let's bring the windscreens, Shay.
1: Got no problem with that. Brooklyn, New York, listening on the ESPN Chicago app. Here's Mike on Cap and Jay Hood. Hey, Mike.
5: Hey, guys. Cap, I got such a problem with what you said earlier, again, calling people... that are calling for Jeds to have a lot of accountability right now.
0: I didn't say that about accountability.
5: You did.
0: Let's this play out. They won 92 games last year. It's June the 4th.
5: Cool. Move the goalpost because he hasn't underperformed in his job the last 3 or 4 years. Got it.
0: So he underperformed last year?
5: Hold on. Christ, man. I'm trying to get a point across. All right. A hypocrite. So,
0: dude, this is our show, not yours. So if you want
5: to
0: come correct
5: to make
0: and make it, and you want to have a nice civil discussion, let's do it. But if you're going to be an ass, we'll hang up. Make a call.
5: So that's you. So, okay. Just like Jay Hood said earlier, this team underperforms relative to the Brewers the last 3 or 4 years. So we're not going to give credit. We're not going to give Jed any hate. Mid-season, fine. You call us unintelligent for calling for Jed to have accountability first before anybody else because he's the one that made the decision to go get Craig. When you and Sylvie drove Craig from O'Hare to Wrigley, it couldn't have been more excited.
0: We were. That's fair.
5: Yes, so let's put that aside. You, at the same time that you were calling us unintelligent, said...
0: I never said unintelligent, so stop. Please, just call me accurate. No, I'm not. No, I'm not going to let you finish if you're going to say things that aren't true. Have a discussion. Don't make up stories.
5: I'm not making anything up just because you say it's made up.
0: I never said you were unintelligent. Stop or I'll hang up.
5: But here's the thing. So you call Craig out, which is totally fine because I said that when I called.

0: than earlier. I totally agree. It's on the hitters. It's on pitchers. It's on everybody. However, then you say the lineup gets handed to Craig by the analytics team. Who runs the analytics
1: team? Whoa, whoa, whoa.
0: Jed runs the analytics team.
1: Oh, my God. I did not say the lineup gets handed to Craig. I said,
0: yes,
1: Joe.
0: You've said that before 100 times.
1: No, I have never said that. Oh, ever.
0: Okay, just because, Jed, just because you say you've never said it. Yeah, okay.
1: Dude, do you want to have a discussion or you want to be a jackass? I said they give him just like they did with just like they did.
0: Unintelligent for wanting Jed out.
1: Oh my God, you're driving me insane! Insane. I said that every day, Joe Maddon, David Ross, Craig Counsell are handed a lineup from the analytics team. Here's the optimal analytic lineup. You do what you want with it. He makes out his own lineup. It's in his contract. I never said he plays their lineup. Ever. So at least be accurate, man.
2: Man, sit your ass down.
1: Come on, you're better than that. Sure, and he hung up. Of course. Of course.
3: Craig Counsell, the fine manager of the Chicago.
1: They tuck tail. When they get called out for idiotic comments, they tuck tail. I mean, just stop. Jeez. I'm not telling you at the end of the year that they're not going to have a discussion about why are all our pitchers getting hurt? What is our process? Why did Alex Bregman have a terrible season if it continues? And Craig will be right there. Jed will be right there. Carter Hawkins, who they brought in from Cleveland, ostensibly because they know how to develop pitching, and we haven't.
4: Let's go,
1: all
4: man.
1: All of that's going to get discussed. That's it.
5: Why do all our free agents suck? Why do we never trade for anybody good at the deadline? Why is our farm system empty?
1: The deadline's on Jed.
5: So is the farm system now. That's empty now.
1: Where are they ranked?
5: 24th or 25th?
1: Right. Is that because they brought up two guys or they're included in
5: the guy
1: that?
5: Pedro and Alcantara included.
1: Included. Okay.
6: Yeah. Did you say Pedro?
7: I really don't have much for you guys. Oh. You know, you just gotta flush it.
1: Not that
7: and get ready to play tomorrow.
6: Just flush it, Cap.
3: Not that guy. Jeez. So much unintelligence on this show.
1: Oh God.
3: So thoughts here from Craig Counsell, by the way, brought in by Jesse Rogers. Did you hear this pregame, Cap? Did you have this on your 5 o'clock show yesterday?
1: I listened
3: on the evening news
1: to a bunch of stuff yesterday.
3: It was okay. I don't know if this was part of the Cap evening news yesterday.
1: Probably
3: but,
1: not.
3: But Craig Counsell on keeping Swanson in the lineup.
8: I mean, there's, you know, it's there's nothing wrong with the ball he hits in the 10th there. I mean, you square up a baseball and it's hard to complain about that at bat in any way. You know, last night he had a big opportunity and came up empty. You know, I think he'd tell you that the slug hasn't been there. And probably the big hit hasn't been there. But it just, you know, there's at bats in there. You know, we're counting on him, so he's in there. You know what I mean? We're counting on him, and we need him, and he'll get it done.
3: Yeah, this is after the game. I remember that because there was a lot of sniffing at the end of the game. Jesse was in the press conference, obviously, yesterday. This is after the game.
1: Yeah, I cannot figure out how a team can hit the way they did last year, win 92 games and a playoff series, which people want to minimize, and I don't understand it. And then come into this year, and a guy goes from 304 with men in scoring position, Seiya, to 104. I've never seen a precipitous drop-off like that. I don't understand it. I don't understand how Dansby's in the six hole last night in the middle of your freaking lineup.
3: I don't get it either.
1: And then you let him hit in the eighth with a man at second? I don't get it.
3: It's a Tom Thayer Thursday on Cap and Jay Hood.
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3: Let's go to Missoula, Montana and say hello to Tom Thayer with us here on the Cap'n Jay Hood Morning Show. Good morning, Tom. How are you?
5: Good morning, Jonathan. Good morning, David. Good to talk to you guys. Good to see you.
6: Great to talk with you and see you. Hope everything is well in your world. Yesterday, Roma Dunze was exceptionally honest about the state of his foot after getting injured last year. Did you hear what he said?
5: Yeah, I was at practice yesterday, then followed up by listening to the Sox game on the way home, and then watched the Cubs in the basketball game last night. So I had a full sports day, and then I went and reread the transcripts of Roma Dunze just to kind of get a feeling of what he was saying.
6: Is that okay? So A, Hoodie said he'd never be that honest. I'm more of an open book. I probably would, unless, you know, I wouldn't say, God, boy, my right shoulder's hurting, so I can let, you know, the guy who I'm trying to block on the offensive line know he can work on my right shoulder. But I don't see a downside to his honesty. Do you? And are you concerned?
5: Well, I'm not mad at him for his honesty, because there's a lot of players that are not really upfront about what they're going through in terms of a rehabilitation of an injury or where they're at this point. But then you go back and you look at the history of that injury specifically and how it affected different guys' career, whether Sam Bowie or Keith Byers that I played with the Miami Dolphins or other guys. So, but, you know, Rome still has time on his hands. He's got, a lot of rehabilitative time. And, if there is an issue there, they'll know of it before the season. But, I'm sure that, you know, after he got off of the podium, they would probably discourage him for being so upfront and honest. But it's still, it is OTAs. There's nothing mandatory about, where he needs to be. But, you know, from this point on, you know, it's mandatory, so we'll see how it goes once training camp, gets going.
3: Tom, have you lost the South Side code? I think you have. Snitches get stitches, man. You don't talk about yourself that way. Don't tell the press what's going on with you. You're fine. You 100% lie, don't you see?
5: Well, no, I was surprised in the aftermath of everything that he said, and that's why after listening to it and then go back and rereading it, I was surprised with his honesty, and maybe, you know, they'll discourage him from being that upfront. But I don't know if we'll hear that same out of him during the regular season. To me, I just hope that Rome is healthy, ready to go once the season starts, especially after they got rid of DJ Moore and the expectations of a guy being drafted that high. And then some of the incentive for Rome itself. Look at a couple of the contracts that have been given to wide receivers this offseason, and most recently Drake London. So you're talking about $150 million and even more for the guy in Seattle. So there's big money being thrown around, and the expectations on Rome this year is to take over the receiver room. And so I just hope he's healthy and ready to roll.
3: Cap, you know what I'm interested in? And Tom, I'm interested in that. I mean, that's the number one thing. I'm interested in the Roma Dunze-Caleb combination. I'm interested in the running game. I want to see what that looks like here, because there's a lot of the miles on both of those running backs we had last year. I want to see what that looks like for this upcoming season. What about you?
6: I'm excited by the running back room, Tom, because I like our offensive line. Who do you think ends up the winning person at the start of the center battle? Is it the rookie from Iowa, or is it Garrett Bradbury?
5: I think initially they would hope that Garrett Bradbury is the guy, and then you get a little bit of a time to break in Logan Jones. I, you know, met both of them yesterday, sat there on the field talking to them, had a chance to size up these guys and look what, you know, they have to offer an offensive line in terms of size, strength, and everything that did. You can tell Logan Jones, he's a weight room invested guy. And so that he's got the template that looks like he could be the center of the future. But when you bring in a guy like Garrett Bradbury that's got a lot of experience, both in hostile environments and with multiple systems, if he's the type of guy that can take over for Drew Dolman, you kind of hope that that would be the best fit for the Bears initially, and then, you know, give Logan some incentive to go out there and try to win the job. But every single guy that's in a backup role should have the same incentive that Logan Jones has, and that's about trying to get out there in an unseat who's ever in front of you. But, you know, I think right now, yeah, they're fortunate to have Garrett Bradbury and Logan, but, you know, still the battle for that left tackle position, that is going to be, you know, one of the more important things for us to look at throughout training camp.
3: I'm confident that the offensive line will be able to hold up well. I do.
5: Me too.
3: But I would like to know, and this is going to be one of these training camp things, guys, is like, what's the story with Roschon Johnson? If Menungai and Swift are your 1-2 and they're interchangeable backs, I wonder about the third. What happens there, Tom? Roschon Johnson, Britton Brown, those guys are also be important as well as for the running game at some point, right?
5: Yeah, you know, I had a chance to talk to Eric Studsville yesterday, the new running backs coach, and he's got a lot of experience, so he knows the variety of skills, and then they brought a guy in from Miami to come in here and compete. And I think that's the unique thing about this offense is there's could be some untapped potential there with a guy like Britton Brown. I liked him last year. Mm-hmm. I thought that he could come in here and he could be a good counterpart. But, you know, as Ben says, you know, the dirty yards, you got to be able to pick up blitzes. You got to catch the ball out of the backfield. And when you're looking at what these guys can offer a system, first and foremost, it's about what you're going to offer the running game. And they got to start getting, you know, even though I think they averaged 4.8 last year, if they could average 5.0 this year in the running game, it's certainly going to help. But, you know, with Xavion Thomas and guys like that, that give you a little bit of that, you know, a little bit of that third down pass catching type of a body that maybe he can offer you a little bit more out of the backfield. So I just think that the battle is for third. And, you know, I've always had a lot of respect for Roschon Johnson and what he was able and capable of being. But now it's about making sure that you can stay on the field. And, you know, staying on the field for me is 17 games. It's not just making it through training camp and hope the best comes up through the regular season. Because Roschon is a good, willing blitz pickup type of guy. He's a physical runner on the inside. He's got good innate ability to see the hole. But his is all going to be determined by his health.
6: So the pass rush has been a big topic of discussion, especially my partner over the last 12 months. Ben Johnson said we have to coach him better. Dennis Allen said we have to coach him better. They do get Shamar Turner back. They didn't have Austin Booker till week 9. He played very well down the stretch. Are you confident that with the increased speed in the defensive backfield, Kobe Bryant and Dylan Thienemann, and a healthy, hopefully, Kyler Gordon, Jalen Johnson, another year Tyreek Stevenson, that they can indeed get the pressure on the quarterback that they crave? Or do you look and go, wow, look at the Rams. They're not satisfied. They go get Myles Garrett.
5: And hopefully Aaron Donald doesn't re-sign. But, you know, I do think, you know, they have a nice selection of talent up front. I had to get a chance to look at these guys yesterday in shorts and no pads and everything. You get to see their athleticism. You get to see the way they come out of their stance. There's a big stress point of starting faster on the defensive line, the pass rush against whatever offensive lineman they're facing. And if they start faster, they can finish better. So that kind of seems like the mantra of training camp. But all this OTA stuff, you sweep it under the rug as soon as you get pads on, then we'll start looking at the athleticism of these guys. And, you know, the position, when you don't have those big 330 plus big bodies, this is going to be a faster process at the line of scrimmage. And you hopefully it does help the defensive backfield, because I have some defensive backfield concerns, and I like Dylan and I like Kobe. We got to get Kyler, you know, another guy that has to be healthy. Then you got Tyreek on the last year of his contract. And then you got Jalen, who's returning from some injury issues last year. Last year, we started training camp with 19 defensive backs. And then we might have used them all throughout the course of the season. So it's just got to be a position where They get more production out of the defensive line, and that production could start with stopping the run. They're giving up 5 yards a carry. So if they could take that into the 4 yard per carry range, it'll help all elements, pass rushing, defensive backs. And so it's going to be, a team assistance here. The front has to help the back, and the back has to help the front.
3: Tom, what did you think of the Myles Garrett deal? I mean, that's something. How much does that help Cleveland? We know how much it helps the L.A. Rams.
5: I think it's a 2-year deal. And Myles Garrett has to produce a Super Bowl within 2 years. And again, not being privy to his medical history, I know that he's been durable and he's been on the field. He's also had some foot concerns over the course of the last couple of years. So if I went there and I did some investigative x-rays and I found that, man, it really is a fragile type of a situation at this age and what we're going to expect. Listen, man. Myles Garrett is a first ballot Hall of Famer. He is, he's a different player than Reggie White, but Reggie White was a different player than anybody that's ever played in the league. But when you go out there and you try to make this deal, I thought Jared Verse was a heck of a football player. And now you ship him off to Cleveland and you put Myles into L.A. I think he's a perfect fit for L.A., the personality of that head coach, what the defense wants to get at, and, see what happens with Myles in the next 2 years.
6: In terms of Caleb being on the cover of the video game, Packer fans are triggered. I've been following them and engaging with them. They are triggered by this because every time you turn it on, I don't play the game, but every time you turn it on, someone told me you're going to see Bears-Packers highlights that they got to sit through of Caleb making all these great plays. Do you think that, do you revel in it and laugh and have fun with it because of the rivalry, or is it overblown by the fan base?
5: The rivalry is always going to be, whether you want to amplify it by putting him on the cover of the Madden game, or you want to have the conversation that's going to be leading up to that game, especially when they're playing this year. And then you get the news. If I was a Packer fan, I would be more concerned about the news I got about Micah Parsons and stop worrying about Caleb Williams in a cardboard box. Because what the hell are they worried about? I'm not a video game guy, and all my nephews are and stuff like that. So, that's just a part of it. But, who is on the field is more important than who's on the cover of a cardboard box.
6: But it fuels the rivalry, man.
5: This thing is fueled every day, every conversation, everywhere you go. It's always going to be part of the narrative. But, because of what Caleb did last year in Chicago and Soldier Field, there's a lot of conversation, but if you would have given him, a win in Lambeau, it would have even been more talked about if it would have been a 3-game sweep last year.
3: Tom, as we let you go, Victor Wembanyama, what's his best spot on the football field?
6: Oh, wow.
3: He can't play that spot.
5: I
3: asked Tom.
5: I would put him in the middle of field goal block.
6: So he's a special teamer.
3: That's great.
5: Yes. So I would have the two biggest guys line up each side of him. They would make a push against one of the guards that I felt is the most susceptible to pressure. And then I'd have Wembanyama follow right behind him. Don't jump, because there is no leaping. Just stand up and, you'd be in that 9-foot zone if you have a kicker that hits the ball low.
3: That's why I asked the expert, pal. I asked Tom.
6: That'd be pretty good. He'd have to take a hell of a pay cut to get that gig.
3: That's not the point. The point is, I asked him where he would be placed on the football field.
6: Could he play tight end, Tom?
5: No. Gosh, no.
3: That's why I asked the expert, Cap.
6: He moves well. Maybe he could be a wide receiver. like a slot.
3: He snapped in half.
5: I tell you what, maybe personnel in the red zone where you give him a 7-yard route, just have him stand in the end zone and throw him a pass higher than anybody can jump.
6: Right. That's what I'm saying.
3: He has him on special team. That means the kick's not getting through there.
5: It's not getting through. Or any play that's 4th and 5 or less. He would play wide receiver for me. He would go to the first down marker, stand there, and I would throw the ball to the top of the first down marker.
6: That would be awesome.
3: See? That's why we turned to Tom. Tom's the expert. He knows. Tom, thanks so much for the time.
5: Yeah, man. Thanks for having me.
6: Have a great day. There he is, Tom Thayer on the Yingling Hotline.
4: Yingling, the oldest brewery in America.
3: Could you imagine him on special teams just blocking the football every time?
6: How about him in the red zone? You just throw it up like at the crossbar. Just go get it. And he just goes up and plucks it down.
3: One hand, right?
6: Yeah.
3: I just think that'd be awesome. We never had a seven-footer play football.
6: I wonder who the tallest. How tall was the mad stork, Ted Hendricks?
3: Oh, that's a good one.
6: He was big. Did you know he was? I don't know if he's still alive or not. He was living in Arlington Heights.
3: I did not know that.
6: The mad stork. I'm playing in a golf event. This guy comes up. He's like, hey, nice to meet you. I'm Ted. I go, oh, what do, Ted? He goes, I played in the NFL. What's your last name? He goes, Hendricks. I'm like, the former Raider? He's like, yeah. I go, what are you doing here? He said, I live in Arlington Heights.
3: That's great.
0: The tallest NFL player was Richard Tsai. He was 7 feet.
3: Well, I want to know what position he played. Was he on offense or defense?
0: Defensive tackle.
3: And his name was?
0: Richard Tsai.
3: So there it is.
6: Craig's favorite player.
3: Yes. There it is.
0: 1967.
3: It is Shot or No Shot right around the corner on Chicago's Home for Sports.
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3: 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Time for Shot or No Shot. Here's... Shane Orling. Shane?
21: Good morning, boys, on a Thursday. How are we feeling?
6: We're good, man. We're good. A lot of people weighing in on the Cubs. They're pissed off. They're mad.
21: Do me a favor. Quit fighting with these people on Twitter.
6: I'm not fighting with anybody. I have a reasonable discussion. Mike says this falls on the manager and his coaching staff more than Jed Hoyer, in my opinion. Not that Jed doesn't deserve any blame at all since he constructed the roster, but they should be better than what they're playing, and that's the coaching staff to help out. There's another guy who's he's at Cubs 2016, but it's fire Jed Hoyer is what his thing.
21: He's mad
6: that we let Cody Bellinger walk.
21: My phone is blowing up because I'm tied. And I'm tagged in all these replies that Cap is talking to these people about Jed Hoyer.
3: So. No, I just wish that our show would be enough for Cap. But it's just
21: right.
3: Not.
21: That's what I'm saying. Just fight with me. Like, I'll ask you about it right now. I don't know how I'm being unfair to Jed. It's his sixth season.
6: I'm not saying you're being unfair. I think that it's a discussion to have at the end of the year.
3: The manager,
6: if you feel like you can get a spark by firing him, I don't think they have the intestinal fortitude to do it. But how far do you let it go, John?
21: Okay, but I guess I'm not saying that anybody is getting fired. That's never been my thing. I'm not saying anybody is. It's more of a question of who deserves more blame and who are you more mad at. And I've kind of just, I didn't get what council did last night, but I'm also at a point where, like, I don't know what you're supposed to do when none of these players hit. And look, let's call it what it is. Free agent acquisitions have been underwhelming. Bregman's not good to this point.
3: Yes.
21: It's fair to say that right now.
6: Fair.
21: Dansby Swanson is a black hole on your payroll sheet. Fair. It's fair to say that. You know, Saya right now in 2026, because I don't care about 2025 anymore, Saya looks a little overpaid. So it's just...
6: No doubt. Now he's in the final year of his deal, thank goodness.
21: Now there's also all these guys that you're locked into because you gave them no trade clauses so you could save yourself a couple bucks. Feels like an oopsie. Trade deadline approach has been lacking, I think, each of the last six seasons.
3: Yep.
21: And now the added punishment of the farm system's empty. It's gone from the number one farm system in the sport 2 years ago to now it ranks 25th. And it's not like everybody graduated. There's also guys who just haven't panned out. James Triantos. Is Jackson Ferris gone? Like, Jackson Wiggins is hurt, obviously, but like Jordan Wicks, that didn't work out. Brennan Davis got DFA'd. I just, shot or no shot, Jed Hoyer deserves more blame than Craig Council.
6: No shot. I give Craig more blame. But again, it starts with the players. And I'm not telling you Jed doesn't deserve some blame. I thought his performance at the deadline last year was abysmal. Abysmal. And then I haven't looked in the last week, but the guy we got, Mike Soroka, remember we were like, what? He's been pitching his tail off in Arizona. Like to have him in our depth pieces right now.
3: Without giving the exact title for Jed Hoyer, he generally manages the team.
6: Yes.
3: So that, and so because of that, that's the hire of Craig. That's also the bringing players into this roster that falls under the at the feet of Jed Hoyer. All of that, everything you just listed, falls at the feet of Jed Hoyer. Now, you brought in Craig Council to be able to manage a lot of these guys.
6: That was Jed's call.
3: Yes, that's also Jed, too. So I think that that is a shot. Anytime that you underachieve, it's everybody. However, the general manager is the one who brings in the groceries and cooks the meal. That's how it always is. It has been in sports. That's the person. The person that's the higher up brings it all together. The management, the manager, the players, it's all one stew that stinks right now. And the Cubs, by the way, will turn it. They will turn at some point. And it will flow. Oh, it will flow.
6: Yeah, thanks, Leo.
3: It's going to flow, Cap. But the point is that what Shea's getting at is how this ends. And my whole point of it is there's no way in hell that the Cubs should be this far down, even in June.
6: Agreed.
3: Looking up at Milwaukee.
6: Now, I would tell you the signing of Hunter Harvey, I didn't like it the day they did it. I don't care how electric his arm is.
3: It will flow.
6: He only played seven games last year. He's got great stuff. He's hurt again. Why should we be shocked that Hunter Harvey, who they need a reliable, hard-throwing guy in the bullpen, why should we be surprised when he couldn't stay healthy last year and the Cubs gave him $8 million?
3: So that's a shot.
6: But the Bregman signing, let's see, he's in his ninth year. He should be in the prime years of his career. Why he looks so inept at the plate, I can't figure it out.
3: It's a no-brainer of a question to me.
21: Yeah. Same.
3: but that's not a Cubs thing. That's just sports. Who's the one that brings all the players and puts the manager in place and everything else? It's the general manager.
21: Right. But I think it's like, again, no-brainer because who spent the money on Phil Maton? Is Craig not supposed to use him?
3: Yeah. Because if Cap asked Craig, why are you using him? He goes, who else am I supposed to use?
6: Well, here's the question. Phil Maton had a bunch of teams after him, and he was really good last year. I looked at his numbers. I'm like, wow, that guy can really spin it. For whatever reason, it hasn't worked the first 2 months here. Does that mean it won't? I guarantee you, if they let him go, and they're not, he'd go somewhere else and pitch really well.
21: Okay, that might be part of gotcha culture, where I'm using hindsight to be like, see, this move didn't work. But the Bregman thing, I think we have to be more fair than we have been. I liked what it signaled from ownership, and I liked what it signaled from Jed Hoyer. I never was really all in on the fit for the player. And I think we're seeing that play out.
3: Here's a discussion that you never have, Cap. You ready for it?
6: Mm-hmm.
3: You know, there's some players that are not equipped to play at Wrigley Field.
6: Fair.
3: Now, and I know that usually...
6: Not an easy place to play.
3: Now, usually we talk about that with like the Yankees, the Mets, Phillies, Boston, places like that, right? Even with the friendly confines, Cap, there are some that are not equipped to be a Chicago Cub because of the standards and, you know, it might be too friendly or there's not enough pressure or there's too much pressure, whatever it is. There are some that can't put that uniform on. And I know that's not a conversation you have very often, but that is a thing, especially on the outside of the ballpark when people are expecting the Cubs to be able to contend for the World Series. Some can't handle that. It's a big market too now.
6: Fair.
3: I know that some come through here, 2-3 year contract, they're here to party, but there's expectations here. It's not the 80s anymore. And some can't handle it. Yeah. Some can.
6: Last year, Bregman was a 3.7 war player for Boston, but he only played 114 games. He had, what did he have, oblique or a hamstring?
21: Oblique, I think.
6: I think it was an oblique. And he missed significant time. But the year before that, he was a 26 home run guy, then 25. Again, the one outlier is 2019, 8.9 war, insane. 41 homers, 119 knocked in, and hit .296.
3: Bregman?
6: That guy's never coming back.
21: That was always my concern with the player, though, is when you start buying a guy who's north of 30 and paying him for production pre-oblique injury in a ballpark that was tailor-made for him, I think it's fair to question that fit. And I think that's why we've seen him struggle so much.
6: Playing at an MVP level when he got hurt last year.
21: 100%. But then that's fine. But you are signing a guy who's on the wrong side of 30 coming off an oblique injury, and you're 32. Putting him in a much more difficult offensive environment than Fenway Park.
6: He just turned 32 in March. So better turn it around.
3: He's going to hit the baseball. But can I just tell you, Theo wouldn't have made that move. Shay?
6: He did with John Lester.
3: That's John Lester. That's John Lester. Special arm. John Lester. Exactly. And also leadership. You getting that from Bregman?
6: Bregman, you get leadership. That was one of the reasons they brought him in.
3: Yep. That's not the two that you've mentioned as far as leadership.
6: Oh, no, no. He's a leader. He's just not hitting.
3: But, Cap, you continue to say that it's PCA and...
6: Ian Happ is a leader in there.
3: That's it.
6: For sure.
3: You've never mentioned Bregman in that breath. Not this season.
21: One thing we do know for sure, Theo would have never let trade deadlines look the way they looked the last couple seasons.
6: Fair.
3: He had a threshold of guys over 30. Lester was the one because he knew he needed that leadership in there. Not sure Theo makes that deal with that guy being over 30. Younger asset, maybe. Don't think Theo does that. Unless you really think you can win the World Series.
6: Do you see any resemblance at all of when Moises Alou came here? His first year, he was terrible. And he said, oh, my God, the change coming to Chicago. Remember he said how difficult it was. And then he got used to it, and all of a sudden, 22-91, 39-106. Like, that dude was a masher.
3: But the pressure being part of Dusty's Cubs.
6: Yeah.
3: That unlikable group.
6: Yep.
3: That was not easy. It was a pressure cooker because that's, by the way, when the Cub fan would boo the player. That was a different type of fan to me. Those Dusty Cubs, the fans would not tolerate it. They were unlikable. They did not like it. And that was the first time I heard boos in abundance on a regular basis at Wrigley. I don't know about from your perch, but that's what I kept hearing every night. People didn't like it. The Cub fan did not like the effort, did not like the personality of the team. And I don't hear that this year. That's what I keep telling you. I watch every Cub game. I don't hear at home people booing the team out of the ballpark. I don't feel that. They might feel pressure internally, but it's not coming from the fans. Not at the ballpark. I don't hear it.
6: By the way, when Bregman was drafted by the Astros in 2015, he went second. Can you tell me who went number one in that draft?
3: Here's Shane Norland.
6: That'd be Dansby Swanson. Number one. Wow. I know he was a number one pick, but that's still shocking.
21: Roma Dunze had some kind of startling comments on his foot injury yesterday, said he needs to adjust to a new normal. There's been talk that the injury that he sustained, the foot can kind of change shape and you have to get used to running on it differently. It's not necessarily chronic pain, but it is weird hearing Rome like, no, this is the new normal. I'm not going to be back to just what I was. So I'm going to ask it again. Shot or no shot, Luther Burden is going to be the Bears' top receiver this season.
6: That's a shot. The guy's got lightning speed, great hands. Ben Johnson can't stop saying how he's buying stock in him. That's an absolute shot for me.
3: Okay, if that's a shot, then what does that say for Rome Odunze?
0: With the seventh pick in the 2015 NFL Draft, the Chicago Bears select Kevin White.
21: Oh, God. I'm not even saying it to denigrate Rome either. Like, the one thing I'll say, once we get to this point in a player's career, where you were drafted means nothing. So many guys get traded. Cap just said it. Dansby Swanson was a number one pick. So many guys get drafted top five and turn into nothing. Shout out Kevin White. Like, where you were drafted doesn't mean anything. Luther Burden being picked in the second round in the 30s versus Rome being picked ninth, it means nothing. Luther can be a better NFL player.
3: Yeah.
6: But Luther's really good and he's your number one, it does not mean Rome was bad.
21: That's what I'm saying.
3: Well, we're going to find that out, aren't we?
6: Yes, we are.
3: We're going to find out whether or not he's that bad
6: or not. Yes, we are there, Barney Fife.
3: Because,
6: real quick.
3: Because, let me just tell you, sir.
6: I heard the twang.
3: I'm just telling you that we're going to find out. Rome Odunze should be WR1. He should be. Shay, I mean, like, Luther Burden's faster.
21: I don't agree with that, to be honest with you.
3: He should be.
21: I actually think Luther should be. I think Luther's a better player, just straight up. I'm at a point after what I saw last year, I'm comfortable in saying that. That is not me saying that Rome is bad. That is me saying I think Luther Burden might be great.
3: Might be. That's all up to the quarterback, though, isn't it? That's his favorite target, is Rome Odunze. What's going to happen is Caleb's going to try to make Rome Odunze be that guy because he's going to get a lion's share of the footballs if he's healthy enough, if he can make it. Luther Burden's going to get his. There's no problem there. But I think initially it's going to be the connection of Caleb and Rome Odunze. It won't be DJ Moore there. It's going to be those two. And if Odunze can't get it done, others are going to get the football.
5: I think it's going to be Burden.
3: We'll see.
6: He's really good.
3: Yeah. We will see. I actually think it's Xavion Thomas.
21: Yeah, just checking back. In the playoff game against the Packers, Luther was targeted more and had more catches than Rome.
3: Mm-hmm. They're just homies. That's all I'm telling you. He's going to try to help his homie.
5: And that Burden is explosive, man.
3: He is.
21: Yeah, but Burden is Ben Johnson's homie, and that might be more important.
3: It's Caleb's team.
6: No shot.
3: It's his offense. Tell you that.
6: It's Ben's offense. He lets Caleb orchestrate it.
3: Oh, really?
6: Yeah.
3: Really? He's just got the keys just for the time being? Is that it?
6: Not for the time being. Yeah. He said, you're my guy. You're running what I want, not what you want.
3: Until the play breaks down and he'll find his homie to try to make him look good.
6: That's possible.
3: I'm just telling you.
6: For sure.
5: You're trying to reach that 4K, you better...
3: Better get to Luther. He's faster.
21: Damn right. Yeah. That's where I think I do agree with you. Like, if the play breaks down and Caleb's trying to do something special, it feels like Rome's the guy he tries to find on those. Maybe that's just because they had spent more time together in an offense and Luther becomes more of that guy going forward. But I think Luther, as far as like Ben Johnson drawing up the offense, Luther and Colston Loveland to me are going to be the guys Ben Johnson is looking to feed the most.
3: We will find out. It's June, Dansby Swanson, but we're going to find out. I just think that Caleb looks at his homie there and says, hey, let me see if we came up together. Let me see if I can help you. And if he can't help you, if he's dropping footballs, which also could be a thing with Rome Odunze, yeah, you're going to get the shorthanded tight end in Loveland.
5: For God's sakes, he's learning how to run again.
3: He's running off the wrong foot.
5: Yeah.
3: Jahdae Walker. He's going to make the team, right, Cap?
6: I would think so, yeah.
3: He'll get some footballs, too. Khalif Raymond.
6: He's more of a special teamer, but he'll get opportunities.
3: Mm-hmm. It's going to be fun.
6: Yeah, they got a lot of weaponry. And on the podcast, the New Heights podcast,
3: yep.
6: Caleb said, Travis Kelce goes, you got two really good tight ends. He goes, no, I got three now. I got a dude. Talking about Roush. He said, you haven't seen this guy yet. So, we'll see.
3: There you go, Shay. Just beat everybody 35-28. As long as it's a win's a win. I guess we're not the Big Ten Bears anymore. Just hanging 35 on teams.
21: Big 12 Bears.
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28: 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This is the Super Bowl.
29: 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He starts to come and then he pulls out.
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3: Around the NFL, here's Shay Norman.
21: 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All right, I want to start with something Cap DM'd me. And it is interesting. Yeah. To hear...
6: First time I've ever DM'd you?
21: No.
3: Yeah.
21: It was surprising that you slid into my DMs.
6: Oh, because I didn't have any other way to get you the sound.

0: North first, so the way we do that, we got to beat them anyway, just like Detroit and Minnesota. So our division is going to be up for grabs regardless because of the amount of talent that's in our division, just like the NFC West. I think the NFC is just the more loaded side. So the Bears is not like our thought process of the offseason. Like, who cares?
1: Do you feel like you let them off the hook?
2: Who hates who more, Bears or Packers?
3: That's a good question.
2: Keyshawn Nixon says the Bears hate the Packers more than the Packers hate the Bears.
4: I think that is the case. I think that that is a fact.
3: Okay, are you saying as fan base or as a team?
4: As a team. As a Ben Johnson. Because Ben Johnson is the one that's tripping about the Packers, and LaFleur is very standoffish. You notice that?
5: Well, if you spent years getting your head kicked in, I mean, yeah, you're going to be upset. And, yeah, we've got our head kicked in plenty.
4: I think it's a Ben Johnson, the Bears side, that hates the Packers more.
2: Can I tell you what this reminds me of a little bit? It reminds me of when Michigan started beating Ohio State.
4: Mm-hmm.
2: Because Michigan clearly hated them more than Ohio State hated Michigan.
3: Fair.
4: Is that fair? Well, you're a pseudo Ohio State fan. Do you agree with that?
3: Why am I a pseudo Ohio State fan, but you're a Georgia guy?
4: It's because I've been a Georgia guy true and true since 1984. You can't say the same about Ohio State.
3: No, it's probably last 20-some years.
4: 5 minutes.
2: He knows it's
3: my
2: true.
3: My bro has been his whole life.
2: Michigan started winning that game, and they'd ask Michigan players about it. They'd go, we hate them. We want blood when we play them. And then they'd ask Ohio State players about it, and Travion Henderson was like, hate is the work of the devil. I don't hate anybody. I'm like, well, this is why you're getting your tail whipped.
3: Yeah, but don't they X out the M's all over campus?
2: That's fans. That's not the team. The players, the coach, Ryan Day, it was all different. That's another game on our schedule. It's one of 13.
3: Who has the clock in their weight room and it's ticking down the seconds so we play them again?
2: But I'm talking, the mentality you got from players in press conferences and in media availabilities was different than what you heard from Michigan. I think that's where this rivalry is at right now. Is you talk to Ben Johnson about the Packers, and he's got no problem. I don't like Matt LaFleur. I don't like the Packers when we F the Packers after they beat him in the playoffs.
4: Yes.
2: Then Matt LaFleur talks, and he's like, I don't really get why that's happening. I don't feel that way at all. I don't know what his deal is. And you get Keyshawn Nixon. It's another NFC North game. We got to play them anyway. They hate us more than we hate them. Yeah, that might be why you let them off the hook, and they beat you twice.
4: I will just say that I have no problem with it, obviously, as a Bears fan, because he comes across very collegiate, doesn't it? Old school collegiate. Like, I don't like that team up north. I don't like the Packers. And Ben Johnson's telling you so, and I have no problem with that.
3: I love it.
4: He's trying to rekindle a rivalry that's been dead because the Packers have been pounding the Bears for a long time. And what I think Ben is doing is giving the Bears and the team a mission statement. Hey, man. Hey. If we're going to win this division, we got to go through the Packers. Go through them in the regular season. Go through them in the playoffs. But, hey, we got to get it done. Lovie said the same thing. Lovie had three things. He says, beat the Packers. You know, win the division, win the Super Bowl.
5: I think the Bears fans, as well as the players, are on the same wavelength because when you sign up to be a Bear, it comes with the territory, the hate for the Packers.
3: Yeah.
5: And you can sit and watch a random White Sox game and you hear in the crowd, Green Bay sucks.
4: I know.
5: Green Bay sucks.
4: Right, it's everywhere.
5: And a White Sox game.
3: But the Packers.
5: I love it.
3: Who was the... That was Clay Matthews with the 34th pick or whatever number it was. The Bears still suck.
5: Yeah.
2: But he's not in the locker room.
3: But he was.
2: He was, for sure. And maybe they hated. I mean, that was a different time, Cap. That was Aaron Rodgers. I own you. He's doing the belt as he's running through the end zone. He hated the Bears. He made it clear. This iteration of the pack with LaFleur and Jordan Love and all these guys, it doesn't feel like they hate him.
4: It's not the same level because Ben is the head coach that's telling everybody, F the Packers. You know, he said it to Rich Eisen. Didn't he say that to Ben Johnson? Sat down with him, said the same thing. He's like, I don't care about the Packers.
3: Right.
4: F the Packers.
3: Yeah, and he said, they shouldn't like us and we shouldn't like them.
4: Whatever gets Ben Johnson going, let him do it. Especially if that means a win for the Bears. So absolutely. It's because the message is clear. On the other side, Green Bay looks at the Bears as just another team. Okay, no problem. We'll just keep beating you.

0: Well, we keep beating your ass then.
1: Right, it's now because once you serve the humble pie, now you got to fall back. When Aaron Rodgers was playing, everybody was like, you know, all in the Bears grill because they knew they was beating us.
0: Yep. So that's the answer to the question because Ben is saying it. A lot of coaches come through here, Shay. They understand the Bears and Packers rivalry, but they're not into it because they're pro guys.
2: Well, it was Eberflus. Eberflus would never say it, would he?
0: Nope. Not a thing.
2: You could have asked him point blank, do you hate the Packers? He would have gone, it's, you have 1-17.
0: Yeah. Eric Kramer got killed for that around here.
3: Yeah.
0: It was Dan McNeil. Got killed for it. To me, it's just another game. Just another game, Chicago? What do you mean it's just another game? It's Bears-Packers. Yeah, just another game. Oh, my God. City was on fire when the quarterback of the team says that.
3: I said to Girardi, what do you mean Cubs Sox isn't that cool anymore? And he's like, yeah, we'd rather play everybody. I don't need to play them six times. I'm like, have you lost your mind? It's about the fans.
0: He's from here.
3: He's mad at me.
0: He's from here.
2: That's why it reminds me of, like, there was something switched. Well, they started cheating, but they also started hating Ohio State more when Michigan started beating them. And it feels similar to that. Here, like, Ben Johnson, the seat wasn't warm from its ass sitting in it before he said, I can't wait to beat Matt LaFleur twice a year.
0: Well, yeah. All I know is there are some that will leave their college lives behind, Cap, and just like, I'm a professional player. We got to play everyone equally. But don't you have something down deep in you that says, I'm a Packer, we got to beat the Bears because of the rivalry? It's not even about the fans. All right, fans aside, what about the pride? Knowing that it's a rivalry, it's been going for a long time. What about the pride of being able to beat the Bears? I think the Rodgers Packers were like that. The LaFleur Packers,
1: yep.
0: Another game. It's like the Lions and Vikings to them. And that's just the wrong way to look at it.
3: Well, I thought the rivalry changed when guys like Jim McMahon, Steve McMichael, rest in peace, when they went to play for the Packers. What? A.J. Pierzynski once said to me, bro, I'd rather retire than ever be a Cub. I hate you guys. I'm a White Sox player. And I said, that's awesome. Awesome. He would have rather gone and played for the Orioles than take more money to go be a Cub. Love it. I like that rivalry.
1: I bet if you asked Aaron Rodgers, right, every time he came to Soldier Field or played the Bears, did he feel like he was going to win? I bet he'd say, yeah. But you asked Jordan Love that, he'd probably say, he don't know. Because the playing field is even now. So now you got to humble yourself.
3: Fair.
0: I wonder, would Pierzynski say that if he didn't win a World Series championship in 05? Because remember, he was a stinking twin. First.
3: He was a Giant.
0: He's a twin and a Giant, yeah.
3: Didn't go Giants first?
0: No, he's a twin and then a Giant.
3: Twin, then Giant, then White Sox.
2: I know we're in around the NFL, but I need to look into Jay Hood's psyche here. Because it's the way I would feel, I think, if I were a Sox fan. If you had the choice, we'll use Pierzynski.
0: Yeah.
2: He could be either a Cub or a Twin after being a White Sox. Would you rather him be a Cub or a Twin?
3: Say the question again.
0: No.
2: He can be either a Cub or a Twin. Would you rather him be a Cub or a Twin?
0: A Cub.
2: That's what I thought.
0: A Cub.
2: That's what I thought.
3: Well, you're talking to a guy who
2: that's how would
3: go
2: I would
3: to
2: feel
3: bed
2: too.
3: Curled up in the fetal position scared of the Twins. He hated them.
2: That's how, but that, I'm like the division rival, I think. If I were a Sox fan, the division rival would always be more hated than,
0: yes,
2: Crosstown.
0: Because I don't have a problem with the Cubs unless they take on my team, but the Twins.
2: Lose every game.
0: Brother.
2: Go 0-162.
0: Brother.
2: You feel about them the way I feel about Cleveland. If a meteor hit the stadium and the team had to move, I'd be happy. I'd smile.
0: They burn my soul. I told Cap that I had to change the way I broadcast after the Twins beat the Sox 16 out of 17 games at the old studio. I would do post-game shows, like the non-flagship post-game shows. They carved out 2 hours for me, and I would yell, Norling style when I was younger, yelling about the Sox losing against the Twins. Blex producing me, and I fall back in my chair, and I got dizzy. I was yelling so much, right? Full phones, a full lather. And I got dizzy, and Chris said, you're okay? I go, yeah, man, I'm okay.
3: He almost killed himself.
0: But I almost died because of Sox Twins. And I was like, yeah, I'm going to have to change the way I do this because.
2: Real hating.
0: But I was out. I got dizzy and I couldn't see because I was so angry about the Sox losing against the Twins again. 16 out of 17 games, something like that. And Northwestern was going to be the next spot after the studio if I didn't sit down.
3: Yeah,
2: I'm going to tell you something that happened to me earlier in the week when Tyler was filling in for you and said that Derek Jeter was a better shortstop than Alex Rodriguez. I got dizzy. I got dizzy shouting him down.
3: He did. I sat back. I was in your spot. Yeah. I literally just stood back and went, okay, let these two guys go ahead.
0: Dude. And so I had to make a change, Cap. I could not be roaring about the Sox Twins every night because it was making me ill. Like, they were going to call 911 on me. And I was like, nah, going to have to turn this down a little bit.
1: Yeah.
0: I was up to 11, and I became a 5 or 6 as a broadcaster after that.
3: Fair.
0: As far as volume on certain things. The Sox finally do beat the dreaded Twins on Cap and Jay Hood.
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3: Busy.
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5: It's low. He walked him. Mindroth will get an RBI. He's got a 16-game on-base streak. Antonacci will score, and it's 1-0. And he singles out into left center. Here comes Vargas. Benintendi right behind him. First two career RBIs for Jacob Gonzalez, and it's 3-0. The 2-0, check swing bouncer back to the pitcher. He's going to throw to second, and they're going to get only that out. Mindroth hesitated at first and third, and then once Bradley looked at second, Chase took off and scores. It's 4-0. The 0-1. There's a swing and a base hit. That'll score Nishida. No problem. He's around third. Antonacci on his way to second, and he's got a double. Nishida's in. It's 5-0. There's a base hit out in the left center. Antonacci's going to score from second. It's 6-0. Miguel Vargas. Benintendi smokes one in the air to right. It is a 2-run homer. Out into the plaza. It's 8-0.
6: Ah, the final. Len Casper zipping through the highlights there. As the Chicago White Sox defeat the Twins in quick fashion, apparently, by the score of 8-0.
7: White Sox win! It would have been 10 minutes.
6: I understand. My God, Casper would have played the catch, apparently. When it's 8-0.
8: When they got the big hit the first inning, that's what the Cubs don't do. That's what the White Sox did do.
6: 32-29, beating the Minnesota Twins on the home of the White Sox, ESPN 1000. Cap and Jay Hood with you. And this is Eric Fetty's start. 5 innings pitched, 2 strikeouts, but the offense came together and was able to get it done.
8: Fetty was outstanding.
7: It was his first win.
8: He was outstanding yesterday. They could get that dude? Oh, well, it's a different thing. But his track record would tell you he won't be that dude. But in the first inning, they put up a 4 spot.
6: Yes, sir.
8: You know, the Cubs get a ground out from Bregman the other night, gets 1 run in. PCA gets thrown out, then nobody on the bases, they make the next out inning over. Like, these promising innings don't go their way. The White Sox, Sam Antonacci was on base 6 times yesterday. 4 for 4 with hits, finding ways to get on base and create havoc.
6: They're kicking ass.
8: And he's a good defender.
6: That was a good game. It was finally the Sox were able to break through and against the Twins, a team that we can't stand. But let me just tell you, Shay, let's go to someone who's a neutral party here to the Cubs and White Sox. Shay Norling, the better baseball team in Chicago is?
9: Right now, it's the White Sox. It's not even close.
8: Fair.
6: That says something, because I had no idea, no one had any idea that the one-loss record would be so close, the Cubs and the White Sox. That should not be. That's the whole thing what the Cubs ran is like, it makes no sense for the Cubs to be even close to the White Sox from a one loss record standpoint. Obviously, the Cubs have the better talent. That stands out like anything else. They're just underachieving. But when I can turn on a White Sox game and be completely wrong about Vargas, and I was, I'd be glad to tell you, because I didn't think Vargas would be able to be any good or productive this season. That guy has been able to be so good that he could get all-star acclaim from some team.
8: He should get all-star acclaim. I mean, could. He should.
6: Yeah. I just think that he's been fantastic. And you have Antonacci, you mentioned the top line. Even Benintendi, who's been the whipping boy around here for a while based on Jerry Reinsdorf and his salary. Yeah, I got no problem with
8: that
6: with
8: home
6: him.
8: Run yesterday. It still hasn't landed.
6: It has not.
10: Yeah, he's earning it, man.
6: I love it, man.
9: Hoodie, the White Sox after 3 weeks of this season were 6-13. What do you think their pace is over 162 games if you project that out in the 43 games since that moment?
6: 92 win ball club?
9: Cap?
8: 104 win ball club.
9: You're closer. 102.
8: That's ridiculous.
6: Wow.
9: They are at a 102 win pace over the last 43 games.
8: Now, again, you're going to Philly. No Christopher Sanchez, thank goodness for the Sox.
6: We miss him.
8: And you've got to deal with Braves and Yankees and Dodgers. Let's see where you're at the end of the month. But Shea's right. The way they've played the last 40-whatever games has been outstandingly fun.
6: Here's what I will give the feather in the cap to the White Sox. This is doing this without Murakami. However, yep, you have other interchangeable parts that are getting it done. Without Murakami, you still have Antonacci, you have Montgomery, you have Mydroth, who I'm a big fan of. I love
10: Mydroth.
6: Yeah,
10: he's killing it, man.
6: You've got Savannah Banana Peters out there as well. So you've got guys that could be able to get it done even without Murakami. Also, the Sox are not a team that just has to slug their way through games and win 9-6. They can do it with bunting and sacrificing. They are a combination of like a Ned Yost Royals team or a team that can slug their way through and win ball games. So now I'm seeing the development of a team that can do it multiple ways. And still, at this point in time, listening to Chris Getz the other day, I'm kind of thinking that he feels like at this time, the Sox are going to be buyers. At this time.
8: Yeah, what level buyer remains to be seen.
6: Today. But the schedule is interesting because on the Cubs side, it's the rest of the A's series, twice against San Francisco, twice against Colorado into the Toronto game on Juneteenth. For the Sox against Philly, a strong Atlanta team, as you well know, the Dodgers, and boy, there's going to be some butts and seats there. Get your tickets now. Atlanta and L.A. is coming in. There's going to be a lot of butts and seats at the rate.
8: I would hope.
6: At the Yankees and at Detroit. I'll tell a great story on where you are, especially without Murakami. I'll tell a story.
8: Tigers are 3-0 in the month of June.
9: Mm-hmm. Objects in mirror closer than they appear.
6: Mm-hmm. So no. it'll tell a great story. But I like, Cap, that you can just plug in a Gonzalez. You can plug in an Acuna. And he steals bases like it's the 1980s, right? You can plug in a Nishida, and you're still being able to keep your head above water.
9: You haven't even mentioned, like, Murakami went down, and people were like, oh, boy, that might be. I'm not convinced that Murakami was even their best player. Miguel Vargas is making a hell of an argument that he is the best player on the team.
10: Yeah.
8: He's the best player, maybe, even if Murakami's healthy.
9: That's what I'm saying.
6: Completely wrong.
9: Like Murakami went down. Miguel Vargas is second in baseball and wins above replacement at third base.
6: That's a swing and a miss on me. I had no idea Vargas would be this guy.
9: Nobody did. It's a swing and a miss on everyone. I mean, that trade looked awful. You flipped the calendar back a year. That trade looked awful.
6: By the way, in an 8-0 win for the Sox, Montgomery goes 0-6. Cap, what is the gift for 0-6? You have a golden sombrero, I know, for 0-4, four strikeouts?
8: Four strikeouts is a golden sombrero.
6: So he struck out four times. Struck out four times, was 0-6. Is there a special gift for 0-6 in one game?
8: Yeah, big bag of dog poo.
9: Yeah, platinum sombrero.
8: Not good.
6: Dog poo in your locker?
8: Yeah, not good.
6: It's not great at all. Shout out to the John Schriffin from the White Sox and also Boog Shambi from the Cubs for their pushing ALS awareness the other day. I forgot to mention that.
8: That's a huge Boog. I think Boog's best friend passed from it.
6: Yeah.
8: And he has always, always been a staunch supporter of ALS research and funding.
6: Yeah. So just wanted to shout them out because they did a great job of letting us all know about ALS awareness and how we can give. So shout out to Boog and also John Triffin from the White Sox on that as we get ready for the Cap'n J Hood Classic Cut of the Day. Not a good show today on Chicago's Home for Sports.
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8: Breakfast 7 to 10:30. Meet Jay Moore and Shay. You have an interview you have to do, but the three of us will be on the patio in about 40 minutes. That's right. A little breakfast. Jay Moore.
16: Yo. Yes, it's boring, but it's a sport.
17: Oh!
16: Whatever.
17: It's not boring.
16: Okay, then you're boring.
17: All right. Cut.
18: There was also 2014 Adrian Peterson. Mm-hmm. He was still very good. He had 1,000 yards for his sixth straight season. He also took the old belt off at home, Hoodie.
6: So, oh, yes.
18: Maybe a half-curse situation.
6: Oh, I remember that.
8: That was a switch, right?
10: I think it was a switch.
6: I think it was a switch.
8: From the tree.
6: Yes.
8: He said, this is how I grew up. You screwed up. You're going to get it. Switch to ass.
19: Switch
6: that's
19: to ass.
6: That's not what they call it.
9: Around the NFL, brought to you by TheAngeloSystem.com.
6: That's not what they call it.
19: They better stop. Do it.
6: Stop it. Stop it. Stop it.

0: 7 o'clock show. Hoodie, you got to come in. Come in early. Why? I talk about this Adrian Peterson story. For an hour? No shot.
1: Who said you, Delavit? Oh, wow.
0: Come in early to talk about Peterson being beat down.
1: I wasn't here yet.
0: It's like, what?
2: Okay. 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
3: How does that show go, Hoodie? So Adrian Peterson took a piece off a tree in the backyard, used it as a switch. Do you still use a switch?
0: 312.
1: Did Bob Hood do that to you as a child?
0: So, and the answer is yes, and I had to choose my own switch. I tell the story. I come in the station the next day.
3: You chose your own switch.
0: Oh, yeah. You had to choose your own switch. And, of course, I had to get a twig. And he said, go back and get a real switch. So, yeah, I was beaten with a switch, absolutely, as a kid. Next day, I come in the office. Hoodie, I heard your show yesterday. You okay? It didn't happen yesterday. I just want to make sure you're okay. I mean, you got beat with a switch. Like, I was 7.
4: And that's all, folks.
0: The classic Kappa J Hood cut of the day.
1: Brought to you by David Flom, Matt Moore, Chicago Cut Steakhouse, where we'll be having breakfast in a little bit. Carm and Yerk went yesterday as a show to have lunch out on the patio. That's right, it's on LaSalle on the north side of the Chicago River.
0: Make sure that you remember I say this. Carl Anthony Towns is unstoppable in game one yesterday. I've never said that ever. He was unstoppable. Knicks in 6.
1: And his defense on Wemby was really
0: amazing.
1: Good, too.
0: So Knicks in 6. That's how I see it now. Because if I ask you who's the best player on the floor, you'd say
1: Wemby.
0: Jalen Brunson.
1: Brunson looks amazing.
0: It's amazing, isn't it?
1: I'm a big Brunson fan. He's local. He grew up right near me. So I like him a lot.
0: I like the Knicks in 6 based on what I saw. Thank you, Shay. Thank you, Jay Moore. Thanks, everybody, for listening and watching and calling. We'll talk to you tomorrow. So long, everybody.
1: Take that.
0: From Chicago.
5: Well, see you later.
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7: 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Morning 6 to 9. ESPN Chicago.
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0: comes Vargas. Benintendi right behind him. First two career RBIs for Jacob Gonzalez, and it's 3-0. The 0-1. There's a swing and a base hit. That'll score Nishida, no problem. He's around third. Antonacci on his way to second, and he's got a double. Nishida's in. It's 5-0. There's a base hit out in the left center. Antonacci's going to score from second. It's 6-0. Miguel Vargas. Benintendi smokes one in the air to right. It is a two-run homer. It's 8-0. The 1-1 is cued on the ground toward first. Gonzalez will glove it. And did he tag him? He did on the jersey, and the game is over, and it's a shutout.
1: Len and DJ right here on your home for White Sox baseball. They didn't play their best in Minnesota, especially those first two games, but the White Sox get a nice W yesterday, a shutout victory, and now a day off before they start a weekend series against the Phillies in Philadelphia. You want to know the best news about that, Eric? You want to know the best thing about the series in Philly this weekend?
2: You're going to tell me.
1: You know, the Sox go in there shorthanded without Mune, obviously. Schwarber hit another home run yesterday. Was Schwarber up to like 22 or something? I don't know.
2: He's up there, kid.
1: Sanchez finally gave up a run. He gave up a run last night, but they won anyway. Christopher Sanchez's ERA in his last six starts is 0.20. I mean, it's almost Bluto Blutarski-esque. 0.20. The White Sox don't have to face him. He pitched last night. And you know who pitches tonight for Philly? Zach Wheeler. The White Sox go to Philly without having to face... Not Ivan Nova, Aaron Nola.
2: Aaron Nola.
1: You're confusing name. Ivan Nova and Aaron Nola. Yeah. Aaron Nola will pitch against the White Sox.
2: All right.
1: But he's not that good anymore. They don't have to face Sanchez. They don't have to face Zach Wheeler, who's pitching tonight against the Padres. And the White Sox are in Philly kicking. Maybe they go see the Liberty Bell today. Maybe they get a cheesesteak.
2: There's nothing wrong with that.
1: Freedom they relax Hall. A little, right? Yeah, you go over to Freedom Hall, whatever,
2: yeah.
1: And you run the steps. Maybe you run the Rocky Steps.
2: Yeah, go up and down. Up and down.
1: Which is very unimpressive once you've done
2: as
1: it.
2: As is the Philly cheesesteak.
1: As is the
2: very
1: Philly
2: unimpressive.
1: Yeah, it kind of is.
2: Especially at those two spots that are right next to each other.
1: Terrible.
2: Terrible.
1: Pat's and Gino's, terrible.
2: Yeah, terrible.
1: Garbage.
2: There's better cheesesteaks around the city.
1: Chicago. Yeah. Now, I'm sure there are better cheesesteaks in Philly.
2: Yeah, there are.
1: We went to the wrong, we went to the tourist places. That's right. On us,
2: the
1: I
2: trap.
1: Guess.
2: That's tourist trap.
1: Yeah, we went to the wrong places.
2: You don't want to go there.
1: But boy, oh boy, ooh, talk about garbage. Those are disgusting sandwiches. They ain't got nothing on our food, I'll tell you that much. But yeah, the White Sox get a win. Now they go to Philly. The Cubs had a lead. They couldn't hold it. They lost in 10. And they continue to drive their fan base crazy. I mean, Cap this morning is just beside himself.
2: Yeah. 32-30.
1: I mean, that's, you know, I
2: he's
1: don't know.
2: Beside himself.
1: It's beside himself.
2: Well,
1: I think most Cub fans
2: livid?
1: Are.
2: Is he livid?
1: Yes.
2: He's batty. He's going batty over his ball club.
1: But he's batty over his ball club. I think most Cub fans are.
2: Are they frustrated?
1: I mean, I know you don't care that much. You just don't care about baseball.
2: I care.
1: I don't think it affects you much.
2: I'm going to tell you, for me, the story of the White Sox is a fascinating story. How they've been able to turn this thing around, how they, you know, they look like they had something going on and it was kind of tough to believe it. And after the start that they had, it was like, all right, well, they turned it around a little bit. Now they believe a little bit. Now they find themselves securely in second place, securely right now in the playoff spot with their odds to make the playoffs that much better.
1: Yeah.
2: That story to me is more compelling than the Cubs struggling here on June 3rd.
1: Being woefully mediocre.
2: June 4th?
1: Today's June 4th.
2: Yeah, on June 4th.
1: Being woefully mediocre, Eric?
2: Yes, being woefully mediocre isn't as good of a story as the White Sox kind of turning things around with young players and this coach that we kind of were scratching our head about a little bit last year. I don't care what anybody says. I still scratch my head about Will Venable. But not now. I'm like, you know what? This isn't half bad up on the south side. What's happening up on the north side is you've got a lot of somewhat above average to very good players that aren't playing well. Are not playing well as a team.
1: I don't know what the answers are here, guys. I really have none for you.
2: Yeah,
1: and they obviously don't have
2: now.
1: Any.
2: At the end of the year, I believe that the Chicago Cubs will have a better record than the Chicago White Sox. I believe that the Chicago Cubs are going to make the playoffs. And then once you get to the playoffs, you got a chance to do anything. I would not have said that I believe the Chicago White Sox have a chance to make the playoffs, but the Chicago White Sox can go 83 and 79 and still make the playoffs. If the Cubs go 83 and 79, they will not, or like say 84
3: yeah,
2: and 78. I don't think that's enough for them to make the playoffs. So I think the story on the south side is compelling. The story up on the north side is frustrating.
3: The Cubs,
2: it's frustration.
3: The Cubs still have a 44% chance of making the playoffs, according to Fangraphs. The White Sox are at only 16%. The White Sox have a slightly better record than the Cubs right now. But they still have, according to Fangraphs projections, less than 1 in 5, chance. While the Cubs are at about 44%. I have no answers for you. I don't know that anybody does. That the Cubs are 0-7-1 in their last 8 series, I don't understand it. That the Cubs have lost 8 consecutive home games after ripping off the
2: 15 straight
3: longest home winning streak in their history. They have now lost 8 consecutive home games. They're 0-7-1 in their last 8 series. In their last, if you broke down their last 46 games, you're 23-23, okay?
2: Yep.
3: Those are how many chromosomes we have? I'm trying to remember.
2: 23 pairs.
3: Carb. If you broke down their last 46 games, you cut it in half, you did 2 23-game samples. The first one, they went 20-3. That's 87%.
2: That's impressive.
3: 20-3. Their last 23, they're 5-18. That's a 217 winning percentage. What?
2: Yeah.
3: How do you go from 870 to 217 in I have no answers.
2: I don't get it.
3: And is Craig Counsell to blame? Is Jed Hoyer to blame? Are the hoodie and cap, we're talking about that this morning.
2: I always blame the players.
3: Are the players mostly to
2: blame? The players are to blame. That's who to blame, the players. You don't have to be a genius. It's the guys that are out there that are not getting it done. Listen, when he's pinch hitting Conforto and Conforto hits the home run.
3: Yeah, I know. Yeah,
2: it's not the magical Craig Counsell pushing the buttons. No, it's Conforto going up there and executing what he was supposed to do. He makes the manager look good. And when players don't play and they don't execute, they make the manager look bad. It's the way it works. Focus on the players. That's where your problems are. And the sooner you figure out where your problems are, the better off you're going to be.
3: So much for Dansby getting a day off, guys. They moved him up in the order. Now, he did have a double yesterday. Mm-hmm. He struck out, what would you say, Meekly in the 8th? 4 pitches. He swung and missed at 3. And he struck out on 4 pitches. People are wondering why he's even being allowed to hit there. I believe at that point it's a tie game. Do I have that right, Jack? In the 8th, I was watching mostly, I had the Cubs on TV too. I was mostly watching the NBA Finals game.
2: As was I.
3: But it was 4-4 at that point, I believe. You know, pinch hit time. Do you want to take your best defensive infielder out of the game there? Look, for all the hand-wringing about Dansby, he made a brilliant defensive play in the 9th, right? Yeah, to keep it a tie game. Like he is still great defensively. I was looking this morning just to double check. Here's Fangraphs shortstop leaderboard, Yerk. This is their defensive runs above average metric, all right? This is Fangraphs' main defensive metric. Here is here are your shortstops in 2026. Number one, by a long shot, it won't surprise anybody. He's the best player in the game at that position. It's Bobby Witt Jr. Not only is he the best offensive player in the game at that position, he's the best defensive player in the game at that position. He's lapping the field. By their defensive runs above average metric, Bobby Witt Jr. is literally lapping the field. Number two, south side, stand up. Colson Montgomery's number two.
2: Number two.
3: That's right, Hoodie. Ellie De La Cruz, unfortunately, Ellie just went on the IL.
2: Oh, Cincinnati.
3: Yeah, Ellie's number three.
2: Yeah.
3: Andrés Giménez, who's always been something of a dandy little glove man. is number four.
2: And Dan, say nifty.
3: He's a dandy nifty glove man. Nifty and glove Dansby man. Swanson's five. So by shortstops, by that metric, he's still, you know, one of the five best defensive players at that premium position. He made a great play in the ninth to keep it a scoreless game. Michael Bush helped make that great play, that assist to put out. But that's why I think Dansby is still in the game. But it's just driving Cub fans crazy. You know, instead of a day off or a series off, they're moving him up in the lineup.
2: They're rewarding him.
3: And it's driving Cub fans absolutely crazy. I don't know what the answers are. I have to believe the Cubs are better than this. I really do.
2: I have to believe it too.
3: But how many times can we just keep saying that?
2: You know, against...
3: You know what I mean? Like, how many times can we just say, well, they're better, they should be better? I don't know what council is failing to do either. I don't know.
2: Against six relief pitchers yesterday, and because there were 10 innings, in six and a third inning, against six different pitchers.
3: Against six different pitchers?
2: They mustered up one magical hit. No, two hits. They mustered up two hits and one base on ball. That's what they did. That's not enough, Carm.
3: No, it's strange.
2: That is not enough.
3: The curious case of the Chicago Cubs, 312-332-3776. And Cap and Hoodie have talked the last couple of days about, like, is this more on Hoyer and that roster construction? Is it more on Council? You're paying Craig Council $8 million a year.
2: Yep.
3: You told everybody that your old manager wasn't good enough.
2: Right.
3: Fine.
2: I remember that.
3: Fine. He wasn't.
2: David Ross.
3: You told everybody he wasn't good enough. We saw a clear opportunity to upgrade. He's going to get the absolute best out of this roster. Has Craig Council done that in your mind? 312-332-ESPN. Nick's in Portage Park. What's up, Nick?
2: What's up, Nicky?
4: Hey, what's going on, guys?
3: Tell us, man.
4: Well, just calling. I don't think Craig Council is making the right choices. I mean, if you let Dansby go up and hit in the eighth, it's like you can't pinch hit for him.
3: Well, I mean, is some of that because you're in a tie game, you don't want to take your best infielder out in terms of your defensive position? I'm just trying to figure it out. I don't know what the right answer is, Nick. I'm probably with you. A guy scuffling the way he was might be pinch hit time. You've got a good option in Horner that you could always slide over. You're probably right. I'm only trying to give you the counter of, like, what Council's thinking, I suppose, in that matter. But who the hell knows? I don't know what he's brought. I don't know if he's given the Cubs even close to what they thought he was going to give them. I don't know what their expectation was, but this isn't it, right?
4: No, this is not it at all. And it's also like, what are you doing pitching the Kurtz and the...
3: No, I don't know. That's a good question, too.
4: I mean, it's just the decision-making goes against, like, conventional baseball wisdom. And it's just super frustrating to watch day in and day out.
3: Yeah. I hear you, Nick. I think most Cub fans share that sentiment right now. And somehow the Brewers have found a way since changing managers when they lost Craig Council and everybody thought it was a big loss and a death blow to the Brewers. I mean, how many games in the standings have they been better? That's not just Pat Murphy's doing, like Yurko always says. Your players have to do it. They're doing something wicked smart with that front office in terms, especially their pitcher development, whatever they're doing. They've got a leg up on most teams in this league right now. So they got something in this. They've got some secret sauce, right? Yeah. I don't know what it is, but.
2: I don't know who's got the secret sauce. It's not Craig Council and it's not the Chicago Cubs. That's what I can tell you.
3: Yeah.
2: I don't know what's going to turn him around. I thought Peter Crow Armstrong, PCA, getting back on track might be something that would help propel the team. Everybody wanted Bregman. Am I alone here? But when Bregman was a free agent.
3: I think it was celebrated, by and large.
2: Everybody wanted Bregman, right? Bregman's been a guy that's been disappointing.
3: I agree. I think it was pretty celebrated. I agree with you.
2: I'm not crazy, am I? Am I nuts here thinking that Bregman, people wanted him? When he was a free agent, you know, if you're going to give up this guy, you've got to get Bregman.
3: No, I think you're right. I think that was mostly met with, hey, good job by the Cubs.
2: Yes.
3: Hey, look at Ricketts. He stepped up this time. They got it across the finish line.
2: Yeah, they got him. There he is. Yeah. They got Bregman.
3: I think you're right about that.
2: It hasn't been good.
3: 93-69 for the Brewers in Murphy's first year. 97-65. Last year, 37, and they did lose yesterday, so the Cubs remain 6.5 out. 37-22. And, you know, I did it again. I picked the Cubs to win this division at the start of the year.
2: Yes,
3: Eric. I did it again. And
2: yep.
3: I haven't, I guess, given the Brewers enough credit. I think we've kind of sung their praises because they do impress me very much. They really do. They impress me very much with how they run their baseball operation. I think you got to tip your cap, but I still kind of counted them out, and maybe that was foolish.
2: His slug is 118 points lower than it usually is.
3: Than his who, Bregman? Than his
2: Bregman,
3: career?
2: Yeah, and he's 155 points lower than his OPS.
3: Hmm.
2: I mean, that's substantial.
3: Is that a player getting older?
2: The average. It might be a player getting older. That might be exactly what you're saying. The impact.
3: That's a big disparity. You're
2: the
3: not
2: impact
3: kidding.
2: Is not there. Now, the average itself is not that much off.
3: Right,
2: but everything
3: not,
2: else.
3: But the power.
2: Yeah. Those complementary numbers that are coming in to kind of give you that full picture.
3: When you talk about a guy with a career OPS over 830,
2: yeah.
3: And to look at 693 this year.
2: Yeah, that's underperformance. Yeah.
3: All right, Cub fans, ring us up, 312-332-3776. If you want to talk White Sox baseball as well, you can with us, as now they go on to Philly. How you feel about the rest of this road trip? The best part here for the White Sox is they catch a little bit of a break. While they're unlucky right now losing their slugger and losing Murakami for the foreseeable future, they're going to go on this road trip to Philly and not have to face Sanchez or Wheeler. Their two best pitchers and two of the most dominant guys in the league. Certainly Sanchez has been maybe the best guy in the league. So that's a good thing for them. They catch a little bit of a break there. And the White Sox continue to play a mostly enjoyable brand of baseball. I know it was a tough day for Colson Montgomery yesterday at the plate. He had four strikeouts and an 0 for 6. But guys are picking him up. Antonacci went 4 for 4 with a couple of doubles. Benintendi hit his sixth home run, and they're going to have to try to do it in the aggregate without Murakami. But they're still slugging. The Sox are fourth in the majors in home runs as we've made it to June 4th with 84 bombs on the season. 312-332-3776 for Carmen and Yurko. We'll be right back.
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0: This is your White Sox Minute. I'm Len Casper. The Sox grabbed some momentum going into the off day with a much-needed win on Wednesday as they salvaged one in Minnesota 8-0. Eric Fetty notched his first win of the year by working.
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19: Williams into center field. That one will drop down. Geloff comes home and Alika Williams makes it a 2-0 A's advantage. Thomas, a high drive to left. You can kiss that ball goodbye. Oh, wow. 1-2. Grounded fair up the first base side. That's going to tie the game. Soderstrom to second base. The throw is on target. He's out. But it is a 4-4 game. Line drive into left. That's dropping fast. And it gets down. Kurtz, an RBI single. And the A's lead 5-4.
3: Cubs lose another series, 0-7-1 in their last 8. They get the Giants and the Rockies after tonight for their next 12. If you can't string together something here against the Giants and the Rockies, who are both playing sub-400 baseball, I don't know what to tell you. I really don't. We got some Cub calls rolling, and Cub fans are fed up. I understand why. I really do. They're a frustrating team. Right. I have to believe they're better than this, but they've been better. I wasn't expecting for us to be having these conversations again in June. No. Oh, they're 6.5 back of the Brewers. Like, how are they 6.5 games back in Milwaukee?
20: Do you know what's so frustrating is this should be the exact opposite conversation right now. The Cubs schedule is pretty easy for the next week or so. They should be feasting right now. They should be jumping up in the standings. For the Sox, their schedule is going to be tougher these next couple of weeks, and you're just hoping they hold on. But for some reason, for Cubs fans, that's flipped, and the Sox are thinking about feasting. And the Cubs are thinking about hopefully just holding on, keeping it within striking distance.
2: Well, let me tell you, when you start circling the drain, you're not kind of worried about it. You think you can get out until you start getting close to being sunk. And that's where they're at now. And now there is a little bit of chaos in their room.
3: The Sox,
2: because they knew how good they were, and now they're not.
3: The Sox are going to get a little bit lucky in how they catch these opponents. I will say that. Like, we just talked about the fact that they're going to miss Sanchez and Wheeler. I mean, you go into a series against the Phillies and you get to miss those two pitchers, Yerk, that's a win. Yeah. They are slated to face Sal when they come home next week in the middle game of that series against the Braves. The way the Dodgers have their probables right now, and they're giving Shohei like an extra day. Shohei's going to pitch next Wednesday, which would take him out of the running for the White Sox series too. So they're going to face Roki. It looks like they're going to face, more importantly, Yamamoto when the Dodgers are here next weekend. But they're not going to face Shohei,
2: right?
3: Who pitched last night. By the way, I mean, like, I watched the last couple innings of his start last night. The basketball game had ended. I put the Dodgers and the Diamondbacks on. Shohei Ohtani was on base more last night than runners he allowed on base in 6 innings. Think about that.
2: On base more as a batter than he gave up.
3: Yes. in six innings.
2: Yeah.
3: Do you realize that Shohei, now he's just shy of having enough innings to qualify, so his ERA cannot lead the league because he's just shy of the innings. He's pitched 61 innings. Shohei's ERA is 0.74. He also has the highest on-base percentage as a batter in the National League.
2: Oh, boy. Yeah, it's pretty good.
3: And I have to hear about how Babe Ruth was better. Come on.
2: Yeah.

0: months. You know, the trajectory of the season is, you know, it's been an odd season in terms of the streaks. We know that. But we're just not playing enough good enough baseball to win games.
1: No, they got 100 left to figure it out. That was Craig Counsell after the loss last night. Brandon's in Glen Ellen. What's up, Brandon?
2: Hey, good morning, guys. How are you?
3: Great. Good.
2: Good. I just wanted to reach on out and make a point in regards to big free agent signings in year one. It seems like there's always an adjustment period in year one. Seems like over the last 5 or 6 years, that's been a trend. Just want to get your guys' thoughts on that.
1: Yeah, is that maybe why Bregman struggled a little bit? The pressure of playing in a, you know, not that he didn't play in a big pressure-packed place last year. Now he got hurt last year, too. It interrupted what was a very hot start for him. Still had a good year. Brandon, thank you. That certainly could be something to that. Yes, guys signed in big markets, yep. And sometimes it takes a little while. And Bregman hasn't been awful either, but he just hasn't been the Alex Bregman that you expected him to be. None of these guys have really performed to the level you've expected them to perform, other than Nico's hot start. PCA's coming around a little bit. He had another home run yesterday.
3: Yes, he is.
1: You know, but it's been like a grind, man. An absolute grind. Jordan's in Wakanda. What's up, Jordan?
4: Hey, guys. You know what? This is why I think Council deserves a little bit of the blame. You have a bench. You don't. He doesn't use one pinch hitter at all in yesterday's game. You have, in the eighth inning, the leading run at second base, and you're going to put up Dansby Swanson when you have Carson Kelly, Moises Ballesteros, Michael Conforto. You have those guys on the bench. Conforto and Ballesteros, who both lefty hitters against a righty pitcher, but you put in the right-handed Dansby, who can't hit a lick right now.
1: Yeah.
4: And you're hoping that he is going to drive in the winning run. What's the point of the bench, Craig Counsell? What? Why can't you pinch hit for Dansby?
1: The only thing I can think of, Jordan, like I said, is in a tie game, he didn't want to take his best defensive, you know, infielder out. That's it. I don't know how else to explain it, Jordan. You're right. Thanks, Jordan. I don't know what else you could have been going through his mind at that point. I nobody can know, but that has to be part of the explanation, perhaps. Yeah, didn't use a pinch hitter. Used Alcantara as the pinch runner. They got the runner, you know, with one out. They got the runner to third, the tying run. They couldn't get him in. Chris is on the south side. What's up, Chris?
5: Hey, how you guys doing?
1: Good.
5: So, I'm unpopular opinion. I'm a Cubs and a Sox fan. The Cubs, I honestly think this is the karma that the Ricketts have thrust upon the Cubs, given all the BS that they're doing to Wrigley, to Wrigleyville. The rooftops, knocking down the old buildings. I just think all that noise affects the team. And
1: really?
5: They're not playing good ball. And I told my brother, after they won 10 games in a row, I told him they're going to slump and they're not going to come back. And I hope I'm wrong. When it comes to the Sox, they're doing great. I didn't expect them to sign Murakami. I'm loving the Sox, and I just hope they keep it up, and I hope they can beat the Dodgers. Thank you.
1: It would be nice. Series win against the next week's going to be a fun week on the South Side. Braves and Dodgers on the homestand for the White Sox.
3: It's going to be some quality baseball, Carmen.
1: That's going to be some quality baseball.
3: True test.
1: This whole next stretch is going to be, and then you've pointed it out. The Yankees are in this stretcher. They go to the Bronx coming up here. I think after the homestand, actually.
3: Yeah.
1: They've got the Phillies. They've got the Braves. They've got the Dodgers. They've got the Yankees. You're talking about first place teams, playoff teams, good teams, a lot of star power. And they are without arguably their biggest star in Murakami for this stretch. Now they're trying to piece it together. And they did a nice job of it yesterday with a shutout win. The White Sox continue to be, you know, one of the stories in baseball.
6: Well, they might also get a break because Aaron Judge is dealing with a pretty significant injury is what they think. He's been out of the lineup. It's like a bone bruise in his shoulder. So if they can go to Yankee Stadium and Judge's in that lineup.
1: Imagine you get lucky there too.
6: You get lucky there. So they might, I know that they're not lucky with the Murakami injury as well, but like.
3: Did he smash into a wall?
6: No, it says right here that it's a pretty significant bone bruise injury.
3: Yeah.
6: Yeah, and it's shoulder soreness right now, but it's not looking good. And there's a lot of, you know, it could be out at least 4 weeks.
1: Ooh.
6: 4 to 8 weeks, 7 to 14 weeks, or
3: that would be
6: an
3: bonus.
6: AC sprain, 4 to 16.
1: 14 weeks.
6: According to Dan Clark, there's three possibilities.
3: Sprain. The I forget what that is, some clavicular.
6: That says 4 to 16 weeks.
3: Acromion. Clavicular, I forget what the AC joint is called.
1: Judge to get more tests on ailing rib cage as Yankees seek clarity on injury.
6: But this one also shows shoulder soreness as well. So he's just banged up. But
3: he's banged up.
6: But, bone bruise in his right ribs and feels it in his shoulder.
1: This stretch for the White Sox includes Phillies, Braves,

0: Dodgers, Yankees. Division games on the road at Detroit. Detroit finally came to life here in the last series. And then big one to circle, Yerk, since they're 2.5 games behind this team, the Cleveland Guardians. Monday, June 22nd, June 23rd, June 24th, the Guardians will be in town. And that'll wrap a pretty tough stretch of games for the White Sox. 312-332-3776. Speaking of the Sox and the nice win yesterday, the national guys on MLB Network were talking about the White Sox and throwing some bouquets their way. We'll play that for you coming up. We'll grab more of your phone calls. We're going to do trivia today for those tickets to give away to see the live taping of the Cubs podcast that they're doing.
1: The
0: Lovable Reunion. Excuse me. Forgive me. The Lovable Reunion podcast. Right? It's Ross. It's Rizzo. It's Dexter Fowler. And they're coming to do a live taping of this at Chicago Theater in July. We have 3 pairs of tickets to give away. We'll do some fun trivia for that later on in the show. Tickets will go on sale tomorrow morning. If you want to buy tickets at Ticketmaster, it's Carmen and Yurko. We'll be right back.
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0: 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We're on till noon. Then it's Rich Eisen, Waddle, and Sylvie, 2-6 to get you home. Bears Weekly tonight, 6-7. No White Sox game tonight. They're off. They're in Philly starting a weekend series tomorrow. I'll tell you, the last 10 days, the weather, like, this is what it's like in San Diego. It's just 75 every day with no humidity and the sun's out. Like, this is incredible. Yeah. Incredible.
11: Gorgeous.
0: Beautiful again today. We sat outside on the patio for lunch over at Cut yesterday. Thanks to Randy in Seattle.
11: Oh, we appreciate
0: it, paying
11: brother.
0: Up the bet.
11: Oh, yeah.
0: And I believe
11: we have another bet already.
0: I believe
11: out there.
0: Another wager for next year for the next Bear season has already been made.
11: 9.5 games.
0: Yeah.
11: And I took the over and I said it might be week 17 when it happens.
0: That they get to 10.
11: Yeah.
0: You're going to sweat that one.
11: I'll be sweating this one.
0: Jack and Hannah really enjoyed their first Chicago Cut experience. Yeah. They'd never been at that patio when the weather's nice. Doesn't get any better.
11: Oh, it's gorgeous.
0: Oh, my God.
11: And yeah, and Hannah didn't get a Caesar salad. I was a little bit shocked.
0: She went off the menu. Grouper tacos.
17: Yeah. Grouper tacos.
11: Yeah, you went
17: Cajun
11: off the
17: dusted.
11: Menu. Did you like it?
17: 10 out of 10. So good.
0: No notes, Hannah said. No notes. 10 out of 10.
17: Because they only had a side Caesar salad, not the main course. So I was
11: you wanted the big bowl.
17: Yeah, I wanted the big bowl.
11: They had some big salads there.
17: Yeah.
11: I don't know if you saw
17: them.
0: I had a steak salad. It was delicious.
11: Oh, yeah.
0: Yeah.
11: Boy, that looked fantastic.
0: We cocktailed it up a little. Jack, what do you think about day drinking now?
1: I mean, it's good. I will say, I was still tired at night. At about 5 p.m., I was falling asleep on the couch.
17: He's done it twice in a week.
1: I had things to do. I had to do laundry.
11: That's the nap. That's Jack. We'll put the laundry in and take an hour nap. Yeah, wake up and throw it in the dryer and take another hour.
0: I mean, you got endless energy, Jack. You're 25. There's no slowing you down. This was on MLB Network yesterday after the White Sox win. They shut out the Twins 8-0. How about Antonacci? 4-for-4, 2 doubles. Vargas had another RBI.
11: On base 6 times.
0: He was on base 6 times.
11: 6 times he was on base.
0: Well, he had 4 hits. He had a walk and then
17: HBP.
0: He got hit by
11: HBP.
0: 6 times?
11: Yeah, 6 times.
0: That'll help the on base percentage.
11: Not a record, though.
0: What's the record?
11: You know what the record is, Carm. I shouldn't have to tell you.
0: Rennie Stennett?
11: Yep, to 1975.
0: 7 times?
11: 7-for-7, 7 hits,
0: my
11: Carm.
0: God.
11: In a 22-0 thrashing.
0: My God.
11: That the Chicago Cubs received from the Pittsburgh Pirates.
0: Wow.
11: And who was the starting pitcher that day?
0: Give me the year again.
11: 75. It wasn't his brother. It was him.
0: One of the Russells?
11: Yep, Rick Russell.
0: Rick Russell. Wow,
11: yeah.
0: Look at you with that kind of recall.
11: That's
0: your wheelhouse.
11: Like it was yesterday.
0: This was the MLB Network guys talking about Antonacci, just the White Sox in general. It's great to hear stuff like this.
18: The Chicago White Sox have a solidified leadoff guy.
0: Yeah.
18: Sam Antonacci, his last 33 games, he's getting on base over 400, hitting .316 in that.
19: You know who he kind of reminds me of? Darren Erstedt.
20: He looks like Erstedt in that
19: slasher,
20: number 17.
19: Right? He's just up there, hits the ball, plays with a lot of energy, no nonsense. He just plays. This was a 5th-round pick out of Coastal Carolina a few years ago.
20: Overlooked,
19: and here he is. He broke in World Baseball Classic. We all liked the energy that he played with.
20: Yeah.
19: And in a game where there's no Murakami and Colson Montgomery goes hitless with a bunch of strikeouts, that they can still win the game, it shows you the Chicago White Sox are trending in the right direction.
0: I'd love to hear stuff like that. Harold Reynolds and our buddy Dan Plesac. We should get Sackman on one of these days soon to talk White Sox baseball with us and Cubs, obviously. Greg Amins, how do you say Greg's last name? It's Aminger? I can't say it all these years. I've been watching him for 15 years, and I always screwed up. Amendinger? Amenser? He's got a weird last name, but he's good. They do a good job on that show. And it's nice to hear the kind of national love for the White Sox. And, yeah, they've got a leadoff guy. It's funny because Venable has not been afraid to tweak it when they face lefties. He's put Mydroth at the top against lefty starters, and he's moved Antonacci down. But, yeah, I mean, Antonacci's got a 119 OPS plus, and he's showing that he belongs. Defensively, he's been pretty good. I know he made a mistake the other night. He threw the wrong base. Like, that happens, and you hope guys learn from that and they clean that up. These guys know better. But, like, he's played a pretty good defensive left field at this point. Maybe nothing to go crazy about, but, like, it's been adequate. He's played 45 games. He's at 1.2 baseball wins above replacement. He's slashing .291, .383, .391. And so when you talk about a leadoff guy in the more maybe traditional sense, okay, so he's not going to hit 40 home runs for you.
2: Right.
0: But a .383 on base percentage, you'll take that.
2: Yep.
0: The kid's putting the ball in play a whole heck of a lot. So very good stuff. Kevin's in Lockport. What's going on, Kev?
21: Hey, how you guys doing?
0: We're good.
21: I just have two questions for you. The first one is, you know, the draft coming up, and I just want to know what you guys think, what they're going to do with that exciting pick they got. And number two, you know, the Sox come off a big win, 8-0, and I just want to think your opinion if it's going to be a trap week for the Phillies with the White Sox coming in hot.
0: I don't think so. I think the Sox have enough. I think they have people's attention enough. I really do. I don't think
11: Rock Chalowski.
0: That's what I would think.
11: Yeah.
0: How about UCLA getting upset? I mean, baseball's weird, man. Yeah. It's just weird.
11: It doesn't take much.
0: It doesn't take much.
11: At college baseball, you know? It doesn't take much.
0: Who
11: got the better of them?
0: St. Mary's.
11: St. Mary's?
0: Yes.
11: You bet they did, yeah.
0: Well, St. Mary's beat them in that first game, which was a big upset. Then UCLA, because remember, it's double elimination at that point. Mm-hmm. They lost maybe all the way through. I don't follow it all that closely. I don't know all the rules. I think it's double elimination all the way through. They won the second game, but then they lost again, and they were out. They lost to St. Mary's, and they were out. I think it'll be Chalowski.
11: I believe so.
0: I wouldn't say it's like it's a slam dunk, maybe as much as we thought it would have been a year ago.
11: Maybe 60-40 with the high schooler.
0: Because the kid, is it
11: Grayson
0: Allen?
17: Grady Emerson.
0: It's Grady Emerson.
11: Grady Emerson.
0: Is the high school shortstop that, you know.
11: Might be the guy.
0: A little bit younger. If they project him to be as good, he's a little bit younger. But if I had to bet on it, I'd still bet that it's going to be Rock Chalowski. Mike is in Atlanta, Georgia. What's up, Mike?
22: Hey, guys. What's up? Wanted to talk about Council. But first, your boy yesterday, the guy you're having a debate with, declined you for your little lunch. Maybe you need to invite him on your little chili dog
11: You might be right.
22: Spa day.
11: That might get the job done. Yeah. That might get the job done. The massage with chili dogs.
0: Yeah.
11: How about this, Mike? Yeah. Well, I'm going to let you talk. Go ahead, my friend.
22: No, but, Council, you know, at some point, you know, Council's got to try to be aggressive. You know, he runs the same vanilla lineup out there, does the same thing all the time. You know, the other day when you had, Nico and PCA on base, and instead of bunting, I know Jesse said, you know, Bregman's bunted one time in his career.
0: Yeah, one sack
22: okay,
0: bunt.
22: Maybe you don't bunt.
0: Yeah.
22: You know, you got your best base stealers on there.
0: Maybe move them.
22: How about getting aggressive?
0: Yeah.
22: Yeah, do a little double steal. Maybe the catcher throws the ball away. He didn't throw Bregman a fastball in the whole sequence. A little easier to steal base when the pitcher's throwing breaking balls.
0: That's true.
22: You know, out of the zone, you know, it's a little harder for the catcher to grab that and make a good throw. Maybe he throws the ball in the left field. You score a run that way. You know, just got to be aggressive somehow, you know.
0: And,
22: you know, I don't know. You don't move Dansby up in the lineup after, you know, let's give the guy more at-bats. You know, he's struggling. Let's give him more at-bats and put him at six. I don't know. You got to be more aggressive.
0: Right. Fair criticisms. Thanks, Mike. Right. Appreciate it.
11: Any thought to the theory that he moved him down, but in moving him down, like if he's in nine, and if you're going to move a guy down, then you got to go back to the top of the order?
0: Well, wait.
11: Well, you can't move him past nine, right?
0: No, you can't.
11: But if you did, you'd have to go back to the top of the order, right?
0: I don't know.
11: I mean, it's nuts. Secondly, about the massage day and the chili dogs, not a bad thought. Every second Tuesday, the good kid does that. My massage person,
0: your masseuse,
11: her daughter had a child, and she is down in Texas, and she has told everybody 2 weeks,
0: no soup for you.
11: I won't be here. Yeah. I'll see you when you get back. I'm going to help my daughter adjust to having a new child.
0: That's nice.
11: That's great for her. Great for her.
0: So you only miss one massage though. She's only gone 2 weeks.
11: But what about my muscles?
0: Well, Find a different masseuse.
11: It'll be four. Really? You cheat on your masseuse? Is that how you would do it?
0: I go to a few different. I don't cheat
11: on my masseuse, no. Man. But no, it's great. Child, congratulations, everything, yes, blah, blah, blah. Yeah. But now that means it's 4 weeks in between. She's going to have to work harder.
0: You hurting?
11: She's going to have to work. I'm hurting for certain. And after five rounds this week, it would have been a natural Tuesday to be able to get in there.
0: Yeah, you're gone for golf this weekend starting tomorrow. Shay's in for you tomorrow.
11: Yeah. I'm going to take a picture of the video of the airplanes when they fly over at noon.
0: Please do.
11: Did you see the picture I sent you today?
0: See the shirt I'm wearing?
11: Oh, Lost Dunes. I love it. Yeah. Yeah. By the way, I got contacted by our interests at Lost Dunes.
0: All right.
11: We're putting something together there, Carm.
0: You know, I might golf next week. Might take my son golfing next week.
11: I like to hear that.
0: It'll be our first round of the year.
11: But our interests at Lost Dunes have made contact.
0: Let's go. They're back up from Florida.
11: You know what I'm saying?
0: I know what you're saying.
11: Wink, wink. All right?
0: It's a great golf course. I'm in. You let me know.
11: Not a problem. Did you see the picture I sent you today?
0: I saw it.
11: You ain't got to say nothing. I sent it.
0: I'm not
11: going to
0: say anything.
11: Hannah, did you receive
0: it? Wasn't that kind of
11: that
0: picture.
11: Did you receive the picture this morning?
17: Of the gas station?
0: Don't say it.
11: Yeah, that's fine. Don't say it. We ain't got to say it. Yeah, you saw it, though. You said it 100%.
17: I did.
11: I just send those
0: we
11: to you.
0: We don't
11: want to
0: offend anybody.
11: Yeah, don't want people who lack sensibilities getting offended. But the point is, I will take that every day.
0: People are like, whoa, what's the gross picture you're saying? No, nothing. Well, it's gross in a certain sense, but
11: every
0: it's not
11: day,
0: what you think.
11: I will send it. I will tell you this. That,
0: oh, stop it.
11: Hold on, though, Carm. That's the lone wolf in the area.
0: Do you understand what I'm saying? You're rubbing it in.
11: No, listen. It's the lone wolf in the area.
0: That's the place to go?
11: You shouldn't say it. The other places are like 15 to 20 cents more expensive. I'm just saying I got a lone wolf, and I'm enjoying it.
0: You get what I'm saying?
11: Yeah.
0: I get what you're saying.
11: I got one out there. Must have got a real good price on something somewhere, somehow.
0: You're funny.
11: Sweet crude, Carm. Sweet Brent crude.
0: All right.
11: Oh, my.
0: It's Carmen and York. We'll be right back.
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0: Got another list coming up. Well, yesterday's was great. The whole TV movie sibling thing, people were loving it, man. I mean, I was getting messages all day.
11: Yeah.
0: So we got another list coming up. Plus, we got to talk some Bears. We'll play for you the Roma Dunze sound from yesterday. Remember, Courtney told us Rome was meeting the media yesterday. It was his birthday.
11: Yes.
0: They talked about his foot, and it was like, oh,
11: geez. He's got a foot issue, Carm.
0: Hope that's not going to linger.
11: It sounds like it is.
0: He tried to say it wasn't, but it was sort of scary to hear the way he talked about his foot injury from here, going where he is going forward.
11: What did he say? Had some floaters in there?
0: Let me hear it, Carm. Well, is that on my page, Hannah? Yeah, here it is. Here's Rome on his foot injury. Now, remember, the foot injury first reared its ugly head. It was a heel is how they originally in October started listing him on the injury report.
11: That's right.
0: With a heel. He played through it most of the year until the end when he missed, what, the last five games?
11: Yes,
0: before coming back for the regular season, for the playoffs.
11: Postseason.
0: Here was Rome talking about the injury.
14: This is my new normal. And it's not from a standpoint that I'm, like, always in pain, but the way my foot broke, there's a callus in there that like creates, you know, a different type of foot structure with those bones and different things. It kind of, you know, shifts things around. So my new normal was kind of what I, you know, am growing into. And I don't think that's anything that's going to prohibit me or keep me from making plays. But I feel like with the break, it's just like, you know, when you tear your AC, it's never really back to normal.
11: Yeesh. I beg to differ. Is he talking about the ossification and the way the bone healed?
0: He said calluses.
11: That there was a problem? Yeah, I don't know what calluses is.
0: Calluses, I mean, I know
11: is
0: what
11: like
0: it is.
11: On your foot, right? It's skin.
0: Yeah.
11: It's skin that over and over, when you have repetition rubbing or repetition this, you develop a rougher patch of skin to protect your hand, like when you lift weights.
0: Lifting weights. Right here.
11: You get the calluses. Yeah. Yes. He's saying that's in his foot and the bone will never be. I that doesn't make a little sense to me. Maybe somebody can explain
0: any
11: it.
0: Any orthopedic doctors or physical therapists?
11: I am not an orthopedic surgeon.
0: I'm not either.
11: I don't know. So I would guess the ossification and the way it healed may have caused a little something. But again, I'm not a medical professional. I don't pretend to be.
0: When he talked about like his new normal and this is the way it is, I hope it was, Rome's first. We talked about this a little bit last week in the wake of Ben Johnson's glowing comments about Luther Burden. We're all very excited about Luther. I'm still very excited about Roma Dunze. And before he was slowed by the injury last year, he looked like in year two, he was sort of arriving as the player everybody thought that he was going to be. His first four games last year, Rome was targeted 35 times. It's almost nine targets a game. He had 296 yards. That's a 1,258-yard season.
11: Yes.
0: And five touchdowns in his first four games. He had one touchdown the rest of the way. And he was targeted just 55 times over his final eight games. That's a 21% decrease in targets. Loveland gets better, more involved. Burden gets better, more involved. I get it.
11: DJ.
0: But a lot of that is also baked into the fact that he wasn't healthy and wasn't as good.
11: Yeah.
0: And he was not all that noticeable in the playoff games. But I think if this offense is really going to hit its top gear, I think Rome has to be a part of it. And I think the world of Luther Burden, but I still think Rome is their big sort of dominant X outside, go win, be a threat down the field type of guy. He's that guy.
11: As part of our predictions for this year's NFL season, I am going to want to know who your top three receivers are going to be, 1, 2, 3. That's going to be part of it. I want you to know that.
0: Yeah.
11: I also wanted to put down who's going to be the leading sacker on this team. Or maybe we should go with leading net negative plays.
0: I like that.
11: So
0: idea.
11: We include the TFLs in that, too.
0: Those are important.
11: They are.
0: We'll do all that. You know, if you lead up to the start of the season.
11: It's funny, if you tackle the quarterback for a 1 yard loss, they call it a sack and they want to make a big deal of it. But if you tackle the running back for a 2 yard loss, nobody talks about it.
0: No.
11: And yet it's still.
0: It's a TFL.
11: Second and 12 or first and second or 11. Yeah, it's TFL.
0: You don't get a sack.
11: But they want to pay for the sacks. They don't want to pay for the TFLs, which drives me a little bit crazy.
0: I like that. You can tackle the running back 3 yards in the backfield, yeah. York. I like that. Yeah. That's a good TFL. Well,
11: every once in a while, you put a little swim move on. You get yourself what they call penetration in a good way. And then special things happen.
0: Mostly is. Yeah. Tom in Orland Park is a PT. He says he can kind of explain all what Rome was saying.
11: We'll do that
0: coming up. Sit tight for just a few minutes for us, Tom, and then we'll get into a list. We've got Cubs calls on the board. Yeah, I see a couple of Cubs calls if you want to talk White Sox, Bears. If you're worried about, you know, listening to Rome yesterday, if you're worried about the foot injury lingering, 312-332-3776. We're back in 2 minutes.
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0: Tomorrow is Hawaiian Shirt Day, so if you want to wear a Hawaiian shirt to work, you can. No, I'm just kidding. Jack got excited. He thought I was being serious. Have you seen Office Space, Jack?
29: I have seen Office Space. I didn't know
0: Hawaiian
29: that.
0: Hawaiian Shirt Day. Every day is Hawaiian Shirt Day here at Good Karma Brands.
11: Which, right?
0: It is nice. We don't really have like a strict dress code. You get to basically come as you please, as you are. We're all a little bit more dressed up today.
29: We don't have many theme days, though.
0: We don't have any theme days. Craig, you know, the big boss is in town, so all of us are a little bit more dressed up today. Craig's in town. Craig Harmison's in town. So we're all a little bit. That's why I put on my nice collared shirt.
11: Travis Matthews?
0: Tomorrow, tomorrow is not Hawaiian Shirt Day. I mean, maybe it is at your office. Tomorrow is National Donut Day.
11: Okay.
0: Friday is Carmen Donut Day. I get a donut every Friday.
11: Every Friday. You used to bring them in for the class, well, but no more.
0: Well, you know,
11: don't worry, I won't be here tomorrow.
0: I know. I'm going to bring donuts tomorrow since it is National Donut Day, but you're not going to be here.
11: I won't be here, unfortunately.
0: But you should get a donut somewhere and you should treat yourself.
11: I'll be slapping a little white ball around.
0: I know you will. You're going to be in heaven.
11: Which is my want.
0: That is your want. Yes. Maybe there will be donuts where you're going to be because it is National Donut Day. So remember that and celebrate accordingly and treat yourself.
11: I will celebrate like it's National Bourbon Weekend.
0: Okay.
11: Starting on Friday. Continuing all the way through Monday, though I will be driving on Monday, so I would have to limit it to a very minimal amount.
0: Yes.
11: Of bourbon.
0: Monday. That's aggressive on a Monday.
11: I'm going to be on the road.
0: Just have Friday, Saturday, Sunday.
11: Oh, yeah.
0: Friday, Saturday, Sunday. Starting tonight.
11: Starting tonight.
0: Got game 2 of the Stanley Cup Final tonight.
11: Let's talk to our doctor, Carm.
0: Game 1 last night of the NBA Finals was a thrilling finish. We'll talk about that.
11: Not if you're San Antonio fan.
0: Well, not if you're a Spurs fan. What a game from Brunson and Josh Hart. I've never seen a guy score 3 points, I think he had 3 points in a playoff game and have more of an impact than Josh Hart ever. He was incredible. He was everywhere last night. It was awesome. Tom in Orland Park is a PT. He says he can explain what Roma Dunze is.
11: Physical therapist,
0: about.
11: PT?
0: Physical therapist. Physical therapist. What's going on, Tom?
4: Hey, guys. Good to talk to you. The callus refers to, if you could kind of picture a skin on the bone. So, like, when you fracture a bone and you get an x-ray, the way the doctor knows whether or not to progress your weight bearing is the callus forming over the actual break. So, like, I don't know what he was referring to in regards to his injury, but, like, if there's concern over the callus that's forming, it's not a good thing. Like, so if you go in for your follow-up with the doctor and he goes, okay, well, we're going to do an x-ray and take a look, he's looking for the skin forming over that break, and that tells him how well the break is healing. Mm.
0: So if the callus looks a certain way, it could be that the bone is not healing as they'd like. Is that what you're saying?
4: So if the callus isn't forming properly, that's a concern.
0: Got it.
29: Tom, I have a question.
4: I couldn't understand what he was saying, like in regards to his callus, but
11: The concern. So,
0: go ahead.
29: If the callus formed on his foot because it was on his foot, would it feel different if he was stepping on it day to day?
4: Again, I don't know what was fractured with him, But the callus is just proper healing of the break of the bone.
11: Proper healing.
4: So the bone meshes, and they can see that by the formation of a callus over. It's just that the fracture site is closing. But if that's what they refer to as callus, but if that callus isn't forming, then that's a problem.
0: But he said it is, though, because he talked about the callus. I don't know. It's complicated. What the hell do I know? Tom, yeah, I got this terrible tennis elbow in my left elbow, and now it's starting to spread. The pain is spreading up the side of my arm into my delt, into my medial deltoid. What the hell should I do? What's wrong? I don't even play tennis.
4: Stop drinking bourbon.
0: Oh, so yes. I mean, come on.
11: Yes,
0: what kind
11: that's
0: of an answer
11: problem.
0: Is that, Tom?
11: I mean, I've gone with acupressure.
0: That's terrible.
11: I've advised acupressure.
0: Tom, that's a terrible piece of advice. Thank you, Tom. I've tried it.
11: Acupressure. You haven't tried it. I've seen you touch yourself. It's unimpressive.
0: You do it. You want to?
11: I have
0: get
11: done
0: out
11: it
0: of here.
11: Multiple
0: out.
11: Times.
0: Oh,
11: yeah. Trust me. Brutal. I know where the pain is. It's right here in the flexors.
0: It's brutal.
11: Carmen said, "Reach out and touch me."
0: Just brutal.
11: Personal. Jesus. All right. What do we got now? You know what we got.
0: You're excited. You want the list?
11: I got it. Look at this.
0: I don't know, Tom. I appreciate Tom trying to help us, but I still don't know if I've got any.
11: I kind of
0: like.
11: Understand.
0: And listen, it's always tricky. Like Tom will tell you, he's not there. He's not rehabbing this guy. He's
11: see
0: not
11: it.
0: The doctor,
11: right?
0: And sometimes as these guys relay what they're hearing from the doctor, maybe certain things get lost in translation. I just know everybody sort of heard Rome say that yesterday and was like, "Oh,
11: Bill Murray and Scarlett Johansson."
0: Yeah, lost
11: great movie, man.
0: I hope Rome's okay. Yeah. I have such high hope. Such high hopes for Rome. I was ecstatic when the Bears drafted him. I think he's going to be a great player, and I think we saw a glimpse of that before he got hurt last year. You just don't want this to be a recurring problem. Okay, you want to spin the wheel, boys?
11: 97 days, Carm. 97 days. We're already down to 97.
0: Wow.
11: I'm stunned.
0: Don't let it go too fast.
11: Chris Orich, 97?
0: Chris Orich.
11: It's Chris Orich.
0: Wheel is spun.
29: 90.
0: Number 90.
11: Al Harris and Alonzo Spellman.
0: List I gotta number look. 90.
29: Ooh, this is an interesting one.
11: Oh.
29: Foods in specific cities that is not Chicago.
0: Our favorite foods so outside
29: Chicago? For like an example, New York-style pizza.
0: Right.
29: Yeah. Like your type you of favorite food that's yeah. from another city.
11: Yeah, I got you.
0: Our favorite food from another city.
11: Right, that's known for that city.
0: Okay. I like
11: right.
0: it.
11: I've got something.
0: I mean, my top two came just rushing
29: see,
0: by.
29: See, a
0: head.
29: Lot of it's pizza. Everybody has a different pizza nowadays.
11: Yeah, not
29: you got
11: for
29: St.
11: Me.
29: Louis pizza, Detroit
0: St.
29: pizza,
0: Louis.
29: New
0: what do you
29: York
0: mean St.
29: pizza.
0: Louis pizza?
29: St. Louis claims they have a pizza.
11: Oh, Detroit's stop. Got, it's very boxy.
0: St. Louis doesn't have anything.
29: It's
0: they've
29: like
0: got,
29: a real thin crust
0: claim
29: thing.
0: Their claim to fame is toasted ravioli. Come on. Sorry, I don't mean to be mean to our friends in St. Louis.
29: Oh, I mean,
0: toasted ravioli.
11: That's
0: what you're known for?
11: I am moving along right now.
0: This can be, is this a city in America or a city in the world?
29: I mean,
0: world?
29: It could be a city
6: anywhere.
29: In the world
6: do,
29: if you've been.
6: Let's do anywhere.
11: Well, I think you need to concentrate on the U.S.
0: You do?
11: Only because I don't know how much they've been around the world.
0: Well, but that's their list.
6: That
0: I mean,
6: made my trip around.
0: You could, like, any famous, I hear, I know a number two for me. I've got this now.
29: Oh, I know for sure. This was a thing a while ago, and now it's back. You don't know where I'm going with that.
11: No.
29: Let me tell you, it's good.
6: Can it be a specific restaurant or place from a different...
0: Sure. That's like a you know? Kind of a unique thing. Yeah. I tell you what won't be on the list, Philly cheesesteaks.
11: No, that will not be on the list.
29: What about Philly cheesecakes?
0: Philly cheesecakes are good.
8: I gotta ask Carmen a question.
0: Yeah, go ahead.
8: I got it.
29: You're gonna whisper in his ear?
11: Yeah, I was, but I'm not.
29: This is an audio medium. This is radio.
11: I was asking him a question that I didn't want everybody to hear.
0: So these are the best things in different cities food-wise.
11: I've got four or five, and I'm feeling really good about what I've got going on.
0: Yeah?
11: I'm humming along.
0: Okay.
11: I am humming along, all right? I will tell you that right now.
0: Okay.
11: Okay, I've got it. I'm ready.
0: You ready, Yerk?
11: And since you said world, now I went there, okay?
0: Yeah, go away. Yeah.
11: Yerko, number five, Nashville hot chicken.
29: All right. That's a good one.
0: From Nashville,
29: that's a good one.
0: Hot chicken.
29: That's a really, really good one.
11: With some Alabama white
0: now,
11: sauce.
0: Now, I've never been to Nashville, but I've had like a Nashville hot chicken sandwich, and they are always great. And I can only imagine there, where they're
11: yeah,
0: from.
11: Yeah. I don't want to confuse you guys with number four, okay? I don't want to, from our Canadian friends.
0: Oh, poutine.
11: Poutine.
0: That's a great call.
11: Yeah. Careful
0: great
11: how you
0: call.
11: Say that. Okay.
29: What city is that from?
0: Poutine. Do anywhere. Toronto,
11: anywhere
0: Montreal.
11: Canada.
0: Mostly
11: yeah,
0: in Toronto,
11: Canada,
0: but, you know.
11: Montreal, wherever you like.
0: You should give a specific city.
11: I will.
0: In Toronto.
11: Jaco Beach.
0: Oh.
11: Costa Rica. Ceviche.
0: Ceviche. Wow, that's big time. Yurko just dropped some serious.
11: Costa Rica, Jaco Beach.
0: Yeah, he just dropped some serious.
11: Oh, there's a lot of fish down there. And it's fresh. Number two, and I don't know if it's from Manhattan or if it's from New England, but I like the Manhattan clam chowder. So good it was named Boston. After a city.
29: Boston, right? New England, you said?
11: Manhattan clam chowder is the red stuff.
29: Yeah, and I think Boston, that's their big
11: and
29: thing there.
11: It's got a lot more fish in the Manhattan clam chowder than actually the clams. It's kind of crazy.
0: This is good.
11: And from Carmen's own favorite city in the land... New Orleans, crawfish etouffee.
0: That's a good one. You're
29: a lot of
11: crawfish
29: seafood.
11: Crawfish etouffee.
29: A lot
0: that's
29: of
0: pretty
29: seafood.
0: Good.
29: I'm ready.
11: I had the Branzino
0: you're
11: yesterday.
0: Ready? All right, Jack, go
11: I
0: ahead.
11: I had the Branzino
0: right.
11: Jack, yesterday.
0: Jack's at it. I'm all ready, right. too. We're good. Hannah, you still working? Or are you good?
6: Give me a sec.
0: All right, go ahead,
29: I've
0: Jack.
29: Got two pizzas on my list.
11: Two pizzas.
29: Two pizzas,
11: all right.
29: Number five, Hawaiian pizza.
0: Like in Honolulu.
29: In Hawaii.
11: Pineapple and ham.
29: Pineapple
11: ham.
29: That type of pizza.
11: Oh, boy.
29: Number four. I'm going pizza, back to back.
0: Pizza.
11: Little Caesars.
29: Detroit-style pizza. Right, Detroit I like the big, thick
0: like
29: crust,
0: the, thick crust
29: the squares.
0: The,
29: yeah.
0: The caramel.
11: It's bread. Mm-hmm. He likes bread.
0: The caramelized edges.
29: I do. Yeah. Well, if I could do Chicago, a Chicago-style pizza, deep dish would be on here.
0: Yeah,
29: I love
0: gotta
29: deep
0: be outside
29: dish.
0: Chicago.
29: I'm a sucker for deep dish. Can't do Chicago. Number three. Give me Kansas City barbecue.
0: Mm-hmm.
29: I need some Kansas City barbecue.
0: I'm sort of mad that I don't have a barbecue place on my list, but we have, like, there's a lot of great barbecue here in Chicago.
11: Yeah.
0: I kind of went with things that you don't get as much of or nearly done as well. And I dig Texas barbecue. I love barbecue. I dig Kansas City barbecue. There's a lot of good barbecue places in Chicago, man. Like, a lot. So, but all right, I like how you're vibing with that.
29: This was a big deal right around the time I dressed up as a hot dog, the Vienna wiener, the wiener from Vienna,
0: like actually from Vienna.
29: Did you know why they're called wieners?
0: Wieners,
11: schnitzel,
0: some based in I don't Schmerz know
11: wiener schnitzel
29: because Vienna in German is
0: dog
29: Wien
0: is what
29: and Wien and they Wien. Call them wieners.
11: Wieners, what a V, wieners.
0: Wieners.
29: It's with a W, and that's why it's spelled that way, right, and that's why.
0: So you've had a good one in
29: Vienna.
0: I think he told us this how guy long
11: is,
0: it was.
11: Remember? This guy has where's enjoyed his wieners in his life.
29: But a wiener in Vienna, that's where it comes from, the hot dogs. And I'm a big hot dog guy. I like hot dogs.
0: You like hot dogs.
29: What can I say?
0: That's fine.
29: And number one, give me buffalo wings.
0: Have you been to Buffalo?
11: You ever been to the Anchor Inn?
29: No, I've never been to Buffalo, but I've had their wings.
11: I've had the wings from Anchor Inn.
0: Yeah?
11: Out there. If that's what it's called. It's the Anchor Bar or something. I've been in Buffalo and had the wings from there.
0: Yeah?
11: Specifically.
0: Good?
11: Yeah. Delicious.
0: Okay.
11: Delicious.
0: All right. Good list. Although I feel like you kind of have to have been to the city to experience it.
29: But I've had the Buffalo wings.
0: But
29: I've never been to Detroit, and I've had Detroit style pizza.
0: So two places on your list you've never been, and you don't. I mean, I don't understand.
29: I don't know. Yes, that's correct.
0: I thought you have to. Isn't the point? It's you've had this there.
29: I'm sorry. This is my list. I thought this was the whole point of the list is that I get to make my list. I didn't know that I had to have been there. That wasn't listed in the list. Top five foods from different cities.
0: But it seems like only sort of natural that
11: I think he's kind of got you there, Carm.
0: Yeah, but he's having him in Chicago. I thought it was like
11: I don't know
0: food that
11: you.
0: You've had in other cities.
11: I told you he hasn't traveled as much as you have.
0: What do you think, Hannah? You want to go or you want me to go?
7: Yeah, I got number five. I'm going to go with a specific restaurant in Wisconsin called Kops with a K-O-P-P-S. It's kind of like In-N-Out, but the Wisconsin version. They have They have burgers, but they're custard. The frozen
11: custard
7: is like the best custard you will ever have.
0: I don't think I've ever been to a custard.
11: Wisconsin's known for its custard.
7: Good. So
0: all
7: good.
0: Right. All right. Good, Hannah. I like it.
11: Cops.
0: So you're telling me you didn't have that here in Chicago?
7: No, they don't exist here.
0: Yeah.
7: We just go because it's like 50-minute drive.
11: Now you're busting Jack's balls.
0: I mean,
11: everybody all these places, on Carmen now.
7: All these places are places I've been, so I'm not cheating like Jack. But number four. I'm going to go with the street food, like the fruit in Guatemala.
0: Oh, wow.
7: On the side of the roads, like with the people.
11: Yeah, side road Guatemala.
7: It's like mango with their chamoy, tahine, lime. They have other like spices and seasonings.
0: Sounds fabulous.
7: And it is so good.
11: She sounds like Anthony Bourdain over here.
7: The fruit is so fresh there. Everything is fresh there. They're McDonald's. It's like the best McDonald's you'll ever have.
0: Everybody's McDonald's is better.
7: Yeah.
0: Because they can't use the garbage that they put in the McDonald's here. I don't understand it.
11: Absolute garbage.
0: Everywhere else you go in the world, it's banned. Somehow it's all allowed here.
11: What's a McRib?
0: Doesn't make any sense.
7: They don't have that there. Number three, any type of like fish tacos or fish sandwiches you get in Florida on the coast.
11: Yeah. Oh, sure. You go to them little huts.
7: Good. So
11: like
7: good.
11: Like if you're in Marco Island and you go down to the Snook Inn. Oh, and you're up there underneath that the thatch that they have up there.
7: Madeira Beach.
11: You just eat yourself a little something that's fantastic.
7: It's the best fish you'll ever have. Madeira Beach, Angry Pepper, shout out. Getting that in like 2 weeks.
11: The Snook Inn used to be a lot better. It went corporate on you. Yeah. So you got to find maybe another joint.
0: Fresh grouper right out of the water.
11: Yep. Oh, yeah.
7: So good.
11: Just, it jumps right from the water into your sandwich.
7: Number two, I'm going to go basic. I do really like New York style pizza with some ranch and you fold it up.
0: Ranch? I wish you wouldn't put ranch on it, but okay.
7: Yeah, sorry. And then number one, the gelato in Rome, specifically anywhere in Italy. But when I was in Rome, everybody was talking about how it was like so good. And I was like, it's just gelato. We got it at least like 8 times in one day.
0: It's
7: every
0: good.
7: Single day.
11: Gelato.
7: So good. The best, probably like the best thing I've ever tasted.
0: It's better. Uh-huh. There's something about it. The texture of it.
11: Well, who just had the cacio e pepe somewhere? And said it's the best ever. Yeah.
5: Cacio, that would be on her list?
0: Yeah.
5: Number one on her list, Cacio Pepe.
0: Number five on my list, beignets from New Orleans. Yeah, you can't get a good beignet anywhere in the world outside of New Orleans.
5: That's why I didn't go with beignet, because I knew you were going that direction.
0: They literally,
5: when you said it was easy for you, you got two right away. I knew beignet was one of them.
0: They literally do not exist.
9: Yeah.
0: In quality the way that you, and I don't know why that is. I'd also probably, we're doing foods and not drinks, but the other thing they do exceptionally well down, well, they do a lot well, their food's great, but they're Sazeracs, man. Every place down there makes a killer Sazerac. You cannot get good beignets anywhere in the world outside of New Orleans. Number four, the Pastel de Nata in Lisbon, Portugal.
5: Yeah.
0: So I'm going back-to-back suites here.
5: Yeah, Pastel de Nata
0: in Lisbon, Portugal.
5: Not surprised, Carm.
0: Oh, my good God in heaven. In the afternoon, a little shot of espresso and a Pastel de Nata, your mind will explode.
5: It's already exploded.
0: Number three, Cacio e Pepe in Rome.
5: Cacio e Pepe.
0: Fantastic.
5: The aforementioned Cacio e Pepe.
0: Number two, empanadas in Buenos Aires.
5: Oh, Brazil.
0: They do, and they do these. They also, I'll do two things from Buenos Aires. Empanadas and choripan on the street from the street vendors. Oh, these little sausage sandwiches.
5: Oh, yeah.
0: These little choripans. Our friends from BA will know, and they'll be like, Carmen, you know choripan? Yes.
5: The whole world.
0: I know choripan.
5: Yeah.
0: And number one, New York pizza. Everybody knows I'm a sucker for New York pizza.
5: New York pizza, huh?
0: As much as it always pained Anthony Bourdain in his life to admit that Chicago has better hot dogs than New York, because he's a New Yorker.
5: Yeah, he's New Yorker.
0: It always pained Bourdain to admit. He goes, listen, I got to give credit where credit's due. Hot dogs in Chicago are better than they ever will be in New York City.
5: Yeah.
0: New York pizza is better than our pizza ever will be. I hate to say it, but it's just the case.
5: And that's the way it works.
0: Yeah, it's the best pizza in the world.
5: Honorable mention for me, Europa Vieja in Miami.
0: Oh, yeah, that sounds good.
5: At Versailles, we were there.
0: Yeah, it's great. Yeah, it's really good.
5: I ordered it.
0: So, New York slice for me, the good ones at the best of the best places. New York pizza is the best. So there you go. You want to grab a few calls?
5: Yeah, grab some calls. Right, you okay, Jack? You got quiet over there when the accusations started flying.
29: Not accusations.
5: I've never been to Detroit. I feel if I chide you, you recover quickly and you don't even care because you know I'm full of it, right? But when Carmen chides you, I think you feel it comes from a place of legitimacy and it has an effect on you.
0: I'm not chiding him. I'm just wondering.
5: What I'm telling you is you got to build up that same indifference you have for me with Carmen.
0: He's like,
5: use that same indifference where you don't care what I think, okay? And use it on Carmen from now on.
0: Where do you get Detroit pizza in Chicago?
29: Somebody ordered it once.
0: You can find it.
29: I think the person who ordered it is Brendan Riley, our White Sox executive producer. We were in a rain delay once, and he ordered pizza, and it was Detroit-style pizza.
17: I got a really good Detroit style by me, too.
5: You do?
17: Yeah.
5: Are you bringing it in?
17: It's called Jexels.
5: Jexels?
17: McHenry.
5: Are you going to bring it in?
17: You want me to?
5: Sure, absolutely.
17: At 9 a.m.?
5: Not tomorrow. I don't care. How about this? The night before, we'll bring it in. We got that super-duper oven.
17: That's true.
5: Can go ahead and we can fire it in there. It's almost like fresh.
0: DJ.
5: All right, let's talk to DJ.
0: We'll start with James. James in Palatine. Go ahead, James.
5: Hello, James.
21: Hey, guys. Good morning. Carm, I love the fact that you put beignets on your list. But all of y'all are missing one. New Orleans gumbo.
0: Yeah, man.
5: It's great gumbo down there.
0: There's something magical about it, right, James?
5: That roux down there, they darken that roux.
0: Thanks, brother.
5: Ooh, yeah. Man, to get that base.
0: Great food city, New Orleans. I mean, it really is. You could eat your way through New Orleans you're in heaven.
5: I once knew a girl named... No, I better not.
0: Stop it. This is a real good one here from Brandon in Hobart. Now, I guess to Jack's point, I've never actually had it in this country, but I've had it here, and man, when you get it well done, it's good. Brandon, go ahead.
22: Hey, how you guys doing?
0: We're great.
22: Yeah, me too. Hey, in 2013, we took a family vacation to Negril, Jamaica, and on our resort right on the beach was the best Jamaican jerk chicken stand ever. Jamaican jerk chicken's mine.
0: Dude, there you go. See, it takes you back to that place. Hey. He remembers being on the island.
5: Succulent.
0: Jerk chicken.
5: Jerk chicken is succulent, kid.
0: I love it.
5: Yeah.
0: I used to make it every once in a while. I haven't done that in years. Yeah. Good jerk chicken.
5: Seems like
0: jerk
5: you'd be
0: chicken.
5: A natural making jerk chicken.
0: Yeah, yep. I know.
5: See, I took a shot at him for you, Jack. See that? coming after my guy like that. He really cares when you say it.
0: I wasn't.
5: When I
0: after
5: say
0: him.
5: It, he doesn't care. I can bust his chops until the cows come home. He knows that I'm silly.
0: Yeah, I did like Brandon. And I'm like a fool. Brandon. He like you can get good. You can get good jerk chicken here. Like Hoodie always tells me about the place by him, Maxime's, I think it's called on the south side.
5: Yeah.
0: He says it's the best jerk chicken in Chicago. Like. And that's cool. And he could have done that, but Brandon like took you to the place.
5: He took you there.
0: He goes, I've been to Jamaica.
5: Took you there.
0: And I've been on the island. I've been on the beach and I've had the best ever.
5: Yeah.
0: And so I thought when Jack was, I thought he was going to say, let me tell you, there's this one spot in Detroit that makes
5: that
0: this
5: I've
0: Detroit
5: been to.
0: And he goes, I've never been to Detroit.
5: Town. Like even make up the story.
0: And then I
5: just outside of Greektown. In a little joint, you got to go through the back door to get in.
0: And then he talked about buffalo wings in Buffalo. Yeah. I was like, oh, you've been for the real? And he goes, no, I've never been to Buffalo. Yeah. I just thought that was the point of the.
5: I mean, how much do you want to tear the kid down today? It's Thursday.
0: DJ's in Kansas City. Go ahead, DJ.
5: Hey, DJ.
2: Hey, guys. What's going on? You hit a soft spot in my heart. I actually travel and keep a list of all food when I travel. And hey, give it up to our guy. I'm in Kansas City. I moved here about 18 years ago from Chicago. Grew up in Wheeling, Illinois. Anthony Bourdain, have you guys ever read the article, 13 Places to Eat Before You Die?
0: Yes.
2: That he wrote?
0: Yes.
2: Back in the day?
0: Yes.
2: Hot Dogs was on it?
0: Hot Dogs was on it, yes.
2: Yep. So Oklahoma Joe's is a barbecue place here in Kansas City. It was on it as well. Yeah. They're fantastic. If you come to Kansas City, don't do beef. Save that for Texas. But you do pork, you do turkey. Everything great is here.
5: Sausage.
2: I will say, though, you don't sleep on. Yeah, sausage is fantastic. Don't sleep on Carson's or Twin Anchors, though, man. Locally, that's I miss that. I miss those places.
0: Yeah. DJ,
2: those
0: thanks.
2: Are great. Carm, I agree with you on Thin Crust in New York City, but it's the street meat there that's fantastic. It's finding a vendor there and getting that halal in New York City. There's nothing better. Italian food. Carm, have you been to North Beach? The North Beach area of San Francisco is fantastic.
0: It is.
2: For Italian.
0: It is.
2: Incredible.
0: There are some really good places, and there are some great places in the North End in Boston for Italian. DJ, thanks, man. Jack, do you have a favorite barbecue spot in Kansas City?
29: None in particular. Okay. I've gone to
0: I've been to Kansas City.
29: I've been to a few barbecue spots.
5: What was ours? Q39?
0: I love Q39.
5: And then Arnie's? No, Arlington's Ernie's? The place that had the picture with Obama in there when he was running for
0: office. That's the famous one. That's Arthur Bryant's.
5: Arthur Bryant's. Yeah. Yes, we're at Arthur Bryant's.
0: That place was good, too.
5: Now,
0: the turkey.
5: Me,
0: remember the turkey at Arthur
5: turkey
0: Bryant's?
5: The turkey was so succulent. And their sausage was different. It was unique, but it was flavorful.
0: It was flavorful. I didn't love it, but it was different.
5: Yeah. The ribs were phenomenal. But for me, the brisket was just not as good as the other stuff that we had.
0: I think DJ was right. You got to save the brisket for Texas.
5: Texas, yeah.
0: Get the other stuff in KC.
5: Right.
0: But you can't have a great legit smoke shop or smokehouse or barbecue joint without good smoked sausage. I'm serious. Like, it's got to be
5: good. You
0: got to
5: have good smoked sausage.
0: You got to have good links, man. If you don't have good links.
5: Spicy links. I like it.
0: You know the other thing I like about really great barbecue places, especially in Texas, they all have good banana pudding. Got to have a good banana pudding.
5: Banana pudding?
0: Yeah.
5: Oh.
0: Right?
9: Nashville?
0: Right,
9: I
0: Hannah?
9: Had the best banana pudding I've ever had.
0: You got to have good banana pudding, man, if you're going to do like.
9: And coleslaw.
0: Yeah, coleslaw.
9: Good coleslaw matters.
0: This is a great list. Look at all the calls. Look at this. Oh, Dean downtown. Speak to me, Dean.
10: Thank you for the shout out to that previous caller, by the way.
0: Carson's. Let's go, Carson's.
10: I love banana pudding, and I love anything banana related, like a Foster or a dessert.
0: Love it.
10: But I wanted to call and say, as resident food expert, I had to weigh in and let the audience know. So downtown Dean lived in New York City for a little while. So if you've ever had a bagel from there, you'll never want to get one anywhere else. And the other thing, I'm sorry to say this, I'm not taking a shot at Chicago. Forget pizza. Italian food, the best in the world for me, is anywhere. You can put a blindfold on Umberto's, Casa D'Angelo. Any one of those places will knock your tits off, kids. Take that.
0: What's your favorite bagel joint in New York, Dean?
10: I've been going the last couple of years to that pop-up bagel spot. It's brand new. They actually have them in Chicago now, and I haven't tried it.
0: What's it called?
10: Same here.
0: What's it called?
10: It's called Pop-Up Bagel.
0: Oh,
10: but to be honest with you, it is not your basic bagel. It's actually not a bagel at all. It's so fluffy. It's almost like a pastry.
0: Hmm. All right, pop-up bagel. Thanks.
10: Yeah, check it out sometime. They opened up in Lincoln Park. Line's ridiculous. So
0: thanks,
10: have a good
0: Dino.
10: One.
0: See you, buddy.
5: Carm, they say the difference is the water in New York.
0: I mean, like for the pizza, the bagel. Their bagels are spectacular.
5: Say. Yeah, they say it's the water. So what do they do? Like
0: limestone.
5: Load up
0: it's just limestone.
5: They load up a truck?
0: No, it's just the aquifer.
5: You know
0: just
5: what I'm saying? They load up a truck of water, and they bring it out here, and they use that water.
0: Oh, I have no idea. Like
5: facility?
0: To do it here?
5: Yeah.
0: I have no idea.
29: I have an update on my situation real quick.
0: All right.
29: Well, I have been to Buffalo. My mom just texted me when I was younger.
0: Did you have wings?
1: Does he remember? Do you remember?
29: I don't know, but I was there.
1: All right.
5: Mom just texted.
0: I love
29: it. Mom texted. She said, you have been to Buffalo.
5: Is mom happy I finally stood up for you?
29: She hasn't texted about that.
5: I hope so. I hope she's happy about that.
0: Let's go to UPS Joe in Elmwood Park. Go ahead, Joe.
3: What's happening, fellas?
0: Tell us, buddy.
3: I just got back from a nice 3-week trip down south, so I got to go with Savannah, Georgia, fried chicken and sweet potato pie. Unreal. And what a great food town, fellas. I got to go oysters from Narragansett Bay outside of South Kingston where my boys went to school.
0: Nice.
3: Rhode Island. And then, Yerk, yep. I was at the Snook last week, so I got to go with the grouper tacos. And if I could give a shout out to the boys

0: man. See, there are all these different places, all these different types of food around the country.
1: They're begging you to break.
0: We're
1: they're over there doing calisthenics.
0: Well, this was too fun. This was a good one.
1: Two of them look like they're doing pull-ups over there.
0: Go place to place, region to region, learn about all the great food.
1: Great food.
0: Carmen. My mouth's watering.
1: Out in the world, there's great food.
0: It's Carmen in New York. We'll be right back.
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0: Start talking about food, man. People go nuts. Look at this. Got an onslaught of phone calls.
1: I'm hungry.
0: The snook in. Can you eat snook, the fish? I didn't think that was that.

0: They just call it that, man.
1: They don't actually sell Snook.
0: It's the big one. They got live entertainment there.
1: Snook's big off the coast there. I've caught Snook.
0: Have you?
1: Down on the Tampa, yeah. On the Bay side.
0: Sure.
1: We caught a bunch of Snook.
0: Well, what is that? Marco Island is on the...
1: That's on the Bay side, right?
0: It's on the Gulf of America.
1: I said the Bay, excuse me, the Gulf side.
0: Right,
1: yeah.
0: The Gulf of America there.
1: Yeah.
0: Yeah.
1: Gulf of America, okay.
0: Well, it's been renamed, Carm. I didn't
1: by whom?
0: I didn't rename it.
1: And when I say Tampa, like in the Bay, in Tampa Bay. I know it's big over there. Let's say hi to, let's go to Lewis and Lyle. Go ahead, Lewis.
2: Hey, Carm, this whole thing is making me want to take an early lunch. But I got to say, the best pizza that I've ever had was while I was touring with my choir in Naples, Italy. Neapolitan-style pizza in Naples. Can't be beat.
1: The OG. There you go, Lewis. Thanks, buddy.
0: Neapolitan.
1: Yeah. You know, I've never been to Naples, so.
0: No?
1: No, never been to Naples.
0: Well, one day, Carm. Maybe you take you and your little gal pal out there one day.
1: You got to try real pizza in Naples.
0: Nothing wrong with that.
1: Yeah.
0: Huh? I don't know what he's saying.
1: Danny and Schaumburg has a gelato tip for everybody. What's the gelato tip?
0: What do you got?
3: Yeah, so my Italian connection, when I was in Rome, when you're in Rome, there's gelato everywhere, like Hannah was saying.
1: Yeah, everywhere.
3: You don't want the stuff that's bulging out of the tins. You want the gelato where they have the cover on it. Because the stuff bulging out of the tins is like the fake, the Fugazi stuff.
1: All right.
3: You want the real, like legit stuff, you have the tin on it, okay? Remember that when you go to Roma.
1: Good tip. All right, Danny.
0: You got to have the tin on it.
1: The tin on
0: it.
1: Good tip.
0: Great. I would not have known that.
1: Is this Alon in Zion, right? What's going on, Alon?
4: Hey, boys. How you doing?
1: Good, man. How are you?
4: Good. Listen, I just wanted to say the best al pastor tacos in the world is Mexico City, Mexico.
1: Dude, let's go. Come on, take me with you. Let's go. I've never been. I would love to just hit like the great taquerias of Mexico City. I'd go nuts. I'd be in heaven. Seriously.
4: We'll do it.
1: I would be in absolute heaven. Thanks, brother. It's Al Pastor tacos. Are like
0: El Pastor?
1: I love Al Pastor tacos. Mm. I mean, I absolutely love them. I love them.
0: They sound great.
1: I like Ruby's here is Ruby's in
0: Ruby?
1: Little Village? Or?
0: Oh, Ruby.
1: I'm trying to think which exact neighborhood Ruby's in.
0: On account of you that I've been weeping.
1: I love those. Ken in Aurora, Colorado. Go ahead, Ken.
5: Hey, what's up, guys?
0: What do you got?
1: What's up, brother?
0: What do you got?
5: Quick, can I do a shout-out for my brother's Detroit-style pizza place out in Algonquin?
0: Sure, absolutely. What's the joint called?
5: It's called Pizza Pushers. It's just downtown Algonquin, best Detroit-style pizza you'll ever have.
1: Jack, take notes.
0: That's up in Hannah's neck of the nape.
1: When he goes to visit Hannah.
0: Right, when you go to visit Hannah up there.
1: What else
0: you guys
1: got,
0: have
1: Ken?
0: A production meeting.
5: When I visited Pittsburgh almost 20 years ago, Permandy Brothers. Sandwich was really good.
0: I remember the Permandy Brothers.
1: Yeah, thanks, Kenny.
0: Coleslaw, French fries, eggs, I believe is the combination that you got there.
1: I've heard they're good.
0: Yeah.
1: Paul in Plainfield. Go ahead, Paul. I think he's got one from my list.
6: Hey, first time caller, long time listener.
1: Thanks, man.
6: So I've never been to New Orleans, but I do work at Mojo's in downtown Plainfield, and they have one of the best beignets there on their dessert menu.
1: Love Mojo's. It's hard, man. I don't know. Thanks, Paul. Yeah, I feel like every time I've had a few in different parts of the country. They're like, oh, yeah, we make a beignet. It's just never, I don't know. It's never the same. How hard could it be? But it is. There's something about it. They've
0: technique,
1: got it licked down there. There's something about them, man.
0: I mean, that's what it's all about.
1: I don't know
0: it's
1: what
0: technique.
1: It is. It's fried dough, for crying out loud.
0: That's what they tell me.
1: Not everybody can do it. No. Love Mojo's, though. Dude, love that place. All right, let's see. JB on the south side. One more beignet comment. Go ahead, JB.
7: Oh, you guys, I was just in New Orleans Thursday, Friday, Saturday, and Sunday, and I passed the beignets place and didn't have it, and I didn't think it was a big deal, and I apologize.
1: No. Yeah, next time you go back, you got to make sure you get it, all right?
7: And what was that drink that you was talking, Carm, about? Schwartz or something like that?
1: Schwartz.
7: Sazerac. Oh my God, it's so good. Yeah, we
1: see?
7: Went to the factory right there.
1: There you go.
7: And it's so good.
1: JB, you know it. You got it. You can't go to New Orleans and not have beignets and Sazeracs. All right, one more. Mark in Lincoln Park. He's got a 5-pack. Go ahead, Marky.
8: What's going on? First of all, I am very impressed with Hannah's list. That was outstanding.
1: Yeah, I thought Hannah's list was very good. Very good.
8: And I'm going to go on a quick world tour here. Number five, the Dungeness Crab Special at Tatis Grill in San Francisco. It's absolutely awesome. Number four, the hummus accompanied with octopus in Greece. Oh, anywhere damn. In Greece, they're hummus and hummus baruti. Little pepper flakes. It's outstanding.
1: All right.
8: Number three, we go to Annapolis, the Chesapeake Bay Blue Crabs at Cantlers on the Bay. Fantastic. Number two, the chicken shawarma in London from a restaurant called Orjuan. A Lebanese woman owns it. It's fantastic.
1: It's killing me with all
8: and this. In Paris, any steak free at any restaurant.
1: I'm dying with all this.
8: Everybody had a great list. Thanks. I'm going golfing, guys.
9: Thanks,
8: have fun.
9: All right, have fun.
1: I've got a turkey sandwich and hard-boiled eggs. I'm dying here now
0: steak
1: with this.
0: Free?
1: Shawarma, steak frites. Tacos in Mexico City.
0: Steak and Frenchy fries?
1: Steak frites. Yeah, steak and fries.
0: Okay.
1: French bistro classic, you know.
0: French bistro classic.
1: Jack had it for lunch yesterday at Chicago Cuddy at steak frites. I'm dying here with all this. It's enough. It's too much food. Too much, Jerko. It's Carbon and Jerko. We'll be right back.
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17: Yes. Cubs. Cubs will be...
0: Nine?
17: No, I've got them 12th.
1: I'm going to say 9.
17: And I've got the Chicago White Sox at 14.
1: I'll agree with you. I'll say 15.
18: Sox 15, Cubs 16.
1: Oh, wow.
9: Ooh.
1: Cubs,
9: Cubs are at 12.
1: Down that list.
9: Cubs White are Sox 12. Are at 13.
1: Back 12 and 13.
17: I was close, right? Back.
1: You nailed the Cubs. You said 12.
17: Did I?
9: Yeah, you did. And you said 14 for the Sox.
17: Boom.
9: I honestly thought you cheated at first.
17: No, I don't cheat.
9: Of course not.
17: No, it's not what I do.
1: Back to
17: Getting that right is not really important in my life.
1: It's really not.
17: But I'm just glad I was close.
1: You were close. Good job. All right, good. I like that the White Sox are moving up. It doesn't really matter.
17: Well, they are. I mean, one team's a playoff team. The other one is struggling.
1: Yes.
17: And that's the White Sox. That's the playoff team.
1: Right now, they sure are.
17: It feels good after just 2 years of absolute crap. It
1: feels amazing. After more than just two years.
17: And I'm a Cub fan. My kids are Sox fans. But it does. It feels nice.
1: More than just two. What else we got, Jack?
9: Christian Watson and the Packers have reached a $110 million extension.
1: Oh, saw that. Yeah, just happened.
17: Christian Watson.
9: They are now paying Jaden Reed. They just extended him 3 years, $50 million.
1: Right.
9: And Christian Watson, $110 million over 4 years.
1: Well, they have, you know, a young player in Golden. They got Dobbs is gone. Dontavian Wicks got traded.
17: They let Romeo go.
1: Dobbs and Wicks are gone. They've got a cheap, an inexpensive player on a rookie contract in Matthew Golden, so you can pay the other guys. It's a lot for Watson, but, man, I tell you, when he's out there, he does make an impact.
9: Throw in Tucker Kraft. Which receiving core would you rather have, the Chicago Bears or the Green Bay Packers?
17: Bears.
1: Tucker Kraft is really good.
9: Kraft is good. Watson's good. Reed's good. But also, I think Golden's going to be good. If Adunze is what he was at the start of last season, I think it's clearly the Bears, and it's not close.
1: I don't know about that.
17: By the way, it's Tucker Kraft coming off an injury.
1: It is.
17: So that's
1: awfully good.
17: That's a little bit different.
1: Bears.
17: Yeah, you're going to have to see. I mean, that was a big injury. It wasn't a small injury, right?
1: Kraft was an Achilles or ACL. I honestly don't recall.
17: Right.
1: I mean, it ended his year. I just don't recall.
17: It did end his year.
1: I'd have to double check.
17: I really think Golden's ready to step up.
1: I think he's great.
9: Torn ACL for Kraft.
1: Yeah, torn ACL. That's what I thought.
17: So, I mean, and you never write the first year after. You write the second year after. So, Tucker will be Tucker. I think it'll just be ordinary Tucker Kraft. Next year, there's a chance of him being the Tucker Kraft that everybody wants to talk about. And everybody celebrates and says, hey, hello, how are you? He's only 25. Maybe 26 this year. So, but I think Golden's really got a chance to do something. With Dobbs, they lost 55 receptions and 724 yards.
1: How many did Wicks have?
17: And six interceptions. Wicks. Hold on.
9: Wicks was streaky, if I remember. Yeah, he had like a couple good games, but there wasn't always showing up.
17: Dontavian, I've got him here now. Hold on. Let me go over 30 receptions, 332 yards, two touchdowns.
1: So it's like 85 catches they're replacing?
17: Yeah.
1: They can do it with the players they have.
17: And Golden, it looks like, didn't have a touchdown until
1: to the end.
17: The playoffs.
1: Yeah, to the playoffs.
17: And then he had a touchdown against the Bears.
1: Yeah. All right, what else, Jack?
9: Jeff Passan has an article out with some early trade deadline preview intel that he has. He suggested the White Sox could potentially not shop at the top of the starting pitching market, but could shop for some of these guys who are pretty good but have multiple years left on their contract, like Reed Detmers from Detroit or Seth Lugo or even Sandy Alcantara.
1: Seth Lugo would be interesting.
9: Or even Sandy Alcantara from the Marlins, see if they could get him right again.
1: Has Alcantara figured it out after? I mean, he was just, you know, he had a decent start, but then he had like a month where he was awful. I don't know.
9: For the Chicago Cubs, he suggests Tarek Skubal would be the best fit or any frontline starting pitcher.
1: Would you want the Cubs to get Skubal?
9: Depends the cost.
1: Well, it's going to cost a lot.
9: I mean, yes, he's the best pitcher in baseball when he's healthy. You would never turn down the best pitcher in baseball when he's healthy.
1: After trading Owen Casey, what would that look like? Shaw.
9: Wiggins, Alcantara, maybe?
1: Jackson Wiggins, probably.
9: Maybe not two from the big league roster now that Alcantara is up.
1: Shaw and Wiggins.
9: Shaw, Wiggins, and probably
1: that's
9: one more.
1: That's what it would cost, right? Probably.
9: Yeah. Well, because you're competing with the Dodgers, who have one of the best farm systems in baseball.
1: Imagine and if
9: you're
1: the Dodgers get Skubal.
9: With the Brewers, who have one of the best farm systems in baseball.
1: The Dodgers getting Skubal wouldn't be fair.
18: Alcantara's still kind of all over the place, too.
1: Yes, he is.
18: It's weird.
9: Hey, this is one of the first times that I've seen somebody talk about the White Sox as buyers at the deadline rather than sellers. And that just shows how far they've come.
1: Yeah. Amen. What else we got? Is that it?
9: That's it. That's the brunch rush.
1: We'll be right back.
10: 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They'll be right back. ESPN Chicago.
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1: Your perfect, gorgeous, early summer, late spring, early summer day. It's beautiful outside. Cubs will play again tonight against the A's. Then the Giants come to town. Cubs will try to take one. They've lost another series. We'll circle back to some of that conversation here after 11. White Sox got out of Minnesota, taking at least one. They shut them out yesterday. Day off today before going to Philly for the weekend. Nick is in Norridge with Carmen and York on ESPN Chicago. What's up, Nick?
2: Hey, guys. Long time no talk.
1: Yeah, it's been a while, bud.
2: Yeah, I've been getting triggered by people complaining about the Bears draft because we didn't get the defensive end, and now they're up in arms because we didn't trade for Myles Garrett. And I was like, you know, we don't need to trade Cole Kmet, who's a productive player, just because we drafted a tight end in the third round. We drafted the savior, Karana Magaji, and Velus Jones in the third. We didn't trade every one of those positions because those were the saviors. So I'm trying to explain to people, would you rather have Chase Claypool or the defensive end Derek Hall, who just won a Super Bowl in Seattle?
1: Just signed an extension, okay, too.
2: Exactly. Would you rather have Zach Pickens or Yaya Diaby or Kobe Turner?
1: Yaya Diaby. I'd rather have both.
2: Exactly. Would you rather have Jared Verse or Rome Odunze?
1: I mean, I got to be realistic and say Verse, although I do love Odunze.
2: Okay. Well, players who have been traded are Osa Odighizuwa, Jonathan Greenard, Tyree Wilson, who looks like a bust, but whatever. He's worth a flyer. Other free agents that could have been had are Zach Allen, Josh Sweat, DeMarcus Lawrence, Trey Hendrickson in the past few years. Or would you rather have $40 million in cap space this year for Grady Jarrett and Deo Odangbo?
1: So I think I know what Nick's doing here. He's laying out the
2: case against Ryan Poles. Okay?
1: Yeah.
2: Everyone's wondering why these things don't happen. And to be honest, they could have signed Trey Hendrickson this year.
1: Yes.
2: But instead, we have Devin Bush and Neville Gallimore, you know, and DeAndre Swift. Granted, Swift, you know, but running backs, I'd rather have a weak running back room and a Trey Hendrickson rushing the passer. And I believe that Ben Johnson can figure out the running back position, you know.
1: Yeah.
2: But everyone's complaining about this, that, and the other. And I'm like, you know, certain drafts are weak at defensive end. What do you want them to do? Draft a defensive end who's going to stink just so you can say, oh, well, we got one, you know?
1: No, I know.
2: I think the draft went very well. I think people just need to realize that the great minds of Ryan Poles and Kevin Warren are just the final hires prior to Ben Johnson that were McCaskey-driven. And everything just... George needs to stay out of the building. He needs to give Ben Johnson the keys to the entire empire. And they need to be thankful that relegation didn't exist in the NFL. Otherwise, these billionaires would be worth, they'd probably be selling concessions at another stadium.
1: There you go, Nick. I mean, that's, you brought it today,
3: brought it. Wow.
1: As he often does.
3: Yeah.
1: Thank you, Nick. Not a fan of Ryan Poles.
3: No.
1: And yes, there's been mistakes along the way. I think Poles has had a pretty good offseason this offseason. I thought the Bears had a sort of a pragmatic, like smart offseason. I know people wanted him to maybe swing a little bit bigger, whether that was for Max Crosby or be a little bit more aggressive pursuing Trey Hendrickson, or like they were never really going to get Myles Garrett. I think that's a real pie in the sky, guys. I mean, they don't have the assets for that. I honestly believe that. But some people definitely want them to be more aggressive as they enter into this window. I still think Poles had a pretty good offseason. And yes, he's had a lot of misses. And I'm not here telling you, well, I think the Bears had a pretty good offseason. I'm not telling you Ryan Poles is great or that he's, I don't know how you'd properly rate him, to be honest, across some of the best GMs in the league. He's not in a conversation for me amongst the best GMs in the league. He's got a long way to go before he gets there. But I do think they had a good offseason, personally.
3: I would say a solid C+.
1: So you're a little bit more down in it than I am.
3: That's where you're at. You're replacing people that you lost. I didn't want Dolman to leave. He did.
1: They can't do anything about that.
3: Right, but I mean, you're just a couple of even things. When you're even, it's like you did nothing. And I don't know if this guy's going to be as good as Dolman, either guy that you've got there. I don't know.
1: I hope the rookie is.
3: I don't think Neville Chamberlain is going to be much of anything in there. It's just going to be a wash in the middle.
1: Dio part two?
3: He's a big fella that can maybe occupy some people.
1: Yeah. Kind of a different player than Dio a little bit.
3: Different player than Dio. Dio's a big effort guy. He's angular. Big body. He looks physical. He looks more athletic. Right. But what are the results?
1: Right.
3: And that's what you're going to do. Austin Booker, this is all banking upon Austin Booker being able to play 65-70% of the downs, mostly pass downs, and getting to the quarterback. This is what everybody is banking on this year.
1: Yep.
3: And sweat will be sweat.
1: Yeah. All right, 312-332-3776 for Carmen and Yurko back in 2 minutes.
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1: Bears are wrapping up OTAs this week, and then next week is mandatory mini camp here.
3: I like it.
1: And, you know, then the little break in the action is right around the corner here for the Bears and the rest of the NFL.
3: Get them in, get your work done, learn the terminology, get the young guys up to speed. That's what it's all about. Nobody get hurt.
1: Ben Johnson was annoyed at someone's phone buzzing yesterday. Did you see that?
3: Yeah, I saw that.
1: Someone's phone, while he was speaking, someone was recording Ben's press conference on the podium, on the dais there, the stand.
3: Yeah, it kept podium. With that annoying tone, too.
1: Yeah, and Ben goes, oh, my. I love his reaction. He goes, oh, my. But then he wasn't happy. Like, everybody thought kind of.
3: Yeah, you kind of joked about it, but it's like
1: somebody grabbed the phone, guys, so I don't get interrupted again.
3: Yeah, what are we doing here?
1: You got to put your phone on do not disturb, I think, if you're going to walk it up there, right?
3: Yeah, if you're going to put it up there to record, yes.
1: Awkward position for the said reporter to be in, but Ben was annoyed by the whole thing. But yeah, we're talking a little Bears here. We'll circle back to some Cubs Sox conversation. 312-332-3776 if you want to join us. Caleb, of course, is the cover athlete for Madden. He was on the New Heights podcast. One thing that we did want to play, you can watch the video. By the way, our video stream all this week is brought to you by one of our favorites. It's the Sanctuary Golf Course in New Lenox, celebrating 30 years as Chicago Southland's finest golf course. 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And you can see the video of this as Caleb. It's been making the rounds. He was on the New Heights podcast with the Kelce brothers, and he talked about, you know, being in this offense now for a second consecutive year, not learning anything new, just like fine tuning this offense. You know, he's gone from college to the pros and then a coaching change after his first year and even mid season of the pros. There's been a lot of turnover. now there's a little consistency. This was Caleb talking about OTAs at this point in the offense.
12: We're going out there. We're calling plays and we're getting in and out of huddle. We're lining up. We're getting to the ball fast. We're you know, going through checks and all these different things. And, you know, last year at this time, we could barely spit out a call.
13: Right.
12: And so now it's been a lot more fun for me per se, mm-hmm. to be able to be in this position. And then also I get to, be in a role that I haven't necessarily been in. My first 2 years, you know, new coaches, both years, new offenses, right. The comfort level, but also being able to go out there and play and win ball games was important. And so I've been able to step into a little different role has been exciting for me.
1: Those are good things to hear. Settling into this offense, the natural progression of all this is that Caleb gets it a little bit more, has a better understanding of it, and gets even better from year two to three. Because as good as it was and as fun as it was last year, the Bears need him to make another jump.
3: Of course, absolutely.
1: Right? I mean, that's a fact.
3: And you would anticipate that.
1: Yeah.
3: And if he becomes more comfortable with his receivers, that's even better.
1: Yes. How comfortable will he be with Rome Odunze? They had something going on early last year. Then Rome hurt his foot. It started as a heel injury. And it led to a foot injury that was serious enough to cost him 5 games. And as we've dissected the numbers for you and split it up, I mean, it really fell off a cliff. He had 5 touchdowns in the first 4 games. He had 1 the rest of the season after that. And he did miss time because of the injury about a month at the end of the year before coming back for the 2 playoff games. He was, in his first 4 games, targeted nearly 9 times per game. That number dropped to below 7 over his final 8 games. And how is Rome's foot? And what's the prognosis long term? Here was Rome Odunze at the podium yesterday on his, did he turn 25? On his 25th birthday yesterday.
14: This is my new normal. And it's not from a standpoint that I'm like always in pain, but the way my foot broke, there's a callus in there that like creates, you know, a different type of foot structure with those bones and different things. It kind of, you know, shifts things around. So my new normal was kind of what I, you know, am growing into. And I don't think that's anything that's going to prohibit me or keep me from making plays. But I feel like with the break, it's just like, you know, when you tear your AC, it's never really back to normal.
1: Hard to know what that's all about. We had a physical therapist, Tom, in Orland call in and try to walk us through what specifically they're talking about when they mention that callus, that the skin that forms around the broken bone. I don't know. Stuff that's not in my realm.
3: It's out of my purview.
1: Is he exactly explaining it the right way, or is it a little lost in translation even from player and medical staff and doctors to player? Who knows, but it's got people slightly worried when they hear like, oh, there's this new normal now and the foot might never truly be the same. I hope Rome Odunze comes back and looks like the player he was the first month of last year, because I think that's a player that can be special. You know, Nick and Nora were just saying, who'd you rather have, Rome Odunze or Jared Verse? I mean, look, through 2 years, I'd kind of be crazy not to say Jared Verse right now. That said, I was all gung-ho for Rome Odunze.
3: Right.
1: I thought it was a great pick at the time. I thought it makes sense. I still think he can be special. I get it. 2 seasons in, and the fact that the Bears still don't have a star pass rusher, would Jared Verse look good? Sure. Of course.
3: Yes.
1: I mean, how do you want to relitigate these things, guys? Like,
3: mm-hmm.
1: Yeah, it'd look real good. I get it. He'd look real good.
3: Your dilemma comes with Rome if Luther Burden takes another step, and Luther Burden becomes your number one wide receiver. And Rome Odunze takes a back seat to him.
1: Does that make it easier or worse, though?
3: And maybe Colson Loveland. Oh, no, it makes it worse.
1: It makes it worse.
3: 178,000% worse. It's worse.
1: Man.
3: That's what you got to worry about, yeah?
1: Damn. So we'll see how it goes. The final, like I said, there's a mandatory mini camp next week. There might be one other, like, brief OTA thing after that, and before you know it, they'll be breaking for the summer and then back up at Hallis late July for training camp. Philly sits in Philadelphia. You're not in Philly. Are you back home in Philly?
15: Oh, heck. No. First of all, Philly is not my home. I was born and raised just outside of D.C. in Virginia.
1: Oh, there you go. But Philly.
15: Did.
1: I'm like, it's not,
15: no.
1: You're not Philly. You're just Philly Sid.
15: Philly Sid is in Elgin.
1: In Elgin. That's what I'm used to. Yeah, Philly right. Sid's in Elgin. That's what I'm used to. What's up, buddy?
15: Yeah. Hey, guys, and I appreciate you, you know, giving me a moment here. I got a question for you regarding some of the, I mean, I know it's opinion-based articles coming out from people, but all the talk about people thinking the Eagles got fleeced in their trade to send AJ to New England. If you spent a first-round draft pick and a third-round draft pick to draft to get a guy who then played for you for 4 years, set records for you, took you to two Super Bowls, won a Super Bowl, and then you ship him off and you get in return a first rounder and a fifth rounder. And then, oh, by the way, you find out the reason that the Rams decided not to take him when they were interested was because he's got degenerative knee problems where he was required to get knee drainage like six different times last year during the season. Do you think that that's a fleecing of the Eagles? To me, it sounds like it's a solid trade. I don't understand how either side can be considered one over the other.
3: I think it's a solid trade with the thoughts of maybe New England coming back to reality, and with that pick probably end up being at least a 20.
1: It would be in the 20s.
3: That's what I feel.
1: Well, I guess, listen, Philly's hoping for more. But, yeah, even if they take a step back, is that pick still going to be somewhere around pick 20? I think that's what you're saying, right?
3: I don't know. Yeah, I don't know how Philly's going to get more. If they miss the playoffs, then that becomes a better pick.
1: Of course, if New England misses the playoffs.
3: Yeah, for Philadelphia.
1: Yes.
3: I think
15: Mind you, when they made the initial trade to get him, it was the 18th pick that year that they gave up to get him.
3: Yeah.
15: So if you're talking 20-something, you got 4 years out of the guy.
3: Right, you know, yes, I understand.
15: Four best years.
3: Right.
1: You know, maybe the only thing I could say here, Sid, is that you didn't maximize it enough, but that's only because everybody sort of knew that they were done with A.J. Brown. And that probably never puts a team in the best position to negotiate for compensation because the rest of the league's looking at it like, yeah, you don't want to keep him anyway. Your locker room doesn't want him there anymore. You're not going to keep him. You're going to trade him. But I don't think it's a terrible deal.
3: I think the point is, though, it's not going to be the 31st pick.
1: No, I don't.
3: It will not be the 31st pick.
1: If they go back to the Super Bowl.
3: Yeah, they won't. So I think that's what you take a look at now. Okay, that's where they picked last year. It's going to be the I think if it's the 20th pick, I think it works out for them.
1: If anything, you continue to see that hangover from the Super Bowl loser a lot of times. I think Drake May's good. I think their coach is good. So like they should, you know, I think there's a little bit of a correction that comes.
3: I think Buffalo goes to the top spot.
1: Yeah, that's what I think.
3: I think the Vrabel stuff in the offseason here is a little bit of a distraction, whether they like it or not. I believe it was.
1: I think so.
3: I believe they might be able to get back to the playoffs, but that correction goes, they were 14-3 last year, 10-win team.
1: Yeah, that sounds more reasonable.
3: I don't know what their over-under in Vegas is, but I have a feeling that corrected also.
1: Oh, for sure.
3: When they took a look, oh, you got that, and this is the team you're going to play. There's correction, Carm.
1: There's always a correction, Yerk. It is. Hold on 1 second. Give me 2 seconds.
3: Yeah, I know you're checking it out.
1: Speak amongst yourselves.
3: As we always do.
1: Let's find some totals. I don't have it fresh off the top of my head because I haven't looked in a little while here. Yeah. So,
3: well, I definitely haven't looked in a long time. Nobody's going to set anything at 12.5. There's never a 12.5 number out there to begin with.
1: New England, you're looking at 10.5, and the over is the
3: juice
1: underdog. No, the juice side is on the under. Yeah, you know, is you got to lay $1.40 for under 10 for 10 wins.
3: Right.
1: So if they can get to 11, there's, you know, you get paid $1.20.
3: So the odds are they feel they're going to be at 10.
1: Yes.
3: Yeah.
1: Yes.
3: Which is what I feel.
1: Which is like you just said.
3: 10-7.
1: There's your regression that's coming. Yeah. Cubs lose to the A's 5-4 in 10 innings. They are 0-7-1 in their last 8 series. They've lost 8 straight games at home. And that's crazy to me. After that, you know, near record setting winning streak they had at home. They had the second longest home winning streak they've ever had in their history at 15 games. Do you realize the Cubs haven't won at home since May 7th? May 7th.
3: That's a long time. You're going to be a month now. You're coming up on a month.
1: It's a month.
3: You're coming up on a month.
13: Go Cubs Go came up on the computer over here just to randomly playing. It sounds too big here in the producer's booth. We haven't heard that song in a while.
1: Jack, they haven't got to fly the W since May 7th.
3: Big blue L. Blue flag, white L. That's what you got.
1: Holy cow.
3: What do you think about that? No white flag out there.
1: So since May 8th.
3: Blue W.
1: Since that last win at home. Since May 8th, the Cubs have the fourth worst weighted runs created plus in baseball. They have the lowest isolated power. Just means they're not hitting for power at all. They're not slugging, Yerk. And they have the second lowest weighted on base average. So fourth worst, worst, second worst in a lot of key offensive metrics. It's just not happening. They had some chances last night. They had a lead last night. They couldn't hold it. And the Cub fans seem to be very annoyed that Dansby Swanson did not get put on the bench for a pinch hitter in the eighth inning when he struck out sort of meekly on four pitches. That was a tie game. Maybe they didn't want to take their best defensive infielder out of the game at that point. He did help them keep it a scoreless game in the next half inning with a great defensive play, aided in part by a great pick at first base from Michael Bush. But Dansby is still, he's still pretty damn good defensively. I was giving you the numbers earlier on where Fangraphs has him amongst shortstops in their, you know, defensive metric and defensive runs saved above average. And they have him rated pretty high still. Still top five. Bobby Witt's number one among shortstops. No surprise. He laps the field. He's so good. Colson Montgomery's actually number two. I'm blanking on who was three. Andrés Giménez was four. And Dansby Swanson was five in that metric. I got to go back and double check. Who would it be? Who would be third? Ellie De La Cruz. Ellie De La Cruz is third on that list. He's awesome, too. He just went on the injured list. Josh is in Columbus, Ohio. What's up, Josh?
16: Hey, guys. Fitting you were just talking about Dansby Swanson. I mean, I talk me off a ledge here, guys. Like, listen, I know that he has a great glove. I know that he's one of the leaders on the team. I know you're paying him a boatload of money. But, I mean, he might have a better shot of getting a hit if he goes up to the plate blindfolded. I mean, this guy is completely lost at the dish. I don't know if he needs to play Fruit Ninja between innings on the iPad to work on his eye-hand coordination. I don't know if Craig needs to show him a picture of a baseball so he remembers what to swing at when he goes up to the dish. Like, help me out here. I mean, maybe I'm the idiot who keeps waiting for him to go on one of those 3 to 4 week heaters where he carries the offense for a month. But talk about struggling. I mean, that guy is lost at the plate.
1: Yes. And there are no easy answers for stuff like this, Josh. It's just simple as that. Look, Dansby's never been a great offensive player, like truly great. You know, he can get hot. He's been like a lot of big leaguers. But, you know, he's still been about a league average hitter while he's been in a Cubs uniform. He's been right around about a league average hitter offensively. He's not a league average hitter right now.
17: No.
1: He's well below that. And I mean, his OPS plus right now. Yeah, let's see. What is
3: they got to pop out of it, kid.
1: Yeah. His OPS plus right now.
3: No is... birds, no toucans, no none of that.
1: I would try
3: no
1: something.
3: Parrots coming down.
1: Dansby's OPS plus right now is 81. So you're 19%.
3: A nice Malukan.
1: Been about league average. Yeah. He's 19% below.
3: A nice Malukan cockatoo, maybe.
1: Hey, that was a Joe. We called that the Joe Madden special.
3: Yeah, you need a Madden special.
1: You
3: want something?
1: You want to do trivia next? Speaking of the Cubs, you want
3: to
1: do trivia?
3: I'd love to do trivia. I'm ready.
1: Right, we'll do the trivia. We'll do some trivia. So, we've got three pairs of tickets to give away. This is the I can never remember the name.
13: Lovable Reunion.
1: Why can't I remember that?
13: I don't know.
1: The Lovable Reunion podcast. I mean, I see it all the time. I see it on my social constantly. David Ross and Rizzo and Dexter Fowler and the guys having fun reminiscing. 10 years later, on the 2016 championship season on the North Side, they're doing the Lovable Reunion. They're taking this podcast. They've been doing this podcast. They're bringing it to Chicago for a live taping in July at the Chicago Theater. Tickets go on sale tomorrow at 10 a.m. at Ticketmaster. But we've got three pairs to give away. So we'll line up 10 calls. You'll get a trivia question. You get it right, you're in the hopper. Simple as that. Does that sound good? Yeah. Everybody like it?
3: Great.
1: All right.
3: Thumb up.
1: 312-332-3776. Cubs trivia, very simple. You guys are in if you want to win tickets. And I think a lot of Cub fans want to win tickets to this. I was just talking to a Cub fan friend of mine, our buddy Lemitella, who said he thinks that's going to be awesome, that you can go and be part of that live taping at the Chicago Theater.
3: Sure. So hopefully his Achilles is doing good.
1: It's doing well. Cubs fans, though, you're going to want to win this. So 312-332-ESPN. We'll play next.
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36: I've done it before. Here's the 0-1. This is going to be a tough play. The Cubs win the World Series. Brennan makes the play. It's over. And the Cubs have finally won it all. 8-7-10.
1: 10 years ago in October. So the Lovable Reunion podcast is happening. We've got tickets to give away. So I was wrong. We're not doing it the usual way where if you get one right, you're in the hopper.
3: That's right.
1: It's the first three correct. So I think I'm going to go out of order Jack wanted to put these up on the screen as I read them. Don't do it because I'm going to go out of order. Because I feel like if it's this needs to be a challenge, right?
3: Sometimes it does. It's a very valuable prize.
1: It's a very valuable prize.
3: It's a major prize.
1: Do this question. We're going to do this question. We're going to do this question. These are going to be the first three. First three correct callers that get one right. All right, and we're going to start. Who's first? Jimmy and Monticello? No, I'm sorry.
0: Corey and Schomburg.
1: My bad. Corey and Schomburg, yep. Corey and Schomburg is going to be first. And if you get it right, you are going to see the live taping July
0: 16th
1: at the Chicago Theater. Corey, are you ready?
2: The sphincter's tight, but I'm ready.
1: Okay, sphincter's tight. Okay. Now we've in the past Yurko has been allowed to be a lifeline. Is Yurko a lifeline? Yurko does not know the answers.
0: I mean, if we want.
1: Sure, okay.
0: But you said you want to make this a challenge. So.
1: Well, yeah, that's true.
3: Still got to have the good kid as a lifeline.
1: You want to have the good kid as a lifeline? What do you think, Yurko? You tell me.
3: I'm ready.
1: Okay.
3: I'm
1: all right, Yurko can be a lifeline if you guys want. All right, Corey, here's your question. You ready?
2: I'm ready.
1: All right. Which Cubs pitcher not only led the team in ERA and ERA plus in 2016, but also posted the best / lowest marks in those categories in the entire National League?
2: In 2016, I would say Arrieta, but can I throw a lifeline to Yurko?
3: I was going to go with Arrieta.
1: Throw a lifeline to the good kid? Yeah, Yurko, you're going to back him up on
3: I got
1: that?
3: Arrieta. Yeah, that's right.
1: All right, unfortunately, that is incorrect. It was Kyle Hendricks in 2016.
3: Oh.
1: Yeah.
3: Oh.
1: It was 2015 that was the special Arrieta season.
3: Oh, man.
1: Yeah, not to, sorry, wow. Corey, sorry.
0: Both of them will be there at the taping.
1: They
0: Arrieta
1: will both be there.
0: And Hendricks.
1: Oh, yeah, boy. Kyle Hendricks led the National League in ERA.
3: Soft tosser, huh? I had Arrieta,
1: people
3: too.
1: Are like, Yurko with the trivia contest on the Cubs from 2016. That's my lifeline.
3: So I had the ears confused. I mean, what's going on here?
1: I'm busting your chops.
3: Jeez. You act like Arrieta wasn't special.
1: Well, not in 2016. No, he was. Of course he was. But it was Hendricks that really had the dominator. All right, Jimmy and Monticello is next. Jimmy, are you ready for your question?
3: All right, Jimmy and Monticello.
2: Oh, I was born ready.
1: All right, here is your question.
3: I'm ready.
1: Which Cubs pitcher needed only two pitches to record the save in the clinching Game 7 in Cleveland in 2016.
2: Mike Montgomery.
1: You didn't even need the good
3: That's right.
1: Mike Montgomery
3: That's
1: is
3: right.
1: correct.
3: I gave it to him.
1: Hold on,
3: Mike
1: Jimmy.
3: Montgomery.
1: Jimmy, you're excited. Are you excited for this?
2: I'm very excited.
1: All right, nice.
3: You're
1: Hold
3: going,
1: on.
3: My
1: Hold
3: friend.
1: On, Jimbo.
3: You're locked in.
1: Jimmy's in.
3: All right. Yeah. That first one was a tough one.
1: Ozzy and Hodgkins is next. Ozzy, are you ready?
2: Yes, sir. Bring it.
1: All right. Here is your question. Here goes a lifeline.
3: I'm ready. I'm ready, guys.
1: Here it is. Name one of the two Cubs position players to win a gold glove in 2016. Name one of the two Cubs position players to win a gold glove in 2016.
3: That's tough.
2: That's tough. I think it's tough. I'm thinking Rizzo.
3: I was going to say Frank Rizzo. Yes.
1: Yeah, you guys going to go with Rizzo?
2: Frank Rizzo?
1: Yeah. Go Rizzo?
2: I'll go with Anthony Rizzo.
1: Anthony?
2: Rizzo,
1: well, of course,
2: yeah.
1: Not Frank Rizzo. Yes, we know. Of course, Anthony Rizzo. Yes, indeed. It was Rizzo and Hayward. Nicely done, Ozzy. You have also just won.
3: All right, we got one more.
1: For the taping. Very good.
3: I can't believe we missed Kyle Hendricks. Oh, my God.
1: I feel bad for Corey.
3: Me and Corey. Corey, what were we thinking?
1: I love the guy goes, not Frank Rizzo, Anthony Rizzo. Yeah. Frank Rizzo's, we always say that because of the Jerky Boys.
3: The Jerky
1: Because Yurko and I are juvenile.
3: Yeah, Frank Rizzo.
1: All right, that one's done.
3: Pounds, baby.
1: Let me see another good one here.
3: Look at that. Carm's got like a list of 70 questions.
1: Got a good one here. I think this is a good
3: I'm
1: one.
3: I'm ready.
1: Here. All right. Let's go to, Billy's on the Kennedy. Billy, are you ready?
3: Don't be a hero, Billy.
2: Yeah, let's go.
1: All right. It's all 2016 trivia. Here you go. Let's see how well you guys remember this. Game one of the 2016 NLDS.
3: NLDS.
1: Featured a pitcher's duel between Johnny Cueto of the Giants.
3: NLDS.
1: And this Cubs pitcher who got the win
3: Johnny
1: after
3: Cueto.
1: Eight scoreless innings.
3: Oh, is that Lester the... Is that Lester?
2: What do you think, Billy? Game one?
1: Game one of the NLDS.
3: NLDS. Remember how it shuffles through?
2: I feel like it is going to be Lester.
1: Final answer?
2: Let's go Lester.
1: John Lester, nicely done. Yurko, really, he helped you on that one, I think, Billy. Good job.
3: Thank
1: Billy,
3: you
1: won.
2: Yeah,
1: sit tight, buddy. They'll get your info, and you are
3: off
1: to
3: winners,
1: see
3: right?
1: The taping.
3: I can't believe I screwed Corey over, man.
1: You screwed Corey a

0: champion when the team won the World Series in 2016.
1: Back-to-back champion. Which Cub did that?
0: He was also the World Series MVP.
1: Also the World Series MVP.
0: He was a back-to-back champion.
1: Right.
0: Because he was on the Royals in 15. He won back-to-back World Series titles.
1: The guy that did everything. What's his name?
0: You're exactly right. Yeah. It is the guy who did everything.
1: His wife cheated on him the minister. Right? You remember that story? Yeah, she's out there getting a little vitamin whatever. Poor guy's out there raising the kid. What was his name?
0: Ben Zobrist.
1: Zobrist. That's it. Ben Zobrist.
0: Unbelievable.
1: Sorry to give you a little history there.
0: Unbelievable. Two more, York. You've done very well.
1: Yeah.
0: Which Cub hit a leadoff home run off of Corey Kluber in Game 7?
1: That is the Dexter Fowler.
0: It is Dexter Fowler. He's also going to be there for the tape.
1: Yeah, he's done some of those.
0: And last
1: podcasts.
0: But not least, who was the manager of the Guardians / Indians? Since back then there were still the Indians.
1: Oh, that's Tito Francona.
0: It was Terry Francona.
1: Sorry, Tito.
0: Boy, Yurko.
1: Tito. Whoa.
0: And now the only bad part about that exercise is Corey and Schomburg's like, what the hell, Yurk?
1: I know. I mean, that's a tough one.
0: Corey.
1: First one coming out of the
0: box. A little
1: box.
0: Tricky. All right. Maybe a little tricky. I'm sorry.
1: And the only reason I guessed Lester on that one was because you already asked the Arrieta and a Hendricks question.
0: Look at you using your brain.
1: Yeah.
0: Look at you using your big brain.
1: The big brain on Brad. Yeah. What's that from? Look at the big brain on Brad. No? Pulp Fiction, kids.
0: He's talking to one of the callers.
1: I know, he's talking to one of the callers.
0: Jack, you don't remember that's from Pulp Fiction? You just watched it.
1: No, Jack's talking on the phone. He's over there ordering a Detroit-style. Hey, he's ordering a Detroit-style pizza right now.
0: He's like, will you guys stop talking to me?
1: This guy.
0: You got to learn to multitask. You're in the big chair.
1: Danny used to be able to do five things at one time. That's why he's the boss.
0: Jack,
1: now.
0: You don't remember? Look at the big brain on Brad. That's right, the metric system.
1: How are you ever going to be the big boss if you can't do five things at one time?
0: Huh? You know what they call a quarter pounder with cheese in Paris? Royale with cheese. You know why they call it that? Because of the metric system.
1: Look at the big brain on Brad.
2: Oh, yeah. Pulp Fiction.
0: Yeah, for Pulp Fiction.
1: See, he's got
0: You're a smart mother. That's right. The metric system.
2: You got
0: system.
2: It. I got it.
1: Everything good?
2: Yeah. I mean, I'm still on the phone, but
1: all right.
2: I'm multitasking.
0: Do you remember the name of the burger place from Pulp Fiction?
1: The breakfast joint?
2: Where are they getting
0: the burgers?
2: No.
0: What are you talking about? Wendy's, Jack in the Box, Big Kahuna Burger. Big Kahuna Burger. That Hawaiian burger joint.
1: That is the Big Kahuna Burger.
0: How is it? Me, I can't normally have a cheeseburger because my girlfriend's a vegetarian, which pretty much makes me a vegetarian. But I do love the taste of a good cheeseburger. All right, good job, York. You did quite well, and congrats to our winners.
1: I think our listeners did
0: tickets
1: quite well.
0: On sale tomorrow.
1: We'll be right back, guys.
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14: Full underhand floater. Knicks back up by two. Here comes Brunson. Stutter dribble drives inside. Layup banks it in. Nalen Brunson coming alive again. Brunson looking. Brunson driving. Layup shot is good. A Brunson barrage here in the fourth quarter. Brunson keeps it alive. Bridges looks. Back to Brunson. Corner three is up. Bang! Jalen Brunson from downtown. And the Knicks take a two-point lead. Wemby under a minute to play. Dribbles it off his foot. Hart picks up the loose ball. Hart up top. Looking for Brunson. Brunson on the drive, spins underneath, puts it up, puts it in. Jalen Brunson does it again. It's a six-point lead with 37 seconds left. 13 points in the period. It's now 12 consecutive wins for the Knicks as they take game one of the NBA Finals. Their seventh consecutive road game. And one of the great playoff runs in NBA history is still alive.
15: Sure is. ABC with the highlights last night, tied now for the second longest winning streak in a single postseason in NBA history. The 99 Spurs, coincidentally enough, Yurk, who beat the Knicks, won 12 in a row en route to the title that year. One more win, and it'll officially be on its own the second longest. And if they were to sweep, and I don't think they will, but if they were to sweep, they would tie the record for the longest winning streak in NBA postseason history, a single postseason. And that belongs to the 17 Warriors, who won 15 in a row. The Knicks haven't lost since April 23rd. Let that set in. April 23rd was the last. The draft was happening, Yurk. The NFL draft was happening.
16: That's a long time.
15: That's the last time the Knicks lost a game. Great fourth quarter. Brunson was awesome. 30 points, leads all scorers. I've never seen a player contribute more to a win with just 3 points in a basketball game, maybe ever, than what I witnessed out of Josh Hart last night. He was 1 of 5 from the floor. And Josh Hart was as important as anybody. I mean, like, look, Hart, Towns, Cat was incredible last night.
16: Right.
15: Brunson, Cat, and Hart, you know, maybe without any one of those contributions, they don't get it done. But Hart to have just 3 points to be as impactful as he was. He had 15 rebounds, 6 assists, 4 steals, 1 block, 0 turnovers. And every loose ball was in his lap, and that is not luck. Every single loose ball in the fourth quarter was in his lap, and it's not luck, folks. It was an incredible performance from Josh Hart. Incredible. To not score and to be that impactful. I thought the play of the game was Knicks were down big, came all the way back, took the lead, and then 95-94 with 2 minutes to go, the Spurs are back on top. I thought the play of the game was the missed Ananobi shot, and Brunson tipped the offensive rebound back out. And go back and watch this play. I kept rewinding it and watching it again. As Brunson taps it back and he realized they're going to get another shot at it, he makes a beeline for the corner. And Mitch...
4: Kupchak.
15: Not
4: Mitch Rosen? Mitch Williams. The wild thing, Mitch Williams.
15: As Mitch Johnson and Sean Sweeney, who's their defensive guru, you know, by the way, the Bulls, man, they... So much for Sean Sweeney. He's going to Orlando. Watch Sean Sweeney and Johnson are pointing to the corner, and they're pointing to Brunson as he's running. They are Sweeney's got the three up, and he's trying to get his guy, somebody get to the corner. And Stephon Castle realized it too late, and that's all it took. He was literally a beat late in recognizing it. And you see the two coaches pointing at Brunson, because Brunson immediately makes that beeline for the corner, and he hit that three. They had the lead again. They didn't look back. I thought that was the play of the game, the moment of the game, and the sideline knew it. You can see Sweeney immediately when he realized they didn't get the rebound. He's holding up three, and he's shouting for them to rotate to the corner, and that was the game.
4: And they didn't score after that, right?
15: Well, they didn't lose the lead. They didn't lose the lead after that.
4: Right, 105-95.
15: Yeah, they didn't lose. They didn't score after that. You're right. They did not score after that. You're 100% right. Well, so it's another double-digit win for the Knicks. So that's...
4: And they were getting 4.5. You really solidified that one.
15: Yeah, I wish I would have bet them on the money line. Now, the Spurs are 5.5-point favorites tomorrow. I kind of feel like the Spurs get this thing back tomorrow. 5.5 seems a little rich, though, right now.
4: Well, they're up at 7 at halftime. I thought it was going to be, they're just going to stretch their legs. And when it was 12 in the fourth quarter, you're feeling really good about yourself. The
11: Spurs aren't going to play that bad again.
15: Doesn't it?
11: And Wendy's not either.
15: Doesn't it feel dangerous to step in front of the Knicks right now, though? To lay 5.5 with the... I think the Spurs bounce back tomorrow.
4: I think what you have, though, is you've gotten your one. You've now taken away home court advantage. You've done that.
15: Right.
4: So there's a tendency to take a deep breath and relax then.
15: And the more desperate team, in a sense, tomorrow feels like it's got to be San Antonio. Yeah. They don't want to go to the Garden down 0-2.
4: Yeah.
15: And that place come Monday night, the Garden is going to be an absolute, it's just going to be pandemonium. Did you see they're like auctioning off the celebrity seats? Did you guys see that?
4: I did not.
15: Yeah, they're putting like in an auction today, I guess. I can't even imagine what those are going to go for.
4: Oh, in New York?
15: By the way, New York. The Knicks fans, like that place was loud with Knicks fans last night.
11: They're crazy. And they had all the celebs
15: and
11: there.
15: And Chalamet
11: too.
15: Was there. And Ben Stiller was there. And Tracy Morgan was there. Timothy. Was Spike there? I don't know if I saw Spike. Was he there?
11: Spike, I don't know.
4: Oh, I don't know.
15: But they're all traveling with them and they're all there.
4: I don't know.
15: I can't remember if I saw them show Spike Lee or not, but... Yeah, Wemby probably, and he took it on himself. He's like, listen, I have to be better. He'll probably figure some things out. Like, Wemby still impacts the game just because he's Wemby and he's a freak, right? Like, he impacts shots in a lot of places. I think they need to find some way to get him around the basket a little bit more, and especially on defense.
4: Sure.
15: The big surprise, I think, for most people is that he started and really spent a lot of the game guarding Cat, which feels like it plays into the Knicks' hands a little bit. Because Cat's so comfortable and can be so dangerous operating that far away from the basket. We'll see what the counter moves are like tomorrow night.
4: Yeah.
15: For San Antonio. I'm sure there will be some.
4: That'll be a great game.
15: Right? Yeah. And Wemby will probably be a little bit more impactful from start to finish than he was last night.
4: Do you know the U.S. men's national team plays Germany on Saturday?
15: I did not know that. Is it a friendly?
4: Do you know they play here in Chicago?
15: I did not know that.
4: Is this the best kept secret in all of America?
15: No clue.
4: 2:30 Eastern, which is 1:30 Saturday, mid-80s, on the lakefront at Soldier Field.
15: Just a friendlier?
4: U.S. men's national team. Yeah, one of the preparations. They played Senegal the other day, and their second preparation game is Germany.
15: I had no clue.
4: I mean, venue Soldier Field, Chicago, TV channel Universo.
15: Yeah.
4: I mean, it's right here in front of my eyes. Is that the best-kept secret in the history of America?
15: I didn't know it.
4: I had no idea.
15: I'm just ready for the World Cup, though. I am in
4: 5 days away after Saturday.
15: After Saturday, we're 5 days away. We've got, thanks to our good friend Jessica Taylor, too.
4: Yeah,
15: we're
4: she works
15: for USA Soccer.
4: Yeah.
15: Jess.
4: US Soccer jerseys.
15: Who we used to work with here. Yeah, Jess sent us some nice kits, some nice soccer jerseys to be all ready. Mm-hmm. So now I got some USA gear. I'm ready.
4: Yeah.
15: We're going to come sport in some USA gear.
4: I got sent a Croatian soccer jersey, too.
15: By Tim and Casey?
4: Our guy, Travis.
15: Travis, not Travis. Tim. I don't want to say
4: Miller
15: Tim.
4: And
15: Travis
4: yeah.
15: Miller, yeah.
4: It's the hard-to-find Modric 7 jersey.
15: Well, that's why it's so special, because it is hard.
4: It's damn near impossible to find.
16: Find Modric 7.
4: The 7 Modric jersey, usually worn by Lovro Meyer.
16: So good.
4: But in this rendition... The 7 has got a Modric name on the back of it.
15: When is the U.S.'s first game?
4: Oh, the U.S. During the regular competition?
15: During the World Cup. Like, okay. When's our first game? I'm going to say R. I can say R. It's U.S.
4: Yes, it is.
15: It's not like with our professional sports team.
4: I got it.
15: With our country, we can say
4: popping.
15: R.
4: It's popping. June 12th, Paraguay.
15: June 12th against Paraguay.
4: Against Paraguay.
15: Man, Paraguay's in the World Cup and Italy isn't?
4: L.A. Stadium.
15: What the heck?
4: In L.A.
15: In L.A.?
4: L.A.'s fine, but it ain't home.
15: Does Paraguay often play in the World Cup? Why does it? I feel like I don't see Paraguay playing a lot.
4: Then they play Australia a week later, and then they play Turkey. I told you Turkey's
15: tough.
4: Turkey's
15: good, you said.
4: Arda Güler and Yildiz that plays for Juventus. The other one plays for Real Madrid.
15: Yeah,
4: they got another guy that plays for Inter Milan.
15: So they're good.
4: Like, they've got some quality on that Turkish team.
15: All right.
4: Yeah. The Turks can play.
15: The Turks can play.
4: Historically, the Turks have been able to play.
15: We'll take one final break. We'll try to sneak in these last couple calls, too, and then we'll get ready to make way for Rich Eisen. Coming up next, you've got Rich at the top of the hour, and then 2 to 6, Waddle and Silva get you home. 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
15: Apparently there was just a bathroom incident again, but it's a full house.
23: Oh, yeah.
15: I mean, Jack and I walked in there in the break to use the
23: full house
15: restroom real quick. There's like six dudes in there.
4: Couldn't get a ticket. It was a sold out show.
15: Yeah, because we got this big meeting coming up. So I think everybody's trying to go to the bathroom before.
23: Yeah.
15: And then Charlie Bevins just walked in and he said, Jack flooded the urinal.
24: I don't know how that's possibly
15: Jack,
24: my fault.
15: What did you do?
4: You flooded the urinal?
15: You were pooping in the urinal again, were you, Jack?
4: Again, Jack?
24: Again? Never has happened.
4: What happened?
23: Were you doing some waffle stomping?
24: I actually didn't know that happened because I walked out and then I hear an oh boy from the bathroom.
4: Whoa.
24: Like as I was walking out. So I don't know if this is on me.
15: So wait, the automatic flush just kept running and it was overflowing?
23: Oh, no.
15: But this was at the urinal. Like. That is weird.
24: Yeah, it couldn't have been anything I did.
4: That's going to cause damage on 17, guys.
15: Were you pulling a Randy Quaid in Kingpin? You know, I don't know. I walked out, but Jack was still going to the bathroom. I don't know what happened in there. Did it stop?
24: I don't know. We're doing a show. I left.
15: Well, Jack knows what's important. Priorities. Yes. The show must go on.
4: Jack does.
15: Even
4: know.
15: If you flood the, you know, if you clog up the toilet.
24: Don't act like this is on. Don't
4: show
24: act like I
4: on.
24: Did this.
4: Jack, what did you do?
24: I went into the urinal, and then it flooded. That's not on me.
15: What? No, it's not. That's
4: what's
15: true.
4: Going on?
15: I don't blame Jack for that. I don't know that. I don't blame him. That's some other issue.
4: Who's going to pay for the damage to 17?
15: Jack. Mike in Tennessee has waited like very patiently to give us a food thought from when we were doing our list earlier today. What a list that was.
4: What
15: huh?
4: a list.
15: Our favorite foods from different cities around the country and around the world, like not Chicago things. I wonder if they did this somewhere else, how many people would have a Chicago beef sandwich on there? Because it is a great sandwich.
24: Or a Chicago hot dog or a Chicago style pizza.
15: Or a Chicago dog or the deep dish.
4: Or the sweet breaded steak sandwich.
15: Or a breaded steak sandwich.
4: Yeah.
15: From Riccobini's, very famous, very good.
4: Infamous.
15: How many people would have like a Johnny's beef on there, you know, or a bone of beef?
4: You'd be wondering.
15: Mike is in Tennessee. Go ahead, Mike.
25: Hey, what's up, guys? I'm going to try to rival Hannah's list a little bit. My only thing is there's no comparison for In-N-Out Burger. Mm. But to start off, we'll go Dominican Republic. And in honor of Whiskey U, let's go with Mama Joanna, the cousin of the U.S. Jägermeister.
15: All right.
25: If you go to Portland, Maine, there's a place called Holy Donuts, potato cake donuts, real dense, like a cake donut. If you go to South, let's go to Bucky's gas station, and we're talking about the beef jerky and Bucky nuggets. Go out west, let's talk about the Malibu Pier and those fish tacos on the pier there, fishing pier.
15: Yeah.
25: And let's go up north and pay homage to my Chicago, my favorite city. I was a 17-year-old walked in the aisles for the first time. They asked me if they wanted to dip my beef. I said, you want to do what with my beef?
4: Oh, yeah.
25: But I'll tell you what, I had more fun eating the beef, more fun with food in that one experience.
15: There you go.
25: Finally, Montana, Big Sky, Summit Hotel, four-star restaurant. Bison beef strip steak. Yeah, Yurko, this one's for you. Sliced thin, topped with red wine, mushrooms, goat cheese.
15: Damn, dude. Mike, well, you just you touched them all there, Mike. I mean, my goodness, he went like region to region. You hit it out of the park, Mike. Thank you. Strip steak, is that what he said?
4: Bison.
15: Sliced thin with a red wine mushroom sauce? That sounds good.
4: Yeah, reduction.
15: That sounds real good. Yeah, and I've heard Portland, Maine's a great food city.
24: He talked about In-N-Out Burger, so nobody's beating In-N-Out Burger. Yeah. Have you guys had it? Not that good. Like, it's fine.
15: It's fine.
24: It's whatever.
11: It's so good.
24: The lettuce was too big.
4: Guys, but if you grow up with it and that's your burger, then it doesn't make a difference.
15: That's
4: your burger. That's what you grow up with. That's what you think tastes great.
15: Yeah. You know who loves them?
4: It's hard to argue.
15: You know who loves them? Friedel. Friedel loves In-N-Out.
4: Oh, Nick,
15: yeah.
11: It's so good, but I get the vegetarian burger.
15: Oof.
11: It's like a veggie burger.
4: Of course, if Nick likes a burger, he likes all burgers.
15: Mostly.
4: You know, so you got to go to somebody that's got a more disconcerting taste for cheeseburgers.
15: Yes.
4: You know?
15: Yeah. Chase on the south side, we'll wrap it with some Cubs thoughts. Go ahead, Chase.
0: What's going on? How you guys doing?
15: Good.
0: I just want to talk about the Cubs. And listen, I am not the big council fan. I'm not. But I also know that, you know, I hear a lot of people blaming him and upset with him. But at the end of the day, it's still the players. The players are not performing. I mean, because you got to think about it. This team, last year, what was the difference between last year and this year? You know, it's the same players. I mean, minus Tucker, yet now all of a sudden now these guys can't hit a lick. I mean, come on. I mean, at the end of the day, it's up to these guys have played millions and millions of dollars. These guys have been around for a long time. And at some point, you got to point the finger at the players. They're getting paid a lot of money, and they're just not hitting. And at the end of the day, as a manager, you just got to put your hands up and say, what can you do? You can change the lineup. You can put this guy in. What difference does it make if a guy can't hit? It doesn't matter.
15: All right, Chase. Yeah, no, nothing's working. I'm sure Craig Counsell in his mind is doing all the things that he's supposed to be doing in terms of, like, how to shake it up. None of it does seem to be working, though. I mean, guys have gotten some rest. Guys have been moved into different positions in the lineup. More than anything, he seems like he's out of answers. Well, quite frankly, that's not going to be good enough, though, for Craig Counsell. You're making $8 million. You're at the bottom of the barrel. Find a new barrel.
4: 100%.
15: That is his job.
4: Yep.
15: And I know what you're saying, Chase. Yeah, players have to perform, of course. The one thing Craig Counsell can't control is trying to help his guys in some way, shape, or form get out of it. And keep trying stuff, I guess. Find a new barrel. All right, we'll see you tomorrow to wrap the week. Shay's going to be in for Yurko. Have fun golfing.
4: Oh, I will.
15: Have a good trip. We'll see you next week. Thank you to Hannah and to Jack. Great job as always. And thanks for listening and calling into today's show. What a list today. I don't know how we're going to top it tomorrow, but we'll try. And Shay will be in for the good kid on a feel-good Friday. Enjoy the beautiful day, everybody. Waddle and Sylvie back with you live and local starting at 2. Rich Eisen is next.

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13: 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Coming up, Basketball Hall of Famer Chris Webber. Author Adam Mansbach. And now, it's Rich Eisen.
17: Hour number two of the Rich Eisen Show is on the air. Teron Armstead can't quit us. He just can't quit us. He's just leaving right now. It's, you know, honestly, we call, by the way, Teron, we call this a Jewish goodbye in my household.
18: We call it. We were still talking about the possibility of Myles Garrett getting 30 sacks this year.
17: You really think that's the case?
18: Teron said it's not.
17: I know it's not a reason. But it's not like there's no slouches. There's some really good defensive linemen that he's now going to be on the same line with, too.
18: Yeah, and the teams are going to have to figure out how to block all of them. Yeah.
17: I know. So.
19: But he did say it's not as crazy.
17: I know. But at the end of the day, when you put him through the win-loss ringer, he said 16-1 that they're going to rest their starter.
18: Nobody's punting.
17: I don't think.
19: We can't say that because it has happened.
17: A perfect season.
19: So
17: remember that he did that?
19: Yeah.
17: He let the Jets in the playoffs because of that 1 year, I think.
19: So you can't say no one would do it.
18: But they didn't win the title that year. So what was it for?
17: I guess.
19: Good point.
17: Yeah.
18: Neither did the Pats, I guess.
17: That he took him taking a knee on that season. And again, I just describe it to Bill Polian of the Colts. Changed the way that the NFL put their schedule together. They're like, screw this. We're going to start putting division matchups at the end of the season. So even if a team rips off all these wins, it still matters.
18: Right.
17: It still matters potentially to win a division.
18: Which was smart. That was a smart
17: decision. That was what happened. Yeah. Once upon a time, against the Colts, the Patriots were holding and holding and holding, and they changed the rules.
18: It's too early for you to get me going.
17: What do you mean early? What are you talking about? This is hour two.
19: It's June, though, I think.
17: What is that? I don't know what you mean.
3: We can't. Let's change the rules.
18: Bill Polian.
17: I'm just spitting facts.
18: Get out of here.
17: Yeah. Maybe Bill will get in the Hall of Fame this year. We'll see. We'll check back on his resume. See if it's improved any. Can't believe that happened, by the way.
18: Well.
17: Let's go to Willingham in Virginia. What's up? Willingham.
5: Hi, thanks for taking my call.
17: Thanks for making
5: it. I'm calling in to guarantee the Knick with sweet fat ankle.
17: Oh!
5: Due to the fact, I am guaranteed.
17: The sweep? Come on now.
5: You there?
17: Come on now.
5: I'm guaranteed. See, this is what's happening. Okay, like the Widows are on the tip band, they thought the Knicks were being rested. They weren't rested. They were down with Cleveland. They thought they'd go lose. They came back. This is the year for the Knicks. The Knicks have become like Domag. They're everywhere. They're going to have a fan there and see what happened with San Antonio, like running a marathon. They are tired. Not just body tired, mentally tired. They are drained. And what the Knicks don't do, they punch them in the mouth. They won the game. They shouldn't have won, calling to the media and all these people. But now what happened, the Knicks won up on them. The Knicks playing with house money. And when the Knicks take them this time, when they get them in Madison Square Garden, it's going to be too much pressure for the San Diego. Thanks for taking my call.
17: Thank you for the call. Willingham in Virginia.
18: Okay.
17: Overreaction Thursday.
18: I love it.
19: I like his name.
17: Let's just go here, though.
18: That's dope.
17: Me too.
19: That's a dope name.
17: Let me ask you this. If the Knicks do what Willingham in Virginia just said.
19: Break out the broom?
17: Would that be the greatest playoff run in NBA history?
19: Yes.
17: Now, so they lost twice, 2-1 point losses to Atlanta.
19: Yeah, last year.
17: No, it feels like last year.
18: That would be 15 straight wins. No, they're at 12
17: they're
18: right
17: at 12 now.
18: 12 now,
17: 13, 14,
19: 15.
17: 15. Yeah. 15 and 2.
18: I mean, man.
17: No, they need 16 wins.
19: You need 16 to win.
17: Right. Yeah, they got one before.
18: That'd be 15 straight.
17: Right. 15 straight.
18: Yeah, 15 straight. Yeah, yeah. To end.
17: 16 and 2.
18: To run.
17: Right, to run. And the margin of victory.
18: That's what I'm talking about. The margin of victory, I think, I think it would have to be. The Lakers went 15-1 one year, right? Yeah. Back when
19: Chris,
18: three game.
19: Shaquille O'Neal, Kobe Bryant. Like, respectfully to the Knicks, there's nobody that's on that level on this.
18: That makes the Knicks more impressive.
19: That's what I'm saying.
17: Yeah. It's in the ether.
19: That's what I'm saying.
17: It's in the ether right now.
19: It makes it more impressive.
17: The Knicks to rip off 15 in a row and potentially have a... One would think point differential in that 15-game win streak of over 300.
18: I mean, that would be that'd be the greatest we've seen.
19: But guys,
17: and all these Ziggies that you see on the screen with their brooms and everything in Cleveland,
18: the Warriors go 16-2 or something.
17: Oh my God!
19: Well, but let's calm down. Let's
17: I know that.
19: Quote
17: I Del
19: Toto. Let's quote Del Toto quoting the Wolf.
17: I know.
19: It's not.
17: Let's not quote the Wolf. Let's just invoke the Wolf and move on.
19: Get your next game.
17: Okay. You know. So Chet Holmgren got a lot of crap for what happened in Game 7, right?
19: Yeah, a lot of it deserved.
17: One of two from the floor. And after he was asked, how to improve, what is he going to do to improve? And he said he was going to check the tape. And I would just say to Chet.
18: Don't watch the tape.
17: Don't watch your tape.
18: Yeah.
17: Don't watch your tape.
18: Don't watch it.
17: Watch Carl Anthony Towns' tape from Game 1 of the NBA Finals.
19: Big Bodega.
17: Because Carl had zero fear. Cat came in and pounced.
18: He played great.
17: He came into this game with a plan and an intensity. And he was beating Wembanyama off the dribble on the regular. Now, Richard Jefferson had many great lines last night. One of them was, for most people, beating off the dribble on the three-point arc going to the basket, you're out of position, but he's always in position because he closes out like the condor that he is, the alien that he is. And I think he even blocked a couple shots by being out of position.
18: For sure.
17: But you're putting him in that position to have to do that. You're also putting a body on him defensively. You're also shooting threes. You're also facilitating, but you're basically looking at him in the eye and saying, okay, let's play basketball. You're being aggressive. You're being competitive. You're not shying from the moment, which is what, quite frankly, it looked like from Holmgren. And Karl Anthony Towns, he had 10 of his 18 in the third quarter last night. When the Knicks were down by 14, he started it with OG. And then Brunson finished it. 7 of 15 from the floor. He made all of his free throws, 4 of them. He had 12 rebounds overall. Block shot. He got his money's worth. He had 4 fouls. One of them, he got popped for an offensive foul because did you see that one? He was going for a layup on Wemby, and he was the one who created the contact with the hook underneath.
19: I don't like that call, but I get it.
17: I mean, Wemby was in position, and then suddenly the contact was Carl trying to pull a fast one. I mean, he was plus 14 last night, which is only bettered by Josh Hart's plus 22, and that dude was not even on the floor in the first half.
19: Josh Rodman.
17: But the thing about Karl Anthony Towns, too, is he's just so – I just love his heart, man. I just love his essence. I love his spirit. I just love his love. He just approaches everything with his love. We've met him. The only person he doesn't approach with love is TJ because he's a Cowboy fan. But even that's done with love, I think, you know? When he sends mariachi bands here, and he just thinks of you with balloons and flowers. When
18: you
17: only roast the ones you love, as we've seen from the Roast Master General, who's also a lovely guy too.
19: He's definitely spent a lot of money on me, you know.
17: Yeah, he has, because he loves you. Honestly, he just approaches life in such a way that in the past has been called soft. Let's be honest, right?
18: Yeah, no doubt.
17: It's been called soft.
18: Yeah.
17: And
19: by tough guys.
17: And now here we go, Game 1 NBA Finals. Hey, I'm coming into Wemby's house. Who cares? And then afterwards, he went on inside the NBA. Kenny the Jet Smith asked him a great question about a mindset, about anything that he felt different, anything that was different when he came to work on Wednesday night. And here was his answer.
6: I don't know what it was, but I just felt a calm and a peace that, I don't know, had to come from the woman above. So I felt really confident about today. I felt good. You know, I felt like a kid. It felt like it was just fun out here. This is something that as a kid you always dream about. You always hope that you just hope to be an NBA player, let alone to be in the NBA Finals. And all day, it was just a weird feeling. It felt like I was a kid getting ready to go play my Saturday AAU games and Sunday AAU games. And in a way, I felt like I was seeing her in the stands, and it was fun. It was really fun, and it was really comforting because, you know, game one of the NBA Finals, you're told how the pressure is going to be and everything is, and I don't know. It felt like a certain presence was here that was very comforting and very loving, and I felt like I could have fun out here in game one of the NBA Finals, which is the weirdest thing because you would expect to have the pressure at the highest.
17: I love this guy. I saw that last night. I texted him on the spot, and I'm like, you're one of my favorite Knicks ever. Ever.
19: Hit you back?
17: He did.
19: Oh, that's shocking.
17: I don't know. I just wanted to meet him in terms of being emotionally present. You know what I mean? Mm-hmm. I didn't care if he responded or not. And I wouldn't have told you that he responded if you didn't ask me point blank. And he's referring to his mom, Jacqueline. Who Jacqueline Cruz Towns passed away due to COVID complications in 2020.
19: He lost multiple family members.
17: Mm-hmm. And I'll bring this up on a day. It's your mom's birthday, you know, and you have to bless the fact that, you know, your mom is there. And he, you know, as Larry Fitzgerald just lost his dad. You know, I lost mine 6 years ago. I feel like my dad's here, or 7 years ago coming up this December. Wow. He's here every day. He's here every day in the way that I go about my business or the way that I live and love. And, you know,
19: person you are.
17: And same thing with Fitz, with his dad who just passed away. And Kat, last night, I just love how emotionally present and intelligent he is. And I do hope that does rub off on his teammates. Because last year, the whole storyline was he was rubbing his teammates the wrong way because there was a problem defensively and this and that. I just went down the tubes against the Pacers, and you don't know what to believe and what not to believe. And right now, the Knicks are 3 dubs away from the Canyon of Heroes parade for the ages in New York City. Mm. Dustin in Arkansas back on the Rich Eisen Show. What's up, Dustin?
20: Hey, Rich. Thanks for taking the call.
17: You got it, bud.
20: And I'm really glad. I'm really glad you played that clip of Carl Anthony Towns. I'm pulling for the Spurs. My David Robinson jersey I had one from sixth grade does not fit anymore, if you can believe such a thing. But if he wins, then I'm happy with that. You know, like, yeah, it sucks that my team's going to lose, but he is such a good guy that I can't get mad at him.
17: You know, and I kind of think, you know, Knicks fans are rubbing people the wrong way, but maybe not the Knicks themselves. But sixth grade jersey, number 50?
20: Yeah, it doesn't fit anymore. Oh. The Admiral, David Robinson. Yeah.
17: Yeah. 50, I think, is also the aggregate number of losses you predicted the Patriots to have over the last two seasons, calling in for the win-loss. Dustin?
18: Jeez.
17: Am I wrong?
20: Even my girlfriend, Raven, who does not follow sports, she listened to that clip and is still giving me grief about it, like, this day.
17: She's so Raven. Listen, my Cooper wants a piece of you, Dustin.
18: Yeah, big time.
17: All right, my son wants to talk with you.
18: Yeah,
17: he needs a chat with
20: her. You know what?
17: He doesn't think you're really a Patriot fan. He thinks you've been trolling for 2 years.
20: I will. You know, I will answer any question he has truthfully and honestly.
17: Dustin in Arkansas making himself available. There he goes. And I appreciate him calling in about this. How about that? He said, I'm so glad. Listen, I understand fans get wrapped up. There's also, I believe, Chris Haynes reporting today, two fans were the ones that were barking in a derogatory manner at.
18: Well, that's why Brunson was talking,
17: Jalen Brunson,
18: Foster,
17: why he went up to Scott Foster again, afterwards. Yeah. He dropped that on Dan Patrick's show today.
18: Yeah.
17: On DP's program. And, you know, that moron ran out on the court last night.
18: Compose yourself, right?
17: And, like, but I do appreciate that there is a, you know, Dustin wearing his Admiral jersey is saluting Carl Anthony Towns for his living in the present, which is so tough to do for all of us. Not to go, you know, too deep here, but it's so tough to live in the present. And you were rightfully saying yesterday you thought the under was going to hit, and it did, because game one jitters for everybody. Yep. And Carl's like, I'm stunned at what peace I had. In a game where everyone's telling me it's the biggest, the stage is going to be bigger and you might be smaller because of it. And he was small when he first started taking, and I know this is not his first game against Wembanyama by any stretch, but just seeing him again, like,
18: Cat is huge.
17: I know.
18: And he looks small to Wemby.
19: Because I went and I found a picture of me and Cat. I'm 6'3", as you know. So I'm looking at the picture of me and Cat, and I'm like, man, this dude, like, he's got, like, hovers over me. And
18: 10
19: he's
18: inches.
19: Got,
18: yeah.
19: And he's that much smaller to it. Yeah. There's another human being on Earth. Like, and
18: it's half a foot smaller
17: noticeable.
18: Than Wemby.
17: It's size. It's noticeable. Yeah. Right. Chris Weber, when we come back, perfect guy to talk about all this. 844-204-RICH, number to dial right here on the program. 844-204-RICH is, in fact, as I've said, the number to dial right here on the show. 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

0: that way. And, you know, you always, you know, I think context is great. And you have to realize he was with John Chaney at Temple. He didn't have the luxury to talk. He was told to shut the hell up every single day. So, you know, when you want leaders like that on your team, and I'm, you know, Mike Brown is cool, man. He was an assistant coach way back with me in the Wizard days for his first job, and even going to championships and being from Golden State, he's kept that humility. His context comes from Kerr. His context comes from Popovich. And he empowers those assistant coaches. You never hear a coach say an assistant coach's name in a scrum. you know, and giving credit, you know, my staff. And so I just think the little things like that is why so many people believe that against all odds, because they're still going up against Goliath. No matter how great the Knicks are, they still weren't favored to win this series. And so you need people like that in the locker room to remind you who you are, to calm you down, to give you that focus. And it's good to see Coach Brown, you know, giving props to his assistant coaches that do so much of the work.
1: How does constant carping at the refs sort of tear a team down, though? Like, how does that manifest?
0: Because, like, shut up and play. Like, you know, at certain times the refs are doing that, and there's other times you get tired of whining. You know, and if you can't whine in a practice, if you're on a good team, there's no whining in a practice. Matter of fact, the coach will let it go and let you get fouled so that you have to learn how to get back on defense after you've been fouled so you can change bad habits. And so who wants to sit there and cry all the time? It doesn't work. You never, a call has never been changed because the guy went to the ref and said that, you know, that wasn't a foul. And so I think it keeps you focused on the big goal. Like, come on, what are we crying about this now? We got bigger things ahead of us. At least the times that I've got on this board on teams for crying too much, whether it's myself or other players, it's been that. It's a refocusing of, are we giving them that much power? Are they in control? Are we going to change this and go out there and be dogs and get it?
1: Chris Webber here on the Rich Eisen Show. All right, so we kind of touched on it earlier, that Wembanyama needs to camp out in the paint more. What else? What do you think the Spurs can do, needs to do, to get a different result in game two, Chris?
0: I think the Spurs are going to have to switch up the pacing. I think that, you know, trying to have Wembanyama win a track meet is not wise. It's not wise because it wears him down, and it's not wise because when you get shots, he's not maybe in position or where he'd like to be, or you're not getting the best shots. I do expect their team to knock down more three-pointers. And if they do, you know, you're going to be in trouble. And I'm not saying that he has to be at the, you know, in the post, but he needs to throw a different array of moves. He needs to be at the free throw line where it's one dribble and he can just dunk and step in there, where he doesn't have to cross you over or pump fake, but he can just do that, reverse inside, pivot and take you right to the hole. And then, you know, just give you a steady dose of his game, but in different areas. He's so talented. Sometimes when you're so talented and you don't have the experience of playing against a team or being in a certain round, you can have empty impact. And you don't want to have empty impact. Again, going back to guys like a Shaq, and we always talk about who could have played in what generation. Well, you know, the numbers Wimby are putting up are incredible. But if he puts those numbers up and no one gets in foul trouble, or if he puts those numbers up and he doesn't, you know, stop guys from coming to the lane, because you saw that Brunson was hitting mid-range jumpers. So your shot blocking may not be as effective, but it's how do you wear the other team down? And to me, it's not with always taking long threes. It's making them worry. If Josh Hart switched out on you, you better go into the post and dominate and punish them and make them change their strategy. But until we see that, I think New York's going to have a chance. But Wembanyama's playing great, and I think, you know, as he said after the game, he knows what he has to do. He'll make an adjustment, and they haven't lost after a game one loss. So I expect them to come back and to be great.
1: So before I let you go, last one for you, since we haven't spoken since the Spurs made the finals over the Thunder. If you're Sam Presti and you have an opportunity, not saying he does, but if you do have an opportunity to send Chet Holmgren to Milwaukee and get Giannis back, do you do it? Made him think.
0: Yeah. First of all, I wonder if Milwaukee would do that.
1: Okay. Just saying, if you could, if Milwaukee does that, because the market, and you're like, okay, you can send Holmgren and his contract
2: and picks
1: to Milwaukee and get Giannis back and team him up with the kids you got and SGA. Do you do it?
0: No, I'm trying to convince Milwaukee to take all my picks and let me keep Chet. Chet is a once in a generation body. Well, two, because it's him and Wendy. But the way that he can move and he's fluid, I didn't expect Chet to be better than Wendy. I didn't expect Chet to score a bunch of points in game seven. I think that was shame on us or the media that thought that he could do that or that's who he was. He's never been that player. However, if he's your third best player, I mean, just think about the luxury of Towns, what he has with OG and what he has with Brunson. Just think about that piece. If Chet can have that and be that third player, I think Chet, I mean, how could you score over Chet and Giannis? I would be scared of that. That'd be the best length in there. So I try to get rid of picks that, I don't have young guys because they have some young guys on their bench, but I'm not getting rid of Chet.
1: Okay, Chris, thank you again. I love chopping it up with you. We'll do it again next week. And in the meantime, enjoy the NBA Finals, certainly because with Myles Garrett coming to Los Angeles, the NFL season is over on June 4th. NFL season. Hey,
0: the Lions are my team, but Stafford, that's my quarterback. So I'm happy for Stafford, man.
1: You must be over the moon right now. Yeah. Great to see you. See you, Webb. We'll chat soon.
3: All right, brother.
1: Yeah, that's Chris Webber. See you, Webber. Hall of Famer Chris Webber right there. I love that. Made him think.
4: You did. I thought we glitched for a second.
2: He was like, did we freeze?
1: No, I saw that wasn't a freeze.
2: I panicked.
3: Brockman,
2: I was like, what's going on?
1: That was almost a end of Sopranos type delay right there.
2: Had to think. You
1: know? But he had to think. He had to think.
4: I think Chris was just trying to be polite, and he didn't want to throw.
1: No, I think he thought about it. I think I made him. I threw him that curve. I threw him that Lord Charles, that Dwight Gooden 06 Lord Charles curveball at the end there.
4: Let me tell you what I'm doing.
1: Sending Chet to Milwaukee for Giannis. Facts.
2: I'll even get him a real estate agent.
4: He could just move into Giannis' old crib. Even well, swap.
2: He'd have to kick his brothers out.
4: Well, they're coming. You know that.
1: 844-204-RICH, number to dial. Your phone calls. In hour number three, the author of Go the F to College, Adam Mansbach, is in our green room. He's going to come out and have a chat.
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0: Just had a nice chat with the author, Adam Mansbach. Did you ever read Goodnight Moon, Chris?
1: Yes.
0: Okay. We did that all the time, Susan and I. And then, Adam wrote this book that became a New York Times bestseller and was big in our house as well, called Go the F to Sleep.
1: And then, now, didn't Samuel Jackson do the audio version?
0: It indeed. Yeah. And now is Go the F to College. And as soon as I heard Adam's in town, you know, like Liz, it's like, you don't want him on? I'm like, absolutely want him on. Sure. She said, would you take him? I'm like, sure, let's do it. Because now my son, I used to read Goodnight Moon to, is going off to college.
2: Going off to college.
0: Suze will be on the program in hour three as well. She stops by in advance of today's episode of Women's Sports Now. So that's coming up. Phone calls galore.
3: She also had donuts dropped off outside.
0: Yeah, I saw that too. She dropped off the donut. That's just not for me.
3: Yeah, well, we know
2: that. She texts me. She's like, donuts at the door. I'm like, now's your chance.
1: Okay.
0: What do you mean at the door? Did she?
1: She leaves them at the door.
3: Yeah, they get right behind the studio.
1: She's literally doing a drive-by. She just drops them and keeps
0: going. Oh, okay.
1: Yeah.
0: Very good.
3: So she leaves them outside.
2: Come get them, fat boy.
1: You get off the elevator, there's
0: come
1: like boxes.
0: Get them, fat boy. Has been.
2: That's how I felt, because I went to get them.
0: All right. Let's go to Ross in New Jersey. Ross in New Jersey.
3: Ross.
0: What's up, Ross in New Jersey? Whoa. What's up, sir?
4: Oh. Going on, Rich. First time caller. Love the show, man.
0: Oh, attaboy. Where in New Jersey are you calling in from?
4: Bergen County, yeah. Elmwood Park. That's about 20 miles outside of New York City. So right around the inner radius of this next run, man.
0: Well, Ross,
4: ten minute drive from MetLife. Too.
0: Okay, I know exactly where Bergen County is. I mentioned how I turned 30 during the '99 NBA Finals between the Knicks and the Spurs, and I turned 30 in a bar called Denial. And I mentioned how Dr. Jack Ramsey and my Uncle Myron were in the same room.
3: You never mentioned Uncle Myron.
0: Uncle Myron and Aunt Isabel lived in Bergen County, River Edge, New Jersey.
4: There you go. I'm in River Edge all the time. Yeah, you know, Elmwood Park, right on the river.
0: Right off of Route 4. Yeah, I know where you are.
4: Yep.
3: Us East Coast folks.
0: What's up, Ross? What's going on?
4: But, listen, the Knicks are taking this area by storm. And obviously, Rich, you know what your Jets, I mean, the misery, you know, I don't need to explain it to you. It falls, you know, right on the Mets. The Knicks were probably the biggest culprit of it all. You know, out where you are now, you guys, you get, you know, Stafford and Garrett, Otani comes running over there. Rich get richer out where you are now. And, you know, with us, I mean, let's be honest. You know, there's just some people here. I don't know if you know the personality, Evan Roberts. He's got a quote, winners win, losers lose. And the New York Knicks probably felt like one of the biggest losers in the world of sports, so much so that us fans were pretty much kind of paranoid that the Jalen Brunson contract, the day it was signed, would not turn out well. I don't think even the most optimistic of Knicks fans, and I don't know if there were many back, you know, 10 years ago to the day, could have seen what Jalen Brunson and so on turned into. Listen, man, I'm 19 years old. You got to go back 13 years before I was born. The last time any of my teams won a championship was the 1994 New York Rangers. And obviously, as you know, you, your Jets, the Mets, kind of like that Long Island fan, they don't have anything since 86 with the Mets. So the fact now where you got cities like Boston win titles every other year, you know, even L.A., Denver, even only having one sport in each of the big four, kind of seem like they have one every other year with the Nuggets and the Avalanche. The fact that we're not only getting a run period, but this type of run where you win 12 straight, the last time they lost a game was night one of the NFL draft. I mean, I don't think the most optimistic of New York sports fans could have even dreamed of this ever happening, man.
0: Ross in New Jersey, Rackham. That is the way to describe exactly what's happening in that area, sir.
1: Great call, dude.
0: Well done. Thanks.
4: Thank you, man.
0: You be well. That's Ross in New Jersey. A 19-year-old with a very aware sensibility of what's gone down there, man.
1: So he's a Jet fan too, then?
0: I just don't. Here's the thing. I don't want to go in this direction yet. Because when you start going in the direction of, like, what it means and what it's looking like and whatever. This is just the beginning, man. I mean, a series just only begins when a road team wins in the playoffs. So I guess technically the NBA Finals has just begun.
1: Has begun. Yeah.
0: Right? But you can run away with it in your mind because the Knicks have run away with every series they've had.
1: Every game.
0: Once they finally turned something on against the Atlanta Hawks in the first round of the playoffs.
1: Yeah.
0: And So you can run away with it by saying they're about to do that again to the Spurs. And I would just counsel against that sensibility. Let's see what happens Friday night. But if they go back to Madison Square Garden up 2-0, they would be giving the Spurs the same dose of their 1999 medicine, which is going to Madison Square Garden up 2-0, except they did it at home. They did it at home.
2: What was the stat? 70% of game one winners end up winning the championship.
0: It is a massive advantage. Massive advantage, not just because you've already established some sort of ability to execute on the floor, but you also now have that house money mentality going into game two and knowing all you got to do from now, all they have to do. And if you told the Knicks fans this going into the season, all you got to do is win your three games at Madison Square Garden and you got a parade. That's all you have to do. Tall order, but you'd rather say all you got to do, win in Madison Square Garden, and it's a wrap. Holy crap.
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0: the Rich Eisen Show all together at Disney Plus, the Rich Eisen Show radio audience. I'm talking to the author, Adam Mansbach, the author of Go the F to College. And for those who enjoyed the Go the F to Sleep book as well, will totally understand what this is. And so, you know, again, I know we're talking about college and we'll get to that in a second, but Go the F to Sleep, you know, just for everyone to understand, is just as profane as it gets, you know. May I read a little bit here?
1: You know,
0: I know I can't do it justice.

0: curb your enthusiasm.
1: Yeah, yeah. Well, you know, according to Alan, they're best friends. And I'm like, are you really, Alan? But he introduced us. And Larry, when he did the book, the statement he made was something like, I did this book as a favor to Adam, who I don't know and have never met, which is so like me, you know, which I thought was great. But I think I earned his respect when they asked me if I would fly out to supervise the recording session in L.A. Mm-hmm. with Larry. But at the time, I was on Martha's Vineyard, and I was like, no, I'm going to pass. I don't want to leave this island. I think that's when Larry was like, I like this guy.
0: Because that's
1: I like this guy.
0: That's a haunt of his, right?
1: Yeah, and he would never leave to do anything. So I think he respected that I didn't care enough to go meet him. You know, I feel like we bonded at that point.
0: I would have to concur. Adam, you're spot on in everything you're saying. And now comes Go the F to College. And this is being read by
1: Ted Danson.
0: Wow.
1: The great Ted Danson.
0: Well, how'd you land on Ted Danson?
1: Well, I mean, Ted was a dream come true for me because, again, I'm from Boston, and I grew up watching Cheers, which you were legally required to do in Boston, right? Like, there were quizzes in school the next day on each episode of Cheers. And, you know, he's one of those guys who's, for me anyway, he's an actor who is like, I can hear his voice in my head, mm-hmm. you know? I was introduced to him by a mutual friend, W. Kamau Bell, who I have a book coming out with. Ted was just on Kamau's podcast. They had a little cute podcast exchange. And Kamau and I were sitting around in my kitchen, and I was like trying to figure out who to go to for this audiobook. And he mentioned that he had just been on Danson's podcast. And I did that kind of like awkward thing where I was like, you know, I wouldn't be upset if you texted Ted Danson and asked him if he wanted to read my audiobook. And Kamau, because he's like a lovely guy, was like, yeah, I can send that text. And to my great shock, Ted was into it and got on board. He has grandkids this age, but he really, really got the book. Like, this book is a little different than the others because sending your kid to college is its own special experience.
0: And it's usually a bittersweet emotion.
1: Very much so. So this book is full of like, you know, Go the F to Sleep was like everything you want to say to your kid but can't.
0: Yes.
1: This book is like everything you should say to your kid and ought to. It's like, it's sort of poignant and bittersweet, and you want to give advice, but you know you should like back off, you know. So there's a lot in this book that's like, you know, you want to let your kid know that you're going to miss them and they can always come home, but also you're turning their bedroom into a gym, you know.
0: Well, I mean, I'm cracking the book here, and the first, I'll cover the copy since it's got the F word in it. But it's a teenage boy still sleeping at 11:02 a.m. with his ear pods out next to the alarm clock. He's out like a light, and it says, I don't know where the time went. Just yesterday you were a pup. Back then you wouldn't go to sleep. Now you won't wake the F up. We love the person you become, so cool and so full of weird knowledge, and we're happy and sad that it's time for you to go the F to college. And so on it goes.
1: And so on it goes, yeah. You know, there's advice in here. No pills, no powders, do not black out.
0: Of course that you haven't asked me for any advice, but I can't let you F it up, especially not at this price. Well done. I mean, it's great, man.
1: Thank
0: it's
1: you. Great. Feel free to just keep reading the whole book.
0: No, I don't want to ruin any more. But
2: what was the pills and the powders you were
1: saying? Yeah, I think maybe the best advice in the book, there's a page that says, no pills, no powders, do not black out. These things are not good for your health. And if anybody tells you different, tell that a-hole to go F himself.
3: Great advice. Poetic.
0: Mm-hmm. Very poetic.
1: Yeah, Danson, he said, you know, I got to interact with him. I got to kind of direct him reading the book. Ted, he's such a nice guy. Like, I don't know if you've ever had him on
0: here. He's been here with like, Mary, his wife.
1: If I hadn't been warned in advance, Kamau was like, don't be freaked out at how kind and sweet he is. It's not an act. He's not playing you. He's actually that nice. And if he hadn't warned me, I would have been so confused because he's genuinely like the kindest man in the world. And he said, he was like, you know, when I started reading the book, I thought this was for parents to give their kids at graduation or when they're going off to college. And he's like, but in reading it and performing it, I realized it's also, and maybe more so, he was like, kids, you should get this book for your parents because you're fine, but they're going through a lot of big emotions right now and they need this book to process their feelings. Mm-hmm. So I don't know how many 18-year-olds have that kind of disposable income to afford an entire book, but you know, you could give it in both directions, I guess.
0: Brother, I'm a big fan of your work. You got Susie and I through some nights just with some chuckles and things like that. And I'm, you know, he's a Boston sports fan, so it's very kind of you to use the Rich Eisen show to announce that there's a new book called The Red Sox Pay Your Effing Superstar.
4: It's a good book. I know of someone who might need that book.
0: Where the F is Mookie?
1: Yeah,
0: the original working title of the book.
1: That is really when I had to like take a step back. I was like, I've invested far too much time and love and energy into this team. I grew up under the curse. I watched the curse end. I watched the run and all of that. And then when Mookie left, I was like, this is an unhealthy relationship. This has become toxic, and I have to take a step back for my own sanity. I'm just going to pour all of my love and affection into the Celtics.
0: Yes.
1: And my children, I guess.
0: In that order?
1: In that order.
0: Well done. Hey, man. Come back anytime you want. Congrats on all of this.
1: Thank you.
0: It's a pleasure to meet you and see you in person, have the same sense of humor that clearly you've got through your writing.
1: Thanks.
0: Congrats on taking something so visceral and making something that connects people.
1: Thank you.
0: Cool. Adam Mansbach is here. Go the F to College wherever you get your books. Go ahead and also listen to the audiobook version with Ted Danson. That's good stuff. 844-204-RICH, number to dial right here on the Rich Eisen Show. What rhymes with John Henry?
5: 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Nice. 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New social media manager, hired and onboarded with gusto. And spoiler, we're kind of famous now. Wait.
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15: May 15, 9 a.m. Two women quietly waiting at the doctor's office. Woman 1 says, "Cold day, huh?" Woman 2, "What's that?" Woman 1, "Kinda cold today." Woman 2, "Yeah, wasn't expecting that." Woman 1, "What is it, 47 degrees? Woman 2, "No, more like 45. Woman 1, yeah, makes sense. At least it's not raining. Woman 2, "That would be sad." Woman 1, "So sad." Woman 2, "The weather." Woman 1, "Crazy." 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

0: 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All right, getting set for everything going down in the WNBA tonight. Seeing if Caitlin Clark and Stephanie White are really hugging it out or going at it against the Atlanta Dream tonight, part of a doubleheader. They're getting ready, getting you ready for it, along with the rest of what's going on in women's sports with Women's Sports Now. Susie Schuster is here. Yeah, what's up, Susie?
1: We're expecting a real tea party there. You know,
0: what are you talking about? You
1: know, real tea party with the Fever, because God forbid something actually exciting happens, like a coach and a player actually have an argument, but when the cameras are right in people's faces, I'm all for it.
2: I thought you were going to say something exciting happening with the Fever, like a win.
0: Oh boy, look at
1: you. Wow, look, wow, the haters gotta hate.
2: No, I said it months ago that this was the most important summer for Caitlin Clark, and so far they're disappointing.
1: I have to tell you, I don't think you're wrong. However, I do think that oftentimes the wins come from altercations like this. And so I'm actually interested to see how things play out. We have talked about this, Chris, many times on the show. Are they a better team when she's not in the lineup, because other players actually play and don't watch? And yeah, but I looked up her stats, something I'm going to show in the team. People always pointed her for not playing good defense, yet she leads the league, or she leads her team in steals. She's actually making things happen much more often than we're actually seeing. We look at the points, right? We look at points, assists, rebounds, what have you.
2: Well, she leads the league in assists, but she's also number one in turnovers.
0: Well, and
1: she's the number one in trying to get fouls. That's one thing. It's, if I'm her coach, I would say to her, like, enough with the theatrics. Stop looking for a foul after every single moment of basketball.
0: Well, the major issue is, you know, on the court is her defense. Right. I mean, you could see that, I think if I saw the stat right, that the number of times that she's been put in isolation and driven on is three times more than the second place person who's AZ Fudd.
1: Right. And
0: Olivia Miles.
1: Olivia Miles. Because,
0: rookie,
1: by the
0: obviously.
1: Way, I mean, the irony of this conversation is that she's the other one who you look at to have the ball in her hands the most. She's the most electric player on offense, but she doesn't play great defense. And like, you're looking at AZ and then all the talk about, okay, should Olivia have gone one instead of AZ? And the answer is, well, AZ is a more well-rounded player, but what Olivia does every single night is magic. But back to Caitlin, because everything's about Caitlin.
0: Right. And just to put two things together of what you just said is the fact that there's a conversation of, did the Dallas Wings blow it or not, is part and parcel of the spotlight that's on the WNBA, where people are having these sorts of conversations that you would see about other leagues and other, top talent that everyone knows about from college. You hear that in the NFL all the time, the draft, you take the right person, one or two. But the other thing too is, yeah, the cameras are going to be on if you are arguing with your coach to the point where you get kicked out of a huddle and your coach points to the rookie and says, you take Caitlin Clark's seat, which Stephanie White understand she's telling the rookie, you sit in Clark's seat, you're out of the huddle. You take the foam seat that you had to take it off, put the rookie in there. Like, something's up. And I understand that they've all played it off like, well, I know what you're going to ask me in my press conference stuff. Yeah, heck yeah. What was an hour and a half conversation team-wise too?
1: Yep.
0: For them all again. So.
1: But I will, let me argue this back. We're talking about Steph White. We're talking about Jose Fernandez. We're talking about decisions that coaches are making for their players a whole lot more than we used to.
0: Yeah.
1: The end back comes with the spotlight. And that comes with the attention that Caitlin has brought. And yes, the league existed for many, many years before that, but we never saw a player with a 24-hour camera interface the way we do now. So we're going to break that down with Coach Corey Close today. She's coached Caitlin. She knows her really, really well.
0: Yep.
1: We asked Steph White when she was on the show a couple weeks ago about what it's like to coach her and the pressure of doing such. But when something turns into a full-time soap opera like it has now, I guarantee you that the number of people watching the game tonight will be triplicate.
0: I agree. We'll be watching in our house.
1: Yeah.
0: I know you don't have anything else going on, right, TJ?
3: Got all types of stuff.
0: Okay, very good. By the way, I don't feel like I'm arguing with you right now.
3: Me or her?
1: I don't think... Why... People like will love to think that we argue a lot. We really don't argue very much.
0: No.
4: Oh, my.
1: That's
0: Is that the new drop, the new Ben Johnson drop?
4: Oh, my.
0: Oh, my. Okay.
1: Is that because I'm always right?
5: Ben Johnson.
0: Ladies and gentlemen, Susie Schuster here. Who else is a guest on your program?
1: Sandy Brondello, standing ovation last night in Brooklyn. Mm-hmm. As you said, for all those in New York who didn't watch the Knicks game. But I'm sure there were plenty of people, like, on phones watching both.
0: Yeah.
1: Like, you know, I would get that. But she's the last person to have brought a championship to New York. Mm-hmm. I will ask her on Women's Sports Now about what it means to bring a championship to New York. And mm-hmm. could the Knicks do the same? Because we're not afraid of men's sports, guys. We just talk about women.
0: Well, maybe we can get Becky Hammon back on the show. She was on the inaugural episode of season two. If Jalen Brunson mm-hmm. does, in fact, win a championship.
1: Sure. Go for it.
0: You know?
1: I'm happy to have Becky back anytime, but you can have her. You can have her right here in this chair.
0: I just want to make sure everything's copacetic on the up and up.
1: Listen, I know how you're feeling. There's a lot of screaming and yelling in our house last night.
2: He said they're going to sweep. Did you hear that earlier?
1: No, I wasn't listening.
0: I didn't say that, really.
1: Did you really?
2: definitely did.
0: I don't know.
1: You think they're going to sweep?
0: I think.
1: Don't you think that the Spurs take game two?
2: They better.
0: Well, that's what C-Web said.
1: Oh, isn't that your...
2: They better win.
1: You have a lot of money on this?
0: Women's Sports Now, everybody. Women's Sports Now coming up at 6 p.m. Eastern Time on the ESPN app and the Disney Family of Networks. We're back to wrap this up.
5: All right, Rich. Rich is going to join us in a half hour from right now, too, to talk some Bears. But Waddle, I've got a very simple question that may not have a simple answer.
3: I'm a simple man, so I can probably handle this.
5: Are the Cubs a good baseball team? See that pause?
3: They're
5: simple
3: mediocre.
5: Question.
3: They're a mediocre baseball
5: team. Yes or no question.
3: I said no.
5: Jesse Rogers was also here in studio, and I asked that to him, and he gave a longer pause. He had about a 10-second pause. He said yes, they are. So ring it up. Are the Cubs a good baseball team? Jeff Passan's going to talk about trades for the White Sox and the Cubs. There's Bears stadium news. And it's something that Roma Dunze said cause for concern. We're up in 5 minutes on ESPN 1000.
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23: Hello, everybody. How's it going? Sweet.
24: Line drive, left field, Hack will play it on a bounce. In to score is Alika Williams, and the Athletics have a 5-4 lead. Line drive, center field.
25: Yeah, well, I mean, we spoke last year, and neither one of us were really happy with how it went, just from a...
24: Chime run at third, 5-4 in the...
5: I hit a button. That one's on
26: you
5: me.
26: Are.
5: I hit the mouse.
26: Now too many starting in right field for the Chicago Cubs. Mark
5: right
26: Silverman.
5: That's an E1 right there.
26: Yeah.
5: There are two mice here. Do you say that when it comes to the mouses
26: mice.
5: That you use?
26: Mice
5: you,
26: is plural.
5: If you have two
26: of mouses,
5: a mouse
26: mice.
5: For the computer, it's still mice. I have two mice here with a computer, and sometimes I'll put my hand down, and they're the wireless variety, and I'll accidentally hit it like I'm a game show.
26: Let me guess.
5: And that's operator error right there. That's all on me.
26: I'm gonna wonder whether or not it's one of those words that is still acceptable. My first response is mice, but it could be one of those words where you say, yeah, it's acceptable to say.
27: It's actually mouse eye. No, it's mice.
5: It's mice.
26: Okay.
27: Yeah. So I've always called
26: there's
27: it
26: no
27: mice.
26: There's no deviation.
5: Yeah, yeah, the animal, of course.
27: Is
5: but
27: it meese? Probably not meese.
26: No.
27: Mycin.
5: We always used to joke if more than one mouse is mice, why aren't more than one house mice?
26: I just got it. For the computer pointing device, the plural can be either mice or mouses.
5: Okay, so it seemed like it would be weird.
26: Again, Superman? I am the king is of it, useless information.
5: You're going with the Superman theme too.
26: After I am
5: you
26: Superman.
5: Just Googled something.
26: That's right. I'm super Google.
5: You want to try again, Charlie, or should we just advance?
26: Let's do it again.
5: Let's go. Let's pretend. All right. Rich Eisen
26: We're
5: is done.
26: Do it live.
5: Waddle and Sylvie coming up here next.
23: Hello, everybody. How's it going? Sweet.
24: Line drive, left field. Hack will play it on a bounce. In to score is Alika Williams, and the Athletics have a 5-4 lead.
5: And second thought, do I need
26: this again? As a coach, you should have liked the first one.
5: Yeah, you know what?
26: It's done.
5: Pull it down. Yeah. I don't need to hear that again. Another Cubs collapse. It's It's a glorious Thursday, everybody.
26: I thought that, like, accidentally, it was probably the best thing that could have happened to the Open.
5: Yeah, it was kind of like the phone ringing with Ben Johnson. We had an all-hands-on-deck meeting today, just nothing, like, breaking or anything like that. But
26: you
5: we
26: said
5: had
26: deck,
5: a,
26: right?
5: Yeah, we had it was everybody in the conference room today. We had a meeting, and Jesse was even here for the meeting. And just like what happened to, I believe his name is Jay Cohn, who works for the AP. That's whose phone it was, who was going off during Ben Johnson's press conference twice.
26: I think he apologized.
5: He did on Twitter, yeah. And Jesse's, same thing. He's a reporter. He's a veteran.
26: Yeah.
5: Our CEO's speaking, and twice, just like yesterday in the Bears press conference, Jesse's phone rings. Maybe he's got the ringer on because he's expecting some labor deal or some trade news or something like that.
26: No, it's just me calling him to tell him that the Cubs stink right now.
5: We should have done that. We should have just, until he figured out, I thought my ringer was off. I thought my ringer was off.
26: By the way, Jesse did not apologize the way that Jay did. Speaking of Jay, did you see the news with Kyle Long?
5: Yeah, Kyle Long to CBS.
26: Yeah, on the desk.
5: And as John Greenberg, I texted you guys, and sure enough, John Greenberg put this up, that we were, Jay Cutler is the reason that Kyle Long became a broadcaster. Yeah. Now, it helps that his dad, obviously, after his Hall of Fame playing career, has had a great broadcast career.
26: And his brother.
5: On Fox.
26: And
5: yeah.
26: His brother.
5: But like his dad, like while he was growing up, his dad was not playing.
26: He was
5: on television.
26: No, I take credit for it. I tweeted. I don't usually tweet, but I tweeted at Kyle. What did I tweet? And I can't find it.
5: Did he respond? Did you really
26: know.
5: Tweet?
26: I didn't look.
5: Did you really? Are you sure you tweeted? Did you maybe send a text?
26: I may not have.
5: And think that it was a tweet?
26: No, I said, at Kyle Long, congrats on the new gig. We selfishly claim you cut your teeth in the industry, filling in quotes for Cuddy. Well done, sir.
5: Yeah, I'll never forget the tension. And then we'll get to the Cubs stuff. And there's Bayer Stadium news. There's Roma Dunze news. NBA Finals stuff. So much to get after here today. Am I forgetting anything? Cubs Sox. But yeah, so we used to do the Jay Cutler show when Jay was quarterbacking the Bears for a few years. Like first he started calling the show.
26: Then talk to Steve.
5: Then we did a weekly. Now, that was like one of the first times him and Greg Olson were playing beach volleyball.
26: I think he was a little cocktailed up.
5: He was cocktailed. Do we still have that drop, Charlie? I called in to talk to Steve. I think because there used to be a football guy named Steve Silverman. Remember Steve? He's
26: course,
5: from Chicago,
26: yeah.
5: too.
26: Yeah, he used to work for Pro Football Weekly.
5: And he would do some sports radio stuff as well. So I don't know if
0: I called in to talk to Steve.
5: This is when him and Greg Olson were buddies and they were playing sand volleyball on North Avenue Beach. They were out playing volleyball. They went for some cocktails at like that little boathouse at North Avenue Beach. And then he decided on his own. He wanted to go on our show, which he had done a couple of different times. Our old friend Jim Christman, who used to be in the Bears PR, would, you know, help him call into our show. And he called it to Carmen and Yurko. So he was called. This was in the afternoon. Right. And when Carmen and Yurko were working in the afternoon, we were middays. And this was after a day of volleyball and drinking. And this was on the air when they said, hey, Cuddy's on the phone.
26: Yeah.
5: And Carmen introduced him, and he said, I called in to talk to Steve. And they had no clue. Charlie, did you know that story?
1: I know the he called in to talk to Steve story. I didn't know it was on Carmen and Yurko.
5: Yeah, it wasn't even on our show. Wrong names, wrong show.
26: The best.
5: And then Jay.
26: The good old days.
5: Jay started to do a weekly. And then it would be at local bars around the Chicagoland area. And the bars would be jam-packed. There would be a wait to get in. It would be wall-to-wall people.
26: Yes.
5: And then the one Trestman year when things started going downhill, there were a couple times where he canceled last minute.
26: Yeah.
5: And there was one time they say he had a doctor's appointment for his kid. And
26: wouldn't you know, Kyle Long would fill in for him, and Kyle was great.
5: But like we would have a bar full of people. I vividly remember this at the Cubby Bear across the street from Wrigley Field. And it was a bar full of people there to see Jay. And Adam Delavitt comes up to me and he whispers, he goes, look, you're going to have to tell everybody. Jay's not coming. Just say he's got a doctor's appointment. Kyle's here in play. So it was like, hey, guys, I got good news, bad news. Here's the bad news. Jay's not coming. Yeah. People are like, what? And we got Kyle Long. And Kyle was great. And Kyle was great. And that's how he started his broadcast.
26: That's right. So he cut his teeth basically in the industry with us initially.
5: Yeah. That's a tale from the stylist chair right there. Brought to you by Great Clips.
26: Yes.
5: It's a good one.
26: So we're not even going to have to do it next Tuesday.
5: Amazing. All right. I think this is a very good question for all of us. Charlie and Tyler were both at the Cubs game yesterday.
26: One enjoyed it more than others, from what I understand. But it was a quick conversation.
5: Yeah, and we'll get into that here in a minute. My simple question to Cubs fans, or anyone in Chicago wants to answer, Sox fans, you want to answer this too, about your team or even about the Cubs, whatever. Like, I think it's all based on expectations. The Sox now are, what, one game better than the Cubs? Four over?
26: I think so.
5: And the Cubs, what, fell to, what, two over now?
26: Cubs are 32 and 30, correct?
5: They were both at three over going into the game yesterday. White Sox won and the Cubs lost.
26: I'm going to give you a quick quiz because I like these little quick quizzes.
5: Yeah, quick quiz.
26: Do you know the last time the Cubs were only two games over 500?
5: The last time was earlier this year.
26: Well, you got to get a guess. Well, the last time.
5: The date of this year?
26: Yeah. The last time this team was only two games over.
5: I think they were like 9-12, so I'm going to say 10-12.
26: That is correct. You know the date.
5: Well, 22 games in. It started in March. I'm going to say April 17th.
26: Oh, you're so close. April 18th was the last time this team was only two games over 500.
5: Who says I can't do math? Me. But that's besides it.
26: Yeah, that was good math. I guess you can believe that. It's 6 weeks, right? No, it's almost 7 weeks. The last time they were just two games over 500.
5: And aren't the White Sox right now, I heard Shea say this, I think Carmen has shared this stat with us before, that after the Sox start, what was their start, 5-12? Is that right, what they were early in the season, or was it not that bad?
2: That sounds about right.
5: I think they were about 5-12, and since that time in the last 40-plus games, they've been playing like 100-win baseball pace.
26: 6-12.
2: Yeah, 6-13.
5: Seven under still.
26: Yeah.
5: 6-13. And since that time, what's their record, Tyler?
2: That'll be 27-16.
5: They are 11 games over 500. While the Cubs, meantime, after this 20 out of 23 stretch where they won with the 2 10-game win streaks, they're now 3-14. That's a terrible football season.
26: Yeah.
5: The good news is this isn't a football season.
26: Mm-hmm.
5: The good news is it's a baseball season. So just like when the Cubs got off to a slow start, they won 20 out of 23. They looked like they were a buzzsaw. They went from a buzzsaw to now being a team that can't hit, that is very banged up pitching-wise as well. Their bullpen's not great. And now they don't look good. So my simple question is, are the Cubs a good baseball team?
26: My quick answer to you is no. I would say. So my answer to your question is no. If I would be allowed to elaborate, I would say at this time, they're an average team. I think they're an average team. For some of the reasons you mentioned, their starting pitching has just been decimated by injury. You get Cabrera back. I think tonight's a really interesting start for Shota as well. You need him to step to the mound and be the guy he was for the first 8 weeks of the season. You need somebody to help be the reason why you're going to snap this losing streak against the A's, this two-game losing streak, and get yourself pointed back in the right direction.
5: And I don't love it. I don't know what the wind's doing out there, but
26: going
5: it is.
26: Going out, baby!
5: I would think it's going out because it's one of those, like...
2: Oh, boy.
5: Today feels like one of those summer humid days like that we haven't had yet.
26: 84 and, let me guess, you 7, wanna, you 17 play a miles guess the an wind? Hour out.
2: A little guess the wind.
5: I'll go 13 to 17 miles per hour out to center, straight out.
2: You're all pretty much in the neighborhood. Currently, it's blowing 11 miles per hour out. That's what it's also projected to be blowing at 7 o'clock when first pitch goes off at Wrigley and gusts up to 18 miles per hour center field.
5: That's not good for anybody, let alone a guy who has allowed all these home runs in his last three starts.
26: I would suggest
2: your Shea Langeliers props in.
5: Are we going over tonight on the game?
2: It's probably 11 and a half.
26: I would suggest if you're in the bleachers, make sure you bring a helmet. That's my bit of advice every time Shota and Tyon take the ball.
2: It is 10. 10 is the total.
5: What do we do?
2: We stay away
5: from that one?
2: It's
26: Who's pitching for the A's?
2: JT Ginn.
5: We playing home
26: like
5: run?
26: Like I said, who's pitching for the...
2: Well, he's the guy who took a no-hitter into the ninth inning a couple weeks ago.
5: Remember, he used to play for the Dolphins.
26: That's right, yeah. Left-handed quarterback, right?
2: Receiver.
5: Teddy Ginn, right? Teddy Ginn Jr.?
2: Yeah.
5: Is it Ohio State?
2: Ohio State, yep.
5: So, yeah, weigh in on that. Are the Cubs a good baseball team? Then there's the debate, and I was texting Cap yesterday.
26: You answer the question.
5: I think they're pretty... I think they're above average, not good.
26: So they're no. The answer's no.
5: If I have to...
26: It's your question, yes or no?
5: I think they're better than average. I don't think they're a good baseball team.
26: So no is your answer.
5: No is my answer.
26: Right, it's your question.
5: You know, like in 2 weeks, we could be saying, okay. Now say it's hitting like he normally hits, and Hap has righted the ship as he's been doing, and Nico's now hitting for better average, and PCA continues to climb, and Michael Bush is back to being on a 30 home run pace. Like they've got guys, but... I just don't understand the Dansby Swanson thing. I don't. Like, it is time now after going from 5.5 up on the Brewers to being 8 back in the loss column. Isn't it time to just play your best 9 every night? Your best 9. And, like, I don't care what Dansby Swanson has done against a pitcher who throws like Ginn, who has the same type of profile. I don't care about that. Don't you just have to play some instincts now and you play your eyes and you say, I don't care what the computer program Ivy is spitting out. Dansby Swanson is not one of our best 8 or 9 hitters on this team.
26: So what are you doing? You're kicking Nico to short and playing Ramirez?
5: Yeah, something like that. But you can't, like, and where did they have Bush batting yesterday? Was he batting behind Dansby?
2: Sixth or seventh?
5: Because Dansby was sixth.
2: So he must have been seventh, though.
5: So he was batting, like, how, I know that Bush isn't having a great year like last year, but you, Tyler, you and I are big fans of Bush, and yes, we are.
2: And the first baseman.
5: Yeah, and Michael, too. And we think, like, how could you want to give Dansby another at bat more than Bush? And sure enough, wouldn't you know it, with two outs in the eighth inning, the tying run on second base, who comes to the plate? Dansby Swanson. In the same situation the night before, didn't they pinch hit for Dansby Swanson?
26: Yeah.
5: And he had a hit early in the game, but I think after that he had two outs, including a strikeout, and then this was his second strikeout of the game. What's the thing there? How do you explain that to me? Try rationalizing.
26: I can't. I think at this point, I don't know that there's anything specific you can do other than just decide he's in a slump, he's harming you offensively, so you need to pinch hit for him.
5: So then that brings up the angst about Council. What does Council do? Does Council know how to manage personalities? Does he know how to manage a team other than computer stuff, other than taking just analytics? Does he know how to manage people? Does he know how to get a team out, do his part? You know, this is obviously a player problem first. There's no doubt about it. Every player who are veteran play, and most of them are veterans, are playing below. So I don't say that's totally Council's fault at all. But a manager still has to have a solution. They have to work on solutions.
26: I'm handing you the manager's wand. What does your lineup look like?
5: Well, Dansby Swanson is out of the lineup.
26: Okay.
5: Yeah. Yeah. I like what they're doing at the top. I'd move Bregman down as well.
26: So who's batting third for you? If Nico's going to lead off, you like Nico in the leadoff spot and PCA batting second?
5: Yeah, I could do either one. I could flip flop them too. PCA did a good job leading off. Those are fine. And then this is where you get into some trouble.
26: Last night it was like Bregman, Suzuki, Hap, Swanson, Bush, Ramirez.
5: I still think on paper, and I don't think he's slumping quite as bad as the other guys, that Bush. You want to go left, right, go PCA, Bregman, and then go Bush, lefty.
26: Bush.
5: And then.
2: Why are you putting Bregman up there?
5: No, did I say Bregman?
2: You said, I'm sorry. Nico?
5: Yeah, I don't know.
26: Bregman's a dirty word to the fellow behind the glass.
5: He's really, he gets triggered on Bregman like I get triggered on Council.
26: And Swanson.
5: Well, how could you not be triggered by Dansby Swanson? Like, Bregman has slumped for 2.5 months. Dansby Swanson has been an overpay his entire time here. Now, there have been times where he's hit okay, and his glove has been worth every cent. We talked about that San Diego series.
26: But Swanson, his first however many years here, that's who he was. I mean, there was no differentiation between years. His first three seasons were nearly identical to what
5: he did in Atlanta.
2: This is an outlier season for him.
5: Well, then during the outlier season and him getting older, don't you just have to say, not working?
2: But I would say this.
5: Best nine.
2: I think hitting-wise, is he part of the best nine? No. But fielding-wise, I think there's a significant drop-off on your defense, especially at a premium position, even if you put Nico there. Just there were plays last night that were made by Dansby that Nico's not making.
5: I don't know about that. I don't.
2: I feel like just look at their arm strength, first of all. Like that play that got challenged yesterday, Nico's not making that play. He's not. His arm is not nearly as strong as Dansby's. And his range isn't nearly as good as Dansby's either.
5: So we should just accept it, that he's a bad hitter right now, and a .180 deserves to be in the lineup because of his defense? Like, when Shaw comes back, I'm adamant that I want Shaw getting at bats, I want him at second, and I want Nico at short.
26: That would make more sense to me versus playing.
2: But even Shaw has not been good at second this year. Does he have two errors already?
5: But remember, like, this guy has been ping-ponged all over the diamond. He got good at third. They pulled the rug out from under him against your wishes, and they made him then a right fielder. Now you're going from third's not my natural position. I'm a natural second baseman. I'm playing third. I had a really good year at third, cusp of gold glove. Now have him play right. Now Ballesteros gets off to a good start. Saya comes back. He's not getting any at-bats. And then he's not playing anywhere. So, like, to go back to second, to expect him right away in a short sample size to be this great defensive player at second base, I think it's too much to judge right there.
26: I think they're looking at this situation and they're hoping, and hope's not a plan, as I've always said, that Dansby Swanson finds whatever Ian Happ found and came out of his funk to a certain degree. Because at the tail end of May, Happ was giving you something. He's also given you, he was 2-for-4 last night, wasn't he?
2: With a double.
26: Like, I think that, I'm not telling you right or wrong, but that's the mentality, I think, that is going on with the manager. Is I got a veteran here, he's in a bad stretch, but my option now, especially with Matt Shaw not being available, isn't to take him out of the lineup, it's to hope that he finds a way to hit the baseball.
2: I think there's been two guys that have been ridiculously mismanaged this year. And that is Matt Shaw and Seiya Suzuki. I think it's a very simple fix. When Matt Shaw's back, he's in right field every day, and Seiya's your DH every day. Seiya had his best season as a major leaguer last year, and he was, for the most part, 90-95% of the year, he was a DH. Let him DH. It may not be what he wants to do, but that was his best season last year. He was an asset for this team last year. Hit over 30 home runs. And Matt Shaw is someone who, if you're not going to use him, then he should be a big piece in a big trade.
5: Absolutely. I agree. Or send him down. But to me, I thought he showed enough, even though his average wasn't good, that I thought he had a good hitting profile. But like what I just don't like is when things aren't working, repeating the things that aren't working. Like, change for the sake of change sometimes is beneficial. Why not? Like, when you're in a 3-14 stretch?
26: 3-14 in the last 17 games.
5: Lifeless, listless. They're playing like they've got no energy. Like, a lot of fans have said, look, they look like their manager. They are a reflection of their manager. Now, I will say this, Tyler, on the blame game. And Rich is going to join us, Rich Eisen here, and we're going to pivot to football. But the way I look at the council thing, and council, I've said to me, he's not my favorite. You guys know that. Because I thought we were getting a premium manager. You could ask the question, what is a premium manager? And that's a good debate as well. Then where does Jed figure in? Jed hasn't done a great job either. And as you've said, Jed is more to blame. Here's where I see things. Jed, to me, is the general manager just like his team? Average. Maybe above average. Like, where do I think how good Jed is? I was never a huge believer that Jed could do it without Theo. I've always told you, good sous chef, don't know if he's a head chef. Don't know if he's an executive chef. He's got a good firm handshake. He does a good interview, gives you a good press conference, can make some good moves, but he's not an over-the-top great general manager. They are the perfect reflection of their general manager, of their team president. That Ian Happ is a player who is very similar to how good Jed Hoyer is. Like, if you said, okay, what type of player is Jed Hoyer? If you could give me a player that is similar to how Jed Hoyer is as a president, he's Ian Happ. Ian Happ is not really an all-star. He does some good things. Decent player. Been here for a long time. Nice guy to have in the room. But he is not going to help the cause and be an over-the-top asset for you. What I thought I was getting with Council was that. I thought I was getting the best of the best. I thought I was getting a guy that you move heaven and earth for, like they did, to go in the secret of night and sign him. He has not turned out to be that.
26: And Jed signed him.
5: Right, right, exactly.
26: That's another, totally. That's another mark against Jed if we're keeping
5: sure.
26: score.
5: And it's just like expectations that we talked about yesterday. The Cubs and the Sox virtually have the same record.
26: Yes.
5: But the Sox are looked at as having a great season based on expectations. The Cubs are having a crap season based on expectations. It's like Jed. I don't expect Jed to be great. Like if you would have called me last year and said Jed doesn't deserve a contract extension, I would have said, okay, who's better? Go out and get somebody. But Council, I thought, was going to elevate this team. There has been no example of him elevating this team. So that's my long way of saying that they're both at fault, but I just had higher expectations of Council being better at his job than Jed at his job, and he's proven to me that he's not.
26: I would say if that's the way you felt about the general manager at the time, I mean, you should have been an advocate of moving on from him because the team up north does it better with less resources, and they do a better job developing people. So
5: everything, like where is the great farm system? Where is the premium player? They're all like really nice guys, firm handshake guys. They can be really good on some days. They can be really bad. They've got no dude.
26: Well, didn't they go from being a top five minor league system to bottom five?
27: Because everyone's up now.
26: Right.
27: That's typically what happens.
26: Right. Well, it doesn't with the Dodgers. The Dodgers are usually a top five farm system.
27: I think we should leave the Dodgers out of like every conversation.
26: So are the Brewers.
27: Like
26: aren't the Brewers one of the top farm systems as well?
27: They're the top prospect.
5: Like even though like we always have talked about, even when Jed made those moves of moving off the guys, right moves. Smart to move off of Javi. Got PCA back. Smart to move off of Bryant. We've seen that. It was going to be bad if you paid him. Who'd you get for him? You got Alcantara for Rizzo, correct?
27: Alcantara's for Rizzo.
5: You got Palencia for... That's probably Andrew his Chafin. Best year for Chafin. Yeah. Mm-hmm. But, like, I don't think you did really... Like, you didn't... None of these prospects coming back, besides PCA, hasn't been...
26: Who have your draft picks been over the course of the season?
27: Shaw. You traded Wicks, one of them for Kyle
26: Cam
27: Tucker.
26: Smith.
5: Wicks was a first... Wicks was a first-round pick before Colson Montgomery. The pick before Colson Montgomery. Like, the pitching, now no.
26: I mean, Horton got hurt.
5: But Horton was an injury risk when they drafted him.
27: I wonder if they're, like, lacking in their international scouting department.
26: Every pitching prospect is an injury risk when you draft them.
5: I know, there were red flags. Wasn't Horton hurt, though, at Oklahoma?
26: Everyone's hurt in college these days.
5: I don't know if that's totally true.
26: I mean, these
5: especially
26: guys,
5: when
26: like,
5: you draft them in the first round.
26: There are high schoolers that try to intentionally get Tommy John these days so they can just get it over with. That's like going in for, you know what, I'm going to get a fresh set of calves because I want my legs to look better. Give me a Tommy John just to, you know, I want a Tommy John. Tighten up that ligament. It's crazy what these kids do these days.
5: So,
26: nuts.
5: So how do you look at Jed and Council and is this Cubs team good? 3-3-2-3-7-7-6. Is there something concerning about Roma Dunze that maybe none of us had in our equation for this upcoming season? He said something that I want to play for you and Rich Eisen as he joins us coming up next. We'll talk Caleb on the front of Madden and the Bears-Packers rivalry is hotter than ever. There's more talk going back and forth between the two teams. We'll talk to our friend Rich Eisen, who is on our air every day, noon until 2, and he joins us coming up next.
3: This is Waddle and Sylvie. Waddle and Sylvie. On Chicago's home for sports. ESPN Chicago.
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1: It says, we are your new home for the Chicago Bears. 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
5: Just a gorgeous Thursday in the city of Chicago. We'll continue to talk Cubs and Sox a little bit later. We'll get into this Roma Dunze bite. I'll play for Rich here coming up, but really enjoyed our time when we saw Rich Eisen, who is on our air from noon to two every single day at the combine. Two parts. We saw him a little off the field action. We saw him at Prime for dinner as they were in the table next to us. We talked to him and some of his
6: crew.
5: As we
6: like to say, more rich, more better.
5: That's right. And then we had Rich on the very next day in the convention center in Indy. He does a great job. He's very connected, especially with the NFL, and does a fantastic show. Rich Eisen right now joins us thanks to Gusto. And Gusto is also bringing you the brand new stories from SportsCenter. It's called This Was SportsCenter, Stories from the Set. You remember the old ad campaign, Waddle. Oh, yeah. This is SportsCenter.
2: That's right.
5: And Rich is going full circle with This Was SportsCenter, a 6-episode video podcast, premieres tomorrow. 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I saw a teaser for episode one, which features Dan Patrick. Subsequent guests include Chris Berman, Mike Greenberg, our buddy Greeny, Linda Cohn, Chris Fowler, and Craig Kilborn. Rich Eisen joins us right now on the Yingling guest hotline. Rich, how are you?
7: What's up, gents? How are you?
5: Fantastic. Everything is good. We're gearing up for year two of Ben Johnson, year three of Caleb Williams, and Caleb is on the cover, as you guys talked about. It's pretty exciting these days.
7: Yeah, absolutely. And I survived placing my phone on Ben Johnson's podium without the Do Not Disturb on. So I've lived to tell the tale. Wait a minute, that wasn't me. I mean, come on, man. I thought he was going to have fun with it, and he was really pissed.
5: He's in game day mode, it seems like, already.
6: Oddly enough.
5: Has that ever happened to you with whether it's a guest or you forgot to silence your phone during a sports center?
7: No, of course. Of course it happens. I mean, Michael Irvin was the king of forgetting to silence his phone on game day morning. It's all good.
6: Yeah.
7: It's all good. I guess if you're detail oriented yourself, you're expecting that from the members of the media. But whatever. It's his world. We're all paying rent in it right now. I was just joking on the show the other day that he looked down and it was somebody getting a call from Matt LaFleur.
6: Oh, yeah. That's a good point. We were talking, too, about, Josh Sweat being available. I try to say to people, do you realize what the tax would be on a Josh Sweat deal that the Bears would have to pay to actually have one LaFleur trade a pass rusher to the other, or to the Bears instead of the other LaFleur? I mean, like, as we try to rebuild this defensive line, Rich, that is not an avenue I think is available.
7: Probably not. Probably not. But anyway, Ben had a great first year, and I have we had a Bears fan call in today, very nervous about whether year two is going to be a sophomore slump for Ben Johnson. I would tend to doubt that heavily. And I have every reason for Bears fans to be very excited. What did Roma Dunze say? I didn't.
5: Yeah. So okay. So let's play overreaction Monday and a Thursday here. Okay.
7: I like it.
5: And you tell me, like, is this something to be concerned about here? So as you know, Rome missed some games last year, wasn't 100% when he came back. He had a stress fracture.

0: Sure. But what we're used to hearing is, okay, like, he's had the offseason, it's healed, and he's a young third-year player, and we're ready to go. This was Rome yesterday speaking in the locker room after OTAs, and this is what he said.
1: This is my new normal. And it's not from a standpoint that I'm, like, always in pain, but the way my foot broke, there's a callus in there that, like, creates, you know, a different type of foot structure with those bones and different things. It kind of, shifts things around, so my new normal was kind of what I, you know, am growing into. And I don't think that's anything that's going to prohibit me or keep me from making plays. But I feel like with the break, it's just like, you know, when you tear your AC, it's never really back to normal.
0: Rich, it concerned me because when I hear a young player say, this is my new normal, an antenna goes up.
2: Yeah, I guess so. But let's see what it looks like, because obviously if his new normal was less than the previous normal, then why would they flip DJ Moore to the Bills? You know, I can't imagine this would be so significant I guess everyone just needs to breathe between now and kicking, you know, toe to ball. And see what everything looks like. And if it needs to be, that adjustment needs to be made, then the Bears will do so. And you'll just get another tight end. You know what I mean?
0: That's right. Number four.
2: And listen, you know, I'm biased. I am about Loveland. I cannot wait to see what year two looks like for him.
3: Agreed.
2: I cannot wait for that. And to see what year two with Caleb Williams having, that base of operations from last year already built in, you know, the whole drinking from a fire hose phase of training camp. Now it's just him, you know, getting ready to take the offense in a different level. And if Odunze is a step slower or whatever, then, you know, Ben Johnson will figure something out.
3: Exactly.
2: And so will Poles, but will he be as good as, you know, the a top 10 draft choice? I don't know. Hey, I don't know, but we'll just have to see.
3: Rich, from a national perspective, how much skepticism was there about who Caleb was going to be before the season began? And how did that narrative change nationally after the season he had this past year?
2: Massively. I mean, there was just really, if you remember, was it right around this point last year when Seth Wickersham's book came out and put everybody's hair in Chicago on fire?
3: Yes.
2: His book was Mrs. O'Leary's cow, you know, like knocking something over, you know what I mean?
3: Yeah.
2: And it set the whole city ablaze because it showed that every single narrative about the Bears and their front office and their coaching staff that I'm sure that management would like to say doesn't really exist, came home to roost. And Ben Johnson comes in and changes all of that. Like, that's gone. That concept of where quarterbacks go to die and the Bears don't know how to deal with it and don't know what they're doing. I mean, that played out in his first year, and Ben Johnson comes in, and there was a ton of questions, like, can he do it? And what will he affect? And then the Bears start 0-2, including a 50-burger at the hands of the Lions, and you're like, uh-oh.
3: Yeah.
2: And then it all changed. It all changed. And rightfully so. It wasn't a flash in the pan. It wasn't like anything that was that was not earned. It was all earned. That Friday after Thanksgiving was massively earned. That was a well-earned victory. They punked the Eagles.
3: Mm-hmm.
2: And then that day passed the Eagles in the NFC. And we'll see what happens this year because everyone's retooling. But they got it done, you know, running with two guys who are just running down your throats. And then the tight ends, as I mentioned, and then Caleb starting to do crazy ass, pulling it out of any orifice type things at the end of the game.
3: Right.
2: That would make you believe that no deficit was too large. And a belief and taking shirts off and getting the wiener circle in a deficit mode, you know, like all of it was real. And I don't think it's a mirage. I really don't. And so Caleb doing things like, you know, I know he's on the Madden cover with a 90 rating, but that Jumpman pose, that's it. That's it. Yeah. I mean, that moment against the Packers when it was all dead and buried and it looked like this thing would go down, it didn't. And he's really special. He's really talented. All the things that we saw him do at USC, he was now beginning to do in the NFL, and the sky is the limit. Obviously, there's always injuries. There's always everything. And also, unfortunately, there's Myles Garrett here in Los Angeles, which might change the rubric on everything.
0: Yeah.
2: But we shall see.
0: And then, Rich, that's what I wanted to ask you. Like, you make a living talking about this. You talk to the people in the know. You're in the know. You do games on your shows. You talk about this. The Rams are a team constantly in go-for-it mode. And, like, we always hear, well, I don't want the Bears to do that because then they're going to mortgage their future. Well, the Rams haven't mortgaged their future. The Eagles don't mortgage their future as they're in go-for-it mode. You know, the Packers even went for Micah Parsons. Waddle and I have always been conditioned to think that when you have finally a good quarterback, like you were just saying, on a rookie deal especially, that's the time. So why not the Bears? How are these other teams doing it and the Bears aren't?
2: Well, the Bears are, I mean, hold on a minute. I mean, I know what you're saying about a big move and a splash. Like, who would you say? Like, first of all, someone's got to be available. And, you know, I would say, like, let's just put it this way. I have no idea if this is going to happen or not or what have you. But, like, let's just say Max Crosby shows up running around like a deer post whatever happened with his knee. Would you want the Bears to flip the same compensation that the Ravens pulled back from the Raiders? Is that what you would want? Like, would that be what puts you over the top?
0: I think you're closer. Like, yeah, you're absolutely in the mix if you do something. Like, what about Josh Sweat?
2: I hear you. I mean, and again, like, who would you say is the best defensive player on the Bears right now?
0: It's either Jalen Johnson or Montez Sweat, depending on health.
2: Right. Okay, so would you have flipped, again, Sweat, though, it's not apples to apples here. Jared Verse is 2 years into a career that is clearly on a massive upswing here.
0: Yes.
2: Right? And so he, along with a 1, 2, and 3 over the next 3 years, is what unlocked Myles Garrett. It unlocked it. I don't know if Ryan Poles could have matched it.
0: He couldn't. He could not. And like, Rich, what I've told our fans when they say that to us, I've said, well, that's half the problem. They don't have a Jared Verse. Like, they don't have really anyone. Where'd they finish, Waddle, pass rush wise last year?
3: They were 31st pass rush win rate.
0: Yeah.
3: So. Yeah.
2: You know what I mean? And so if they had a Verse, they would hold on to him. They wouldn't trade him for Myles Garrett, I would imagine. I don't know, you know. But here's the thing, too. It's just you just got to be happy in where you are, honestly. Where everything was with Eberflus and everything that had gone down. Again, 1 year ago at this time, Ben Johnson was just an idea, right? And by that, I mean, obviously, he was physically there. But the idea of who he is and what he could do and what might happen, now you've seen it. Now you've seen it. And you know, in this era of McVay and, I know LaFleur is a four-letter word, but LaFleur and Shanahan and all these young, like the Raiders hope they got their young offensive guru in Clint Kubiak. Everybody's looking for one. Certainly to hook up with a generationally talented, top-drafted quarterback who may or may not need that sort of help right here and right now, and the Bears did it. You got them. You got it. And are growing and had a great season last year. And whatever the hell happened on that route to DJ Moore that didn't go their way in the playoffs to the Rams, wound up putting you know, bringing the Rams to the brink. And the Rams are the ones who took the Seahawks to the brink and vice versa. You're right there. Yeah. You're right there based on last year. So I understand that if you could make that one big splash, it's just, it's got, the circumstances just aren't right. And like, who, like, again, Crosby might be that one guy that could potentially be, if he is healthy, available. I don't know what the hell happened to put Humpty Dumpty back together again there where they're all hunky-dory all of a sudden. But Ryan Poles is smart enough to kick a tire on it and keep that pot boiling in the same way that apparently Les Snead did with Andrew Berry and Myles Garrett. I had Albert Breer come on the show 2 days ago from Sports Illustrated. He said they started calling about Garrett in 2022 for the first time.
0: Great.
2: So I understand you might have, blockbuster envy.
0: Yes.
2: But you're
0: I'm measuring, Rich. Yeah. Rich, I'm measuring, yeah.
3: Hey, one last Rams question for you. Is the expectation that Aaron Donald is in fact going to come out of retirement?
2: I don't know about the expectation's too strong a word, okay. But, you know, I had Les Snead on the show yesterday and Eric Weddle the day before. And, you know, Weddle is a guy who came out of retirement just for the playoffs, but it was necessity-based because they lost so many safeties. They needed Eric to do it. And he could see right then and there that they were about to make the playoffs, so he did it, and then he won it. And interestingly enough, for Aaron Donald was the one who wrapped up that Super Bowl and pointed to his ring finger to get a ring on Weddle's hand. And it's, you know, it's real. That's for sure. It's not just BS speculation. It's real. I think he is somewhere here in the Southern California area thinking about it.
3: Probably working
2: not
3: out.
2: Like now. Not like he's going to sweat it out in training camp or, you know, maybe around. We'll see how it plays out. But I don't know how it would play out. I would just let it sit and simmer and knock on his door around Thanksgiving and say, what do you think? You want to go on a run? Like, what do you think? And I had Teron Armstead on the show today, and I'm like, what would that meeting be like? What would that offensive line meeting be like in the week before taking on Aaron Donald and Myles Garrett?
0: Right.
2: You know, like the Rams got the only guy on planet Earth that could make Aaron Donald look in the mirror and say, do I look fat? Like, it's crazy. It's nuts what this thing is happening here. And folks here are, you know, I can't believe it. Like, they got Ohtani and Chavez Ravine, and they got Myles Garrett and Matthew Stafford and Puka Nacua and more up in Thousand Oaks and LeBron and Luka here in El Segundo. And it's nuts what's happening in this town right now.
0: See, that's why I have blockbuster envy. Yeah.
2: I wouldn't say, I know, I wouldn't say expectation. I would say, though, it is a real idea.
0: Sure. Rich, tell us then about this. So the podcast drops tomorrow. It's the big day. I saw the teaser with Dan Patrick. This was SportsCenter. If I told you 5 years ago, 6 years ago, you're going to be back. You're going to do a SportsCenter. You're going to be back under the ESPN umbrella with NFL Network 2. You're going to be doing this podcast. This was SportsCenter. Would you have been shocked?
2: I would have hugged it out with you. That's for sure. I'd have hugged you for that idea because it means a lot. You know, I got handed a cardboard box 23 years ago. I mean, it was 10 days before my wedding. My wife is in the green room right now getting ready to host Women's Sports Now here on the studio set, which is another show that we're putting together for ESPN every Thursday at 5 o'clock your time. We're talking women's sports. And so there's that. There's the other shows that I'm doing along with my daily show. And I always wanted to do a memory lane stroll because SportsCenter meant a lot to me, and I think it meant a lot to a bunch of people. You know, the number of times I've been in a, you know, at a school function for my kids, and someone comes up to me and they're like, Stuart, you and Stuart put me on a school bus, or, you know, you helped me procrastinate writing a term paper, or I came home drunk from a bar and I had no idea what happened that night. And you helped out. You were there for me, you know? And I'm like, okay, I would love to do a series where we're remembering these times, but it's me along with a colleague of mine and I'm interviewing them. And I'm putting the show together in a post-produced way where if one of us brings up, remember that moment on SportsCenter? Well, we go and find that in the archives. And we support what we're doing with that video. And just go straight memory lane stroll. But I couldn't do it because I wasn't associated with ESPN. So I couldn't use the name, the logos, the marks, the music, the videos, or anything. So I'm serious. Like, the minute it became real for me to come back, you know, if I may, Aaron Donald style, and I could come back and I could do this thing, I did mention it to Jimmy Pitaro, you know, the major domo, and I'm like, I want to do this show called This Was SportsCenter where I'm going down memory lane. He's like, great, do it. I'm like, okay. So we started recording it in December. I sat down with Mike Greenberg in New York in December. Then Chris Fowler flew in from the Australian Open in January and came straight from LAX to my studio, and we did a sit down. And then Chris Berman in a live theater setting at the Super Bowl in San Francisco. And then in May, I just wrapped this thing up fast because this thing was coming in June. In 1 week, I had Craig Kilborn in studio, Linda Cohn in studio here in L.A., and then I flew to Connecticut to Dan. And Dan was so giving of his time. It was his 70th birthday. And I sat down with him in his studio in Connecticut at his studio show, at his radio TV show, on his 70th birthday, and we spoke for like an hour and a half, and we could have gone for twice as long, just telling stories, and, you know, some of them were raw and emotional, and some of them were fun and funny, and my coordinating producer of my daily show is a guy named Mike Hoskins, who's insanely talented, and he went down the archives, and he's been knocking on doors in Bristol, and we found as much footage as possible, and the idea is every 90 seconds to 2 minutes, we want some nostalgia eye candy on the screen and a still photograph or a video or an old SportsCenter commercial or an old SportsCenter moment and give it to you straight, like straight into your veins, nostalgia. And the first episode with Dan is Friday, then Berman on Monday, and then once a week every Friday after that.
3: That's fantastic.
0: Can't wait. Can't wait to see it, Rich. Rich, we love our conversations. Keep up the great work on the show. And let's catch up soon again, okay?
3: Thanks, Rich.
2: Anytime. You know how to reach me.
0: You got it. There's Rich Eisen. Noon to 2 every single day. Rich joins us thanks to Gusto. That's who also brings you the outstanding new podcast. This was SportsCenter. 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All right, coming up next, there is a, it looks like a curveball in something the Bears have been saying about the stadium situation. And Quick Bitch is coming up as well. It's Waddle and Sylvie.
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23: And I'm not with Shay on his Tigers. They are not even in last. They've moved out of the basement of their division. They're 6 games back in the wild card. And they're going to get the best pitcher in the world back. So I'm not convinced their season's over.
24: Do you see what he does, Woody? It's over.
3: Spin.
23: I hope to God they make the playoffs because I am just going to out you. I'm going to take billboards out in Detroit. Fraudulent Tiger fan from Royal Oak.
0: This is the dumbest conversation in the world. Sorry, I'm not just going to be blind like Bird Box and not look.

0: at what's happening with my team like you do when they're floundering.
1: I call my team out on a daily basis.
0: I don't want to be a fraud, so I'm not going to say it's over. Like, what are you talking about, man? My team just went 6-22 for a month. They went in the cellar. I'm not a bad guy because I sit here and I say the season's over. If they pull off a miracle and go 22-6 against all odds, it doesn't make me a bad guy on June 4th.
2: It's I don't know how the Cubs conversation again got into Tigers talk. Tigers talk.
3: Cubs and Tigers. Tigers and Cubs.
2: 332-3776.
3: I think there's a whole lot of frustration on both sides.
2: Yes. Yeah.
3: I think that's the similar component. Both sides are frustrated.
2: Yesterday, again, and I want to tell you about the Bear Stadium thing again. Because who knows when this announcement could be coming. It could be coming sooner than we all think. But yesterday, while Charlie and Tyler were sitting at Wrigley Field, I was watching in the basement with Braxton. We had multiple TVs going because we had the NBA Finals game on, which was a really great game. That was on TV 2. The big TV had Cubs baseball and marquee on with sound. After the Cubs blew their chance in the eighth with Dansby Swanson, I quickly pivoted and I put Cubs on TV too with no sound. And we went to fourth quarter of the NBA Finals. This is me. This is the guy who has been frustrated by the lack of entertainment from the NBA season. And now I'm watching the NBA. It is the finals and it was a great game. And
3: very nice come from behind win by the Knicks.
2: Really good. I mean, well, when's the last time they lost a basketball game?
3: They swept their last two opponents.
4: During the NFL draft. That's how long it's been.
3: They went down 2-1 to the Hawks, weren't they, to start that series?
2: Was it that series when they last? Yeah. Haven't they swept the last two and now they're 1-0? I fully expect San Antonio to win game two and maybe even handily, but we'll see. Like, this Knicks team.
3: They had, a 13-point lead at one time in that game?
2: Mm-hmm. Wemby will be better.
3: But I don't think that the Knicks even shot the ball well and still found a way to win by 10 points.
2: They went through that stretch when the Spurs, it was, I think, Knicks by 8 or 9, and then the Spurs came back and they cut it to 1 or 2.
3: Yeah.
2: Or they tied it, whatever it was. The Knicks in that span, couldn't make a shot.
3: No.
2: And then all of a sudden, Jaylen hit that open three after getting the rebound, and then they were off again.
3: The numbers weren't great. I mean, I wrote them. I wrote it down. The Jaylen scored 30, but only shot 39% from the field and was just 2 from 9 from beyond the arc. And the Knicks overall shot 41%, 31% from the arc and still found a way to win by 10. So they didn't even have a good shooting night.
2: Mark M on YouTube. So remember when. We're always on YouTube. It doesn't, even when the Sox aren't playing, we're solo YouTube when the Sox play in the day. But we're always on YouTube. We have 9 4K cameras in our studio. If you haven't checked out what we do lately, make sure you go to youtube.com/@ESPN1000Chicago. More like a TV. We've got graphics. When you get a caller on, the person's name is on the screen. When we have a guest on, most times they'll be on camera.
3: No suit and ties though.
2: No, suit and tie. We're wearing you're wearing a golf shirt. You're dressed up today. I'm wearing my t-shirt.
3: Yeah.
2: Yeah.
3: I haven't combed my hair in a week.
2: Yeah, I don't think on a TV show they should wear suit and ties either.
3: Okay.
2: You know what? Save that for a wedding.
3: That's what they're doing on the set of the NBA coverage right now on ESPN.
2: Wendy's got the suit and the tie.
3: So does Perk.
2: Perk's got a suit and tie. I'm still they're out in the San Antonio sun.
3: Yeah.
2: And they're wearing suits. Talk about basketball.
3: What do you think they should be in?
2: When this was constructed years ago, it's like the coaches who used to coach in the NBA, where they would dress
3: Phil Pat Jackson Ryan. Always had a Bixby Brothers suit on.
2: Doug was a great dresser. Pat Riley was the ultimate dresser on the sideline. Cal Perry was great. And then that's what COVID changed.
3: Yeah.
2: Let's wear what we wear in practice to coach.
3: Good by me.
2: But what did Mark say? What did Mark say here? Oh, it was something they wanted to refer
3: YouTube
2: to.
3: YouTube Mark?
2: Yes, YouTube Mark. It was a rare comment about rooting for he hate to say it as a Bulls fan, but go Knicks. I'm in that mode.
3: Yeah, they're a good story, especially with Jaylen.
2: I think out of all teams in all leagues, the NBA front of the jersey, the rivalries don't hold up compared to other leagues. Like, I would never do that with a team that the Bears have been rivals with. I wouldn't cheer
3: for the Packers.
2: I'm not cheering for the Cardinals. I'm not cheering for the Brewers. Even against the Dodgers, I don't root for the Brewers. I am rooting for the Knicks. It's been so long since the Bulls and Knicks were rivals. The last time they were probably true rivals was when Carmelo was playing for the Knicks and Derrick Rose had it going here with the Bulls. And that wasn't even anything compared to what it was in the 90s. So, like, I love Jalen Brunson. I love the way they play team basketball. They have a drought. I'm rooting for them to win. It's been so long since they've won a championship.
3: Good, too. Rooting for the Knicks. Hates his own base basketball team and is rooting for the Knicks. What has happened to you?
2: Yeah, I know.
3: Age.
2: Well, maybe if the Bulls were good.
3: Age has kind of sanded the rough edges off of you.
2: I root for a day when the Bulls are good and I start rooting against Jalen Brunson because the Bulls are good.
3: I don't dispute that, but Sylvie from 15 years ago could have never been able to come to this point in his life.
4: No, this Knicks team has given me major basketball FOMO.
2: Yeah, right.
4: Because could be the Bulls.
2: Yeah, like Eisen
4: said
2: too.
4: The Knicks are just as dysfunctional.
2: Yeah, like the blockbuster envy. Yeah, the owner.
3: Dolan.
2: You know, they just fired the coach last year who took them to the Eastern Conference Finals.
3: You're right. They were a hot mess a couple of years ago with James Dolan.
2: He's been a mess for decades. You know, he took over for his old man. He banned Charles Oakley, 15 years ago? 10 years ago?
3: Oak still goes to the road games. He's banned from the building, so he doesn't go to the home game.
2: Yeah. Yeah. So, like, the point wasn't to break down the NBA Finals now, but if you want to weigh in, 3-3-2-3-7-7-6. The point was, the Cubs took a back seat. That's where my frustration level is. I didn't shut them off like I did a couple of weeks ago. When it was like 8-0 or 8-2 or whatever, but
3: any random tweets?
2: Random tweets about the Cubs?
3: Yeah.
2: That I sent out?
3: Yeah.
2: I sent out that this season is giving 2004 a run for its money.
3: Okay.
2: For those who don't remember 2004, it was following the 2003 season when they came 5 outs away. They were predicted by many to win the World Series. Adding to the 2003 roster, they added Michael Barrett at catcher. They added Derek Lee at first base. Remember, they were 5 outs away, and they added Barrett. They added Derek Lee. They added Greg Maddux. And then at the trade deadline in 2004, they added Nomar. Like, and that team was great. That team was great on paper. They turned into this unlikable veteran team where they were fighting. Remember, that was the year they fought with Chip Carey and Steve Stone.
3: Right.
2: Remlinger,
3: the lefty reliever.
2: Who was the other one? Kent Merker. Dusty let the locker room run amok. LaTroy Hawkins getting into it with the umpire. LaTroy Hawkins getting into it with the fans. It was an unlikable team.
3: It was.
2: Talented, but unlikable. Yeah. And in this season, Billy Corgan sat here a month ago. He's a lifelong Cubs fan. He told us that this offense, in his opinion, is better than the 2016 offense.
3: Have you had a few words with him about that?
2: I texted him and I said it's the Corrigan curse. And you know him. He believes in curses. He's a cursed guy.
3: Is he accepting that or
2: yes,
3: no?
2: Yes,
3: he is.
2: Yeah,
3: so he's assuming responsibility for it.
2: Have they won a series? Like, I don't think they've won a series since the Red Series.
3: They haven't.
4: Mush. The Corgan curse and the Waddle mush. A Waddle womp.
3: Head to the mountains of mush baseball. You guys, now you get the Giants and you're going to get the Rockies, so you should be able to pull the nose of the plane out.
4: Yeah, it'll go great.
3: Yeah.
2: I'm going to the game tomorrow. I'm taking the day off, taking the family to the game, and we're going to try and turn them around ourselves.
3: Oh, really?
2: Yes, yes.
3: Okay.
2: First game of the year.
3: What could go wrong?
2: First game of the year. All right, what, this article in front of you.
3: Yeah, it's just another. I told you when I asked you 2 days ago, I asked you the question then answered it myself. What is one of the things at the top of your list that has annoyed you most about this whole thing? And I told you, to me, it was this, the mayoral component to it.
2: That Brandon Johnson was telling everybody that the Bears have gone back to them and they've been
3: term sheets
2: negotiating about a possible new stadium in the city.
3: Right.
2: And
3: sabotages the Bears' plans down in Springfield, because you're not going to get anyone in Springfield to vote for any type of pilot program in Arlington Heights if the people in Chicago think that there's still a chance.
2: It's like, what's the performance? Who does the performance with the plates in the air? Who does that? Is that a clown? Who does the plates in the air thing? Is it a circus performer? What is that?
3: Do you mean in general? Or you mean over at the UC?
2: No, I know what's her name. Does the balancing thing.
4: Red Panda?
2: Yeah.
3: What are you talking about?
2: I'm talking about, like, have you ever seen, like, a cartoon where they're spinning plates on and they got to keep the plates spinning and there's, like, six in the air at one time? That's what the Bears have tried to do with their sights. We're negotiating over here with Indiana. Spin the plate. We're negotiating over here with Arlington Heights. We're negotiating over here with the city.
3: Except for last week, they came out with a press release that said that they weren't negotiating with the city of Chicago, and there were only two options. One was Hammond, and one was Arlington Heights.
2: And then enter Cranes. So Cranes...
3: Thankfully, because you and I talked about this. Somebody needed to look into it.
2: Yes, and they have. But the Bears have not commented. I'll get to that in a minute. The headline of this story is, the Bears said Chicago wasn't in play. Records point to a different story.
3: Oh, boy.
2: So they say, the Bears say, I got to even stand up. I'm getting a little hot now.
3: Well, you are the director of vibes, so.
2: It's an ineptitude, though. The Bears say there was one meeting. It was over the lease. And they have said that there were multiple meetings in negotiations.
3: Six conversations is what is being reported.
2: So listen to this. Here's an excerpt from the Cranes article. The Bears have publicly maintained that the only two options for a new stadium are former Arlington Park racetrack property in Hammond. After leaving Springfield without a deal, the team reiterated that position, saying it would continue evaluating those two locations and expected to make a decision soon. Chicago's corporate counsel, Mary Richardson Lowry, and Christo Whitaker, chief legal officer for the Bears.
3: Okay, stop right there. That's the person who is representing the Bears. Right?
2: Yes.
3: Okay, Christo Whitaker?
2: Christo Whitaker.
3: Okay.
2: Chief legal officer for the Bears, had six conversations on April 3rd, 7th, 11th, 15th, 18th, and a final six-minute call on April 22nd, according to a partial copy of Richardson Lowry's schedule obtained by Cranes through a public records request. The two also spoke back on January 8th. And it goes on. It says, the team has maintained the calls were about its current lease at Soldier Field. A city hall source told Cranes the city's top attorney would not take six calls to talk about lease terms at a sister agency while the mayor was trying to prevent the team from leaving.
3: Duh.
2: And then it says, the Bears did not respond to questions for this story, instead pointing back to a statement issued in May. That statement was, any meeting between the city of Chicago and Chicago Bears were limited to council-to-council engagement. There were no conversations with team management. Such exchanges are subject to heightened confidentiality and routinely encompass a wide range of matters related to the Chicago Bears' tenancy at Soldier Field, a spokesman for the Bears said it that
3: way. There's no chance you're having six phone conversations about a lease that's been in place for years. No, I don't believe that. Now, you go on to the next page, and you'll hear, here's a little piece as well that says, Johnson, Mayor Brandon Johnson, still sees a path for Chicago. In an interview with Cranes, Johnson would only say the April conversations were around a term sheet guiding a new stadium within city limits, including who would be responsible for infrastructure projects and the split of revenue a new stadium could provide. Now, I got a question for the fine folks up at Hallis Hall, who I'm very fond of. Who was talking to the mayor's office?
2: Well, it says Krista Whitaker.
3: Who is she representing? Are you representing the entire organization? Is George aware of these conversations? Is everyone who is in charge or is at the highest level, or let's say sits on the board of the decision-making process, whether it's the McCaskies, it's George, it's Pat, it's Brian. There's probably also a member of the Pat Ryan family
2: yes,
3: on that board.
2: Yes, there is. Yeah.
3: And there may be a couple of other people.
2: Right. Who bought Annie McKenna's piece? Like whoever.
3: That I'm not 100% sure of. Who was aware that these conversations were taking place? Was it just Kevin Warren and the lead counsel? Was George also aware of all of this? I'm asking the question. I'm not making a suggestion.
2: Why would they like the statement that does that last week is still sort of accurate from the Bears because they did say no members of our management team met with the city. It's council to council meetings, which the records
3: I'm not
2: show.
3: The smartest guy on the face of the planet, but something tells me that six phone calls about a lease that has existed for better than a decade is not necessary. For what reason? There's no change to the lease. The lease is intact till 2033.
2: Could they be talking about extending the lease if
3: six times?
2: Shovels in the ground? Well, I mean, like, there could be one about, hey, what's the settlement if we get opt out of the lease in 2030? How much do we owe?
3: Okay, I'm calling back because I got another call. So you pick up the phone a day later and then you go, okay, let's pick up where that call goes. And then 2 minutes later, you go, oh, you know what? I got another call. I'm sorry I have to do this, but can you call me back in 7 days? Okay, that's call number three. Like, come on. Use common sense, everybody.
2: Like, I do know this, and I'm not saying that this happened. Like, just by being on this stadium thing since back in the late 90s into the 2000s.
3: You've been dialed in as anyone.
2: They have wanted more sponsorship signs in there. Like, remember Ted had a falling out with the Park District over gambling and things, gambling advertisements, things like that. Like, there are different things that they could be speaking about. But what my question then, and it gets to your point, is, why would the Bears say there was only one? If, in fact, these were just negotiating the lease, negotiating things that happen season to season
3: Is Brandon Johnson lying? Because he's talking about term sheets that actually are, and those aren't attached to any of the existing lease issues. It says in the article that this is about all of the other.
2: Right.
3: I'm read it. It's, again, in an interview with Cranes, Johnson would only say the April conversations were around a term sheet, and that term is in quotations, guiding a new stadium within city limits, including who would be responsible for infrastructure projects and the split of revenue a new stadium could provide. That has nothing to do with the existing lease.
2: And then you've wanted the Bears to come out with a statement. Cranes contacted them directly, and all they did was point to the statement from a week ago. Should they have answered, look, we meet with them constantly, or whatever. And then do you lose trust with the organization based on stretches of truths or lies or however you want to term it?
3: Listen, it depends on how deep you want to dive in this, or how involved or mentally, emotionally, whatever you want to get. I will say a couple of things. First of all, I think it's imperative when you're asking your fans to pay enormous prices for PSLs, don't you think that they should be, you know, that there should be a certain level of transparency, or at the very least, they should know what's going on? Because they're the ones that are going to be asked to be paying tens of thousands of dollars for all this. The second thing I would ask truly is, are the Bears aligned in these meetings up at Halas Hall? Like, is George sitting in the office with Kevin? Because Kevin's taking a lot of heat right now. A lot of people are being very critical of Kevin Warren for completely screwing this up. Well, if Kevin is doing this and George is sitting next to him shaking his head in, you know, an affirmation fashion, then George is just as responsible. Or are they not aligned? Simpatico. Thank you. Appreciate that. Or is some of this just kind of, you know, someone has gone rogue to maintain this dialogue with the mayor's office? Don't you think that that's an intriguing component to all of this?
2: I think it all is. If you're into it, and like I wrote today again for Shaw Local, I mentioned this yesterday, that, okay, they've screwed this up, but at least they've got that good product on the field. At least, you know, we're listening to Ben yesterday. That's the main thing Bears fans are concerned about.
3: Of course. Of course.
2: Most, and this doesn't even affect a majority of Bears fans.
3: I think Tyler's eyes rolled in his back of his head right now. I think he's going to pass out because he so hates this conversation.
2: I know, but Tyler, like, do you think?
3: No, I'm not blaming him. I'm just saying, I'm joking because I know that he.
2: Do you trust the Bears to get this right? Like, what I don't want to happen, this is where I think it does affect the process. Well, I don't care if they've met six times or one time. If he said, she said on this. I really don't care how many times they've met. I do think that you could ruin the process downstate if you're telling downstate we're only talking about Arlington Heights.
3: Of course you did.
2: And then all of a sudden you're going behind their back and you're talking to Chicago.
3: You polluted it. You got no votes.
2: Right. So, like, did they internally pollute their own mission? But also, what I said to you yesterday, what I don't want to have happen is just like what happened with Soldier Field. That 10 years after the new Soldier Field opened, maybe even sooner than 10 years, everyone recognized, what the hell did we do here? This place stinks. Yeah, the sight lines may be good. Not enough concessions, not enough bathrooms, not enough concourses, not enough seats, not enough parking, not enough tailgate spots. Not enough. What did we do here? We put the time and energy into this. We didn't get it right. So what I'm scared of is, as a Bears fan, when they do open up Hammond or wherever they're going, and Kevin Warren 10 years later is maybe not in the organization, and the McCaskey say, why the hell we let him do this? Now we're in Hammond and we're stuck. Like, they need to make a decision that is a 50-year decision. That this is, you know how they say the forever home? Like, yeah, sure, you move from
3: every couple of years.
2: You move every couple of years, but you know that.
3: We're vagrants.
2: But this should...
3: Vagabonds.
2: They need to think about this as...
3: Carpetbaggers is what we are.
2: Get this right. At the end of the day, the biggest thing that they need to do is say, we need to get this right. And if they can't get the amount of phone calls that they're telling us that they're making with the city correct, why should I trust them to be my latex salesman? That's a Seinfeld line.
3: No, but you get my point. And maybe I'm connecting a bridge, or, you know, connecting dots that don't exist, but again, at the end of the day, they're going to incur the vast majority of the cost to build the stadium, but it's going to be subsidized by a bunch of people paying $50,000 per PSL for good seats inside that building.
2: And maybe more.
3: And I just think that, you know, as the saying is honesty is the best policy. I understand you have to negotiate, but think about that. There's really only, there are two options currently. One is you just say, you know what? We're not bluffing. We're going to Indiana. The other is you come out and announce, we're not going to make a decision at this point. We're going to continue to work with the state of Illinois and try to find common ground, because what we want to do is ultimately have a forever home in Arlington Heights.
2: Right.
3: But they can't make a, like people say, just build in Arlington. You can't. Nobody is going to put a shovel in the ground when there's a potential to be taxed $156 million property tax. Nobody would do that.
2: Yeah. And they'll have egg on their face if they say, look, we're going back to square one. We're going to back it up a little bit here.
3: Fine. But is the egg in the face?
2: What's worse? Which egg in the face is worse when you move into Hammond and it may not be what you were hoping for, and you went there strictly because you made a leverage play and you were willing to go, but it may not be in the best interest of the team? And this isn't a badmouth Northwest Indiana.
3: Absolutely not.
2: I just don't think it's the same.
3: Well, because I think we've all felt all along that George wants to be in Illinois, right? Isn't that the conclusion we've all come to?
2: We've always said that the Bears want to be at Arlington.
3: That's why they bought the property.
2: They needed to make it work.
3: Correct. So I'm with you 100%. They may build a beautiful stadium, but 10 or 15 years from now, what if George is like, you know what, I wish we were still in Illinois.
2: Well, then you're screwed.
3: So which is the bigger mistake? Admitting that you overplayed your hand, okay, we're going to just take our time now. We have a lease until 2032 or 2033 down at Soldier Field. We don't need to rush. We're going to take our time and work on a bill and work on an arrangement that works both for the state of Illinois and Arlington Heights and us. Like you said, there'd be a little bit of egg on your face, or a potential massive amount of regret for leaving the state 10 or 15 years down the line. Which are you?
2: Yeah.
3: What are you most, you know, willing to accept in that arena?
2: It's messy no matter how you slice it. It will be messy.
3: Yeah.
2: Because if they announce Indiana and they go, then there will be angry people. If they don't go and they say, we're backing up the truck a little bit here, we got to reevaluate, people will go, look, they got the clown shoes on again. Like, they're a laughing stock. They can't even follow their own negotiation. So I think whatever, there's going to be bad PR, whichever happens. They just have to figure which one they want.
3: I mean, you may think I'm stupid for this. I still want to know. I want to get to the bottom of why the 6 or 7 phone calls. Were you really?
2: You should. Why
3: still
2: don't you
3: playing? You know,
2: we got the Inspector Gadget wardrobe for you.
3: I'm not doing that.
2: Yeah, why don't you do some PI work?
3: Because it's not my thing.
2: Yeah,
3: I'm just an inquiring mind. That's all. I just want to know.
2: Take some long distance pictures.
3: Because I got to think seriously up there. If you're all on board with this, then you weren't being 100% honest, right? If all of the voting members of the board, we're on board with this, maintaining allegedly this relationship with the city of Chicago and still trying to find a spot. If everyone was on board, why not just, why are you denying it?
2: I don't know.
3: And if you're not all on board,
2: then it's really a big problem.
3: What's going on?
2: Then it's a bigger problem.
3: Yeah. So that's inquiring the latest, minds want to know.
2: That's the Crane story that just came out here within the last couple of hours. 312-332-3776. We're going to do quick bitch at 4:30, 1 hour from now. Your best sound offs and complaints.
3: My quick bitch is this whole conversation about Bear Stadium issues.
2: Whatever you want. That's at 4:30.
3: I stole yours, Tyler. My bad.
2: So that's coming your way at 4:30. Who else?
3: Waddle's World is next.
2: Yeah, Waddle's World is coming up next. And Joniak is, I keep forgetting about Joniak. Joniak will talk Bears with us at 4.
3: How can you forget about Joniak?
2: He's a Thursday staple now. Today's a Bears weekly day. Jeff's going to be on for Bears weekly, and Jeff joins us on camera coming up at 4. But next, it's Waddle's World.
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0: check your GPS. I know according to WGN News, they had shut down 290 in both directions due to an investigation involving bomb technicians.
1: Oh, boy.
0: It's near Mannheim. So, and then it says authorities confirm a person is dead inside an SUV.
1: Come on.
0: FBI is also on the scene, according to Emmy Victor. We'll have live reports from the scene all afternoon. And this was within the hour, about 54 minutes ago. Courtney Spinelli tweeted, "Everyone stuck has been able to turn around and get off the expressway, but both directions remain closed for an investigation between the tri-state and Mannheim. Traffic is a mess on the tri-state in both directions, along with I-88, which is already incredibly slow to the northbound." So check before you leave the office if you usually take that. If you want to call us, let us know.
1: I am so screwed. Charlie, where am I going to be tonight? Deacon's Restaurant and Bar in Wakanda.
2: Yes, sir.
1: I'm giving away the final. Is it a foursome or a twosome, Tyler?
2: Twosome.
1: Twosome to the Grip It and Sip It Classic. What are you laughing at in there? You're joining Team Waddle and Sylvie.
0: Let me see. You want me to...
2: You got it down.
1: Ooh, well, here's the deal. Well, I think about it.
0: Where are you going?
1: Wakanda? Well, I'm going to Wakanda, but the deal is this. You know how when we get out of here, you get on 94.
0: Right.
1: But there's also a lot of people stay left and they go 290.
0: Right. If 290 when we get on at Congress. That's where we get on from the Chicago Board of Trade.
1: Everybody's going to have to go north. So it's going to be backed up all the way here to the studio. Can't laugh about that, Charlie. Or is that what you're laughing about because you're sick?
2: Take the train home.
0: Says right now, as of now, look, it's the heart of rush hour, right? Like, usually when we get out, it's starting to get better.
1: Google that thing to Deacon's Bar and Restaurant.
0: All I did was Wakanda High School. I don't know if that's close to Deacon's. I just typed in Wakanda. Hour and 53 minutes right now. If you left now, it will take you an hour and 53 minutes
1: to get
0: to Wakanda.
1: You're
0: going to
1: be there, right? Because you're part of Team Waddle and Sylvie for the Grip It and Sip It Classic.
0: Yeah, I am part of the team. I am not going to be there tonight.
1: No, I thought you'd be there.
0: I got the third straight night of youth baseball, my friend.
1: Oh, yeah?
2: There's a lot of red on this traffic map.
1: I am so screwed, aren't I?
2: Basically to Portage Park. It's all red.
1: Where's Portage Park?
2: Northwest.
1: Is it? Like, it normally takes me about an hour to get home. 37
2: Add
1: miles.
2: Add another.
1: So well, I was going to say, I was checking the distance or the time from my house to Deacon's.
2: Like, traffic in Wakanda right now.
1: It was like 25 minutes. Like three different spots. No, I'm just saying, from where I live in Long Grove to Deacon's, it was still 25 minutes. So, like, can you imagine now? I should have to helicopter in. Get the station helicopter.
0: So this is one of those days where it's a heavy traffic day. 10 and 2. A quick pitch will be a good place to vent about it, but just turn us up. We'll keep you company, and you'll eventually get there and just take some breaths. And
1: how many bombs you think that I should use
0: stop
1: that
0: it.
1: Word?
0: Don't. Well, why would you do that?
1: You know, I used that's the wrong choice of words considering the situation. I was talking about Shota. How many home runs do you believe Shota will have given up before I land at Deacon's?
3: Game starts at 7:05, so that's 25 minutes.
0: Well, I would put the total at 2.5 for the game.
1: Oh, really? And,
0: yeah, I mean, like, he's...
1: Tyler good. Already won one bet. You want a double or nothing it?
3: No, that was a strategic bet.
1: Okay. You don't want any piece of this?
3: I mean, set your number, but if it's 2.5, I'm not wagering with you.
1: You think that's two favors me too much? Three home
3: would
1: runs?
3: You, I mean, the wind's blowing out at almost 20 miles an hour.
1: How about this? I'll take the other side of the bet. I'll go under 2.5. I'll go under 2.5.
0: Okay. You maybe this over. Will take the mush off.
2: Yeah. Okay.
1: You
2: want a mush?
1: You know.
3: So we're double or nothing?
1: Double or nothing.
3: Okay.
1: I have under 2.5 Shota home runs, and I apologize for the poor use of the word that I used. And you have over 2.5.
3: And I have over 2.5.
2: What was? What, okay. What are you doubling? What was the?
3: We had a Jameson Tyone bet the other day.
2: Yeah, well, I know. But what was the wager?
1: It was $10. It was basically Dunkin' Donuts coffee.
2: Did you see? Tyler and I learned this yesterday. The Dunkin' Donuts by the old office not there anymore.
3: Yeah, gone.
1: What?
3: Yeah.
1: What did they put there?
3: It's nothing right now. That whole train. It's under construction right now.
1: Will be for 3 years.
3: Now, here was the thing about the old office. There was a Dunkin' Donuts half a block either.

0: the other way.
1: Yeah, so like if that thing was out of commission and we were still at the old office,
0: go
1: we'd
0: east.
1: Just go, yeah, east.
0: It was on the east side of State Street, right?
1: Yes. Yeah.
0: Got a little hairy down there, though.
2: I've never seen a Dunkin'
0: Not
2: Donuts
0: that it didn't get a little hairy where we were at that point. Yeah, I'm Charlie, it had to have been because there's no traffic allowed around there because of the construction. Okay, so I got Shota
1: still open.
0: Under 2.5. You got Shota over 2.5.
1: All right. I hope I lose.
0: I was going to say, how many runs do you believe the Cubs will be down by the time I land in Deacon's parking lot?
3: I know it's a high total. I think I'm going to play the over right now.
0: Over 2.5?
3: No, the over and the run.
1: Is it still 10?
3: Let me double check here.
0: All right, to Tyler's story. He's very proud of this one. Here's the...
3: Yes, Tyler.
0: He was giggling like a child when he dropped these off. Woman claims wild neighbors built 10-foot poop walls around her home, and now she can't sell it.
3: Oh, it's shocking.
0: He came in glowing when he says, I have got one of my best stories of all time.
3: So this woman constructed walls made of poop.
1: Her neighbors did.
0: An Australian mother says her rural dream has spiraled into a walking nightmare after the wealthy brothers who bought the 385 acres surrounding her Australia property began erecting 10-foot dirt and manure walls around her home, leaving her family too frightened to go outside.
3: What was the reason for this, and why dirt and poop?
0: 15 months ago, a couple of, Karagounis brothers, Elethros and Petros, otherwise known as Terry and Peter. I should have just gone with Terry and Peter.
3: These sound like Yurko friends or something like that. You know what I mean?
1: Yurko's got a great nickname for these brothers.
3: Yes, for sure. Yeah.
0: Paid $10 million for the farmland, hemming in three sides of her $625,000 property. What followed, according to the woman, reads like rural siege. Motorbikes and buggies began circling her fence line at all hours. Sounds like Mad Max. A camouflaged military truck parked facing her house with its high beams blazing through the night. Someone mowed a motorcycle track into a loop around her home, grinding the grass to dirt within days. Then the dump trucks came. Piles and piles of it, she said in an interview, of the manure deposits left roughly 3 feet from her fence. And they just left it there for 6 weeks. The dirt mounds grew higher. She says Perry and Terry then plowed up the surrounding paddock, built the 10-foot earthen walls, and used them to trap the manure between the barrier and her fence line.
3: This is like friends and neighbors, isn't it?
0: He used what he says, we have cameras. I can see it, she said. He uses it as his own personal footpath and is just out there walking around our home sometimes at 3 a.m. just whistling.
2: Is there no, like, HOA in Australia?
0: I don't think in this rural area there's no HOA. No. No. A real estate agent recently told her the home is now unsellable.
3: That's incredible. What would you do in that situation? You've had some neighborly issues.
0: No, I haven't. I have great neighbors.
3: Do they want... Now, you used to. You've had some. Stuff,
0: no.
3: People leaving stuff in your mailbox.
0: Oh, yeah, that person. That's true.
3: Directions.
0: Yeah, I actually
3: decorations.
0: We had a witch that was hung from the tree. And,
1: jeez, that was like...
0: It was holiday. It was Halloween.
1: Oh.
0: Yeah, it was a Halloween.
3: It looked like the witch was flying through the air, and it was hanging from the tree.
0: Yeah, and we had other things.
2: I thought someone left
1: that with you.
0: It's a pretty detailed story because.
3: Oh, we got time.
0: No, because I don't want to delve into it because there was some, there's
3: fallout?
0: Some.
3: It's
0: no, because
3: oh,
0: there
3: I
0: was
3: remember.
0: Some.
3: I'm sorry.
0: Yeah, but this
3: you could make a documentary about,
0: but. The moral of the story was that if your neighbor had an issue, just come to my front door and we'll talk it out. Instead, they taped a big letter on my mailbox telling me how horrible of a person I was about something or how insensitive I was. So what I did was, is I took a sheet of paper and taped it over that sheet of paper and big block letters wrote, if you've got a problem, come to my door, you coward.
2: You called him a coward?
0: I left it on my own mailbox, though, because that's where the letter was taped. Nobody ever showed up to my door.
3: But there was a poop wall there.
2: You think they're gonna like circle back to your mailbox?
0: That was Foxy's
2: house. See if there's a response.
0: No, but I knew who it was. It was the people across the street from me giving me hell about our Halloween decorations because there was an accident down the street where somebody perished, and they thought it was insensitive. All it was meaningless, harmless Halloween directions.
2: The point being, if you have a problem with this, come talk to me.
0: Just knock on the door and say, hey, you know, I think it'd be a better idea if maybe you did something different. Instead, they left a note on my mailbox basically calling me a dick. So my response was, I knew who it really came from, but I couldn't prove it, but I knew. So I just taped over their note with another note that I left calling them out.
3: When we do the Waddle biography, I'm ghostwriting it because he doesn't remember half of his stories.
0: I remember that
3: I have
0: one.
3: Well, you did, but you're like, what issues have I had with
0: you
3: my neighbors?
0: You didn't remember that, though. You didn't remember the reason why it became a problem.
3: There's a huge underswell. Yeah. Ground. Well, I don't know what that is.
0: Yeah. That's the same house. A lot of weird things happened at that house.
3: Oh.
0: That was a house where...
1: I think it's haunted?
0: Where No. The ejector pump failed because there were condoms and tampons
2: sounds
0: that had been
2: to
0: flushed
2: me.
0: Down the toilet and clogged the ejector pump. That was the house where somebody tried to break in the house in the middle of the night because they were a first floor master. Yeah. And they were rattling the doors outside like 6 feet from the bed. We had a kid next door that liked to smoke it up a little bit. He planted a marijuana plant in our front yard.
3: See, but
0: in your front yard?
3: But Tyler, I brought up.
0: Well, it was kind of like, Tyler, it was in like this. It was in our property in the front yard, but it wasn't a manicured portion yet. It was still kind of a wild vegetation area with trees.
3: Oh, he thought he would hide it in there?
0: Thought he was going to hide it in there.
3: See how I brought up, you've had some issues with neighbors. No, I haven't. I get along great with my neighbors.
2: Boom, boom, boom, boom.
3: And I'm not blaming you, but then you got five stories on your roll.
0: I thought you were going to say, the neighbors were in charge of the condoms and the tampons that clogged the toilet.
1: That was a personal issue.
0: That was my, it was something I had to. There was also somebody puked in my closet in there. Somebody gave us an upper decker in that house.
3: Like, you guys Foxy returned the favor, didn't you?
0: Foxy,
1: dude, you were
0: knew.
1: Just Project X house right
0: well,
1: here.
0: Well, that was during the time where, like, I had...
2: Upper decker is such an insane thing to do to
3: somebody. It's so bad, isn't
0: Charlie,
3: it?
0: Charlie, it's prom night. It's prom night.
2: That's not an excuse.
0: No. This is my point.
3: It kind of is an excuse.
0: No, it's not.
3: Kids are going to do crazy things if they're permitted
0: Here's
3: to drink
0: point.
3: At a house after
0: prom night.
2: They're not
0: going to
2: say what I'm going to do.
0: Here's the story. And I probably told this, so just be patient. It's prom night, okay? Like dumbasses. We agree to have the after party. Oh, please, Dad. Oh, please. Can we please? Okay, but everyone, you know, everyone's keys, nobody, everyone's got to be dropped off. We did everything the right way.
2: Harm prevention.
0: Exactly. So it's at our house. 15 minutes in, it's like midnight. I go into the bathroom. The water in the toilet's brown. So I flush it, and I'm like, the water in the toilet's brown. I'm like, what the hell is going on? And then I said to myself... That's so
2: You're like, I know exactly what happened here.
0: So I take off the top of the tank. There's a turd in a bowl.
3: Who do you
0: there's
3: think a turd. Did it? Did
0: I
3: you
0: knew
3: ever
0: exactly who it was.
3: Why would they do your hosting?
0: Because these were two
3: them
0: twins.
3: Welcome.
0: They were two kids that lived. Okay, so
2: the disgusting
0: we're 15
2: brothers.
0: Minutes in.
3: Perry okay. and Harry? What were their names?
0: I don't know.
3: Names?
0: I'm no, not sure.
2: Perry and Terry.
0: Perry and Terry.
3: That's
0: no,
3: right.
0: Terry
3: What's
0: and
3: Trump?
0: Peter.
3: Terry and Peter.
0: So we know exactly who it is. So I you know. We don't stop the party. You can't stop the party. I mean, because some kid...
3: Oh, so
2: I think a lot of people would stop the party.
0: I think both people would actually get it.
3: In Waddle's lingo, I'd call full time out. I'd gather everyone together. Bring it in. Listen. I'm allowing you guys to drink. I got food for you guys, too. You want to go get a smoke outside in the backyard? That's cool, too. No one should be upper decking me.
0: Okay,
3: no
0: so...
3: No one should be...
2: If the ABS system existed, Waddle just go down and tap
0: my
2: his head.
0: Yeah. So, first thing I did is I went to tell my wife and said, you're never going to believe what happened. I tell her the story. She goes, I know exactly who it is. We knew exactly who it was. She goes, give me that turd. Put it in a plastic bag. I'm driving it over to their house. And I'm putting it on the front seat of their truck.
3: Love it.
0: My wife is like, she's raging through the house. I said,
2: Go ahead.
0: No, I said, first of all. I'm not gonna fish a turd out of a tank in a plastic bag and have you drive it 4 miles to someone else's house. And then when you get to that person's property and you open up the driver's side of the truck that's in their driveway and you put, whether it's their turd or someone else's turd, on their seat, you have no idea you've trespassed. You're just opening yourself for more trouble.
3: That's smart.
0: So I'm thinking clean right now because I'm not drinking because I'm chaperoning. I'm a chaperone of this.
1: Earth's got a little Hammurabi's code going on there. Eye for an eye.
0: Yes. So, long story short, like we just basically fished the bowl, the turd out of the bowl, threw it out, and
3: but they got theirs. Didn't they end up getting theirs?
0: They did in a different way. Yeah.
3: This is a deep story too.
0: That's a deep story as well.
1: So why was your antenna up about the person who?
0: Because we knew, like, we knew where the trouble was.
1: They have a track record of
0: you know who the trouble are. You know who the trouble folks are.
1: But
3: why would they be invited?
0: I found out. I asked. I said to my daughter, "You need to go downstairs and find out who you know." I don't think anybody admitted to, but there was a plenty of giggling and there was some insinuation, and we came to the conclusion that that's who it was. Top shelfed our ass. Like, it was not, you know.
2: Top cheddar.
0: Do you know how long it takes for the toilet water to stop being brown? It's horrible. So we shut the whole thing off. That's not Terry and Peter right there. No. I don't even know how we got. How did we get here?
3: Based on the poop wall.
1: The poop house.
3: Bad neighbors. Bad neighbors, yeah.
0: Yeah. Yeah, we had, my dog used to take a dump outside. We had this fenced in area. She used to poop money. She pooped a $20 bill one time. Only half of it came out. And I said it to my, do you know what they say? If you take even half of a $20 bill to a bank, they will give you a new one.
3: Oh, really?
0: Yes. I said with
1: but
0: the dog
1: less than ha- if it's less than half, they won't.
0: I think that's correct.
3: What if you split a $20 bill in half equally? Can you get $40 then?
1: No, because I think there's a measurement system. Like, they have to feed it through a machine, I'm pretty sure.
0: Yeah, it's a pretty good ask, though. It's pretty good. No, but it has to be more than half. That's the reason why. That was a great house, though. It had a panic room upstairs in one of the bedrooms, too. Like, it wasn't a panic room upstairs. Don't know,
2: Wouldn't
0: Charlie.
2: Wouldn't it be a basement situation?
0: I call it a panic room.
3: Yeah, what is a panic room exactly?
0: Yeah, well, basically, like it was the there was this bedroom above one of the garages, and the side of the walls along the wall, it all looked like wainscoting. You know what I mean? Like, it was all boxed out, but there were panels. You pushed them in, and you could actually climb in, and it was almost like a little, hobbit hut inside there. So when we moved, when Foxy bought the house, I went in there. I found seven empty handles of Tito's.
3: Oh, people are
0: hiding
3: things.
0: A couple of extra bottles that still had stuff in it. It was a great experience.
3: You think Foxy hit anything there?
0: No. So that's it, really. All right.
3: Good stories.
0: I got some other things that we can get to later, but I just...
3: And then Joniak at 4, then we've got Quick Bitch at 4:30. A lot going on today on this glorious day. It's Waddle and Sylvie.
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0: You know what time it is?
3: Game time. Woo.
0: It's power ranking time.
3: Oh, Thursday, that's right.
0: Major League Baseball power ranking, week 10.
3: And the Sox were screwed last week. They lowered them big time.
0: I think so. I'm out of breath. I went to rinse my coffee cup in the sink over there.
3: And you sprinted back?
0: Yeah, I was talking to our boss. Says, you got to change your attitude or something. I think that's what he said. No, he didn't say that. Did you peek?
1: I did not. I heard Jack give them out today, and I turned the volume down.
0: Okay, good.
1: For 10 seconds.
0: All right, so power ranks, Major League Baseball power rankings, week 10, ESPN.
3: Sox went down to like the bottom half last week, like to 17 or something. Where were they?
0: Was that? You want to start with the White Sox?
3: Yeah, we've been doing that with the.
0: White Sox had dropped to 18 last week.
3: And they went up to like, I believe they're a top 10 team now. Ooh. I'm going to put them at 10 exactly. It's 10 or 11. I'll go with 10 right now.
0: I've got one Chicago White Sox ranking of 10. Tyler.
1: I'll go 12 for the Sox.
0: 12. Okay.
2: I'm going to say 14.
0: 14. Does Jeff Joniak have a guess? I see his picture up on the screen.
3: Give him a motion with your hands. We could see you.
0: Tell me where you think the White Sox would be in the ESPN power rankings right now, Jeff.
3: There are 30 teams in Major League Baseball.
0: I think he knows that. I think he knows that. They were 18th last week.
18: I put them at 14.
0: 14. Okay. Whoever had 12, Jeff had 14, Tyler had, you guys right around at number 13. Wow. White Sox come in at number 13, just ahead of the St. Louis Cardinals. Now it's time to project where the Chicago Cubs will be.
3: Where they fall, the 9 last week?
0: Last week they were number 10.
3: They were 10. They're down to, what number did you just say the Sox were? 13?
0: Sox are 13.
3: This is really interesting. Are they better or worse than the Sox? I still think the writers will say, Jeff, that they are, but I think they're a little slow with this. So I'm going to say one ahead, and they're 12.
0: Sylvie says 12.
18: I'm going 15.
0: 15? Okay, a little precipitous drop for the Cubs, according to Jeff Joniak. Tyler?
1: I'll go 11.
0: 11. Charlie?
2: I'm going to go 30.
0: Is that just an emotional outburst?
2: They're 30. They're the 30th best team in baseball right now.
0: Sylvie was correct. Number 12. Yes. The Chicago Cubs find themselves number 12.
3: And here's my prediction. Hot take for you, Jeff. And then we'll talk to you next. I believe the Sox will be ahead of the Cubs next week.
0: Well, because
19: that's your hot take?
3: It's a much of a hot take.
0: I'll tell you why that's a hot take, because this week the White Sox have the Phillies and the Dodgers, right, Tyler? And the Cubs have the Giants and the Rockies.
2: Correct.
3: Okay, so that is a hot take.
0: So if
3: I'm
0: in fact.
3: I'm sticking to it.
0: Okay,
19: all right. Wow. I'm not buying that take. I think the Cubs will handle some business there, and that's a tough one for the Sox. Phillies are playing great ball, I understand. Yeah.
0: Yes.
3: They are. They were way below. They fired their manager. And now they're back above 500. All right,
19: isn't John Mattingly the skipper?
3: You are correct. Very good.
0: Do you know who the
19: general... And it's football season.
0: Do you know who the general manager of the team is?
19: The GM of the Phillies?
0: Yeah.
3: Isn't it his son?
19: Dallas Green?
0: That was the guess.
3: He would never have gotten it.
0: No, it's his son.
19: No.
0: Donnie Baseball's son is the GM.
3: But Dave Dombrowski runs the team, doesn't he?
0: But doesn't he have the title? Are you gonna? Are we not gonna get comp picks now? Is that what you're telling me? Is that what you're saying? Just in title.
3: That's right. That's a very good reference. All right, Joniak's gonna join us next. He's on camera. If you want to watch it on YouTube, you can. YouTube.com/@ESPN1000Chicago and all of our streaming on YouTube and our own page, which is YouTube.com/@WaddleAndSylvie plus Twitch. 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The voice of the Bears, as Danny Zetterman likes to say, the mayor, a new open for Joniak coming your way next.
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34: Now I get it now. Now that I know the context, he's a guy who's a savant at giving nicknames. He's a nickname savant. He's always the Windy City Flyer, and the Iceman Cometh. Who was mad at Joniak yesterday? Who was that G. Greco, wasn't it? Martin Greco is mad at Jeff Joniak.
2: Mad, yeah. G. Greco's a lot of mad at a lot of people yesterday.
34: Yeah, he's always mad at people. By the way,
19: I don't know that he's ever been mad at me. Why?
34: All right, so when
0: you hear that G. Greco is mad at you, it stings a little bit more than the average person.
34: Yeah. 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And I just met Rish, who I believe is the general manager at Arlington Toyota, at one of our events in Arlington Heights.
19: Welcome aboard. I haven't had the opportunity yet to meet Rish, but excited about it moving forward. And I understand he's a big fan of the show. So big fan of the Bears.
0: I also understand there's some land up there that would be perfect spot to build a stadium up there in Arlington Heights, I think.
19: Sure would.
0: You don't bother yourself with any of those thoughts, do you? You just stick straightly to what's happened on the field.
19: Listen, I was doing some more yard work over the weekend, and I was at a place up in Downers Grove, and one of the store employees, an older gentleman, I was minding my own business, and he just went in, man. Same old story, you know, and just going off. And so I just let people talk. Let them vent. I nod my head. Don't believe everything you hear or read, you know. Let the process play out. and have a nice day. I mean, what else are you going to do?
0: Yeah.
19: But and I've been talking to groups of partners up at Halas Hall during the OTAs, and frankly, nobody's asking about it. So that I call a win, and I thank them for not, because I'm frankly weary of the whole stuff anyway.
1: Eventually,
19: we'll figure it out.
1: All right, so this is why G. Greco's mad at you. He thinks, well, he first went at Caleb. He goes, Caleb with this Iceman nickname. Because he's a big ABA guy. He's, G. Greco's
2: old school.
1: George Gervin. Yeah. This and that. And I believe you were the one. Were you the first one to call
19: Caleb Iceman? As far as I know.
1: So I told him that, and he said, well, then let me have a word with Joniak.
19: Yeah, we can have a word.
0: Yeah.
19: We can have a word.
1: Like, I defend you and Caleb.
19: People have been asking about that too, and about where'd that come from for Caleb. And I brought up George Gervin, and most of the people I'm talking—they're not old enough to remember who he is. So I got to explain. Hey, he's an NBA Hall of Famer. He was a great player, and he was the Iceman. But if he didn't take the business route to capture that, hey, what are you going to do? Got to get to it. Caleb's not going
1: to
19: back down.
1: Would you
0: expect a little cut from whatever the...
19: No.
0: Really?
19: I mean...
0: Well, you gave it to him.
19: If somebody wants to be nice about it, sure. Why not?
0: Don't you think that the appropriate thing to do... If I was Caleb and this turns out to be an enormous financial windfall, you bet your sweet ass I'm giving Jeff Joniak something. Of course.
1: Has he trademarked...
19: It hasn't happened before, so, I've told the story before about the Windy City Flyer. We had a Bears convention, and I was emceeing at the old Hilton over there, and all of a sudden I'm just distracted. This guy's got a T-shirt on, Windy City Flyer, and in mid-sentence, I pull the mic away. I go, hey, you. I go, where'd you get that? He goes, I got it at Walgreens.
3: Walgreens.
19: Like, where's my cut? I'm
0: thinking anything that Caleb, he's basically, he's a brand. So if he gets this thing, going and gets the copyrights for it.
1: Well, Waddle, you know what he should trademark too? He needs to trademark his own Jumpman logo. Like Jordan did with Air Jordan and everyone is putting.
19: I'll tell you what though. You start going down that territory now, you're infringing upon things.
0: Yeah,
19: and
0: Michael will come after you.
1: But that's okay. He's throwing the football.
0: I don't care.
19: I understand. That's a no-fly zone, Sylvie.
0: Yes, thank you, Jeff. Yeah.
19: No.
1: Literally no-fly zone. Yeah. I like that.
19: Hey, listen. How about this one? You guys remember this story I told you? And if you get sick of these stories,
1: no,
19: just cut me off.
1: Never. And don't ever say that again. Just let it rip.
19: I don't want to go over the same territory all the time, but years ago, it was Super Bowl in San Diego, I think, and Miller was hunting me down. They had me get to a studio in San Diego.
1: Who, Miller Beer?
0: Miller Beer.
19: Miller.
1: Oh.
19: Miller Brewing.
0: Miller Time.
19: And they wanted to do a TV commercial of me saying, Miller, you're ridiculous. And I cut the commercial, and I was going to get paid a fair amount of money. And I get a phone call a few weeks later. Yeah, we're not doing it. NFL said no because they would have to pay Devin royalties.
1: Oh.
19: And so they canned the commercial. It never happened. And I was shocked because it came out of my mouth.
0: Shocking just how, greedy, maybe not shocking, that a $100 billion entity can be about wanting to pay one of their best players a little bit of a royalty fee. How crazy is that?
19: Well, maybe it's not so little. They don't want to get in those games, but that did happen. And, everything that I say, it belongs to the National Football League. Like, you have to sign a waiver before the season. They use all those highlights for perpetuity any way they want. And so that's how it goes.
1: This is what I think how you should make it a full circle thing and capitalize off of Walgreens after they stole the Windy City Flyer thing. I think a cold and flu season starting in November when it starts getting cold at Soldier Field, based on how you powered through one of the worst sicknesses of your life in the Rams game, calling the Cole Kometke. Hi, I'm Jeff Joniak, voice of the Bears. Don't let cold and flu season hit you hard like it hit me, and then you could have a linebacker come into the picture and actually hit you. And then buy all your cold and flu medicines here at Walgreens.
19: Hey, CVS, whatever you want.
1: We're in.
19: We can go to specific products. We can go to these new honey things you've been sending my way. We could do a lot of things.
0: Wait a second. Sounded weird. These little things you're sending me. What are you doing?
19: The honey. Tell them about the honey.
1: So I take every day a spoonful of Manuka honey. Do you know what Manuka honey is?
0: I don't know. From Manuka?
1: Manuka is from New Zealand. It is is special honey.
19: We've got to get our hands on some.
1: It's supposed to have the most natural immunity fighters. It builds your immune system. Knock on wood, I haven't had a cold since I've been and this is 8 months now. I've been taking a spoonful of Manuka honey a day. And I want Joniak to be on that train. I got lozenges with Manuka honey. It's natural. It fights it naturally.
0: If you don't want that, Jeff, I got a big bottle of Macallan 12 here. You can take a shot. And it, not only does it protect you, but it makes you feel good.
19: Hey, didn't our parents, they wipe whiskey on the gums when you're teething. They made you drink it, little hot toddy when you were sick.
0: Benadryl when they wanted you to go to sleep earlier than you wanted to go to sleep.
19: Yeah, it didn't hurt anybody.
0: So we think.
1: By the way, Gene Greco, did you see what he just texted us?
0: Uh-oh.
1: I don't know if he's listening or not. I don't know if he said, I don't know if this is a joke or not, but he said, I just tried.
19: What did he say?
1: He said, I just tried to call Joniak and got a Chinese restaurant. Was he trying to call the radio station or was he calling Mark? It's 312-332-3776.
0: He was probably trying to call Jeff's number.
19: He didn't call me.
1: No, he got a Chinese restaurant.
0: He got the wrong number.
19: I just texted him a couple weeks ago. I said, hey, I think it was happy birthday, right? He had a birthday recently. Yeah. And I said, hey, we got to get together for dinner one of these days. And he goes, yes.
1: Well, wait a minute. Wait a minute now.
19: Line. You guys are at the front of the line.
1: Well, you didn't even respond. So Thayer, I knew the day. I know how Tom works. The day he's flying back from Hawaii, I thought I'd get out ahead of it. I texted the group, you, Thayer, Waddle. Hey, let's get the dinner on the books. Thayer, you're coming back. What dates work for you? Thayer sends his dates. Waddle sends his dates. And then there was a ghost.
0: Crickets.
1: That never sent a date.
19: Well, Waddle said his best move is July. And we just started June, so I need a little ramp-up time to figure out July. We'll do it in July.
0: Make sense? Like, if you try to if you try to rush it, it always doesn't work out. So you got to give it a little time. Let it breathe a little.
19: Yeah, let it breathe. It's football season right now.
0: Yeah. Well, all right, it's going to be a football season from here until January or February.
1: Yeah,
19: isn't it great? Yeah. Isn't
1: so
19: it great?
1: Look at him. So, okay, so when you are watching the OTAs, and it's been limited so far, the mini camp, I believe, is next week. Yeah. Could you just with your trained eye watching all these years, can you tell the difference between last year's OTAs and mini camp versus this year? Can you see that notable difference Ben has been talking about?
19: Yes, and I told people I spoke there today. I watched a little bit today. Everything is precision, continuity, quick tempo. There's no wasted time, no wasted reps. Ben can still get a little ornery if something's not right. You hear the coaches coaching hard. Heard Eric Studisville's booming voice today. Antoine Randall L. Offensive line, defensive line, we'll talk about that in August, right? We'll talk about that when training camp starts. But the rest of it, it just looks good. My observation at the OTA yesterday, not today, but yesterday, all three tight ends making great catches. That's all I know. Spreading the field horizontally and vertically. Tyson Bagent threw an absolute perfect pass down the seam to Sam Roush. And then Sam Roush, you're going to see, he covers up the ball like a fullback once he catches it. So good luck bringing him down. Cole Kmet looked good. And Colston Loveland, way ahead of the game from a year ago. Luther Burden, making great catches, throwing the speed at these guys. Scotty Miller, burning DBs with his route running. I mean, he's a six-year veteran, right? Won a Super Bowl at Tampa Bay. He's caught my attention, which, again, in this part of the year, a receiver is always going to catch your attention. And Jahdae Walker, I'm going to say this. He changed his uniform number from 20 to 9. And every time I'm looking at him, first thing is my mind triggered, that's Jaquan Brisker, but he's playing offense. That's how much weight he's put on and muscle. He looks thick and he looks good. And
0: how about the rookie? Attitude. How about the rookie from LSU, Xavier Thomas?
19: You know, last week more than this week, he caught my eye with his speed, so I can't really speak to this week. But you know, he's learning an offense, so he's going to make some mistakes, yeah. No different than Burden did last year. So I don't know, man. There's just a vibe. There's energy. There's not like a mundane. Well, we got to go and do this. There's a lot of fire going on, man. And Ben will have it no other way. And I've been talking about this to all these everybody. What's Ben really like? Listen, watch practice, listen to practice, and listen to him at the podium. Yesterday when he didn't like the phone ringing.
0: Yeah.
19: I loved it. Turn your phone ringer off. If you're covering sports, you know this better than anybody. Don't do that. Ben's not taking any crap from anything. Everything is about winning. Everything is about his time, and it's to the minute. I love it.
0: Does he have a little bit more of an edge at this point this year than last year, Jeff? Do you think, or there's no difference?
19: I would say no difference.
0: Okay.
19: But believe me, man, there's been times when I'm going to walk to OTAs and I see him. I'm thinking, do I want to catch up to him maybe? Nah, I'm going to leave him be.
1: Yeah.
19: He's by himself walking to practice. I know this. He's been hitting the weight room hard, too. He is muscled up. He's been working. He gets in there early in the morning, and he's bigger, stronger. Somebody pointed out, a fan that was from one of these sponsors. Hey, Ben looks really yoked up. I go, did you see him with the shirt off again? Because, you know, he does look like it. So, yeah. Ben's Ben, man, again. In Ben we trust. That's it.
0: Yeah,
1: let's go.
19: End of story.
1: Yep, we have a caller who has a question for you. Let's go to Mark in the South Loop. Mark, you're on ESPN 1000. What's your question for Jeff?
3: My question is, Jeff, you must have a new number because I just got a Chinese place when I tried to call you.
1: Mark Jean Greco, everyone.
19: I just texted you last week. That's my number.
3: Is it real? I don't know what happened there. They said, you know, hello, Ice Fung Hu. You know, it's like. Hey,
0: careful.
3: Listen,
0: careful. Yeah, this is the YouTube show, Gian Greco.
3: I know. I got
19: to talk to you, Mark. How you feeling?
3: I'm feeling great, man. And I understand your argument that this generation doesn't know who George Gervin was. But believe it or not, I was not in the Civil War, World War One, or World War Two, but I know all about it. Do your homework. These kids got to have some history behind them. And yeah. Iceman should have trademarked it, but he's so iconic, they should just give it to him anyway. Plus, I pointed out there were several other guys nicknamed Iceman. Just come up with something more original. Like somebody suggested, Chill. He's so cool, Chill. Or you could go Nails, which could go all different ways, that he's so tough and cool. You see what I'm saying?
19: Yeah, I see what you're saying. But
1: Tell him to stick it, Jeff.
19: His teammates were calling him Ice. So
3: I thought you
19: I went a step further, and I know I stepped on some NBA toes, as it turns out. Of course, I covered.
3: Well, you know what? It's out there now, and you are such an unbelievable force that it's going to stick, and I'm just going to have to eat it. Because, you know how much I love you. You know how much
19: I love you right back, Big Mark. Love you right back.
1: All right, Mark, thank
3: you. You're on the list. You're on the list. I might knock Waddle and Sylvie off. I might put you on the list for a
19: Now we'd all do it together.
0: All right, thank you, Marky. We spent, two hours with Mark yesterday?
1: We went 2 hours uninterrupted with Mark yesterday on the YouTube show, Jeff.
0: It was awesome.
19: I'm going to go back and listen because I didn't get a chance.
1: Yeah.
19: I didn't get a chance.
1: Yeah, it's good stuff.
19: Legend.
1: Can I play you this, too? This is Nixon from the Packers. Did you hear what he was saying at OTAs?
19: No, I don't. I'm not a big fan of that cat.
1: So I want. We have not talked about this yet because I actually love hearing this. This actually makes me happy. He's talking about the rivalry, and this was a Packers OTAs. Take a listen to the Packers side of thing.
4: Bad season around Chicago.
6: Yeah, for sure. We'll see them twice a year. They know what's up. We know what's up. That's what it is.
12: What do you expect when you see them on the field again?
6: Free smoke. We got to play ball. They got to see us twice a year. I mean, they had a good year last year. It's their first time. It's cool. We'll be ready.
12: Is that good for the rivalry?
5: Do you hate them?
6: They hate us more than we hate them. We've been worried about other teams, you know. We worry about them now, though. They're definitely a good football team. They coach well. They play hard. But our process is not the Chicago Bears. That's not our Super Bowl. Our process is to win the North first. So the way we do that, we got to beat them anyway. It's just like Detroit and Minnesota. So our division is going to be up for grabs regardless because of the amount of talent that's in our division, just like the NFC West. I think the NFC is just the more loaded side. So the Bears is not like our thought process of the offseason. Like, who cares?
5: Do you feel like you let them off the hook? 2 years ago, they had like an 11-game losing streak. Then Jordan Love gets knocked out of the game. Christian Watson goes down. They win. And then what happened twice in December last year? Do you feel like you're letting them off the hook?
6: I don't want to say we let them off the hook, but we didn't finish as a team. So I think our mindset this year is to finish. And that's our goal. I can't really say we let them off the hook. I mean, football is an imperfect game, and the situation that we were dealt with last year was just imperfect. It's just the way football goes.
1: Jeff, you know what I love about that is I remember in the 90s under Wani, a lot of the Bears were downplaying the Packers rivalry, and I hated it. I love now, like, whether he wants to make it seem like, oh, it's the Bears Super Bowl, I love that that he said the Bears hate us more than we hate them. Good. Good. Like, that's not us being in our head. I just think now we're ready finally for the rivalry to make it a rivalry, and I love it.
19: It's reignited, and it feels so good. It is. It's reignited, and hey, got news for Keyshawn. It's not the Bears Super Bowl either. You just happen to be in the way, and it is back. It is on the way. We always used to love it, and I think there's a good chance that we're in their heads. They're talking. The media's asking questions
1: about the Bears
19: in the spring about the Bears.
1: Yes. Wow. Do you hate them? That's what he said. The question was, do you hate them? And they hate us more than we hate them. Well, the good. That's roll by us. That's fine.
0: Well, it's finally a rivalry from both sides' perspective because it's no longer hammer and nail. It's a hammer fight. Like, you know what? I mean, these are very equal opponents. So, like, no, gone are the years, at least for the time being, of one side being dramatically better than the other.
19: Yes, yes. Let's hope that remains the case. And one of the yesterday, I was talking to the group, and I get a gift. I get a gift from somebody. This gentleman gave me a framed picture of but basically it's an illustration of the Sears Tower, Hancock, all that. And cheese is rolling off it. So it's like the Sears Tower is like a cheese grater. He goes, I wanted you to have this. I think you'd get a kick out of it. So it's hanging at Hallis Hall in my office.
1: That's cool.
19: In the bunker. You guys are welcome to take a look at it when I'm there. I said, very thoughtful, very nice of you, but that's where this rivalry's at. Okay. Where was I at recently?
0: Menards. You said you were at Menards.
19: It had to be a bar. It had to be a restaurant bar. There was a Green Bay Packers in the urinal. You know what I'm saying?
1: Yeah, that thing. Yeah, uh-huh.
0: So little urinal mat.
19: Green Bay Packers. So, hey, listen, man, that's the way it should be. A border war. A border war of significance. The games are, and he's right. Keyshawn's right about this. NFC North's going to be brutal.
2: Yeah.
19: Brutal. Big battles. All six games.
1: It's a great division. Yeah. All right, Jeff. Thank you.
0: Thank you, Jeff.
19: Thank you, guys.
1: All right, see ya. There's Jeff Joniak. 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
0: Do we have Bears Weekly tonight when we're done?
1: We do. It's 6 o'clock. I forgot to ask him, but we were running out of time anyway. Who's coming up? And it's always a great show. Tune in at 6. Let's load up the phones for Quick Bitch. What are your complaints on this day that the Ike got shut down too? Last I checked, it was still closed, by Mannheim. 312-332-3776. 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
3: mad about the Bears?
4: Into the area, the end zone is tipped, and it's caught by Noah Brown.
3: Ticked off at your boss?
5: This is it. I'm done. Through. It's over. I'm gone. Finished. Over. I will never work for you again.
3: Stuck in traffic?
5: Oh, damn it! I don't care if you're old. Seize the gap.
3: Come on and complain.
6: You choose things that are funny or mildly amusing or interesting. You're a miracle.
3: Let's bitch about it with Waddle and Sylvie.
1: It's a brand new segment. People love it. The phones light up like it's a contest. People are ready to go. I love that.
0: People like to complain.
1: That's right. It is America's favorite complaint segment. We call it Quick Bitch. We'll go around the room, set the table for you with our entries, and then you call us at 312-332-3776. We're not talking about, like, oh, the stadium thing. You know, like, we're talking about things we may not be aware of. You're doing a PSA to everyone, too, if you educate them, that maybe they don't even know they're

0: The bacon, there's a smaller amount of it. The strips are thinner.
1: Mm.
0: There's more fat on them. We're getting screwed.
1: Yeah, you are.
0: There was a time when, like, look, if you go with the raw bacon, it's great, but it creates a bigger mess. Whereas I take the already cooked bacon and you still put it on the stove in a pan, and I do, and heat it up, but it's like
1: not as good.
0: You're not getting anything. The bacon isn't thick, and it's the quick bitch here is they're sticking it to you over the course of like the last 6 or 8 months.
1: With everything, portions are down everywhere. Even if they aren't, if they're not raising a price on something, what they do is they short you on the portion.
0: Yes, and not only are the portions smaller, it's just like it's not as. It's like fake bacon is what it tastes like.
1: Yep. The one down thing.
0: Sons of.
1: The one down thing about the good weather, I don't know if you guys don't drive, but I know you'll understand this with pedestrians. So, like, there are more pedestrians walking the downtown streets. And it's always a long wait if you're trying to make a right-hand turn because pedestrians are filling the crosswalk, as they should. You're out and about. You're getting lunch. Everyone's out enjoying the weather. That's a good thing. Fine. But, you know, if you're a driver and you're waiting and waiting and it says don't walk and then it's blinking, fine, walk then, too. I had the stop and take a selfie girl in the middle of the crosswalk as time was ticking down. 5, 4. Finally, I waited for the whole crosswalk to clear. She jumps in with 3 seconds left. Indeed, she didn't walk from one side of the street to the other. She stopped in the middle of the crosswalk, took out her cell phone, and she took a selfie of herself.
0: She gets beeped at. Did you lay on the horn?
1: I didn't honk, but I'm like, I go, what are you doing? What are you doing? Like, if you're going to lag in the crosswalk, that's one thing. I'm not going to totally bitch about it, but put the cell phone in the pocket. This is a combination of a lot of things that I get angry about. What are you doing taking a picture of yourself in the middle of a crosswalk anyway? Get out of here.
2: Pedestrians get the right of way. They do not get the right to be a dumbass.
1: Right.
2: And that's what way too many of them do.
1: You're right. Like, I know my place. Yield to pedestrians. It's great that everyone's out. Don't get in them with the seconds time ticking, and then all of a sudden you want to take a selfie.
2: That would have pissed me off if I saw that.
1: Yeah, I think that's a unifier right there.
0: I mean, you got to lay on the horn.
1: No, I can't. What is that?
2: I think you would have been justified.
1: You think so?
2: No, that's like a wake the hell up. Like,
0: what
2: let's
0: do you mean
2: go.
0: You wouldn't have been justified.
1: That's no self-awareness.
0: Don't lay on it. Just tap it. Give it a tap.
1: A little tap?
2: Yeah. I think you could have laid on it.
0: Well, there's different meanings. Like, if you just tap it, like, this is where people also get pissed off. If you're in a, if you're driving and you like beat the horn and you lay on it, you're going to piss someone off.
1: Right, right.
0: If you're being like really angry about it. But if you give the horn a light tap,
1: yes.
0: It alerts them. When they get mad at the light tap, that's when I get mad.
1: I'm with you on that. That's a good side quick pitch. Because if you ever, like, if someone's on the line and they got a red light.
0: Just tap them.
1: But then you wait, you give it a second before you honk. You let them get that second to kind of digest that the light has turned green. It's turned green. And then have you ever done the light tap? And
0: just
1: they
0: tap.
1: Flip you, and then they flip you off for the light tap?
0: Yes.
1: Wait a minute. You're slow on the gas.
0: Yes.
1: And it was a light tap and now you're flipping me off.
0: Exactly. Those are the people that, like, they're looking at their phone or something. It goes green. I'm with you. I give you a little extra half beat and then I give you a light tap of the horn. If you give me the finger, now we have a problem.
2: The light tap is the, like, excuse me, like,
1: yes.
2: But the lay on the horn is wake the hell up.
1: Yes.
2: Get a grip.
0: But if I'm not laying on the horn, you know, which I don't think is necessary for someone who's a little bit paused off the line.
1: No. It's just a beep.
0: Yeah, light tap.
1: And then if they don't respond, then you give it a little bit of maybe two quick taps. Beep, beep. You know, then you lay on the horn. All right, Tyler, what's your quick pitch?
2: Mine is dish soap commercials that involve cleaning ducks.
1: Wait, is this a new thing?
2: I've seen a lot of it in like the last year.
1: You know, then you lay on the horn. All right, Tyler, what's your quick pitch?
2: Mine is dish soap commercials that involve cleaning ducks.
1: Wait, is this a new thing? I've seen
2: a lot of it in like the last year. When I buy a dish soap, I'm not trying to clean a duck.
3: No. I feel like since the BP oil spill, it's been
0: done. 25 years ago.
2: And it's just like, you're trying to sell me something that

0: I'm not trying to do here.
1: Yeah, I'm just trying to wash ducks off my dish.
0: I don't need something that's good enough to clean a duck. I just need something that can clean my dishes.
2: I like that. That's good. Charlie, what's your quick pitch?
3: Yeah, I got one really quick one, and I have one that my mom submitted and she wanted me to read. So this is related to the honking. If you're honking at somebody, that's fine. If you're the guy who lays on the horn, that's fine. If you lay on the horn and then continue to drive behind the guy for like you also suck.
2: Well, yes, both of you are terrible.
3: The one from my mom, she said, your dad has about 30 items at the store and a ton of veggies and fruit and just sidled up to the self-checkout. Good God, 30. Glacier is going to take forever. Her nickname for him is Glacier.
2: That's awesome.
3: Watching him hit the keypad to spell broccoli to weigh, it took about two solid minutes.
2: That's awesome.
3: That's my mom's quick
2: way to go. Let's go to, is this CO in LA? Is that online too?
0: Co, yeah.
2: Co? Co, you're on ESPN 1000. What's up, Co?
4: Hey, what up, y'all? How y'all doing?
2: Everything's good.
4: You're good. So my quick bitch is, I'm an Amazon driver, and so there's two things that really irritate me. One is, if you live in an apartment building and you're on the ninth floor, don't order anything heavy, especially if you don't have an elevator.
2: Don't order anything heavy.
4: My second quick bitch is, if you have dogs and you know you're getting a delivery, please lock them up, because I love pets. But I will fight yours. Thank you, guys.
2: Wow.
0: That's good.
2: Co, are you still there?
4: Yeah, I'm here, man.
2: Did you ever keep treats in your pocket just in case an animal runs up to you?
4: I do, but I got in trouble for that one time because somebody didn't want me to feed their dog.
2: Okay. There you go.
1: You can't win these days. You just can't win. I mean, seriously.
2: Ron is in on the north side. Similar one here. Amazon related, different direction. What's up, Ron?
5: Hey, guys. First-time caller, long-time listener. My quick bitch is my wife hiding her Amazon orders and then or having a ton of Amazon orders and then picking me for stashing them in my car so I can go return them for her when she doesn't like them.
2: Oh, really? You do the returning?
5: Basically, even if I don't want to. But again, like you guys have said, happy wife, happy life.
1: Yeah, so that's the essence of being married, doing stuff not always that you really want to do.
2: I bonded with Jay Hood over this one. I told my wife about it this week. It's just the worst at breaking down the boxes. Like, I take great pride. I had a stock boy job when I was 14 or 15. You know, you learn how to break down a box. There's something therapeutic to it, too. Mm-hmm. You get the most then in the recycling bin.
1: Yeah.
2: And then I get a bunch of boxes that are stacked up on top of each other that are not broken down. Come on, break down the box.
1: I'm with you.
2: Let's go to Mo, Midway area. Mo, you're on ESPN 1000.
6: What's up, Waddle and Sylvie?
1: Hey.
6: Now that the Amazon people called, I got two quick bitches. One is my wife and her road rage. When she don't agree with what people do, she will pull up on them. She will flip them the bird. She will curse them out, let them know she's cursing her out. And I'm like, lady, do you know how crazy people are on the expressway nowadays with all the shootings and stuff? Yeah. And if they do follow you, who's going to defend you? Now, I have to get out and throw hands with this guy who you've been cursing out for 2 miles. And the second one is, she always tells me, oh, I'm short on cash, I need some money. But every day I get home, she says, babe, can you pick this Amazon package up off the porch for me? I thought you didn't have any money, so how are you ordering Amazon packages without any money? So that's my quick bitch, and I'm going to land my plane.
2: I love it. There's a lot.
3: Mo's doing a stand-up routine there.
2: Perfect. It was good.
1: I love it.
2: There's a bunch of things about the wife in here. Mark, in the Higgins area, you're on ESPN 1000. What's up, Mark?
7: I'll profess this by saying I wasn't exactly domesticated before I met my wife, but she has this thing where she likes to soak every dish and utensil before it goes in the dishwasher. Now, I'll clean off my plate, I'll rinse it, but I'm not going to let it sit there. Every morning, I wake up to a pile of dishes because she's pre-soaking them. Second quick bitch is we're still using COVID as an excuse. My six-year-old just graduated kindergarten. She didn't get a cap and gown ceremony. What she got was a kindergarten C. Do I really need a third or fourth thing of the year? That's my quick pitch, guys. Thanks.
2: All right.
1: A third or fourth what?
8: What did he say?
2: I didn't hear, but it was about what?
1: About COVID?
2: There was no ceremony.
3: Sorry about COVID.
1: Okay.
2: I couldn't exactly hear his phone that well. Let me go to Mike in Sugar Grove. What's up, Mike?
9: What's going on, guys?
1: You.

0: quick bitch is when you invite somebody to a birthday party and the very first thing that comes out of their mouth is, who's all going to be there?
1: Right.
0: Like, I'm invited to a party. Just show up.
1: You either want to go or you don't. Yeah.
2: I like it. I like it. It's a good idea.
0: Yeah.
1: That's a good one.
2: Or it is a good one.
1: Rusty and Crystal Lake, you're on ESPN 1000. What's your quick pitch, Rusty?
3: Hey, boys. Hey, T-Watts. I'm in Crystal Lake. I need you to pick me up before we go to the party tonight.
2: Okay. How far away are you from Deacon's?
3: About 10 miles.
2: All right. I'll be there in about 4 hours with the traffic.
3: Awesome.
1: Show up, Rusty.
3: My quick pitch is jag bag neighbors that have 3-car garages, end of a cul-de-sac with a little cutout for a turnaround, and they think that's their remote parking spot.
1: Oh.
3: No cars in the driveway, no cars in the garage, and the garage is filled with a golf simulator and all their 4-wheel toys.
1: Oh, wow. Yeah, that's rude. I'm with you, Rusty. I live on a street with a cul-de-sac. You don't park in the cul-de-sac.
2: Yeah, I don't think that's legal, is it?
1: I don't know. Roy in Libertyville is another take on Amazon drivers. Roy, you're on ESPN 1000. Oh, Roy just hung up.
4: Dumped.
1: And Brandon, I think, has one for you that you would like. Brandon on 290. Now, are you on 290? Are you on the part that's not closed?
5: No. Not in the parking lot. Not in the parking lot anymore, thankfully.
1: Okay, good.
5: Are you guys getting a delay? Can you hear me okay?
1: Yeah. I hear you fine.
5: All right, cool. All right, so two quick ones.
2: Yes, I can hear you.
5: I actually got to bust you guys' balls. Got to bust you guys' balls first. We need to bring back some of the old segments, man. What happened to my wife or radio partner? Somebody, what happened?
2: We ran out of lies.
5: No, that's not true. What?
1: I think we should go back to it. I like it. Yeah.
2: I can bring it back.
5: Yes, absolutely.
2: Okay.
5: Absolutely. Let's bring that back. The second one was, I think you guys were out, and Tyler was busting Potsy's balls about being a broke boy. They were referring to Chipotle as Potle. Not everything needs to be abbreviated.
1: Thank you.
5: Say the GD word.
1: Thank you.
2: Wait, hold on. You can't say that and then go GD on us there.
5: I can't. Well, this isn't the FAFO, right?
1: That's right.
5: I can't say that, can I?
1: Yeah, he just doesn't want to say.
2: What does the term mean? Just a damn.
6: That was out of censoring.
2: Oh, you can't say GD?
1: I mean, I think I've heard it before.
2: Yeah. So what did you object to? Him calling us out for shortening things and then him shortening.
1: Okay. Oh, okay. Good idea.
2: He's censoring.
1: Critical there. He's censoring himself.
2: I thought you were talking about the term broke boy. What does that mean? No, we, okay.
6: Potsy said he had like $27 in his account and then also went to Chipotle.
2: And wouldn't come to lunch with us when we offered to pay for him.
1: But you called it Potle?
2: No.
6: He absolutely calls it Potle.
1: All right, that's ridiculous.
2: Carm shortens words, too. I alerted you to player dev for player development.
1: Yeah, I don't like that.
2: And there was one other one that I heard last week.
1: But you know what? That's something he would get mad about.
2: Yeah.
1: If you criticize him for saying player dev... What's wrong with player dev? Everybody knows that development is dev.
2: $700.
1: I sit here and I talk the whole show because my radio partner won't ask a question to Jesse Rogers when he's on. So if I want to save my breath and instead of saying player development, I go player dev. Who's got a problem with that? Oh, the stock market?
7: Yeah, absolutely. And the thing that drives us crazy down here, you know, a lot of people down here are Cub fans. You guys are playing the White Sox now. You go home, you end up playing the Chicago Cubs, you know, when you're coming up here.
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1: That is probably in my top 10 of all-time favorite things that's ever happened on the radio
2: the
1: station.
2: The video is incredible.
6: He throws his hands up. He needs a leg around.
1: It was the manager, wasn't it?
6: It was Pat Murphy.
1: All right. Well, let's do a few more on the other side here of the break. 312-332-3776. Then Jeff Passan's going to join us. Jeff came out with a... Jay Pass will join us. He will talk about his trade primer. He has stuff on the Cubs and the White Sox. We'll also talk labor with him. Passan's the best. More quick pitch coming up next.
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1: All right, let's go express here. Quick pitches. Let's see who's got a good one. By the way, our buddy Lewis and Lyle's on the line again, and he... Did you change your quick pitch? Did I see one description first, and then you changed it?
21: No, I did not. I only gave Tyler one.
1: Okay. All right, what's yours?
21: Not an amateur here.
15: No. Well, there's nothing worse, no worse way to start your morning than when you pour yourself a big bowl of cereal and realize that you don't have any milk to go with it, especially

0: because it's usually your fault because you're the one who forgot to go get milk.
1: So you're ripping yourself.
0: A little bit, yes.
1: Is your wife laughing in the background? Was your wife just laughing at you?
0: Yes, she was.
1: She absolutely was. That's good, Lewis. Every day I eat cereal without milk. And I grew up eating cereal and milk. I eat it out of the box now. I don't forget the milk. I'm fine with it. Just you run out of milk, take a spoon and eat what's in the bowl. Nothing wrong with that. Mike in Atlanta, you're on ESPN 1000. What's up, Mikey?
2: Hey, my quick pitch. When you're driving down the highway and you're getting off the exit, at the top of the on-ramp, there's oftentimes a continuous right lane that you're supposed to keep moving. And there's a sign that says, keep moving. But there's that driver that wants to stop, look to the left, and hold up traffic. And that's the one you got to just lay on the horn. You can't tap.
1: No tap. I like it, Mike.
3: Well, because that's an accident waiting to happen. Yes. If everyone knows it's a continuous turn, and somebody stops, you know, you're definitely going to rear end somebody.
1: Bill and Berwyn, you're on ESPN 1000. What's up, Bill?
4: Hey guys, my quick bitch is when my wife complains about how my daughter acts, but my daughter is acting just like my wife. So I can't say anything back to my wife because she's acting just like my daughter.
3: Yeah. I gotcha. I know what you're saying, man.
1: You do? Of course.
3: I can't stand when she does that. She's talking about one of her kids and she does the same thing. Leah needs to get off her phone and be more constructive and stop getting lost in all of these TikTok videos.
1: And she's scrolling.
3: Constantly scroll.
1: Eddie in Naperville, you're on ESPN 1000. What's up, Eddie?
5: What's up? My quick bitch is I'm a pretty personable guy when I'm at the grocery store or at work. And I say, hey, Waddle. Hey, Sylvie.
3: Yeah.
5: How's it going today, man? And all I get is, well, it's Thursday. Don't you got anything else to give me? If I wanted to know the day of the week, I'd look at my phone.
1: Yeah. Like, I've heard a lot about this. Like, the problem with that is a lot of people have conditioned you when they ask you, how are you? It's their way of saying hi. And it's not, they don't care how you're doing. Maybe you do, Eddie, yeah. But I think most people who say, hey, how are you? Like, then the response usually is, what's up? You know, like, hey, like not, there's no, you don't care about how someone, maybe Eddie does, but I think generally people don't care.
3: I think if somebody just responds in a very friendly manner, the answer isn't really important. It's an acknowledgement that
1: you're there.
3: Yeah.
1: And you're saying hello. Corey in Naperville, you're last. What's up, Corey?
6: This goes out to my 14-year-old son. This is my quick bitch. Hey, Dad, I'm going to text you in a little bit. 2 hours later, I'm still waiting for that text. Yeah. Luke, text.
1: There you go.
3: Or you're grounded.
1: Yeah. There goes Corey. No, I know. Is that's an issue, right?
3: I would think so.
1: Be right back. I'll call you back soon, and then you don't get a back.
3: I just wanted my kids to always stay in contact with me. Just let me know everything's okay and
1: then
3: just
1: we're cool.
3: Stay in contact. I'm not going to badger you. I'm not going to reach out to you as long as you touch base with me every now and again.
1: It's a good rule.
3: Yeah.
1: It's a good rule. All right, quick pitch every Thursday. Really, really good stuff today. Today was one of my favorite days we've had, actually. Coming up next, we'll keep it going. Jeff Passan will have great stuff.
3: J-Pass.
1: How good are the White Sox? What does Passan believe, and should they go for it? And then the same question, how good are the Cubs? Does Passan still believe in them? We'll talk to Jeff Passan. Can't miss stuff coming your way next.
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8: Hey guys, it's Tyler. I'm out for my weekend round last weekend, and I get to the first tee, and the starter goes, "Hey, that's a great hat you got on. 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
1: It's a beautiful summery day here in Chicago. First one we've had in a little bit here. Where, you know, it feels in the 80s and it's humid.
3: It's going to be a nice 2.5 hour ride for me to Wakanda. I'll have the windows up and the air conditioner on.
1: Where are you going to be again? Deacon's?
3: Deacon's Restaurant and Bar. Come on out. Deeks. We call it Deeks.
1: Deeks. That's right.
3: Yeah, we abbreviate everything.
1: Yep.
3: That's what we do.
1: All right. Let's talk some baseball. Cubs are at home. The White Sox continue their road trip. Things get tougher for the White Sox, too, but they've been a great surprise. It's been a while since we've talked to one of our favorite guys, Jeff Passan, who does great work for ESPN. He has a brand new podcast out as well. He joins us on the Yuengling Guest Hotline on Waddle and Sylvie. Jeff, how are you?
12: I'm great, boys. How are you?
1: We're terrific. So I thought you'd be good at this. I don't know. I know Tyler gave you a little heads up. We just finished a new segment we do called Quick Bitch. And boy, did the phone calls
3: not
1: come in.
3: Not Quick Pitch.
1: No, not Quick Pitch. Yeah. Quick Bitch.
3: Yeah. Right.
1: Where they're quick, they're quick complaint segments, non-sports related, things you want out there, even maybe educating people. Is there something that's been on your mind that you would like to get off your chest?
12: Yeah, I wish e-bikes had never been invented. Honestly, what happened to using your legs? Why all of a sudden did we have to attach crotch rockets to 11-year-olds who have no idea what the hell they're doing, cutting across traffic? They have been, I swear to you this is true, they have been banned recently in my city because kids suck. And that's really just like the moral of the story here.
1: Yeah.
12: Children are idiots, and I'm okay with it.
1: Yeah.
12: Like, I'm perfectly fine with that. I've got two myself.
1: Mm-hmm.
12: They're both dumbasses, and that's okay. But when did parents so lazy that they said...
1: Oh, did we lose him? Oh, he was on a roll, too.
3: Oh, he was mid-bitch.
1: Yeah, he was mid-bitch.
3: It was right in the middle of his. It was a great one too.
1: Yurko has gone on this one too, and it's not just kids in the city. We have a lot of electric bikes now that whiz between traffic.
3: A lot of them go in the opposite direction of the traffic we're going.
1: Yes, yes.
3: In the direction we're going.
1: You have to watch where you cross the street, because on one-way streets, a lot of times you're only looking one way.
3: Yes,
1: and they'll be coming from the other way, and you got to make
3: the sad thing is too. I mean, I agree with him 100%. It is soon enough that these kids are going to be behind a wheel legally. You know, what is the age that you get your driver's license? 16?
1: 16,
3: still?
1: Yeah.
3: Like, you go straight from one of these e-bikes, which is complete chaos, into a car by yourself at 16. I mean, I don't know about you, but I wasn't ready for anything at 16, much less driving a car.
1: Yeah, and boy, you were in mid-bitch, too, and you were on a roll, Jeff. So the idiot kids on the electric bikes.
3: Yeah.
12: No, I think what pisses me off now is that the e-bike industry just got tapped into my phone and cut me off mid-rant. Like, that's the only explanation.
1: Trying to control the messaging. Yeah.
12: Yeah. So long story short, since I was going a little bit long there, e-bikes suck, kids suck, period.
1: Yeah, that's awesome. You know who doesn't suck?
12: The White Sox.
1: It's a great transition. The White Sox. Jeff, the White Sox do not suck. And
12: I love the White Sox.
1: Yeah.
12: I'm serious. I love watching the White Sox right now. They're going to be... listen, I've learned my lesson, guys, in saying what the White Sox are going to be. So I'm not going to say they're going to be anything. I will say this. Once Braden Montgomery comes up and once Kyle Teal comes back, this is a really, really interesting team. And, of course, we're going to talk more about Murakami coming back as well. But if they have a full roster with Murakami at first, Mydroth at second, Montgomery at short, Vargas at third, Antonacci in left, Peters in center, Montgomery in right, and Teal behind the plate, I mean, that's a good lineup, boys. That is a really good lineup right there. And I think the advances that they've had in pitching this year, Anthony Kaye, really good signing. Davis Martin. I was looking back a couple of weeks ago, and I don't know if you guys remember a story I wrote about the White Sox the year they lost 121. And there was a quote at the end of the story. I started the story, funny enough, with Davis Martin. Mm-hmm. And there is a quote from him at the end of the story that I'm going to read on the air right now. Everything we're learning this season is going to pay huge dividends for the young core, Martin said. It has to, because otherwise, what's the point? And, I look back at that and I was like, not just a prophetic thing, but what a mature way to have looked at that. I remember being there. I think I was in Chicago for 2 or 3 days on that trip. And I just remember the clubhouse being a way different place than I expected. I expected to walk into a morgue And it wasn't. Listen, it sucks losing at anything. So they were bummed out by that. But I think they were just very thoughtful about it. And the way that they've constructed this team, and on top of that, what's coming with Caleb Bonimer and whether it's Rock Chalowski or Grady Emerson, whichever direction they go there, and some of the pitching that they've got. The White Sox have a chance to really do it over the next few seasons.
1: You know, I want to ask you about the trade primer and how it relates to both the Sox and the Cubs, but you led me to a situation there that we've talked a lot about. Jesse has talked a lot about this. How much do you believe that the White Sox looked at their last clubhouse and they saw how clicky it ended up being, and they were very talented, but they had a bunch of guys who would get hurt running to first base, who weren't great in the clubhouse, and now this team is almost the exact opposite. Like, the Antonacci, I think, was on base like 6 times yesterday, and he's just your typical grindy type of prospect player that you love. So, like, do you believe that Getz looked at it, lived through the last time, and just said, hey, I got to look for a different type of player here, too?
12: Yeah, I think you try to do that, but I also think you just never know what you're getting. Like, you never know when you put a group of people together, how they're going to mix, how they're going to coalesce, where the conflicts are going to be. I will say this, Miguel Vargas is like one of the 5 nicest people in baseball. He's just like a very lovely, gentle human being.
3: And a hell of a player.
12: I was going to say, and I love it for him that he has broken out the way he has. Antonacci, on the other hand, you know, he was kind of a short, not super physical guy coming out of high school. He went to JUCO for a few years. He went to Coastal Carolina after that. Like, he's taken quite the path to get here. And I do remember in spring training, it was actually at the WBC, I was talking with a White Sox person, and I had not heard of Sam Antonacci, and he said to me, "You will." And I thought he was exaggerating a little bit, and then I watched him play, and he was leading off for that Italy team. That was a very good team filled with big leaguers, and they put Sam Antonacci at the top. And I don't know if he's going to be the White Sox leadoff hitter long term, but I'll say this: he's the kind of spark plug. I don't think he's ever going to be an MVP candidate. I don't think the power is there. But he is a guy every contending team would want in its lineup because he's a pest. And because he takes really good at bats, and because he's fundamentally sound, and because he's versatile, he's got all the different elements to be a great big league player for 10 years.
3: Jeff, it's hard to make predictions because baseball is going to baseball. But over the course of the next 12 games, they're going to face the Phillies at Philly. They come home for 3 against Atlanta, 3 against the Dodgers, and then they're on the road in New York for 3 against the Yankees. Yep. Over that stretch, does that define them, or is this a team where you go, look, I'm not going to define this team by just 12 games, regardless of how difficult the opponents are?
12: Yeah, I think it's much more the latter. At the same time, I do think this is a really good litmus test for them. Like, if this is a team that has playoff aspirations, and I believe that the White Sox do, how are they going to handle it when they're facing 4 potential playoff teams? It's a tough stretch, guys, and it's going to be tough, you know, against the Phillies. It might not be tough on the pitching staff because the Phillies have quite literally the worst offense in baseball this year. Like, it's unbelievable how you can have Kyle Schwarber and Bryce Harper and Brandon Marsh playing the way he is and have scored the fewest runs in the big leagues. But that being said, you know, you've got Philadelphia, then Atlanta's lineup. 1-9, deep, really good. The Dodgers are the Dodgers, the 2-time defending champions, and they're going to be facing Yoshinobu Yamamoto in there. They do get, at least if it stays on schedule, Roki Sasaki and Emmett Sheehan. So at least they're missing Shohei at this point. And then they get the Yankees, and I don't know how the rotation is going to line up there, but you're going to get either Garrett Cole or Cam Schlittler or Carlos Rodon. And Will Warren has been great this year, and Ryan Weathers has been great this year. They're going to face a lot of good pitching over these next couple of weeks. And that, to me, will say something about how this lineup handles things without Murakami in it.
3: Could it determine whether or not they would be buyers going into the trade deadline eventually in August? Or it's way too early?
12: Yeah, I don't think so. Because then they've got, you know, after that series, they've got Detroit. They've got a series against Kansas City. Baltimore hasn't been very good this year. Boston hasn't been very good this year. There's like, there's a lot of time. It, you know, if they can go 6-6 over this stretch, they should be doing cartwheels. If they go 4-8, though, it's not going to kill them. And you know why, guys? Because they're in the American League. Right. There is no greater thing in the sports world right now than to be in the American League. Because, you know, I was talking with a friend of mine who's an Orioles fan, and I'm not very bullish on the Orioles at this point. And he's like, I am. And, you know, who do they have to beat for that second and third wild card spot? The White Sox? And, you know, he was saying it derisively, but, I mean, there is some truth to that. There's still some people who don't believe in the Sox team. And I get it. Like, they have some flaws. I don't think they're going to win the World Series this year by any means. But when you look at the rest of the American League, you know, it's not exactly great.
1: We have Jeff Passan joining us, Waddle and Sylvie on ESPN 1000. I don't know if you got involved in this, but a topic that was hot before Murakami got hurt was, should the White Sox try to extend him now? He only signed a 2-year deal. He fell to them for the 2 years, $34 million deal, and it makes it even more complex because of the labor situation of next year. How would you proceed, Jeff, if you were Chris Getz trying to extend Murakami?
12: I mean, if you believe this is who he is, then yeah, you try to, but I don't think they're going to have the opportunity to, unless they're willing to play in a place that they have never gone before as a franchise, because that's what it's going to take. And I give Munetaka Murakami a lot of credit. I think there would have been other players who would have seen the way that the market played out and just taken the longest term deal and done the bird in hand thing. And he walked into a new country, a new city, a new league, a new situation, confident enough in his abilities to say, you know what, I'm going to bet on myself. And that bet, guys, is going to pay off big time. I mean, I think when we're looking at what a Murakami contract would look like, it starts at what Kyle Schwarber got this winter, so 5 for $150. And I think because of his age, frankly, he's going to be, what, 28 when he hits free agency? There's a real opportunity that he could get 7 or 8-plus years at that $30 million. So, yeah, I mean, if you're Chris Getz and you think that this is who Munetaka Murakami is, absolutely you make a run at him. But unless you're willing to play in a sandbox that this franchise has never come close to playing in before, the likelihood of it happening is minimal.
3: All right, Jeff, I'm surrounded by three sweaty Cub fans right now, and it's not because it's hot in here. I think they're feeling the proverbial heat. Who is this team? What is this team? Where are they going?
12: You know, I think the most frustrating part of this team is, how can they win 10 consecutive games 2 times and then for a 3-week stretch look like they're the Royals, look like they're the Rockies, look like they're the Angels? And how can this offense just disappear in the fashion that it has? I think that, to me, is the most frustrating part for Cubs fans right now. Because the whole thing I've thought about the Cubs is that while I'm not sure they have any offensive stars or guys who are, you know, going to finish among the league leaders in home runs, RBIs, you know, OPS, any of those things, I've thought that the whole lineup is solid, like 1 through 9. You can just talk about each position, and it's like, yeah, that guy can hit. Yeah, that guy can hit. Yeah, that guy can hit. But the confluence of so many of them going cold at the same time of, you know, it's not just that. It's Matt Shaw being hitless during this stretch. It's Moises Ballesteros, who looked so good early on, turning into a pumpkin. It's Suzuki striking out 8 times as much as he's walking. It's the catchers. You know, the catchers really haven't hit a whole lot. It's Dansby Swanson, who has fallen back into bad patterns when it comes to strikeouts. And, I think maybe the most frustrating, even though he hasn't been the worst, is Alex Bregman, because he, you know, when he signed with the Cubs, the idea is this is going to be a middle of the lineup presence who's not only going to take good at bats and not going to strike out much and is going to be a leader. But beyond that, he's going to come up with clutch hits and he's going to hit at the right time. And we just haven't seen that at this point. So I think a lot of this is on the disappearing offense as much as it is the pitching staff that has been banged up. And the real question to me right now is going to be, is this a team that feels like it's good enough to go out and add at the trade deadline? And I don't know the answer to that, because God knows they need pitching, but feels like they need more than that right now.
1: So on Bregman, did they make a mistake? Is this just a guy who's trying to get adjusted after being with his third team in 3 years? Or is this a guy that maybe his hitting profile with the power getting as he gets older, losing the power at Wrigley Field, it may not play here? Did they make a mistake, Jeff?
12: I think it's too early to say it's a mistake. I mean, I give it a year and a half before I call something a mistake, because I feel like everybody is entitled to a bad season. I know it's ill-timed here that Alex Bregman hasn't been who they thought that they were signing, that he's lost, 100-plus points off his career slug, that he's not really getting on base a whole lot either. Like, all of these things are true, and yet I'm just not ready to say that this was a disaster and the player is washed. I think that Alex Bregman cares a lot, and that you are not going to find somebody more than him who is willing to put in the effort and put in the time and try and diagnose what it is that he's doing. Like, he got to the big leagues being a grinder, like a talented one, mind you, but a guy who believes that the work that he puts in gets reflected on the field. And I think he's going to find it. I don't know how. I don't know when. But I do not think this is the end of Alex Bregman. And I don't think we're going to look back on this and say that contract was a complete disaster.
1: All right, hoping you're right. And then on the point that you said, hey, should the Cubs add or not? So you wrote in the trade primer today that Skubal is a guy, and you listed him with a lot of teams, as you would think he'd have a ton of interest.
12: Literally every contending team. Yeah. I just put him on there automatically because he's the best pitcher in the world when he's healthy. And if you want to win a World Series, having a guy like that pitching at least two games in every postseason series is a pretty good way to do it.
1: And I think you wrote, I think your description was the Cubs probably need him the most, correct?
12: Yeah.
1: So
12: here's the thing about the Cubs. Even when they get Matthew Boyd back, and even when their rotation is fully healthy, when Edward Cabrera comes back too, they don't have a guy at the top. They don't have a capital D dude. And that's what they need. I think I wrote this in there. When you're going up against Milwaukee that has Jacob Mizrowski and Kyle Harrison, who miraculously, again, Milwaukee has done it, turning, and also ran in two different places into an all-star. And when you're going up against the Dodgers, and you're facing Yamamoto and Ohtani and Snell and Glasnow, and when you're going up against the Phillies and you're facing Sanchez and Wheeler and Luzardo and even Aaron Nola, when you have these rotations that have frontline guys and you don't, in the playoffs, it just matters so much more. And I understand starting pitchers over the last couple of decades, their impact on the playoffs has been drastically lessened. But an ace never goes out of style, guys. That's something to remember, both as they are trying to breed one from within and trying to pursue one externally. An ace never goes out of style, and I think all we need to do is look back at 2014 and the signing of John Lester and to say right there that's proof in the pudding.
3: Jeff, labor talk is hated as almost as much as stadium talk. I get it, but I am very intrigued as to what is going to happen going forward with Major League Baseball. Where does it sit now, and where do you project it will be when it comes to, money on the table time?
12: Before I answer that question, what does it say about me that I love labor talk?
3: I don't know. I like it too, because I like to see, you know, just the mentality. I love the fact that the guy that is now negotiating for the players, just, he sounds like a killer. Every comment I hear from him is like, this is unacceptable. I thought they were going to bring it harder than this. This is no good. What is it, Bruce Meyer, yeah, I think it is? I love it.
12: Yep. You know why I like labor talk? Because I feel like it's the most naked display of power in all of sports. You know, we think of power in sports as a guy who can hit home runs or a guy getting trucked on the football field. No, power is shown and manipulated in corridors unseen to the public. And that's the fun part of my job, that I try to bring those corridors out into the light. And I find this so interesting because they really could not be farther apart at this point. They're speaking two different languages, guys. The players look at the system as it's currently constituted, believe that not only is it working for them, but it's working for the sport as well. And there are arguments to be made on behalf of that. More people are watching baseball. More people like baseball. More people are paying attention to baseball. Like, I think you can say objectively, baseball is in a pretty good place right now, in spite of the disparity. And even as somebody who, my opinion doesn't matter, but regardless of what industry you're in, I'd like to believe that you should be paid reasonably for the talent that you bring and get a fair share of what a business brings in and what you contribute to it. And the reality is, baseball doesn't exist, nor the NFL, nor the NBA, nor the NHL, nor the WNBA, nor any professional sport out there. None of them exist without the talented players who are in it, period. And we've seen this through replacement players in other sports, just how degraded the product is. So I understand why baseball players are standing firm against the idea that this system they believe has worked for as long as it has needs to be completely overhauled. And yet I also understand that back in 1994, guys, the last time the owners pursued a salary cap, the New York Yankees had the highest payroll in Major League Baseball at $47.8 million. I believe the Kansas City Royals were 10th at $40.8 million. Right now, if you look at the Dodgers, the San Diego Padres at $209 million. Wow. So not only do you have a 400 some million dollar gap between the top payroll and the bottom payroll, you've got almost $300 million between the top payroll and the 10th. Yeah. And that's something that can be remedied. The question is what's the remedy? Is it a salary cap? Is that a necessity? Or are there ways to do it without having to limit what players can make?
1: Yeah, and you're so right too, Jeff, because you guided us through a lot of these rule changes as you would join us through the years. And Waddle and I don't think this is the most we like baseball since we were kids.
3: Yeah, I agree.
1: Like they have done a tremendous job of making the game more watchable, more likable. And it is so good right now. I don't want them to crush themselves again.
12: Yeah, I mean, it would be such a self-inflicted wound if they were to do that. And I understand, like, baseball's feeling itself a little bit right now, Major League Baseball, because they have made, you guys know how difficult rule changes can be. I mean, we've seen some of the rule changes in the NFL in recent years, and they just kind of suck. And we accept them because it's the NFL, and we'll, you know, whatever the NFL feeds us, we take because we love football. But for Major League Baseball to do something as drastic as the pitch clock and not only have it go off without a hitch, but to be lauded as being an incredible advancement of the game, and then to follow that with ABS, which goes against some of the, like, core tenets of the game and have it be a hit as well, they should be feeling themselves, because I think that Major League Baseball and the players have done a fantastic job of putting the game in a better place than it's been in a long time. Now let's make sure that they don't take that game away from us.
1: Yeah, for sure. Good stuff. And ironically, Jeff, I wanted to tell you this too. As you were talking about the e-bikes, that on the ABC 7 newscast in Chicago, as you were speaking, they did their, one of their top stories was regulations in Chicago on e-scooters and e-bikes. So it all comes back to the beginning.
12: I love that, and good for Chicago. Chicago actually has regulations in place. That's great. That's
3: awesome. But it's going to cost an extra 5% tax to actually enact this. So, like, you know, that's just how we do things here in Chicago, Jeff.
12: Oh, my God. I mean, have I ever told you guys about my parking tickets in Chicago?
3: No.
12: Oh, my God. When I lived in Chicago, I lived in the South Loop, like on Printer's Row. And I did not want to pay for a monthly parking pass.

0: because it was my first time actually living in a city, and I was like, wow, street parking, that sounds incredible. It wasn't. And I lived there for 2 years, and it was like the last week before we were going to move, and we were about to have our first child, who's now going off to college, and I was moving back to Kansas City. I'm like, I should probably take care of these parking tickets. And I went in, and I had like $1,500 parking tickets. Oh. So just saying, if you're riding a scooter downtown, beware, because they will probably ticket you.
1: Yeah, that's good. Sure. Jeff, thanks for your time today. Yes, we really appreciate you.
0: Thank you, boys. Have a great rest of the day.
1: There he is, Jeff Passan, ESPN. He's got his own new show, too. And he's just fantastic talking baseball.
2: Love him and Jesse our conversations.
1: Him and Jesse are very tight, too, and they handle the national baseball beat as well as anybody. So good stuff. Aki's A-List is coming up next. It's Waddle and Sylvie.
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1: Speaking of Carmen, he also sent us a text about 40 minutes ago. And when I said he called player development player dev, as we all, you know, we experience people that are shortening every word. He sent us a text and said, that is very much an industry term. That's what he said.
2: Isn't that exactly what Sylvie said?
0: Yeah. I was going to say, do you think he's toying around with us or he's going in Carm fashion? Where he's like, how dare they question me saying player development? What am I going to do?
3: Not for nothing, but it's an industry term.
0: Yeah, not for nothing, champ. So true.
1: But the industry has actually caught on to what all the kids are doing, right? The industry's now is abbreviating
3: R&D words. For research and development.
1: Yeah, that's been around for a long time. That may be the godfather of abbreviations, Charlie.
0: Oh, R&D. Who would be the godfather of abbreviations? That's a good one.
1: I think R&D is a good one.
0: Yeah, it is a good one. Everyone
2: just
0: uses
2: a sup
0: it.
2: Instead of what's up, a little sup.
0: Sup is good, too. S-U-P?
1: Yep. What was
0: sup? What's up? Those are still one of the best commercials they've ever done. Bud Light, was it Bud Light who did the what's up? Are you guys too young for that?
2: No, I vaguely remember this. I think it was Bud Light. I think
0: this is years ago too. It's
3: I don't remember like seeing the commercial, but I
1: and then everyone tried to do their own version of it and then make it as wild and as stupid as possible.
0: Yes. All right, what do you got, Tyler?
2: All right, let's start with a little baseball here. Cubs trying to avoid the sweep tonight.
1: Little b-ball. Let's get a little b-ball in.
0: So, no, it's basketball.
2: Yeah, b-ball's basketball. Come on. BS ball.
1: My bad.
2: Baseball.
1: My bad, guys.
2: The Cubs are shaking up the lineup a little bit today. No Seiya Suzuki in the lineup. I'll just read it off to you. PCA's leading off, followed by Michael Conforto, Michael Bush. So three lefties out of the chute there. Then Alex Bregman, Ian Happ, Nico Horner dropping down to sixth. Moises Ballesteros not only is in the lineup, but also catching today. And then Pedro Ramirez is the DH, and Dansby Swanson is batting ninth.
1: Oh, you're going to get 10.
0: So why did they give Seiya the day off and they're not benching Dansby?
2: I think they view it as there's more solutions. I'm telling you,
1: I think they're married to Dansby's defense.
2: Yes. Like Dansby's defense, you can say what you want about the bat, but Dansby's defense does keep them in games or sometimes even win them games, even this year.
0: And his lack of offense has hurt them.
1: It's a pain in the ass. Yeah.
2: Like his lack of offense yesterday, okay, did it cost him a run late? Yes, but he also saved a run too. So it kind of evens itself out.
0: But wasn't it 2 days ago where they tried that play that you were discussing with Alcantara with a walk-off?
2: The double steal.
0: Yeah, double steal and getting in a run down to try to score the run because they had no faith that Dansby. Like, not only
2: saw something in the scouting report.
0: Right, but wasn't it during Dansby's at-bat?
2: It was, but they would have run that.
0: I don't know, Tyler.
2: On anyone.
0: I think they looked at it like, we've got no chance right now with Dansby up. Let's try to pull something off here. And that's why, like, one day you're pinch hitting for him in the ninth. The next day you're moving him up to sixth, and then you're not pinch hitting for him. Like, there doesn't seem to be any sort of solution here. They're just throwing stuff.
1: But I get it when Matt Shaw is available, but until Matt Shaw is here, I mean, really?
2: I'm telling you, the drop off from Dansby to Nico is significant.
1: I agree with you. I don't disagree with you.
2: And that's
1: there.
2: Not to say Nico's a bad defender, but I just think Dansby's an elite glove over at short. And that's
0: He's definitely an elite glove.
3: It's a cascading effect, too, because I think you get worse at two positions, just shortstop.
2: Yeah, like Pedro Ramirez is not nearly as good at second. I think another part of it today, too, is you've got Shota on the mound, lefty, so you're going to have more right-handed hitters in the lineup, too. That should mean more action Dansby's way on that side
0: except
2: of the field.
0: He doesn't throw many ground balls.
1: Unless he's playing fair, in the bleachers. Is Dansby setting up
0: balls.
1: In the third row of the bleachers? That's where most of the action's going to be tonight, mister.
0: This is guy. I feel like this Shota thing's going to come to a crescendo.
1: Why am I saying that? I have the reverse back.
2: Yeah.
1: Under 2.5.
0: Yeah, you are backing Shota.
1: I am.
0: And I'm simply playing the over of 10.
1: I'm taking the mush off. Not really.
0: I need a 6-5 game here.
2: Yep.

0: bit of NBA Finals, too, because the Knicks came away victorious last night in Game 1 after being 4.5-point underdogs last night. A couple things off of this, too. One, did it just feel like the Spurs were out of gas after being in a 7-game series? Meanwhile, the Knicks were just the fresher team last night.
1: Yeah. And like, there was a period of time where it looked like San Antonio was going to continue to blow them out and be in a better rhythm. But then the Knicks have done what they continue to do throughout this whole postseason. I still think this is going to be a longer series. I've seen many teams win game one and lose. You know, Oklahoma City was up 3-2, right? With game seven in their building, yeah. And San Antonio still won the series.
2: I was surprised that the Knicks did win shooting the ball as poorly as they did overall.
1: Like, they played some defense.
2: I get it, but to go on the road against San Antonio, I thought you were going to have to shoot better than what they shot the basketball.
1: And even though the shooting wasn't good, I was watching the game last night saying to myself, this is the type of basketball I like. It wasn't just all transition, hoist up a three, or just all, there was creativity. There was really good defense. Like, both teams were playing great. You know, you're going to get great defensive effort from San Antonio too, especially with Wemby protecting the hoop. But the Knicks play great team defense.
0: So last night for the Knicks side, obviously Brunson grabs the headlines with 30 points. I think he had, what, like 9 in the fourth quarter too. Like, he was incredible after a slow start. And obviously the injury maybe had a little bit to do with that when he left the game for a moment. But who was the best player on the floor last night for the Knicks? Because I think you could hand it out to a couple different people. Josh Hart had one of the craziest stat lines that you'll see.
1: Rebounds, assists, right?
0: And 4 steals, yeah. Too. He also led the team in plus-minus last night at a +22. Karl-Anthony Towns, it felt like, kind of kept the ship afloat for a while. Landry Shamet hit a couple of big threes that also kept them alive in this game. So who do you believe was the best player on the floor for the Knicks last night?
1: I'm not going to overcomplicate it. It's Jalen. Jalen is still the engine that makes everything go. He's running the offense. He's isolating when it's time to isolate and score. It's still Jalen Brunson.
2: I didn't see the full game, so I would defer to you guys. I saw, like, down the stretch how well they played, and then I went back and looked at their field goal percentage and their 3-point percentage. I was very surprised at how low it was. Because they ended up winning. They outscored the Spurs by 10 in the fourth quarter. But that's a team that just is like a rabid dog. They just keep coming after you. And one of you guys talked also about maybe, you know, the Anunoby is the guy that you'd put your money on for an out-of-the-box MVP vote. He was really good last night.
0: Yeah, there were a bunch of guys. I thought
2: scored 17 points.
0: The other side of it too, Wemby did not. I mean, the numbers look fine. 26-12 looks great, but he did not have a great game last night.
1: Do you remember the possession where he kicked the ball? He was trying to handle or
0: I forget. And just had it taken away.
1: Yeah, and it was like that. That we haven't seen from Wemby most of the playoffs. Yeah. That was like, maybe he's tired or, you know.
0: Or just the defense. Could be the Knicks saw something in their scout on him.
1: Yes.
0: And said, hey, you can have an off-ball defender kind of pry it free.
1: Yeah.
0: So, he got most of his points at the free throw line last night, which to me is not a great indicator. I mean, he was 6 of 21 from the field last night. Tried to take over and had a couple big moments. Had the three late, but did not have enough to get over the hump yesterday. Some NFL stuff. There's been some interesting extensions that have been handed out the last couple of days. Christian Watson got 4 for $110 today. This was the one that really puzzled me. The Steelers handing out 4 for $42 to Darnell Washington.
2: He's the 6'8" tight end,
0: 300-pound tight end. And I think Darnell Washington's a fine player. You'd like to have him on your team. But to give him $10+ million was kind of a head scratcher. They've now have $90 million invested in their tight end room between him and Freiermuth.
1: Wow.
2: And I don't think it's anywhere close to, you know, like, you take our top two and you put against their top two.
1: Freiermuth isn't what he was when he first got into the league.
2: No.
1: I remember I thought, oh, they got another one. They got another good tight end.
2: It's interesting. The one that caught my attention most was the Drake London,
0: yeah.
2: If I think it's 4 for $141.
0: Yes.
2: Because if Rome becomes the player that Drake London has been, which I think is possible, That's kind of what you're staring at after the 2020 this season. Is something
0: kind
2: in
0: of
2: that
0: similar players too?
2: Yeah.
1: And you hope, like after the talk that we had today about his foot and what he said yesterday with some of the drops that he had, even though that wasn't the scouting report on him, I would be thrilled if after year three we're talking about a big contract extension for Rome.
2: Absolutely. Absolutely. But that was the one that caught my attention. I think the one for Watson, there's not a ton of guaranteed money. Like, I think, if I'm not mistaken, Tyler, I think the London deal's got like $100 million guaranteed. Doesn't the Watson deal only have like 30, 35 guaranteed?
0: Let me look that up.
1: I mean, like, he's a guy that when he's healthy, he has gotten a lot better.
2: Yeah.
1: It's a matter of staying healthy. So I think that's a good contract for both sides there.
2: Yeah.
1: Because that way you hate to say that the Packers made a good signing, but if they haven't guaranteed a lot of money for him.
0: 31's of a signing
2: that's
0: bonus.
2: That's a signing bonus.
0: I'm not seeing a guarantee.
2: Maybe I misread that. But 31 is at, well, let's put it this way. At least it's $31 million guaranteed. I can't imagine with his injury history that the vast majority of that would be guaranteed, but
0: yeah, I would agree with you there. I can't,
2: interesting.
0: I don't see a guarantee anywhere on it, but
2: I think only reason I even mention those contracts is because again, depending on what happens with Rome, you know, this is London's. What is this, London's fourth year?
0: Yeah, I believe he was drafted the year before Rome.
2: Right. And he was a first-round pick. So,
0: And it was decision time for them, too. Right. And they rewarded a guy who had a really good year last year, too. Is there a Bears extension? Do you believe that we will see a Bears extension this offseason?
1: Darnell Wright,
2: yeah. I agree.
0: It would still be early.
1: Yep. But, like, you got a lot of people you got to pay. And, like, I would like them to pay some money on, like, next year when they reset the defensive line, if it continues to trend this way. When are you going to take advantage of the cap flexibility that you have right now?
2: This is the year that you're going to do it.
1: Or do you do that then?
2: I think this is the year because you didn't spend it on, like, a Trey Hendrickson or someone else. I think that this is the year that you take care of that. By the way, Drake London, this is going to be his fifth year. I misspoke. I didn't misspeak. I was just wrong. This is his fifth year. So,
1: who else is there, Tyler, about paying? Is there even another candidate?
2: You're not going to pay Tyreek Stevenson.
1: No, Jalen Johnson.
0: You're not going to restructure anything with Jalen.
2: No, I think it's...
0: I mean, you took care of some stuff last year, mm-hmm. like Tooney and...
1: right, he got...
0: Kyler Gordon got paid last year, too. That was another thing. Ben Johnson talked about Kyler Gordon the other day. I think we've got the audio on that too. This was him talking about Kyler and the lack of availability that he's had the last couple of years.
3: Yeah, well, I mean, we spoke last year, and neither one of us were really happy with how it went, just from a perspective of being available to get to know each other. I think he only played in 3 games when I look back at it, and so. You know, this spring was going to be a springboard for us to get going in the right direction. And so, you know, we're still working through that. We're still trying to get that availability piece going. We know he's a good player when he's out there, but trust level is a huge thing for this team, for this coaching staff, for the locker room. And you can only develop that trust by being available.
1: I think that's a huge statement.
0: I was going to say, who's got more at stake this year of the former Washington Huskies? Is it Rome or Kyler Gordon?
2: That's a good question. I think as soon as if they have a comparable year, and I hope it's not comparable. If he only plays 3 games, it's definitely. When can you? I would start looking at when can you get out of that Kyler Gordon contract.
0: Next year, it's not really worth getting out of. You take on $12.5 million in dead money, and you only save $800,000 for a post June 1. But the year after that, you can save $10.8 million.
2: Because Ben's not the warmest guy in the building. That's almost freezer cold kind of.
1: Yeah, for sure.
2: When he talks about Jalen, he talks about Gordon, and he's like, when he even says I'm just trying to get to know him for the love of everything
1: trust,
2: good.
1: And then he talks about trust. I think it's Rome. Gordon got his second deal. I still think with the scarcity of corners that he'll, even though he has a bit available, another team would sign him. If Rome doesn't establish himself as a really, really good receiver, he's just going to be a guy around the league then. who always had potential.
2: And who they'll move off of quick as
1: and
2: they
1: can. And he's not Ben's guy. Yeah, neither are Ben's guy. But then he's got Burton in the wings, and he's got other wide receivers here who
2: I'm going to cross
1: it.
2: My fingers and say both of these guys are going to redeem themselves because they're both so talented. Yeah. Kyler Gordon is so talented when he's available.
1: They're both important players to the Bears. Yeah. Very much so. Are you want to ask us a question when we come back?
0: Sure, I got one. Another one.
1: All right, 312-332-3776 is our number. As always, don't forget to check out our stream and subscribe at youtube.com/@Waddle and Sylvie.
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1: Tyler, you got a quick one before we leave in Bears Weekly?
0: Yeah, it had to do with the finals last night. Did you see the fan that ran on the floor?
1: So dumb.
0: I've never seen one of those guys that run onto the floor get shown as much as that guy was last night.
2: Yeah, I agree with you. They went to
0: pictures everywhere. There's like, they kept the video on.
1: Did you see the video from his vantage point, how he was recording it?
0: No.
1: It's like everything these days is about, you know, the social media stuff, the videos. It's so dumb. You know, you're running out to Wemby only to get banned by that's worth it.
0: Yeah, he got the lifetime ban.
1: Lifetime ban.
2: I was a little surprised he got as far out there and that it took as long as it did for the guys to get there, security guys.
20: My main stance on this, if you can get, like, they should be able to tackle you. If you can get out of the stadium, you should face no legal consequence.
0: I do kind of like that, yeah.
1: So
0: that's like if you steal something and get away with it, there's no charges.
2: Okay, Charlie, unless you've inflicted any type of physical harm on anyone.
20: Yeah,
2: okay.
20: But if you go out there, you take a picture, sure. And then you, for whatever reason, by the way,
0: speaking of this and, like, people going into stadiums, can I share the story of what almost took place yesterday?
1: Yeah, of course.
0: Well, I'm talking to Charlie.
20: Oh, yeah, yeah.
0: Yesterday before the game, we went to Cubby Bear for a beer before the game. Charlie reaches in his pocket because we were at the old shop earlier in the day, like unscrewing some stuff, and we were looking for a screwdriver, and he found a pocket knife in Carm's office, like a Swiss
20: Army
0: knife.
20: From Seattle.
0: And it was from Randy from Seattle. And we're at Cubby Bear, and Charlie goes, oh, bleep, I still have the pocket knife with me.
1: Yeah.
0: He almost walked in the stadium with it.
1: What would have happened? Like, they would have busted you, right?
20: I would have had a fill-in today, is what would have happened.
0: Charlie's in the Wrigley Slammer for the night.
2: Unless it's a switchblade, I think that some people carry, you know, one of those for pocket knives. For what do you mean for what?
1: People
2: it probably had like a screwdriver head on one of the. Yeah, yep. People carry that stuff. They've probably just taken it from you.
1: All right, Bears Weekly, Thayer, Joniak. Is Miller on the show today, guys? Any effect, it's going to be great, as it always is. You want to tune in coming up next for the guys in Bears Weekly. Thank you today to Jeff Passan, Jeff Joniak, and Rich Eisen. And another appearance from Mark Jean Greco.
2: It was great. I'll see you up at Deacon's Bar and Restaurant up in Wakanda.
1: That's right. Go see Waddle.
2: I'm talking about you.
1: Go see Waddle. Thanks to Tyler. Thanks to Charlie. For Waddle, I'm Sylvie. It's ESPN 1000. Have yourself a great Thursday night.
21: Bam! Waddle, he's gone.
22: Really excited.
23: That was a big thrill.
24: Hi, it's Andre Dawson, including myself, Ed Belfour.
25: There's a very low percentage of this that is smiles and glory holds.
21: Who's getting wild tonight? That's what I'm talking about, baby.
26: No high from you.
24: What?
26: No high from you.
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27: Waddle, waddle, waddle. 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
10: 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Gallagher, Connie's Pizza, and Miller Lite. Here are your hosts, Jeff Joniak, a.k.a. the Mayor of Bearsville, and his sidekick, Tom the Surfmaster Thayer.
22: Focused on the details, the fundamentals, the techniques, head coach Ben Johnson and his staff all pulling on the same rope to get the Bears ready for training camp late next month. And practices now on the grass and OTAs are so well organized and efficient. Man, you could see the difference from a year ago. The engine is revving on a team looking to defend its NFC North title and start a new Super Bowl track. We discuss tonight on Bears Weekly here on ESPN 1000 and the Chicago Bears Radio Network with Super Bowl winning Bears guard Tom Thayer and former Bears quarterback Jim Miller. I'm Jeff Joniak. Dan Barilli, Jordan Trudup, Katie Fox, along with producer Kendra Smith in the ESPN studios tonight. The executive producer of the Bears Radio Network, Eric Ostrowski. Coming up, we hear from Bears head coach Ben Johnson, Pro Bowl guard Jonah Jackson, veteran corner Tyreek Stevenson, and third-year wide receiver Rome Odunze. Fellas, good to see you. Good to talk to you. Tom, you were at practice yesterday. I think you'd agree. Things are moving, man. There's no dead air, so to speak, on the practice field with Ben Johnson.
30: Yeah, they waste no time. Everything is efficiently done. So much so, but now they have a voice at the practice that tells them what drills they're going to, what fields they're going to, and what they're going to do. Because it just keeps the process in place when you're jogging from drill to drill. And so it's nice to see how efficiently it's done. And what we learned about a Ben Johnson-led training camp practice OTA last year, it's carrying over with the same sense of urgency this year.
31: Yeah, efficient. Obviously, with the time limits in the OTAs, you want to take advantage of everything. I mean, if you got downtime where guys are standing around, so coaches want to keep it moving. You know, if you're moving and you're hustling from drill to drill, you can get in more reps, more plays, more opportunities, and it's much more efficient. And I think the coaches are very conscious of taking advantage of that limited amount of time that they have out there in the spring.
22: All right, attention is cranked up on this football team, no question about it. Ben Johnson at the podium, looking at every day as an opportunity to learn something new and get better. It's been intense. Took questions on a lot of topics, including left tackle, where Braxton Jones is healthier, stronger, and competing. Here's Ben.
32: We hope to see a healthier person. You know, last year at this time, he was still getting back into the groove, and certainly through training camp, it was a gradual process. And we all know in this room that battle went on for a long time, and took a while before we felt comfortable settling on Ozzie halfway through the season. But, you know, different circumstances this year, I think he's come back and His comfort level's risen just in terms of knowing what to do and how we want to get it done. And I think this is the best his body has felt in a while as well. So we're really encouraged with where he's at right now.
2: With the defensive line and trying to strip things down to the fundamentals, what's it look like now? Obviously, I know you'll know more when the pads are on, but just seeing DA and the coaches work a little bit differently with them.
32: Like, yeah, I mean, we'll know everything when the pads come on. Like right now, to evaluate offensive line and defensive line plays a little bit, you know, fool's gold. You always fall in love with some guys in the springtime, and then that always changes. But I'm really pleased with the teaching progression. I've been able to sit in some meetings, and I love how the coaches are going about their business. I like how the players are responding to it right now. We're all on the same page. We're speaking the same language. And
12: how does it feel to be a year under your belt going into your second year with what you've learned?
32: No, I feel really good about where we're at right now. You know, it was certainly a maturation process for myself as well. We took a lot of time this springtime looking at how last year went from a schedule standpoint to situations that arose in games to, you know, just a holistic view of how we can get a little bit better. And we're introducing some of that to our players right now. You know, we spent the morning meeting going over a couple situations from last year that hopefully we'll learn from and we'll be better from year two. So, you know, we're all striving to get better. It's no different for me as the head guy.
13: What has been your messaging to Rome now that DJ's gone and, like, that opportunity he has?
32: Same message as it's always been. We're trying to get a little bit better every day and trying to get a rapport with our quarterback, trying to get our system down pat. And he's out there competing, and he looks pretty good right now.
12: He was in a pretty frustrating situation last year with the injury. How did you see him fight through that, and is that – can that be helpful going into a year like
32: that? Yeah, well, he's tough, and I think that's what we all knew when he was coming out of college, and certainly that makes you worthy of where he was drafted. He's a team player. He's going to lay it out on the line every time he gets on the grass, and so I think his teammates appreciate that. His coaching staff certainly appreciates that, and, you know, hopefully we can get him 17-plus games this year, and I hope his career really take off for that.
14: And with Kyler Gordon, I know that you've talked about just trying to get a former relationship there, and it made it difficult him being absent so much, not playing last year as an injury. How important is it to get him on the field here in this, I guess, like this portion, but also to training camp and having that consistency so you know the type of player you're going to have?
32: Yeah, well, I mean, we spoke last year, and neither one of us were really happy with how it went just from a perspective of being available to get to know each other. I think he only played in three games when I look back at it. And so, you know, this spring was going to be a springboard for us to get going the right direction. And so, you know, we're still working through that. We're still trying to get that availability piece going. We know he's a good player when he's out there, but trust level is a huge thing for this team, for this coaching staff, for the locker room. And you can only develop that trust by being available.
2: And with Jonah, I think Coach Rochar said that he was kind of the glue guy, a little bit of an unsung guy for your group last year. When you look back at his season here, what did you see in terms of what he brought to that offensive line?
32: Yeah, it's everything that I know about him. I've been with him since he was a rookie, and I think he's a tremendous competitor, brings a physical demeanor up front. And then when you pair him with a guy next to him like Darnell, you know, you can certainly displace the line of scrimmage and dent that side of the line. So I think that came to fruition. Was really proud of him. He's always had to battle through some things himself, and he was able to stay healthy throughout the year. And I agree with Dan. I think there's something to be said. He's somewhat of the spokesman up front there. He's played a lot of ball. He's played in big games. He's played at a high level. As far as I'm concerned, he played at a Pro Bowl level last year as well. Certainly didn't get those accolades, but hopefully another year fully healthy, he'll get that recognition.
15: Caleb was chosen to be on the cover of Madden. With all the spotlight and all the acclaim that comes his way, how do you do your part to make sure you keep him in the right headspace with everything that kind of follows him around?
32: Well, I think he's wired the right way. He wants to be great. And when that's the case, you can coach him hard. You know, we're showing clips in front of the offense unit today, and there's some things from yesterday's practice that, in my opinion, he can get better at. And so you coach him just like you coach all the rest of the guys. And he wants that. He wants to be coached the same. So we meet every single day. That process has gone really, really well. We're seeing the game through the same lens, which I think is critical for a play caller and a quarterback to be able to do. And I'm really, really proud about how he's gone about this offseason so far.
22: Guys, you also mentioned Dennis Allen and his staff, the recommitment to the technique and fundamentals. And these things all matter, getting off the line of scrimmage. And it was Rod Marinelli that banged it into my head, Jim and Tom, that fundamentals and all that business, that goes away within a 48-hour period. So they constantly got to be hitting that.
30: Right, but you know, the thing about Ben is he doesn't have an overreaction to the evaluation of offense and defensive line play because it's kind of unrealistic in pads. And then he goes over the other details of Roma Dunze, of Kyler Gordon, Jonah Jackson, and his leadership role on this football team and where Caleb's going. So he understands the big picture of OTAs, and we're not going to sit there and say, oh, this guy's doing an unbelievable job in one-on-ones offense and defensive line-wise, because, listen, they don't have the equipment to go out there and be as physical as they will in training camp.
31: Yeah, and even Ben Johnson talked about, you know, from a coaching standpoint, they're looking at it from a holistic view. Here he just brought up in how they practice. You know, even the coaches, they went back and reevaluated from where it was a year ago, what they can do better this year. So it is a holistic view approach. And again, things aren't going to declare themselves right now. As Tom just mentioned, you're not going to know till the pads come on.
22: All right, coming up next, Bears wide receiver Roma Dunze. 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
22: 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Tom Thayer, Jim Miller, Jeff Joniak. Rome Odunze, coming off what I would say is a complicated 2025 with a foot injury that at times was debilitating and knocked him out of the lineup. Foot injuries are complicated, and it's many things that he discussed at the podium yesterday at Hallis Hall.
0: It was tough. It was tough. Obviously, you know, I was gearing up for a great season. I felt like, you know, it was on track to have that. And, you know, injuries are part of the game. And unfortunately, I feel like it affected me, you know, more than injuries have in the past. And that wasn't, you know, obviously the goal. You know, I have my goals before the season, and that injury kind of prohibited some of those things. But part of the game, and it's things that, you know, you work through and you go through that adversity and you're better for it.
3: And is it something that's will continually have to be monitored? Still.
0: I mean, I feel like if you break a bone, you always got to, you know, make sure you're on top of it. You know, I continue to do rehab on it, make sure I'm keeping it strong. And that's both feet, whether it comes to, you know, the different exercises that they give me in the rehab as well that I do off the field. But I feel like, yeah, you got to stay on top of it regardless of if it's 100 or not. I feel like it's hard to say it's like 100. I feel like, when the Super Bowl and we win that and we raise that trophy, it'll be 100.
4: Rome, what was your reaction to it?
0: Say that again.
5: What was the point where it felt normal to you to run on it?
0: Felt
5: like
0: normal? Felt usual. This is my new normal. And it's not from a standpoint that I'm like always in pain, but the way my foot broke, there's a callus in there that like creates, you know, a different type of foot structure with those bones and different things. It kind of, you know, shifts things around. So my new normal was kind of what I, you know, am growing into. And I don't think that's anything that's going to prohibit me or keep me from making plays. But I feel like with the break, it's just like, you know, when you tear your AC, it's never really back to normal. We go on.
3: Did you ever need surgery?
0: Did I ever need surgery? It was a question. It was a question. I feel like the doctors advised that it was something that we can monitor, but they definitely felt like it was able to heal without surgery. So, you know, that's kind of the process I went towards, just because, you know, I don't like putting any metal or rods into my foot. So, it was a question, but I feel like the process we went was adequate.
6: When we talked to Antoine Randall a couple weeks ago, I said you guys watched tape of some of those catches that you didn't make last year, maybe saw some things in that. What do you think you learned from looking back at that?
0: Honestly, just making the play in the moment. I feel like I put in the work to make those things happen. You know, I practice, you know, heavily on all those different aspects of catching the football, catch point, contested catches, all those different things. So, the work is there. I think, you know, obviously you got to double down on those things. And when the results don't kind of show the work that was put in doesn't show the results that kind of, should be there. You just double down on it, and that's kind of what I'm doing.
7: Rome, did you sense that any of that was concentration in the moment with some of those missed opportunities?
0: You could say concentration. It's hard to pinpoint exactly, you know, what it is. I feel like I'm pretty concentrated in those moments, but, you know, there's a level of concentration and lapse in those things, I feel like, in any aspect of it that you can kind of consider. But for me, I don't think it was a concentration aspect now.
7: From what's your perspective on the opportunity for this offense, where you've got a young ascending quarterback, you've got yourself, Luther, Colston, all on the rise? How do you view it when you're out here working on where you guys want to go?
0: Man, I view it as like we like a young core, you know, we like some hungry dogs in this league, you know, ready to get after it, really. You know, we got a lot of young players that have a lot of on our plates, and, you know, I feel like that's good for us, you know. And maybe expectation of young players in this league is like mental and different mistakes like that. I think we're excited for the opportunity and trying to exceed expectations for younger players in this league and this younger core. So, you know, the goal is the Lombardi Trophy, regardless of where they're at, and that's every single year.
22: Tom, you and I have talked about this. Foot injuries are a complication in a career, and it can really harm you, or it may never bother you again, but we've seen many examples in NFL history.
30: Yeah. You know, like Colson Loveland was such a big story going into training camp last year. I think Roma Dunze will be one of the biggest health stories going into training camp this year. And he did address it at the podium. He was super honest about it. He wasn't avoiding any questions. He made a reference to a new normal. And I think that's a part of everybody's career year in and year out. What is the new normal in terms of age and progression of your abilities and things like that? And one thing that he wants to do is learn from mistakes and watching tape with Anquan Randall-El, the receivers coach. But every single position, every single guy has to learn from the mistakes they made the year before. And it's no different wide receiver to quarterback to offensive lineman. That's part of the professional process.
2: Jim, the good news is he's not coming off surgery, you know?
31: Yeah, that is good. And, you know, again, Tom knows and everybody knows when you come back from injury, things are different. You know, how you do things, how you move, you get comfortable with a new way of doing things. But I think Tom's right. I mean, Rome touched on it. At the end of the day, it's about results. It doesn't matter about drop passes or how you came out of the stem of your route. You know, mistakes are going to be made. You've got to correct those mistakes. And at the end of the day, focused or unfocused, you need results. And I think that's what he's focused on.
2: 12 game starts plus 2 playoff starts. Rome 488, 22 a catch along at 27 in the playoffs, and off to a great start last year with 5 touchdowns in his first 4 games or 20 catches, and 128 at Detroit, 114 at Baltimore. Stopped playing after that Philadelphia game, Tommy, in week 13. 3 games of 10 plus targets. Still, you say all that, he still finished with 90 regular season targets last year.
30: Yeah, but you know, but you think of what the receiver position could be if you have that group healthy all season long. And then you get the mind of Ben Johnson and Randall-El, and all of a sudden you become more creative with the different receiver packages you could play out there. So if you can put this group together and they're healthy out there all year, I think you can expand what the receiver position can do for the offense.
31: Yeah, it's a young group and they should be hungry. That's what Rome was talking about. I think all those guys got to be hungry, from Burden to Loveland to even Caleb, of what they can do as a young, talented group. And every week it's going to emerge. You know, I'm sure every week, game plan wise, you know, there's going to be something that Ben Johnson wants to expose, but certain guys are going to get hot. You know, last year, Rome was hot early. Late in the year, it was Luther Burden. And you're going to feature guys that are hot and incorporate them because they're, quote unquote, making plays. And I think that'll be a fun battle all year long, because if that group is hungry like that, you know, the guys that are going to eat are the guys that are out there producing, and the coach is going to find ways to get them the ball. So it should be highly competitive with what they're able to do.
2: Yeah, you mentioned the top 2 receivers, but then you throw in a bunch of different types of talents. Yeah. From Khalif Raymond, who is experienced and trusted by Ben Johnson. You've got Jahdae Walker, who is looking like a different type of player. Thicker, bigger. Tom, I mean, I don't know if you saw him yesterday, Tommy, but I mentioned this last week. He's wearing the number 9 now versus 20. Yeah. And at first glance, I thought, man, that's like a Brisker body. He looks like he's got a Brisker body. And wearing that number 9, I mean, he looks bigger.
30: On the night of the draft, whether it be Austin Booker, Braxton Jones, or Jahdae Walker, every one of those guys that sat up at the podium with us on the night of the draft, they all looked bigger. They all looked in better shape. And so it's encouraging to see, because you know that you notice that the weight room is having some effect in the offseason on this football team, and that's the most important part.
2: And one other note, Scotty Miller, the veteran and Barrington native. Boy, he looks shifty out of the slot. He's excellent route runner. I mean, really an excellent route runner, and won a Super Bowl with Tom Brady in Tampa Bay. All right, coming up next, we've got the Pro Bowl right guard, Jonah Jackson. This is ESPN 1000 of the Bears Radio Network.
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25: Miller Lite, the legendary light beer. The originator, the inventor. 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
4: Welcome back, everybody, to ESPN 1000 and Bears Weekly. Jonah Jackson coming off a rebound season after his arrival from the LA Rams and a full 19-game starts, playoffs included, with the Bears last season at right guard. A really impactful year for Jonah, and maybe it's just the start of something really big for Jonah. He was at the podium yesterday at Hallis Hall.
6: I said this the other day, like the first week out, just breaking the huddle, you know, it was clean, crisp, cadence, everything. Guys are comfortable with what we're doing. And, you know, the scheme and understanding of things is the flow of practice has been much easier.
7: A lot of the conversation was around not as focusing on as much scheme, but focusing more on the technique. How have you noticed that in you guys' preparation?
6: Yeah, I mean, our day-to-day indie doesn't change with Coach Roschar and Kyle Devan. You know, they're going to hammer the same thing day in and day out, whether that's a deuce, a footwork, everything. So, you know, technique's never been like somewhere we need to really focus on because we do it every day.
8: Coach Roschar gave you credit for being kind of the voice in the O-line room last year. What do you hope that you were able to bring and show with the presence last year?
6: Just some, you know, some energy, some juice, some confidence, you know. All in the O-line rooms need that, especially with the job we have. Yeah, I feel like, you know, everybody plays their part, and that was mine.
9: How much pride did you guys take in Tooney winning the first ever Protector of the Year award?
6: Nothing like it. It's awesome, especially a guy like that, a decorated veteran, a great guy on and off the field. The blueprint to what you want as not just an interior lineman, but an offensive lineman in general. And, yeah, him getting it was great.
8: What does he do, Jonah, that's most impressive to you?
6: He's the same guy every single day. Probably the most consistent person outside of Ben that I've seen in the league. And yeah, he handles his business. He's a grown up. He's a pro's pro.
9: What have you seen from Braxton? You know, Ben said it feels like he's kind of the best shape he's been in. What's it like been for you to watch him work?
6: Yeah, when I got here last year, I think he was coming off some stuff. But this year, I mean, he looks like a house. He's moving well. You know, just an indie. You know, we haven't really been able to go mano-a-mano yet, but just his movement and confidence in what he's doing has been exponentially different from last year.
10: Logan comes from a place where that produces a lot of offensive linemen. And, like, I know the kind of the pedigree of those Iowa guys are that they come in maybe more experienced than others. Like, does that seem like that to you just from – I mean, I know he's a rookie, but does he seem a little bit further along maybe?
6: Yeah, definitely. He's a mature guy. I think he's married. So, you know, he's been around for a while. Yeah, he seems like a sharp tool. And, you know, he'll be good for years to come.
11: Well, what did it mean to you to have the year that you had last year?
6: It was big. Just getting confidence back and knowing what I'm able to do and how I can contribute to the team. And then, you know, I just want to build off it. Again, I'm still in my prime years, you know. I got some juice left in the tank, so I just want to build off it.
8: Johnny, you had a front row seat to watch Darnell kind of come into his own last year. What struck you about the growth he made last year?
6: I mean, he popped out on the tape when I was in Detroit, and seeing working next to him, seeing how he works and his ability. You know, they call him the unicorn. He can do anything, and I think this year ahead will be even better.
4: Obviously, when a player is scheduled to be at the podium, the media asks questions to Ben Johnson about these players so they have a complete story. So high praise from Ben, Jim Miller, earlier in the show about Jonah. Yeah. Feels he's in a great spot. And I see a real leader emerging here in Jonah because he is a very fun guy in the locker room. He may be quieter at the podium, but he took on a lot of leadership qualities. Joe Tooney, obviously, as everybody looks to, but he's a quiet leader. He didn't say much. Jonah might be that guy that emerges as an alpha.
12: Well, that's what, you know, Coach talked about it, Ben Johnson, that he's kind of the guy that has emerged as the spokesman of the group. And Ben knows him more than anybody. It's why he's a Chicago Bear. He saw him perform, Jonah, I should say, as a Pro Bowl player, as a Detroit Lion. And Coach gave him high praise, said that he felt he played at a Pro Bowl level last year. So whether voters take note of it, but he seems to be the leader of the group that is vocal and kind of has a tab of where everybody is. He gave us a little bit on Braxton Jones, where he's at, gave us a little bit on Darnell Wright being the unicorn of the group. So he's not shy to, you know, really speak his comments and his praise of what he sees from his teammates, but he's been a very solid player. And I think he feels very comfortable in Ben Johnson's system. So why shouldn't he be confident? Why, you know, he even mentioned himself, he's coming in on the marquee years of his career. So he should feel pretty good about where he's at. Not only in the system, a group of guys that he feels comfortable with and a coach who believes in him. So I think he's going to thrive. I really do. And he's a muscle man. That's a good power right side between him and Darnell Wright, because they're both very physical players.
13: You know what I like? So yesterday out of practice, Jay Hilgenberg and I sat down by the offensive linemen and we watched them go through their drills. And whether it's 40 years ago or today, everything the offensive line does day in and day out is repetitiously done. You go there and you do the same drills. That's how you improve your fundamentals and your techniques. And we kind of laughed about it because that's what Jonah brought up. Day in and day out, they do the same exact thing that Dan Rochard and his staff want to get done. The thing that impressed me about Jonah at the podium was he's really a good talent evaluator, because they asked him about every single guy on the offensive line. And he had something very specific to say about each guy. And so it's kind of neat when you talk about Jonah inside the building. Sometimes it's nice to see his observances as an offensive lineman to his teammates. So Jonah is a wise football player as well as a good leader on this team.
4: Played very well, too. Just one holding penalty last year and only two games with a false start. That was very early in the year when false starts kind of haunted the Bears at times, but just cleaned it all up and really strong down the stretch. And as he mentioned, and you mentioned his scouting ability, you know, Darnell Wright, he's playing right next to this guy. It probably helped Darnell Wright immensely last year. And it's a guy now he can look to and count on to be there with him on that right side. I think it's another giant step, Jim, ready for Darnell Wright.
12: Yeah, because Jonah, being in the system before, is probably, you know, a nice guy that really Darnell could lean upon. You know, hey, this is what coach is looking for on this specific play, or the calls that they had to make on each play and how they should be looking at things, or the best way to block combinations to that side. And, you know, and that's just having experience in the system. Now Darnell has a year of that under his belt, and he's obviously, you know, we just said it. I mean, the guy's physically, he's a beast. I think we've seen Darnell. He can do physically anything you need him to do. He's a right tackle that can pull. Very rarely do you see that in the NFL. So there's really not a lot of holes in his game. I think for him, it's just really tying up and shoring up the offense, assignments, things like that, because really physically nothing's going to hold him back. I think it's more the mental side of it, where he's going to continue to grow and get better and better.
13: You know, one thing that Jonah gives Darnell Wright is eye timing. And I mean, when you have an assignment, but you know that you're facing a dominant pass rusher to the outside. So Jonah Jackson is capable and able to help out the center, but always keep an eye on Darnell Wright. And for a right tackle, that's an incredible security blanket for him going in against the dominant pass rusher.
4: All right, we're going to look at the cornerback position and Tyreek Stevenson coming up next here on Bears Weekly on ESPN 1000 of the Bears Radio Network.
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4: Traveling to an away game to watch the Bears win big? 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Time to change your flight without paying change fees, thanks to United. 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
7: 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Jim Miller, Tom Thayer, Jeff Joniak with you on Bears Weekly. Tyreek Stevenson running with the ones right now at corner with Jalen Johnson. Spent a lot of time getting ready for the season at the podium. Looks like a confident player, knows it's a big year for him and this Bears secondary.
9: Just honing in on the small details of my game. You know, playing corner, you give up certain things. You're not good at certain things. So I'm just trying to come in after every practice and hone in on the small details. I asked most of the offensive coaches, like, if you had to go at me, what you see? And so I just think, like, my attention to detail is just being a little bit more paid attention to, and it's making the coaches happy.
10: The way last year ended with maybe not getting as many reps as you wanted, did that motivate you into your offseason?
9: I'm always motivated going into my offseason. I would be real that the Hail Mary was the top of the top, so I'm always motivated now. But, no, I just understand the coach's decision. Everything happens for a reason. I trust these coach. I trust the guys on his team, and I trust the staff. So, just wanted to come and just prove myself to myself this year. So,
10: anything you can share with us specifically that they told you that they needed to see more of for you to play more?
9: It was nothing specific. I would say probably the biggest thing, just staying focused, staying locked in on the small details, and making sure that, you know, every time I step on the field, it's with a purpose.
11: Tyreek, how different does it feel with as much turnovers there's been in the secondary and some faces that aren't here anymore?
9: It's weird, but it's good, though. I would say, you know, just from when I got here, Eddie leaving and everything like that, so it's kind of, I'm kind of used to it now, but it's just, it's definitely weird, but I'm definitely happy with the guys they brought in. I feel like we clicking as a group, and we looking forward to go be the best secondary in the league again.
11: KB was such a big leader back there. Where do you think that leadership, who takes on that, I guess, is it a collective thing? Is there somebody you think is going to stand out and take on that role?
9: That's really for training camp to see. Right now it's OTAs. We got new guys, so everybody's filling everybody out. And I think, you know, just the guy who needs to be that is going to rise to the top.
12: What are your early impressions of both Kobe and Thienemann?
9: Fast. Kobe knows ball pretty much. You know, we be just talking. My locker right next to his. We just be talking, and just to hear him talk number ball, and we can articulate it the same. Is just giving me confidence and knowing that I got him behind me.
13: A couple weeks ago, we had a chance to talk to Al Harris, and he really took accountability for last year, specifically when it came to you. Have you noticed any type of like uptick with him and attention, coaching, your relationship with him, anything different so far this year?
9: Not really. It was the same. It was kind of the same last year, but I would say going into this year, you know, they're looking for me to be a bigger role. So I say it's just a lot more.

0: conversations about what I'm not doing to what I'm not doing and how I'm performing. So I'd say just a lot more conversations in that area. But it's pretty much the same. Relationship was always good. Conversations about what I need to do for this team has always been there. So I just think, like I was saying earlier, just the we talk more about the small details instead of the bigger picture.
1: Can you give us an example of a
2: small detail you've been working on?
0: I would say just something like coming out my breaks, like not doing too many steps. Receiver talk out of the third step, he should be coming out of break. I have to be a better athlete, so it should be like 2.5, or I should be able to match his steps. So something like small like that to where he give me a good chance to go pick the ball.
3: Al has a track record of getting ball production out of a lot of different guys, no matter where he's been. What is it about him that gets guys to reach new levels?
0: I'll say he builds confidence in attacking the ball. Like, you know, as a DB, sometimes you don't turn your head around. You just play through the hands. The PBU is good, but without PBU ain't nothing. He wants the ball. So I think him speaking it every day, him giving us goals, we need three every practice. I think it just builds the confidence to, once we know what the route is, go play the route and make sure you come down with the ball.
4: So, fellas, he started 10 of the first 11 games, a minor injury, missed week 8, did not start over the final 3 weeks of the season, but played and had that incredible interception early in the year at Vegas, 10 pass breakups. In the two playoff games, he had a forced fumble against the Packers in the wild card and two pass breakups, and a really good defensive performance overall by Dennis Allen's crew in the divisional game. Tyreek Stevenson, Tommy, a lot on his shoulders right now.
5: Listen, if I'm running with the number ones at OTAs, I'm not giving that position up. And I don't care what it takes. And he talks a little bit about paying attention to details, making sure that he keeps his concentration level up. And that's the thing about cornerback, is there could be something different done every single play because the route could be a little bit different. Offensive line, there's a little bit more consistency into what your job is. Cornerback, it's one of the more difficult assignments every play.
6: Yeah, I think you even heard it in the interview. I think you're listening to a more mature player. This is a player that has moved on. That was, you know, a couple of years ago with the Washington Commanders now in that situation. And he even brought it up. So it is about the little things. You know, one small thing can get you beat as a defensive back where you could be embarrassed. And obviously he talked quite a bit about Al Harris, keeping things simple, the small things and the small details that he's got to tighten up a little bit, and you just got to harp on it every single day. No different than what Tom mentioned about Jonah Jackson, the offensive lineman. Go through those assignments, go through those techniques every single day and hone them to the best of your ability. But I just think you're dealing with a much more mature player. He's got the physical ability. Nobody denies that. It's just playing smarter and playing a lot tighter at that position. And I think he's going to do that because he's more mature.
4: Tom, we still feel he's as physical a defensive player there is on the team. Also,
5: I believe that, you know, it's going to be fun to watch Dylan and Kobe play, to see the added element of physicality they bring to the position. But if you look at what in cornerbacks in the league, Tyreek, I think, is one of the most willing hitters of that position.
4: All right. So we look in the division and who the corners are going to have to be facing. And we, you know, Christian Watson just got a new deal. A lot of money too on top of it. Big money deal for him. $31 million guaranteed, or and $110 million deal. Christian Watson, Jaden Reed, Matthew Golden up there in Detroit. You got Justin Jefferson
5: Jordan Addison.
4: Jordan.
6: Yeah.
4: You got Justin Jefferson, Jordan Addison up in Minnesota, and you got the demons in Detroit with Amon-Ra St. Brown and Jameson Williams. All these guys are tall tasks for any secondary, let alone within the division. And to me, that is something to watch over the course of these divisional games, Jim.
5: You know, real quickly about our division is, when you look at the receivers, they're great. But in Detroit, you look at the quarterback, that's great. So it's kind of a different element of, you know, a cornerback responsibility. You have great receivers, but in Detroit, you have a great quarterback.
6: Yeah, and I just think nowadays, you know, it is a passing league. The teams that are running the football, to me, are winning more consistently when you're balanced, but it's a passing league. You know, you got quarterbacks throwing 40, 50 touchdowns a year. You know, they're throwing for 4,500 yards, 5,000 yards consistently. So teams have invested a lot of money into these receiving corps. Receivers are making now $40 million a year. And Justin Jefferson and the group of guys that you just mentioned are some of the best in the league. So you're going to get challenged week in and week out, not only in division, outside of your division, because that's just where the league is geared to now.
4: Yeah, and you'll be facing Drake London, also a big payday. Jackson Smith and Jigba, also a big payday. Yeah, we can go down the list. The bottom line, fellas, everybody's making money.
5: Yeah.
4: Everybody in the league right
5: everybody's
4: now.
5: Everybody's got good receivers.
4: And everybody's got good receivers. And we're going to learn about the tight ends as well. Coming up next, we've got Tom's thoughts here on ESPN 1000 of the Bears Radio Network.
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4: Welcome back to our final segment on Bears Weekly tonight with Tom Thayer and Jim Miller. I'm Jeff Joniak. Tom's thought, before we get to those, though, want to get your opinions on the move by Browns trading Myles Garrett to the L.A. Rams, how it impacts the NFC. Tom, you go first.
5: I think it's a two-year opportunity. Myles Garrett has to produce a Super Bowl within 2 years for the Rams, then the deal's going to pay off. I know he's at the upper end of his career. He's got a couple of issues that have been investigated in the past. He had a foot issue. So if he goes out there and provides the final spark to what the Rams need, then the deal is paid off. But I think Verse, who they shipped off to Cleveland, is one heck of a player, still in his young 20s with a heck of a career ahead of him. So I guess we'll see what happens with this deal in terms of 2 years and the assets they had to give up.
4: Jim, I was talking with Dan Pompey about this, and he likened it to a Reggie White move, a Deion Sanders move to San Francisco and Dallas. And in those cases, they won Super Bowls. That's what you're trying to do here if you're the Rams.
6: Yeah, I think they'll have the ability to close out games. I think Stafford can get you the lead, and people forget that's a synthetic turf out there. It plays with a lot of speed. It plays fast. And I think, you know, the Rams expect to play with the lead. So late in the game where

0: opponents are trying to pass to catch up to the Rams in that high-powered offense. I think they expect Myles Garrett to close the games out. Sacks, strip fumbles. It plays to his speed, as I mentioned. Now you factor, does Aaron Donald, does he indeed come out of retirement? How does that factor into it? So that's a big deal, and I think it definitely puts them all in a run for a Super Bowl.
1: Yeah, he hasn't played in 2 years, but he's always in shape. He loves the weight room, and if he even goes in there and says, hey, just give me 25 snaps a game, I'll take care of business, I'd probably sign him. Tom's thoughts. Speaking of superheroes, do you want superhero status?
2: Well, you know, this kind of goes, I like Jim's take on this, because we talk a lot about Caleb, where he's going, what Ben expects out of his career. So if his completion percentage goes up as significantly as they think it will, he's not going to have those superhero endings. So does completion percentage, Jim, equal him not having to be, Caleb not having to be the superhero that he ended the season as?
0: I agree. I think he's just got to be more consistent from the first quarter all the way to the fourth quarter, and then he won't have to put the cape on late in the game. I really believe that. I think it's about your production throughout the entirety of the 60 minutes of a game. When those times are called for him to do what he does best and show up in clutch moments, I think that's who he is. That's who he's always been. That's what he was at USC. That's what he's been for the Bears. But they need him, and I think we as Bears fans want him to be a more consistent quarterback throughout the entirety of a game, and he won't have as many of those moments. What was it, 7 games that they came back in the last 2 minutes? We don't need that. It's because if you're more consistent in the first and second quarter, those heroics won't be called for.
1: Introductions are over. It's time to compete.
2: So, you know, we kind of talk about this since the draft, and so all the goodwill of the Senior Bowls and everything. Hey, how you doing? My name's so-and-so. Hey, how you doing? Nice to meet you, Coach. Hey, all those are over. The introductions of the Chicago Bears are now in your rearview mirror. If you want to go out there and you want to compete as a starter, it's time to start competing, because that's what time of year it is. You got Tyreek Stevenson talking about running with the number ones. I'm not going to look behind me and see who's behind me, because I'm only looking forward. So all the goodwill of the introductions of learning the building, you know the building now, you know where the cafeteria is, you know how to get to the weight room, you know how to get to the training room. All that introductory stuff is over. Now start getting ready for the regular season and winning and earning jobs.
0: Well, we've all gone on a honeymoon. Tom's right. You know, we had the draft, we had free agency. Honeymoon is
1: Tom,
0: over.
1: Tom has not been on a honeymoon. So, yeah. He doesn't know what that's like.
0: Time to play. I agree with Tom.
1: And time to get mandatory, Tommy.
2: Listen, Jeff, the portion of the season. What's next week?
1: Mandatory.
2: Minicamp, right? Yep, yep. That's mandatory minicamp. And then you got mandatory training camp. So everything up until this point that's been voluntary, organized team activities, that's all done now. Everything going forward from now until sometime in January or early February, it's all mandatory. So you better change your whole thought process in the seriousness of the way you come to the building every day. You can't say, hey, I'm going to go out there and put some socks on, but I'm not going to really take part in practice today. That's not going to happen here.
1: The thing about it, Jim, Ben Johnson won't allow it. I mean, there's a standard, and that is it. And if you don't adhere to it, you won't play. You won't be a Bear.
0: Yeah, I think the players, they've taken notice, and then, you know, and rightfully so. You know, that's not something you can just flip the switch on. When you know what's expected, how you need to practice, and players will come in there, they'll be electrified and ready to go. The light switch will already be on, because they know what the day is going to entail.
1: Kyle Shanahan canceled minicamp, veteran minicamp. He said there's been almost 100% attendance. He rewarded them for their hard work, and we'll see you at training camp. That's the first time I've heard something like that.
2: There's always that carrot. There's always that carrot dangled out in front of the horse. Dicka used to do it to us sometimes in minicamp, where he had 2 practices scheduled a day for 3 days, and that afternoon practice he would cancel, and it would be like you just got an early parole.
0: That sounds all good, Jeff. Yeah. I think that's all good, but Dan Campbell's done that.
1: Okay.
0: And the reason why Shanahan's doing, don't they play in Australia? Yes. They're going to come in earlier.
1: Yes, yes, yes.
0: So that's why.
1: Okay.
0: So he can say,
1: good.
0: I'm being nice on the players. No, it's coming on the back end.
1: Okay.
0: That's where he's
1: going to
0: get them.
1: All right, boys, we're out of time. Good show. Thanks to our executive producer of the Bears Radio Network, Eric Ostrowski, and all of our producers, including Kendra Smith, in the ESPN studios tonight. For Tom Thayer and Jim Miller, I'm Jeff Joniak. 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Have a good night, everybody. Amber and Ian are next.
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